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10: Hi there, it's Damien Carbon. The state government's new fuel watch rules are now in effect. Every fuel retailer across the state must now report daily prices to Fuel Watch, and for the first time, fuel supply outages as well. The expansion brings more than 200 regional sites into the system, giving motorists real-time price and supply transparency statewide. Drivers are being urged to stay vigilant on our roads across the state, with May the worst month for animal collisions. Data from the RAC showing last May there were 517 claims made. That's 16 a day. Spokesperson Glenn Walker says kangaroos are the big risk.
11: Kangaroos featured in 85% of animal collision claims last year. Kangaroos pose a major risk to unsuspecting drivers.
10: Tough night for the Buccaneers, beaten by Mandra on Saturday night. Geraldton slipping to sixth spot on the NBL 1 West ladder. That follows that 10-point loss. And a state funeral today in Perth for Geraldton-born Dennis Cometti.
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13: Good morning, I'm Matthew Layton, and it's good to be back. Public hearings into anti-Semitism in Australia kick off today, 6 months after the deadly Bondi terror attack. In Sydney, members of the Jewish community will tell the Royal Commission about abuse at schools, universities and workplaces, while advocates and academics debate where criticism of Israel ends and anti-Semitism begins. Donald Trump says the US will help guide stranded ships out of the Strait of Hormuz as pressure ramps up on Iran to reopen the key trade route. Foreign Minister Penny Wong telling Seven Australia wants Tehran to strike a deal with Washington, warning the Strait must reopen to protect global energy supplies and keep seafarers safe.
14: What we do want, however, is Iran to cut a deal, make sure they get a negotiated outcome that opens the Strait and is to the satisfaction of the United States and the rest of the world.
13: And thousands will pack Perth Stadium today to farewell a true broadcasting giant, Dennis Cometti.
15: Research shows that regularly eating ultra-processed foods can increase your risk of developing type 2 diabetes by 53%. Search Diabetes Australia for more about the nation's fastest growing chronic condition.
13: The Big Freeze is back for its 12th run, with this year's beanie unveiled to help fund MND research. The sliders for the King's Birthday Clash at the MCG are still under wraps, But the Fight MND tally is already massive, with $141 million raised so far. There's concern at Melbourne over Brody Mychek's hamstring injury after he limped off in the loss to Sydney yesterday. And Aussie F1 star Oscar Piastri has kept his cool in the Miami Madness,

0: steering his way to third in an action-packed Grand Prix.
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3: Today in Geraldton, sunny with a top of 22 tonight, down to 8, and tomorrow more sunshine with a high of 25. 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

0: All right, Carly, I want to throw something out to you tomorrow. We have a new game that we're going to play.
1: Okay.
0: It's going to be called Voice Note Victory. And it basically comes off the back of our good friend Belle and her story about Wes from Korn. Do you want to recap on what happened with Belle?
1: Oh, that was so iconic. So Belle, our receptionist, always gets people confused when they come in for interviews. And she somehow ended up voice noting over Instagram who she thought was Papa Roach, who actually came in for an interview, Jacoby. But it ended up being the lead guitarist from Korn. And what was even more, I don't even know how that happened, but what was even weirder was the fact he was replying to her.
0: And it wasn't just one reply. They went back and forth about five or six times.
1: Yeah.
0: So amazing. And that story has actually inspired a little bit of an idea for us. So every week, we're going to rotate this. I'm going to challenge you for the first one tomorrow. I'm going to pick a celebrity. You need to voice note this celebrity. It can be on Instagram, Facebook, wherever you want. That's your decision.
1: Okay.
0: But we need to get a reply back for the show.
1: Can you voice note people on Facebook? This is how behind the times I am.
0: Yeah, you can. Yeah, you can send voice notes. Me and my buddy Ian do it all the time.
1: Oh, my God. That's not needed.
0: Well, it is, because that's how the segment works.
1: I can't
0: It's like
1: keep up.
0: Very needed. So that's what we're going to do tomorrow. I'm going to pick a celebrity. You're going to work throughout the week and see if you can get a reply from them. And then the week after, we'll rotate it. You'll challenge me.
1: Okay.
0: It's going to be a bit of fun.
1: Well, fingers crossed. If all else fails, we'll bring in Belle.
0: She might be our failsafe. You're not wrong. Up next, Lights, Camera, Caption. After Hall & Oates, it is Triple M, Robbie and Carly.

0: It is Triple M, Robbie and Carly Carnarvon. The top of 32 today as we invite the great man Coasty into the studio for this.
1: Go ahead. Make my day.
2: Keep the change, you filthy animal.
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5: Lights, camera, caption.
6: And Coasty does join us. Happy 5 years with the company. I saw that email.
7: Hey, look at that.
6: You don't look a day over four.
7: Yeah, well, it's the wayward grey beard that puts it on. I look younger. I've got to get rid of this thing. Thank you for that. Yeah, five years, that's crazy.
6: Is that gold watch territory?
7: No. It's just every day is like, you're lucky you're here, remember.
0: Thank you for my job.
7: It's crazy. Yeah.
6: Wow. Going by.
7: I shouldn't tell them that, you know, I've never really had any other job past 5 years because that's just, there's going to be a meeting. Like, why is that? But I think you know.
0: Well, unfortunately, we bought a cake. Carly forgot to bring it in, so we might do that tomorrow if that's all right.
7: No. Let me have a look around.
6: Forgot or ate it?
7: I'll just take your TV remote. I don't have one of those. I'll take that.
0: There you go. You can have it. It's on Channel 7. We're
7: there
0: fine.
6: Now, this is a special one today. It is themed as per usual. Okay. Today is May the 4th.
7: Yes.
6: So it might have something to do with that.
0: Okay.
6: Okay.
7: Luke.
0: I like it.
7: Okay.
0: Okay, he's on to
6: it
0: early.
6: Movie. The battle between rebellion and empire intensifies
7: fight
6: for freedom takes a darker turn.
7: It's just one of them. You just got to pick one of them. They all sound, you know, it's.
6: After a crushing setback. Scattered fighters must regroup.
7: Coasty.
6: Well, yes.
7: I'm just going to say one of them. I don't know. I was going to throw Empire Strikes Back out there.
6: That is correct.
0: Oh, what?
7: What?
6: Now, okay. Can I say this? Obviously, today is Star Wars Day. These are not all Star Wars movies.
0: Oh.
6: The theme is...
0: She just kicked it off.
7: Yeah.
6: Franchises.
0: Good. Oh, That's very good.
6: Otherwise, it would have been too niche.
0: That's
6: and
0: very
6: good. And I know you've got zero Star Wars knowledge, Robbie. You just breathe a sigh of relief.
7: Okay.
0: Massively.
6: Okay. Second movie. A revolutionary scientific breakthrough promises to bring the impossible to life, inviting a group of visitors.
7: Coasty.
6: Yes, Coasty.
7: Is that Jurassic Park?
6: That is.
0: Holy crap. That's good.
7: Is it?
6: Well, that would mean that you win then, right, if this is correct.
7: I think, what a way to celebrate 5 years. Gives to win.
0: I was thinking more time travel.
7: Is that beer fridge open?
6: Oh, you would have went Back to the Future.
0: Or Bill and Ted's. I was thinking, Yeah, there's a few.
7: There's two.
0: There's three.
6: How much do you need to make a franchise? I should have looked into that. Well, you know what, Coasty?
0: There's three.
7: Tommy's news.
6: Ding, ding, ding.
0: Oh, my God.
7: Wow,
0: holy,
7: did it.
0: Whoa. How did he get good all of a sudden? What's happened here?
6: Maybe that was his wheelhouse, franchises.
7: Maybe that is.
0: It could have been.
6: Do you guys want to play one last?
0: Yeah, give me a chance. Give him 1 point. Come on.
6: All right, here we go. A shadow from the past escapes confinement, sending waves of fear through a world already filled with uncertainty. As whispers grow louder, a young student...
0: Robbie!
6: Yes,
0: Terminator! Rob?
6: No.
7: The shadow from the past. What is this?
0: Well, John Connors. No, he came from the future.
7: Shadow from
0: damn it.
7: The shadow? Okay.
6: As whispers grow louder, a young student returns to school under the threat of something dangerous lurking out of sight. What unfolds is less about spectacle and more about truth, uncovering hidden connections, confronting fear, and realizing that not...
0: Robbie?
6: Yes, Robbie?
7: Harry Potter.
0: Yeah, that's what I was going to say. Harry Potter.
7: Is it?
6: Well, you know what, Robbie? It doesn't help you now because Coasty's already won.
0: Oh, yes.
7: Look at that.
0: Thanks for answering for me too, Coasty.
7: It's two in a row.
0: He's back.
6: To be honest, I haven't been keeping an overall score. So Robbie is still the overall winner.
0: Overall winner, but Coasty is pegging it back very quickly. He's won two in a row. I reckon he might have won like 3 from 5, Carly.
6: Yeah.
7: You've got a whiteboard over there. Does anyone get... Oh, we don't... That's right. Sorry. We can't afford the pens for it.
0: Yeah, no. We've got the board, not the pens. They ran out.
7: Next week.
0: All right. Good on you, Coasty.
7: Thank
0: very
7: you.
0: Well done, mate.
7: Cheers, guys.
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0: board, yeah. Not the pens. They ran out.
1: Next week.
0: All right, good on you, Coasty. Thank Very you. Well done, mate.
1: Cheers, guys.
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2: And trending on the internet is I'm a Celeb, because after years of speculation, an all-star version of I'm a Celebrity, Get Me Out of Here is being seriously considered for us here in Australia. And this all comes off the back of the UK's recent all-stars season, which concluded last month, and it was a huge rating success. So it was also filmed in South Africa, and it was stacked with a lot of returning fan faves. And originally, they were a little apprehensive for the Australian casting, because they're like, well, we don't want to just keep refreshing celebrities. But they kind of need to at this point. They've had 170 of them, and I feel like that's every celebrity in Australia now.
0: Yeah, who else could they actually get for a new series? It's getting pretty low.
2: It really is. I would love to see an All-Stars, and I feel like it is going to be on the cards for next season. You brought up a good one earlier, Robbie, and obviously he won't be returning, but Shane Warne.
0: Yeah, Warney would have been amazing. I remember he was the really big headline getter at the time.
2: There's a few that have said they won't return. Chrissy Swan and Joel Creasy very famously come out and said it was horrible. They will not do it again. Brendan Favola, maybe? Maybe Fev? He'd be a good one. Abby Chatfield's another one that they'd love to get back on, apparently. Casey Donovan?
0: Oh, Casey. She's pretty busy with her stage shows, though.
2: That is true.
0: Do you reckon she'd do it again?
2: Oh, I think so.
0: Yeah, yeah.
2: Definitely.
0: She won it, didn't she?
2: Yeah.
0: Is that right?
2: Yeah, she did. Frankie Muniz.
0: Oh, Malcolm in the Middle.
2: Malcolm in the Middle. He was only on there for a hot second, but I love that.
0: Do you reckon they'd ever get anyone like Kylie Minogue? And I know that's not for the All-Stars.
2: No, not
0: but
2: Kylie.
0: Danny?
2: They could maybe get Danny. But even with Danny, you know, that's got to be a big paycheck.
0: Have to be in the seven figures.
2: Yeah.
0: Do they have a brother or anything? Maybe like he'll jump on board.
2: Kylie and Danny do have a brother.
0: I see this thing to Rob Farnham, John Farnham's son.
2: Oh, he'd be on there for sure. He would go on there definitely. But yeah, it'll be interesting to see if that's what they do next season. They're already changing the format. They've moved from a live show to pre-recorded, which I didn't love that.
0: Oh yeah, it was weird. Like, we didn't even know it was happening. It really killed the show. Not that I watch it, but it was weird.
2: Yeah. And we'll wrap it up with this one. Trending around the internet is Kate Sobrano, because she leads six iconic Aussie artists who are being inducted into the ARIA Hall of Fame. I am so shocked that this person isn't already in there, but Grummel is getting inducted. I would have thought that he definitely would have been in there.
0: Definitely, because he had that year where he won about four or five, maybe six ARIAs. Remember that big year?
2: Absolutely. And there is actually also a great documentary on Binge or Foxtel on Grummel's music that I watched recently that was just a really great insight to, I guess, the legacy that he leads. Also, Jenny Morris, Vicar and Linda Bull from Spider Bait and The Living End are also joining. And it's all going to be on June 11th in Sydney to celebrate the 40th anniversary of the ARIA Awards. But this was a stat that actually shocked me. Since the Hall of Fame started in 1988, only 14 women have been inducted, and that includes women that have been a part of musical groups as well.
0: Interesting.
2: Out of the 82 inductees. So obviously we've got more women leading the charge here. But it is good to see that even out a little bit, because we have so many talented female artists here in Australia.
0: 100%. I think over the next few years there'll be more that go in as well. People like Sia and Delta when they go later in their career.
2: Do you know what shocked me? Between 1989, because we looked this up earlier in the show, Robbie, and 2002, so the whole 90s, they didn't induct one single female.
0: Yeah, that's interesting. That's very interesting.
2: That is wild to me.
0: What about Melissa Tuckett's?
2: I don't know who you're talking about.
0: Yeah, you do.
2: The one that was on The Real Housewives of Sydney.
0: Yeah, Read My Lips.
2: I mean,
0: it was a classic, E Street.
2: It was. It really was. Well, maybe that can be your new life's mission there, Robbie.
3: 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Back after this.
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14: Hi there, it's Damien Carbon. Tough times for West Aussie tourism operators, bracing for a bleak 3 months. Forward bookings for hotels, caravan parks and tours across the state falling 29% compared to this time last year. Most in the industry are blaming the US war on Iran. The nation's energy minister, Chris Bowen, confirming another 59 ships loaded with fuel on their way to Australia. WA workers are being urged to keep a closer eye on their superannuation. New data revealing nearly 3% of us have never checked it at all. The study by Reckon finding just over 11% check every pay cycle, increasing the risk of missed errors as payday super approaches. And WA police say they are sick and tired of dealing with what they've described as moronic calls to 000. Of the 400,000 calls a year, they deal with at least one absurd one a day from someone complaining about cold chips bought from KFC and someone asking for police to drop milk around.
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15: Good morning, I'm Matthew Layton. Public hearings have begun for the Royal Commission set up after the Bondi terror attack. Jewish Australians are expected to detail their lived experiences with anti-Semitism at schools, universities and in everyday life. Commissioner Virginia Bell with her opening remarks.
16: Today and over the next 2 weeks, the focus will be on my first term of reference, which requires investigation of the nature and prevalence of anti-Semitism in institutions and society.
15: The budget is shaping up as a belt tightener, not a tax shake-up. The federal government says extra cash from inflation and booming commodity prices will go towards paying down debt, while property tax tweaks are

0: expected to be pretty modest. And former New York Mayor Rudy Giuliani is in hospital in a critical but stable condition. The 81-year-old spokesperson hasn't confirmed what led to the medical emergency, with supporters and political figures sending well wishes.
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0: Jamara Ugle-Hagan has started to earn his keep at Gold Coast, booting 3 second-half goals to steer the Suns past the Giants by 20 points last night.
2: To get another opportunity, second chance. Obviously been looked after here with Dimmer. Just grabbed me by open arms, looked after me. This club's amazing. Boys supportive.
0: Max King's comeback has hit another speed bump, with the Saints forward set to miss at least 6 weeks after tweaking his hammy in the VFL. And Oscar Piastri's climbed to 6th in the Formula One standings after another podium finish.
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5: Today in Geraldton, sunny with a top of 22 tonight, down to 8, and tomorrow more sunshine with a high of 25. 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
10: Good morning, it is Robbie and Carly. We're going to have a chat with Outback Tom next. This guy's a legend, Carly.
11: Yeah, if you're not following him on socials, Outback Tom, do yourself a favour. He does such great work highlighting the Kimberley and regional WA living, and he's going to join us next.
10: He really does. Let's do it after Prince. It is Triple M, Robbie and Carly. Good morning.

0: Triple M, it's Robbie and Carly. We have been following this guy for ages. Both myself and Carly are obsessed with Outback Tom. He just lives the life in Northern WA, highlighting the Kimberley mostly, which we think is absolutely amazing. He does all sorts of stuff, but the fact that we go into the Kimberley and we get to see this guy on the socials every day is absolutely amazing. Outback Tom, hello, welcome to the show.
1: Robbie and Carly, thanks for having me on.
2: Oh, we're so excited about this. I feel like my comfort watch is just watching you on YouTube flying around the Kimberley. Like, I'm so jealous of the life that you lead.
1: Well, thank you so much. I really appreciate that. Yeah, we've really, I guess, entered a new chapter in the videos that I make with my grandfather. We started with cooking 5 years ago, just cooking in the backyard on the property. And it has now led to, you know, it led to a cookbook, I guess, which was great. It's led to TV shows. And the new chapter we've recently entered in the last few months has been aviation. So we managed to buy a plane, a Cessna 182, which is a pretty standard aircraft when it comes to Outback Australia. You see a lot of those. And now we spend a lot of our time flying around the Kimberley and Outback Australia in a aeroplane, which is pretty fun.
0: That's so epic. I know you have a surname, but do you almost feel like you're becoming like a Kylie or a Madonna where everyone just knows you as Outback Tom? What's this forest business?
1: It's funny. I guess I've been in this industry somewhat and involved in the media for a long time now. You know, I was even a journalist for almost a decade, which was great. And a lot of people actually are not able to distinguish me when I'm doing journalism work or TV work versus when I am Outback Tom. And so when people kind of see Outback Tom on the telly, they're really taken back. Oh, my goodness, that's great. You know, you're on the telly now. But I've actually been doing this kind of work for a long time. But I think Outback Tom is the name. And I'm pretty happy with sitting with that for, I guess, the foreseeable future. I think it's a good name to have. So I'm happy to keep it. As long as I'm in the Outback, it works well.
2: Well, I remember way back when it all started with the Kununurra kid. So you've been for a long, long time actually highlighting regional WA and what it's like to live there. Is that where you kind of first thought about sharing the lifestyle with people and then starting, I guess, your social channels?
1: Yeah, I've been extremely, actually very, very fortunate in my, I guess, career so far and the opportunities I've had living in the Kimberley. I was a part of a TV show even when I was 16 years old about year 12 students going through their final year of high school. It was a big TV show for the time. It was more place for teenagers, and it followed 14 students around the country going through their final year of high school. And we all filmed it ourselves. It's kind of through video diaries. And I remember as a 16-year-old thinking, well, I have this amazing opportunity here to highlight what life is like growing up in Kununurra and Wyndham and the Kimberley. And then I was, you know, obviously hopped into the Kununurra Kid, which was an amazing series to be a part of. And I was only a fresh-faced 18-year-old. I had braces and a big nose ring, and I traveled around the country and showed off life in the Kimberley. And I think it definitely was around that point where my love for storytelling really ignited, as well as my passion for this region that I live in and wanting to share that out there. Even now, when I find myself in Sydney and Melbourne or Brisbane even for work, when I tell people, especially people my age where I'm from, that I live in the Kimberley, a lot of the people I encounter have never even heard of this region, even of big towns like Broome, for example. And it's a shame because even through the dry season, there's direct flights from Sydney to Broome, for example. This isn't it is remote and it is challenging to get to, especially where I live in Wyndham. But, you know, this is in our backyard, this region. So I think for me, I am really passionate about highlighting this part of the world because it is just so beautiful and there is just so much to do.
0: And you're right, Wyndham is extra remote, which I guess makes the plane, the Cessna, very handy for you. What was the process like of actually buying a plane? Like, do you get on planesales.com.au or is there an actual process you need to go through?
1: Funnily enough, there is, like, essentially a planesales.com.au pretty much. It is a weird process. And even for myself, you know, a lot of my friends who love four-wheel driving, you know, getting big car loans and all, you know, 80 series with lift kits and all this kind of stuff that even I'm not that across, to be honest. So I've never been involved in that. I've never

0: ever purchased a big car. I haven't purchased a property. And this was really my first big purchase. One of the hardest things about, I guess, for me doing this process was getting financial assistance. You know, the plane cost $110,000. So it's kind of the same price as a big kind of full drive brand new, I guess.
1: Yeah.
0: But trying to convince a bank to chip in for a 50-year-old plane is very challenging, and they don't want to repossess the plane if you can't make the payments. They want other things instead. So that was probably the hardest thing, I'd say, is just trying to get that financial assistance, as well as also trying to pick an aircraft that actually suits you. You know, you want something with engine hours still left and it doesn't need a rebuild in a month, and you want something that's actually perfect for what you're doing. So the Cessna 182 is kind of like a Land Cruiser of the sky. They can land on dirt airstrips. They can carry a lot of weight. They're pretty fast. And yeah, they can pretty much get you anywhere.
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4: Geraldton's average unleaded price today is around 196 a litre, while some servos are selling it as low as 179. The average for diesel sits around 268. Go blue to end bullying on Do It for Dolly Day this Friday. 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

0: this Friday. 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

0: Triple M, it's Robbie and Carly. We're chatting with Outback Tom. Check out his socials. It's absolutely amazing. He does some really addictive stuff.
1: One thing I've loved seeing you highlight is your relationship with your grandfather. He's become a celebrity in his own right. How has he responded to this newfound fame? Because essentially it was you that started the channel and then brought him in on it. Has it changed him at all? Does he enjoy it? Does he get recognised?
2: Yeah, it's a funny one. I think Granddad, it's kind of actually amazing. Like, even when we're not together, a lot of people come up to him. So whenever he leaves Wyndham and he even just goes to the grocery to do his groceries in Kununurra, people come up, say g'day, get selfies. And I think that it kind of gets even more dramatic when he goes to somewhere like Darwin and he's at the airport or he's flying around somewhere. I think he really enjoys it, you know, and I've expressed this to Granddad. One of the most amazing experiences for us was people coming up to us in Europe 4 years ago, back in 2022, where, and that was pretty early days for us, but we got recognized in every country. So we got recognized in Sweden, Germany, France, and the UK, with people coming up on the train to say g'day. And we've just come from Wyndham in the outback, and now we're standing in Berlin getting a selfie with someone. So it has been a very long process and a long build-up. But for me, you know, this is about interacting with the community in a really positive way. We're putting out these videos, and they are being viewed by millions of people, and ideally they're getting a kick out of it. You know, we're highlighting our life in outback Australia. So when people see us, and I think it should wear off. Like, I'm in Kununurra all the time, like, whether it's at the pub or doing my groceries, you know, people are like, oh, there's Outback Tom again. You know, I really just get around like normal. So it's a really positive thing, and I really love being able to meet the people that get a kick out of our videos. Yeah, it's a really beautiful interaction.
0: I saw you went to the Daily Waters pub in the plane very recently, which is a really cool spot to go in the Northern Territory. Is there a favourite trip that you've done so far in the time that you've had the Cessna?
2: We have been so lucky to do a range of different projects with this airplane. I mean, I love the flight to Broome. We have done that two or three times. There's just something really special about flying from the East Kimberley to the West Kimberley and flying over Cable Beach, landing. The fact that you can get there in about 2.5 hours on a Saturday morning and be there for the markets is amazing. So the Daily Waters pub was also incredible. You know, we flew almost close to 1,000 kilometres to have lunch at a pub, and then we flew home. It really is something else. But probably one of my favourite projects that I actually haven't released yet anywhere online is we've actually gone out to a cattle station, and we have helped restore and build a dirt airstrip at a cattle station in the Kimberley.
0: Oh, wow.
2: And that, I think, actually today we're going to be flying out there and landing on it for the first time. So I think that will

0: is probably one of my favorite projects right now, is going out to this little cattle station, the most gorgeous spot. And, you know, we had the grader, we graded the airstrip out. Granddad built a windsock. We put that up. We marked out the airstrip with tires. And today we're, we picked up the farmer's mail from the post office for him. I'm about to bake a quiche to take out there as well. And then we're going to take probably like a 4-minute flight over the Coburns to the cattle station, which usually takes an hour to get to. So that probably right there is probably something that I'm feeling very, very looking forward to.
1: Cool.
2: Yeah, that is awesome. And you know what? I'm looking forward to watching that. And I think that's what's so special about your channel, Tom, is, you know, you really do represent the Kimberley and regional living to so many people that normally wouldn't be exposed to it. And I have no doubt that that's turned into some tourism dollars as well. So it's just so great what you're doing. And we're definitely going to keep watching. And if you're not subscribing to Outback Tom, do yourself a favor. I will say, though, it is addictive. I definitely am waiting for every YouTube. Like, now you've said that, I'm like, I can't wait to go home and watch this.
0: It's going to be a lot of fun, Carly. It's we have filmed the entire process, and I'm hoping to have it out in the next couple of days. We'll see how I go. But I really appreciate the kind words, and it is something I'm passionate about. I just think people that I meet in the city who have never really done regional life, I really try and urge everyone, you know, to do 6 months even, just living out bush, living regional, and getting a real dose of what the Outback community spirit feels like. Having to know your neighbours and being able to go into town and say g'day to most people, there's something really special about it. I think it changes your perspective on, you know, what this country has to offer in the city and the Outback.
1: We love your passion there, Tom, as well, because especially the Kimberley, one of the most amazing places in the world. Thank you very much for chatting with us today, mate, and all the best with that airstrip.
0: Robbie and Carly, thanks so much for having me on, and I'll report back on how the first landing
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0: goes.
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12: Hi there, it's Damien Carbon. A warning to country WA drivers today to look out for kangaroos, with the RAC naming May the worst month for animal collisions. 4,953 animal collision claims were made last year in WA, 85% of them involving roos. Spokesperson Glenn Walker telling us how to handle an incident on the road.
13: Many drivers will instinctively swerve to avoid animals, but this can lead to more serious crashes. It's safer to brake firmly and stay in your lane.
12: New fuel watch rules are now in effect, covering every fuel outlet across WA. All retailers are now required to report fuel prices and supply disruptions under the expanded scheme introduced by the state government. The changes boost transparency during global fuel uncertainty, particularly in regional and remote areas of WA. And a truly great West Australian will be remembered this afternoon, the state funeral for Dennis Cometti at Optus Stadium. You can catch live coverage on 7.
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14: Good morning, I'm Matthew Layton. The fallout from the Bondi terror attack is back in focus, with a major inquiry into anti-Semitism opening hearings. Community leaders, academics and everyday Aussies will speak about rising hostility towards Jewish people and the challenge of keeping public debate respectful. A family tragedy is heading to court today, with a man charged over three alleged domestic violence murders. It follows an attack at Rosemeadow in Sydney's southwest, where another man was also hurt. Japan's new PM, Sanae Takaichi, has touched down for her first Aussie visit as leader, with energy and defence set to dominate talks. In Canberra, the so-called Iron Lady will meet Anthony Albanese, with the critical minerals deal and gas supply assurances expected to be high on the agenda. Former New York City Mayor Rudy Giuliani has been hospitalised in Florida in a critical condition. And one of Australia's most loved sporting voices will be celebrated this afternoon. Dennis Cometti's State Memorial Service will fill Perth Stadium.
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14: Malcolm Roses is looking like an absolute steal for Sydney after bagging 7 goals in a 17-point win over Melbourne. At the SCG, the former Sun made that bargain trade look even better after costing the Swans pick 51 and 69. Oscar Piastri's momentum keeps rolling in F1, with the Aussie moving into 6th in the standings. And Aidan O'Neill's World Cup hopes are under a cloud after suffering an ankle setback in Major League Soccer overnight. The Socceroos midfielder came off early for New York City FC.
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15: Today in Geraldton, sunny with a top of 22 tonight, down to 8, and tomorrow more sunshine with a high of 25. 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
1: Yes, it's back Monday to Friday between 9 and 4. Give us a call 133353 when you hear us trip up. Make that faux pas. All right, busy week ahead of us, busy day ahead of us. As always, reach out and let us know what's going on right around our Midwest. Give me a call, 133353. Flip me a text, 0400 97400, or hit me up on the socials. In the meantime, let's get back to the music here on Triple M with Billy Joel. We didn't start the fire.

Another one bites the dust. Queen, 14 past 9, Toto there on Geraldton's 98.1 Triple M. How you doing this morning? Queen there, by the way. Yeah, another one bites the dust. Apparently there was some backwards masking accusations there. Yeah. So back in the day, people were apparently claiming that in the song, if you play it backwards, it says decide to smoke marijuana, or it's fun to smoke marijuana, or start to smoke marijuana. But cannot find any validity to those accusations whatsoever. It's just such a weird time in the 80s and the 70s as well. So Led Zeppelin, they had a big one as well with backwards masking. But you getting used to the chilly mornings yet? Yeah, it's definitely tracky pants weather, that is for darn sure. And as I was coming to work this morning, coming down Chapman, don't see it too often in the morning. So I just see someone sailing out there. It's just, I don't know, just nice to see. As always, reach out, let us know what's going on right around our Midwest as we get back to the music here on Triple M with George Ezra, Shotgun.

It's the Facebook page, so you know what cards have already been picked, so your pick isn't a dud if you get through. But we'll get to that a little later on today. Queen of Hearts again worth $900. Best of luck on that one. All right, here at our Triple M, we're back into it with Brian Adams and Mel C, who's coming to Australia, coming to WA. Jump online for ticketing details.

0: Dressed success, 24 minutes away from 10 o'clock. Geraldton's 98.1 Triple M. Todd here with you. Bucks dressed, ready for success, but alas, went down to the Mandurah Magic Saturday night, 87-97. But hey, rally around the Bucks as always. They'll be hitting the road this weekend. Two games, Saturday night against the Tigers and Sunday against the Perth Eagles there. And the Saturday night game will be shown at Blue Hiller Square with tip-off at 7 p.m. So, yeah, shout loud, shout proud, Blue Hiller Square this Saturday night, and get behind the Bucks as they take on the Tigers. And, yeah, they've also got a game on Sunday when they'll be taking on the Perth Eagles there. And we'll catch up with Bucks coach Dale Joseph a little later on in the week. But we all know the Bucks, they will bounce back. All right, let's keep moving along. A couple minutes time, we're going to hear from Richard Marks. Has it?
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0: Ben Cunha, 7 minutes away from 10, Geraldton's 98.1 Triple M. Now, for those who don't know, Dennis Cometti's State Memorial Service is being held this afternoon. I believe it's starting at 2:30, and I think coverage of it will start a little bit earlier on Channel 7 this afternoon. So if you'd like to watch it, yeah, Channel 7, the service starting at 2:30 this afternoon. Yeah, Dennis Cometti gone, but certainly not forgotten. Certainly someone I grew up, loved to watch, listen to when watching the footy throughout the 90s and beyond, of course. And, dare I say it, the greatest AFL commentator. And, yeah, he will be missed. All right, news headlines are on the way, and then we'll get back to the music here on Triple M.
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9: Hi there, it's Damien Carbon. The state government wants to get moving on building new homes for new home buyers in regional WA, promising 500 homes statewide, including in Geraldton. But opposition leader Basil Zemplis is asking why we've waited so long.
17: Where has this attention been in the 10 years that they have been in government?
9: Thousands expected at Optus Stadium this afternoon for the state funeral of Geraldton-born Dennis Cometti.

0: much-loved commentator to be remembered with full coverage live on 7. Community groups, not-for-profits and local governments can now apply for grants to celebrate WA's volunteers. 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And the Meekatharra Rangelands Biosecurity Association is warning of serious impacts after funding for wild dog control was halved. Annual support under the WA Wild Dog Action Plan has dropped to $125,000. That's prompted calls for urgent state and federal government intervention.
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2: Hello there, I'm Matthew Layton. A major royal commission examining anti-Semitism and social cohesion has opened with a stark warning about rising hostility towards Jewish Australians. The hearings in Sydney are focusing on how anti-Semitism appears in modern Australia. Commissioner Virginia Bell says tensions overseas are fueling ugly behaviour here at home.
3: It's important that people understand how quickly those events can prompt ugly displays of hostility towards Jewish Australians simply because they're Jews.
2: A fresh warning's been fired at the Reserve Bank ahead of tomorrow's rates call, with Roy Morgan claiming Australia could already be sliding into recession. The research firm says business confidence has crashed to record lows, even worse than the early COVID days. And rolling teacher strikes planned for Victoria this week are off the timetable, at least for now. The union says pay talks with the state government are making strong progress, so stop work action is being paused for 2 weeks.
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2: Melbourne's forward line has copped a sore one, with Brodie Majacek set for time on the sidelines after straining his hammy against Sydney. The ex-Magpie has been handy too, kicking 13 goals from 8 games. Oscar Piastri is on the podium again after a huge drive at the Miami Grand Prix. The Aussie charged from 7th on the grid to finish 3rd behind teammate Lando Norris and rising star Kimi Antonelli. And fans, friends and footy greats will farewell Dennis Cometti today at a state memorial service in Perth.
5: Humans are social creatures and we need connection to feel good. 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
6: Today in Geraldton, sunny with a top of 22 tonight, down to 8. And tomorrow, more sunshine with a high of 25. 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
9: Hey, good morning. How are you doing today? So don't forget, Triple M 50K No Repeat Workday is back. So when you hear us repeat a song between 9 and 4, Monday to Friday, give us a call on 133353 for your chance to go on that shortlist for $50,000. Oh, my God. It would be nice and just dream, daydream about all the things you could buy. Anyway, that is all thanks to Celebrex Relief. Ask your pharmacist about this product here and now on Triple M. It's Michael Jackson. Want to be starting something?

Crowded House, something so strong. Talking to you this morning, Geraldton's 98.1 Triple M. And, seems like the big businesses, their presence is strongly online. I'm not sure if you've seen the news, but the RSC branch here in Geraldton is going to be closing its doors to the public. So, if you're with RSC, you're going to have to jump online. And if you or someone you know perhaps just isn't all that great with the online presence, I don't know, give them a hand with it all. Because that's obviously something we've been having to get used to over a number of years now. And believe me, I still struggle with it and question it, distrust it to this day. Believe you me, I'm double, triple checking everything that comes through and links I've got to click on when I've got to pay this and do that. So, sadly, just the way things are moving. So, the Geraldton RSC branch is going to be closing its doors to the public. All right, what else is coming up a little later on this hour? Oh, yeah, Robbie and Carly, they got something going on. If you don't know what it is, I'll let you know all about it. We'll take a look and see what's coming up going on this week. And here and now on Triple M, it's Duffy, Mercy.

0: old Chisel Case Sand coming at us from 1978, and was banned on a lot of the stations back in the day because of, some of the things that I mentioned in the song, but boy, oh boy, how things changed, and arguably their most popular song out there. Alrighty, now, if you listen to The Breck Show, Robbie and Carly, you may have heard, they're doing something different. They're doing Weather Whiz Kits. So you can nominate your kid to do the weather on Triple M Brekkie. Yeah, that's right. And they can score themselves a Triple M pack. 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But yeah, Weather Whiz Kids on Robbie and Carly's Brekkie Show. 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All right. A couple minutes time here on Triple M. We'll hear from Sugar Ray.
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0: Paul and Tom Petty from his debut solo album Full Moon Fever. And the song, actually, Free Fallin', he wrote with Jeff Lynne of ELO. Yeah, no wonder it's so good. Told you there, Geraldton's 98.1 Triple M, 24 minutes away from 11 o'clock. And just a quick look at, you know, what's going on out there. Mother's Day's on the way, of course. And Geraldton Hospital Auxiliary, they're running a raffle. They've got like six hampers, I think it was, to give away. So get on in there. It's in the foyer. Buy your raffle ticket. And they also got a craft stall there as well. So hedge your bets. Get something crafty for Mum. And, yeah, get your raffle tickets. And, yeah, you could have something extra special for Mum on Mother's Day. Now, it's going to be drawn on Wednesday. So, yeah, do today, do tomorrow. And then you'll find out if you're a lucky winner. Now, I see there's a fundraiser coming up for Midwest Multicultural Association. They're going to be doing a showing of the movie The Sheep Detectives. Yeah. So it's this Thursday, as a matter of fact, at Arana. Sheep Detectives, that's the, if you've seen the trailer, Hugh Jackman with a bunch of sheep, essentially. It's fun for the whole family. You can pre-book on Humanitix. Get along for a fun night out. Good for the kids there, and going to a great cause there. And speaking of movies, Films in the Park is back this week. Was it last week? It was Forrest Gump. And, oh, this Friday at Queen's Park, it's Anchorman. There you go. Good laugh there for the whole family. We'll see. But, yeah, Queen's Park at Command with the movie kicking off at 6:30 p.m. this Friday night. Anything else going on coming up? Reach out and do let me know. In a couple of minutes, we'll hear from Bonnie Tyler.
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2: Geraldton's average unleaded price today is around $1.96 a litre, while some servos are selling it as low as $1.79. The average for diesel sits around $2.68. 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

0: It is a miracle. Mike and Mechanics, 7 minutes away from 11 o'clock. Toddy O'Geraldton's 98.1 Triple M. Started by Genesis guitarist Mike Rutherford. Thus, Mike and Mechanics just want to put some folks together to, release some projects. And I think the last album they dropped was back in 2019. So there you go. Check them out. Mike and the Mechanics. All right, 11 o'clock news headlines are on the way. Also on the way, Triple M rocks the Queen. Yeah, we'll hit the phones next hour. Remember that number, 133353. And I hope you've stayed up to date with what cards have been picked, whether you're checking out the Facebook page or if you're writing them down at home. But Queen of Hearts today is worth $900, so best of luck to you on that one. Also next hour, we're going to catch up with John. We're going to be talking CPR. We're going to be talking, 12 hours of CPR, a big fundraiser, big awareness campaign that he and many others are going to be doing at the Geraldton Greenough Sunshine Festival this year. So we'll get more details on that one, and we'll get back to the music next hour with Big Mountain and Fleetwood Mac.
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8: Hi there, it's Damien Carbon. Tough times for West Aussie tourism operators, bracing for a bleak 3 months. Forward bookings for hotels, caravan parks and tours across the state falling 29% compared to this time last year. Most in the industry are blaming the US war on Iran. The nation's energy minister, Chris Bowen, confirming another 59 ships loaded with fuel on their way to Australia. WA workers are being urged to keep a closer eye on their superannuation. New data revealing nearly 3% of us have never checked it at all. The study by Reckon finding just over 11% check every pay cycle, increasing the risk of missed errors as payday super approaches. And WA police say they are sick and tired of dealing with what they've described as moronic calls to 000. Of the 400,000 calls a year, they deal with at least one absurd one a day from someone complaining about cold chips bought from KFC, and someone asking for police to drop milk around.
9: Triple M National News.
10: Hello there, I'm Matthew Layton. Public hearings are now underway for the Royal Commission into Anti-Semitism and Social Cohesion, looking at the lead-up to the deadly Bondi terror attack. In Sydney, Jewish community leaders are sharing personal experiences of hate and discrimination following the October 7 attacks in Israel. The US is launching a mission to help ships stuck in the Strait of Hormuz, with President Donald Trump saying Project Freedom begins today. Foreign Minister Penny Wong telling Seven Australia backs a negotiated deal, urging Iran to work with the US to reopen the vital shipping route and ease global energy fears.
11: We've been engaging with the US, with the UK, with France on efforts to reopen the Strait. We'll continue to engage with them.
10: Meanwhile, Jim Chalmers is keeping the budget belt tight. The Treasurer says Labor will save more than it spends, with no extension to the 26-cent fuel tax cut beyond June. And a health scare for Rudy Giuliani, with the former New York mayor now in hospital.
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10: Circle Thursday night because second versus third is serving up a proper footy feast. Fremantle and Hawthorn are expecting a huge crowd. Meanwhile, Seven's Ryan Daniels says the Eagles need plenty of work, but coach Andrew McWalter shouldn't cop it all.
13: Look, there's a bit of criticism coming for Andrew McWalter. I think it's important

0: to note. He didn't make this mess. He's the one trying to clean it up.
1: Yep.
0: And he's trying to clean it up with one of those tiny little brooms, and it's just a lot of mess.
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3: Today in Geraldton, sunny with a top of 22 tonight, down to 8. And tomorrow, more sunshine with a high of 25. 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
7: Yes, good morning. How are you doing today? Alrighty. Yeah, we're going to catch up with John. We're going to be talking CPR, telethon, and gosh, a big day at Geraldton Great of Sunshine Festival, that's for sure. We're also going to hit the phones for Triple M Rocks the Queen. And here and now, it's Fleetwood Mac.

Midnight Oil, Power and the Passion, Geraldton's 98.1 Triple M this morning. Also before Fleetwood Mac, don't forget, Fleetwood Mac and Stevie Nicks tribute show, Landslide.

0: Yeah, chest compressions, 120 beats a minute up and down on people's chest to get blood flowing when they're going cardiac or respiratory arrest to try and save a life.
1: That's incredible. So you came up with this idea to do it for 12 hours. I mean, obviously you're trained to do CPR, but I imagine there's probably some extra steps to train yourself up to do it for 12 hours.
0: Absolutely. So basically, it's been proven that no matter how fit and strong and trained you are, your effectiveness of your compressions drops off after 2 minutes. So we change over every 2 minutes. So 2 minutes for 12 hours, you can understand how many people we're going to need to do this. As well as try to raise money for Telethon, we trying to help encourage people to maybe take up a first aid course. So I do a lot of community engagement events with St John WA around Geraldton. So if anyone recognises who they're talking to, I'm the person who's there with CPR mannequins teaching you how to do CPR. And we always give people a turn and give them a quick crash course in CPR, and they always ask, "Oh, I should," and say, "Oh, I should." It's about time I updated my first aid course. And so, well, if we can encourage doing this 12 hours, at least, you know, how many people go and do a first aid course with St John WA and go on to help someone in their hour of need? As far as I'm concerned, it's a big win for everybody.
1: Absolutely. So, what are you looking for here? How do you want people to get involved?
0: So we're going to hit some advertising pretty hard next month. We'll have flyers out everywhere, which will be the link to the Telethon, obviously the grassroots donation page. And my email is basically jpr@westnet.com.au. I've already started reaching out to sporting groups. We've got the local career and volunteer firefighters on board, sporting groups, the life-saving clubs. I've sent hundreds of emails out already. So if I've missed you, get in contact with me. And I'll also be, you know, running back over and sending them to every sporting group and organisation I can find. And also, if you're just at the Sunshine Festival, turn up, jump in a line and have a go. Whether you know how to do CPR or not, you can watch and we'll show you.
1: There you go, Geraldton Greenough Sunshine Festival. That's going to be the big event there, raising money for Telethon. But yeah, look, as you've mentioned, John, most importantly, just creating that awareness and really just kind of pushing people to get trained up on CPR, because you never may know when you'll need it, and best to have it and not need it than need it and not have it. That's for darn sure. So, as you mentioned, more information coming up in the next month or so.
0: Yeah, also the Australia WA Day event that they have at the museum, I'll be there. I think it's on the 1st of June. I'll be there with an ambulance and CPR mannequins. Come and have a go. I'll be there demonstrating, show you how to do it, give you a quick crash course in CPR, and also any information, anyone, sporting group, anything you want to know about the challenge, I'll be there on WA Day.
1: All right, get down to the museum on WA Day, meet John, and find out more. Well, mate, really appreciate your time. I know we're going to catch up and have a few more chats as we get closer to the big day. But thanks again, and yeah, we'll talk soon.
0: Thank you very much, Todd.
1: Yeah, no worries at all. And look, anyone else out there doing some kind of fundraising awareness, you want us to help generate some awareness, reach out and let us know. Here now on Triple M, it's Ed Sheeran, Galway Girl. She played.

A repeat today would be terrific news for literally everyone but us. 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

0: Kiss.
1: Hey, Prince Kiss. 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
1: All right, Queen of Hearts today is worth $900. I hope you're up to date with what cards have been picked, because if you pick a card that's already been picked, that is it. We are done for the day and we move on to tomorrow. So give us a call right now, 133353. Let's see if we can find that Queen of Hearts and earn yourself $900. All right, we shall see after the break and after Shania Connor.
0: Triple M's Lou and Josh. 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

0: Kiss, I was made for loving you. This morning on Geraldton's 98.1 at Triple M, what are we, 18 minutes away from 12 o'clock and fingers crossed, moments away from giving away $900 for Triple M Rocks the Queen. Well, I'm sure not for you, that didn't get through. But anyway, let's hit the phones. Hello.
1: Hello.
0: Hey.
1: Can I have a crack at Rock the Queen, please?
0: Yeah, most certainly can. Who have we got here?
1: Kayleen.
0: All right. Queen of Hearts. Where do you think she's hiding?
1: No idea, but I'll go for number three, please.
0: What number was that, sorry?
1: Three?
0: Number three. All right, give me one moment, Kayleen. All right, I have number three in my hands, turning it over. Oh, Queen of Diamonds. So close. Sorry, Kayleen.
1: No worries. Thank you so much.
0: No worries. Thanks, Kayleen. Bye.
1: Bye.
0: Oh, boy, my... My heart skipped a beat because it's red. The Queen of Diamonds is red, so I turned it over. It's diamonds. It is diamonds. That's why whenever I turn the card over, there's a moment, there's a beat, because I'm just making sure I'm seeing what I'm seeing. Because for a moment I thought, but it wasn't a beat. It was the Queen of Diamonds today. Triple M.

0: Rocks the Queen, all thanks to Blooms, Chemist, Geraldton, Mitchell & Brown, Retrovision, Rogue Pony, Sun City Batteries, Bridgestone Service and Dejonga Hotel Motel. Stay up to date with what cars have been picked via the Facebook page, Triple M Geraldton. We'll have a fresh post up tomorrow morning. And tomorrow, the Queen of Hearts will be worth $1,000. How far can we go? We shall see. All right, a couple minutes time on Triple M. We'll hear from Madonna.
1: You know that moment you stumble across an old playlist and suddenly you're right back there? The road trip, the kitchen dance, the Friday knockoffs,
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0: They've already dropped a couple of EPs this year. Studio album on the way. U2 1 at Geraldton's 98.1 Triple M. 4 minutes away from 12 o'clock and Monday afternoon. Celebration shout outs next hour, of course. So, whatever some of you know, are celebrating, send me a message through the Facebook page, Triple M Geraldton, and I'll shout them out and get into the running for this week's voucher. Also, coming up next hour, we've got AC/DC, Wet, and Phil Oakey.
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11: Hi there, it's Damien Carbon. A warning to country WA drivers today to look out for kangaroos, with the RAC naming May the worst month for animal collisions. 4,953 animal collision claims were made last year in WA, 85% of them involving roos. Spokesperson Glenn Walker telling us how to handle an incident on the road.
12: Many drivers will instinctively swerve to avoid animals, but this can lead to more serious crashes. It's safer to brake firmly and stay in your lane.
11: New fuel watch rules are now in effect, covering every fuel outlet across WA. All retailers are now required to report fuel prices and supply disruptions under the expanded scheme introduced by the state government. The changes boost transparency during global fuel uncertainty, particularly in regional and remote areas of WA. And a truly great West Australian will be remembered this afternoon, the state funeral for Dennis Cometti at Optus Stadium. You can catch live coverage on 7.
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14: Good afternoon, I'm Matthew Layton. Australia and Japan are locking in a fresh deal to tighten ties on energy, defence and trade. In Canberra, Anthony Albanese and Japanese PM Sanae Takaichi unveiled the agreement, saying it'll help protect Aussies from global shocks, ease pressure at the Bowser and give farmers more certainty.
15: While geography places our countries on the far north and the far south of the Indo-Pacific, it is thanks to the determination of our countries that we have been closer.
14: The standoff in the Strait of Hormuz is heating up, with the US deploying

0: Deploying troops, drones and warships to free trapped commercial vessels. Near the UAE, a tank has reportedly been struck by projectiles as Iran slams Trump's latest military plan as delirium. And the Anti-Semitism Royal Commission has paused for lunch after hearing emotional evidence from Jewish Australians. One witness said the Bondi attack was the moment her family decided they could not stay in Australia and would move to Israel.
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0: The Big Freeze is back for Year 12 with this year's light blue beanie unveiled ahead of the King's birthday clash. Fight MND's Beck Danaher says her dad Neil is still battling on as the charity celebrates raising more than $141 million for research.
2: Wish Dad was here. He hasn't been able to speak by himself for the last 6 or 7 years. So it is daunting to stand here and speak on his behalf, but it is something that is so important.
0: And the late Dennis Cometti will be remembered at a state memorial service this afternoon in Perth.
3: Fine for the rest of today in Geraldton. Tonight down to 10 and tomorrow fine with a high of 27.

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4: Hey, g'day. Welcome to Monday afternoon. All right, yeah, celebration shout-outs at the end of the hour. And could it be this hour? And a repeat is done. 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

Afternoon, Tony with you on Geraldton's 98.1 Triple M. AC/DC Thunderstruck coming at us from 1990. Only peaked at number four in our charts. What else was going on? We had this one from NXS, Disappear. What else was big in 1990? Oh, of course, Michael Bolton. And, probably the biggest song of 1990 from...

celebration shout-outs, of course. And you can celebrate things like anniversaries. Like in 1959, the very first Grammy Awards were held on the same day in two locations. All right. The Beverly Hilton Hotel in California and the Park Sheraton Hotel in New York. And, what band, what song won Grammy for Best R&B Performance?

0: Tequila from the Champs. There you go. Far, it's been a while since I've heard that one. Alrighty, yeah, send me your messages via the Facebook page, Triple M Geraldton. We're doing it at the end of the hour, and in a couple of minutes, we'll hear from Jimmy Barnes.
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0: Wallflowers, One Headlight, coming at us from 1996 from the album Bringing Down the Horse, which is a great, great album. It's a big recommend. Don't do the on Geraldton's 98.1 Triple M. And what else was going on in 1996? Oh, quite possibly. Well, no, it is. Let's face it. The greatest comic book movies are all the rage over the last, you know, decade or so. But the greatest comic book movie came out in 1996. Purple Tights is a clue. Oh, The Phantom, of course. Billy Zane. And partly filmed in Australia. Yeah, over in Queensland there. Yeah, The Purple Tights. Interesting. Anyway, let's keep moving. We'll be celebrating at the end of the hour. Oh, we will be before that as well. The couple of minutes we've got Cool and the Gang. Celebration.
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0: Happy to be stuck with you. Huey Lewis on the news, 5 minutes away from 1 o'clock. Todd hanging out with you. It's time for...
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0: All right, let's see. Celebrating what for today? Monday, the 4th of May. Oh, yeah, it's May the 4th today. It's Star Wars thing, isn't it? Yeah, May the 4th. May the 4th be with you. Anywho, hey, Jakey, happy birthday. So proud and happy to be your mum. Oh, ain't that sweet? Happy birthday, Jakey. Yesterday, our Ali celebrated her 7th birthday. Happy birthday, darling. Hope you had a great day with all your family and friends. Happy birthday for yesterday, Ali. Ali and, well, Jakey, into the running for this week's Aussie Pastries voucher. Whatever you're celebrating, send me your messages via the Facebook page, Triple M Geraldton. All thanks to Aussie Pastries, your local bakery, home of the really beefy pie. And coming up for us next hour, we've got Michael Jackson, Tracy Chapman, and we're going to catch up with Triple M announcer in Kalgoorlie Northie. Talk about our NBL One West Challenge.
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7: Good afternoon, Matthew Layton with you. Australia and Japan are tightening the bolts on their already close friendship, signing new deals on energy, trade resilience and defence. In Canberra, Anthony Albanese welcomes Japanese PM Sanae Takaichi, saying global uncertainty makes the partnership more important than ever.
8: These agreements are to the benefit of both of our people. For Australians, it will mean we are less vulnerable to global shocks like we are seeing right now because of conflict in the Middle East.
7: Fuel supply is under pressure for now after fire damage at a major refinery. Viva Energy says its Geelong refinery will take about 6 weeks to repair. The opposition wants Labor to show its homework on budget cuts. The coalition says if public servants do not take voluntary redundancies, the government needs a plan B for trimming Canberra's bureaucracy and saving cash. And one of sport's great storytellers is being remembered today with a state memorial service for Dennis Cometti just hours away.
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7: Alex Pearce has made it pretty clear purple is still his colour. The Dockers skipper says he's staying at Frio despite links to the Tassie Devils. And a huge moment for Sam Kerr overnight, rewriting the record books at Chelsea. The superstar striker has become the club's all-time top scorer in the Women's Super League, netting goal number 64 to stand alone at the top.
10: It feels amazing to be even in the same category as some of those players, but I'm absolutely honoured.

0: workday.
1: Yes, that is correct. And think of what we do last year. We ran it for a whole year last year, but that's not the case. This time around, no, sir. So your chances are slimmer and getting into the running for $50,000, but not non-existent. All you need to do is give us a call when you hear that repeat between 9 and 4, Monday to Friday. That number, 133353. Best of luck to you. 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

0: Hey, tour details online now. The Angels, no secrets. Geraldton's 98.1 Triple M this afternoon. And no secret that I've got a challenge going with Northy, our Triple M announcer in Kalgoorlie. He's, of course, backing his Giants, and I, of course, am backing the Bucks. And, well, we'll get into the stakes of it all. But, yeah, Chris, Northy, yeah, how are you feeling about it all?
1: You know, I feel that it's still quite early in the season so far.
0: Well, how'd your Giants go?
1: Unfortunately, the Giants couldn't quite go up against the Willows and Tigers. That's the thing. I don't know what's on these Perth teams, but clearly I think they might be taking something to give them an advantage because I know our boys are fierce.
0: Yeah.
1: But now I reckon there's something going on with the Perth teams.
0: Well, yeah, the Bucks went down 87-97 to the Magic. They beat the Magic back in, I think it was round four, but obviously the Magic, well, they came up with the Magic
1: yeah,
0: to beat the Bucks at home. So, yeah.

0: course, that whoever loses, they need to read out a speech written by the other person in front of the home crowd. How's yours shaping up?
1: Mine's going well so far. Still hoping for any suggestions from the Goldfields crowds. Any listeners who are listening right now, you can contact us on Triple M Goldfields on Instagram, MMM Goldfields, and Triple M Goldfields on Facebook as well. Or just call me 133-53 for any suggestions. But I think I can write a pretty good speech. I'm very good at flattering people through my interviews, and I think I can channel that. And I can think of no better voice than the magic of Todd Gray's voice. To explain why he loves the Goldfields Giants so much, and rightfully so.
0: Yes, mine's shaping up well as well. Mine so far consists of your many regrets. I'll just say that much, and I'm really hoping the crowd will get behind it and just boo you out of the stadium.
1: Well, I'll have to make sure I lean into that side as well. I was hoping to be a bit more honourable with it, but since you've given me the idea, I'll be a bit more petty.
0: Yeah, look, I think pettiness is bestest, to be absolutely honest. So, yes, send us your ideas for Geraldton. Yeah, hit me up at Triple M Geraldton. That's the Facebook page. Send me your messages or even text me, 04800 97400. All right, we'll catch up with Chris next Monday. And, yeah, come on, Bucks. On the road this weekend. Couple of

next Monday. Come on, Bucks. On the road this weekend. Couple of wins. Back to back. That's what we need. Anyway, here now on Triple M, let's get back to the music with Avicii. Wake Me Up.

0: Yeah, Crowded House, Better Be Home Soon, from their second studio album, Temple of Loman, and peaked at number 2 on the charts right here in Australia. Talk to you, Geraldton's 98.1 Triple M. And before we do move on, just to mention, Triple M rocks the Queen. We hit the phones. We did not find the Queen apart. So tomorrow she'll be worth $1,000. And yeah, make sure you're taking note of all the cards that have been picked thus far. Better your chances of finding this sneaky Queen of Hearts. She's somewhere. It's just a matter of time. But yeah, tomorrow she will be worth $1,000. And remember that number for the queue to call, 133353. We'll get to that tomorrow. We'll get to Tal Bachman. She's so high in a couple of minutes.
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0: Gloria Gaynor, I will survive, which is somewhat of a little mantra I know I need to say to myself, and perhaps I'll pass it on to you. You know, when you're dealing with traffic and it's doing your head in, I will survive, I will survive, I will survive. Talking to the Geraldton's 98.1 Triple M, and just on the subject of traffic, maintenance works on Nangeti Walkway Road Bridge started today, running through till Friday. So because of the works, bridge is actually being closed with detours in place. So just keep that in mind. That's running through to the end of the week. All right. So just take care as you're out there. And of course, anything else going on coming up, reach out and do let me know. End of the hour's coming up, and so is Bon Jovi.
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0: 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So to the Geraldton's 98.1, Triple M, that's me, that's Blondie, call me. 2 o'clock, news headlines are on the way, school zones at 2:30, and yes, if you want to watch it, the Dennis Kometi Estate Memorial Service, starting at 2:30, coverage on Channel 7 there. Otherwise, enjoy the rest of your afternoon, and I'll talk to you tomorrow.
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8: Hi there, it's Damien Carbon. Tough times for West Aussie tourism operators, bracing for a bleak 3 months. Forward bookings for hotels, caravan parks and tours across the state falling 29% compared to this time last year. Most in the industry are blaming the US war on Iran. The nation's energy minister, Chris Bowen, confirming another 59 ships loaded with fuel on their way to Australia. WA workers are being urged to keep a closer eye on their superannuation. New data revealing nearly 3% of us have never checked it at all. The study by Reckon finding just over 11% check every pay cycle, increasing the risk of missed errors.

0: as payday super approaches. And WA police say they are sick and tired of dealing with what they've described as moronic calls to 000. Of the 400,000 calls a year, they deal with at least one absurd one a day, from someone complaining about cold chips bought from KFC and someone asking for police to drop milk around.
1: Triple M National News.
2: Hi there, it's Anne Stone with you. Police have charged more than a dozen people over the riot that broke out in Alice Springs last week following the arrest of a man for the alleged murder of a five-year-old girl. Jefferson Lewis is expected to appear in court tomorrow. The daughter of a Bondi terror victim has told the Royal Commission into Anti-Semitism she's been publicly abused for being Jewish. Shana Goodnick's 62-year-old father, Reuben Morrison, was killed after throwing a brick at one of the gunmen in the attack last December that left 15 people dead. Commissioner Virginia Bell saying tensions overseas are fueling ugly behaviour at home.
3: It's important that people understand how quickly those events can prompt ugly displays of hostility towards Jewish Australians simply because they're Jews.
2: Iran says any US attempt to interfere in the Strait of Hormuz would violate the ceasefire. It comes as Donald Trump launches Project Freedom to free up ships stranded in the key waterway. And Donald Trump's approval rating has hit an all-time low. 62% of Americans aren't happy with the US president's handling of the economy and cost of living issues.
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2: The AFL has told clubs it's expecting to confirm the next set of fixtures after round 9 this week. The league's also considering whether to reveal all the games for rounds 16 to 23 or release them in two separate blocks. The Crows expect Jordan Dawson and Darcy Fogarty back for Sunday's clash with Richmond. And a blow for the Socceroos ahead of next month's World Cup. Midfielder Aidan O'Neill has injured his ankle and is in doubt. Australia play warm-up games against Mexico and Switzerland on May 31 and June 7 before their first World Cup match against Turkey on June 14.
5: Fine for the rest of today in Geraldton. Tonight down to 10 and tomorrow fine with a high of 27. 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

0: Yes, indeed
1: what?
0: It is.
1: Okay.
0: It's Normandy Monday.
2: Who did that?
1: Are you?
0: No, it wasn't me. This is our great audio team here at Triple M have cooked that one up for us.
2: Well, whose idea was that, Cody?
1: Good work, guys. Welcome to No Undie Monday.
2: Yeah, I'm wearing undies.
1: Okay, I am not.
2: LP?
0: Actually, I am.
1: That's okay.
0: Yeah.
2: There's no rules
0: that's
2: around.
0: That's the first time ever.
2: I'd say Free Ball Friday is more of a must. No Undie Monday, I feel like, is do as you please.
1: Yeah, it's up to you.
2: It's Monday.
1: You don't have undies on, fine. There's you do, fine.
2: No rules. Whatever. Hey, there's no another rule. Day that is rattled.
1: What?
2: It's May the 4th. It's Star Wars Day.
1: You know, it's grouse. As we go from May the 4th to be with you into Chewbacca Tuesday. So it's double Star Wars.
0: I can't believe it didn't fall on a Chewbacca Tuesday.
1: That would have been so perfect.
2: You should have brought in the lightsaber
1: next year
2: I got
1: will.
2: You.
0: Will it?
2: Christmas.
1: Well, next year it will fall on the Tuesday. Isn't that how it works?
2: Mm-hmm.
1: You know, your birthday, if it's on a Monday, you're like, yeah, it'll be Tuesday next year.
0: Unless it's a gap year next year.
2: Yeah, what about like leap
1: if it's
2: years?
1: If it's a leap year.
0: Oh, yeah,
1: year.
0: Gap year.
2: What are you planning?
0: I'm taking a gap year next year. Sorry, guys.
1: No, happy Star Wars Day.
2: Yeah, and you forgot your lightsaber, the one day you're allowed to bring it to work.
1: Yeah. I think I am probably allowed to bring it.
2: No.
1: It just would be the perfect day to bring it
2: No,
1: today.
2: There's rules around that.
1: You got me that for Christmas.
2: I did. You're welcome.
1: I've already thanked you.

0: Oh, you are welcome, Jack.
1: Sorry, is a prerequisite of getting a gift from you that I must thank you
0: again
1: every time we mention it.
0: Say it again.
1: Thank you.
0: Huge guest.
2: I was going to say.
1: Look, other radio shows will get a Hemsworth.
0: Yeah.
1: Some will get a Weaving. Some will get a Jackman. Some will get an Alanis Morissette.
0: Steven Spielberg.
1: Some will get a Spielberg. None can get our mums.
0: Not our mums.
1: And we've always said that.
0: Yep.
2: Yeah.
1: Not our mums.
0: They wouldn't go on any other radio show but ours.
1: Well, mum, that's not true. She did say that she wanted to duck over to one of the competitive stations.
0: Jill's actually going to Nova after
1: She's ducking
0: this.
1: To Nova after yeah. this. Going everywhere.
2: Well, we've got them
0: first.
2: Next. Okay.
1: We got them first.
2: Yeah. First.

0: Judge on Triple M, and this is a very exciting time for the show, isn't it?
1: Well, we've got two extremely important guests in the studio.
2: Very beautiful women.
1: Yes, we've got Janelle Archdale and Gillian Delden.
2: Wow, this is huge.
1: The givers of life.
2: The givers.
1: They gave birth to us.
2: The givers of life.
1: To two tremendous, well-behaved, successful, beautiful children. What
2: mothers,
1: would you say?
2: How are you?
3: We're very well. We're very excited to be. Well, I'm very excited to be here, and I think Jill is as well.
2: Yeah, how you going, Jillie?
1: You got a bit lost, didn't you?
2: Did you get a bit lost?
4: Thank God I found my Janelle.
2: Yeah.
1: Did you yell out and go, Jill?
3: Wandering the lifts, looking.
4: You saw me looking
3: which
4: vacant.
3: Which one to go in?
1: Oh, we're very excited to have you both here.
2: We are. This is big.
1: I know. First time you two have met as well, which is exciting.
3: Yeah.
2: Really? Yeah, it is.
1: Wow.
2: Yeah.
1: Wow.
2: You know, weirdly enough, the way that you're talking about it, it feels like Lou and I are a couple.
1: I know.
2: And their moms are meeting for the first time. Yeah, no, they actually haven't. Really? Yeah. They haven't met?
1: Yeah.
2: You've been together 5 years and you haven't met.
1: It's crazy.
2: How's Sydney treated you, ladies? Mum, I know you've been struggling a bit.
3: Have I? Why have I been struggling?
2: Well, you said you were talking to my mother-in-law over the weekend.
3: I was.
2: And Mum goes, I don't know how you do it. I don't know how you live here. And Chrissy goes, what do you mean? What do you mean? Is it the people? Is it the traffic? Is
3: all
2: it
3: of
2: is
3: it.
2: This? And Mum goes,
3: all of
2: all
3: that.
2: Above.
1: What did she say?
3: I think she was a little bit shocked.
1: Yeah. Good on you. Say how it is.
3: The people are gorgeous. There's just so many of them.
2: That's it.
1: It's full on in the east as well.
3: Yes.
1: Well, I've had my lovely mother, Jill, rearranging my entire house.
4: Yes, so it's fair to say I haven't seen much of Sydney.
2: Yeah, gee whiz. Yeah,
0: you've been keeping it cooped up.
2: Yeah, you've been in a cell. You've been in a cell put to work.
1: Oh, sorry. Sorry,
2: you poor
1: Mom.
2: Bugger.
4: Yeah.
2: How's it? At least it's looking good, Jill.
4: It's looking great.
2: Yeah. I mean, she needed you.
4: She did.
2: From the pigsty that it was before.
1: No, I just didn't have systems, did I, Mum?
2: Jill?
4: Absolutely none. Five boxes of rubbish. I think we kept a recycling centre in business for a week. But it's good,
3: seriously.
1: Yeah, and it's Mother's Day this weekend. So what have you organised, Judge?
2: Yeah, I can't let it. I can't let it loose.
1: Oh,
2: I can't let it fly. But just know, Mum, it is spectacular.
3: Oh, I can't wait. Thank
1: He's
3: you.
1: Looking at me. Our D throwing me out of the
3: bar. And when you decide on what it is, I'm sure it will be spectacular.
2: No, it'll be really good. And, well, thank you, Jill, for your Mother's Day present. You've already got it. Getting to reorganise Lou's apartment for a week while she's out and about traipsing the eastern suburbs of Sydney,
1: going
2: to lunches, having vinos.
1: I
2: having
1: have not. I went to Steph's baby showers for you two, and that's it.
2: Yeah.
1: Taking Jill out for dinner tomorrow night. We've had a fabulous time.
4: Yeah, we will.
1: We'll get our nails done.
4: Wednesday.
2: Okay. God, you'll miss her.
1: She will.
2: Don't think that I'm going to be a replacement coming up and cleaning up your apartment,
1: oh,
2: Delden.
1: You will be, Jack.
2: Okay, good point.
1: Yeah.
2: Yep, sorry, mate.
1: Well, actually, the real reason we've got you two in here is we want to do a little game. So we're going to get you to both guess which fact is about who.
0: About Lou or Jack.
2: We're going to provide you with facts of yarns you might not know. And you've got to guess whether you think it's either me that did the yarn or Lou.
3: We're going to learn things that we didn't know about you.
2: Yeah.
1: Well, you are. Watch out.
2: Also, keep in mind, it is commercial radio, so they're commercial radio friendly. So that's fine.
1: Nothing too crazy.
0: Lou and Judge, Triple M. Let's do that next.
2: Let's do it.

0: It's Triple M's Lou and Jarch. We are still joined by Lou and Jarch's lovely mothers.
1: Jill, Janelle.
2: Hello.
1: You're feeling a bit nervous.
3: Jill Nell.
1: Ooh.
3: So, you know, celebrity couples, they amalgamate their names. Jill Nell. Now, you're a team, so it's yeah, okay. Larch versus Jill Nell.
1: Okay. Yeah. So these little facts you probably won't know about us. You might. We're quite similar, aren't we, Jarch?
3: Yeah. Yeah,
1: it's quite hard to tell who's who.
3: So, okay. Do you want to read the first one, Lily?
1: Yeah, so we've got questions. You've got to guess if it was Jarch or myself, Louisa, Claire Delden. Okay. Vomited so hard they burst the blood vessels all around their eyes and looked like a red panda for 2 weeks.
2: Jarch. I'm saying Lou. I'm saying Lou.
3: Oh, they're the getting mothers going opposite. But who's the bigger piece of shit?
1: hard to bet.
0: Who was it?
3: That was me.
1: It was Jarch. So that's one to Jill.
3: In Ireland. Oh. Yeah, bloody Irish got onto me.
1: That's one to Jill.
3: One to Jill. All right. Had a Tweety Looney Tunes toy.
2: Lou.
3: That is correct.
0: Yeah.
1: You didn't know that,
3: I
1: Jill.
3: I had no bunny.
2: Yeah.
1: That looked like you were under. Remember I had the little one and I wouldn't let it go. Like all my toys. You can talk. It's a radio show.
3: No, hey, Jill, you know the best thing for radio is when you mime your answers.
1: Yeah.
3: The audience loves it. Yeah, just, you know what? Sign for the rest of the show.
1: She's a mime. Yeah, she's doing a thumbs up now.
3: Okay.
1: Okay.
3: This is me. Not me, maybe.
2: You reading.
3: Or Lou. Kissed a famous radio host when they were in their early 20s.
2: Jack.
4: Lou.
0: Ooh.
3: Jillian is correct.
1: It was me.
2: Oh.
3: How do you think she got this
4: the
3: job?
4: The guy on Suits. No.
3: What? No. Sorry?
1: I never kissed anyone on Suits.
0: Well, that's not what your mum says.
3: Yeah. So. And mums are always right.
0: Yeah.
1: Oh, I didn't kiss anyone from Suits. I would love to have kissed someone from Suits.
3: All right.
1: Okay. Threw up curry all through their bed.
2: Jack.
0: They both reckon it was Jarch.
3: This is becoming a consistent theme where you consider me to be the POS.
1: Yeah.
3: I can tell you, ladies, that is Louisa Dowden.
1: Too many vinos and a mixture of curry. I was young. Young Jill.
4: Dunedin.
3: Yeah, she was done.
4: That was your downfall.
3: Jill, she was Dunedin. It all came back up. No, we have fun on this show.
1: Yes.
4: Was that
3: okay.
4: The night you chipped her too?
1: It was another night.
3: Okay. All right. Nearly got burned alive in a club in Sydney.
4: Oh, yeah.
1: Oh. What?
0: Jill was pretty sure about that.

0: I'm going to say Luke.
1: Ooh, okay, the mothers have gone for not their kid.
2: Yeah, mum's getting staunch. She's backing me. I like it. Yeah. It was me, mum.
0: Oh, Jack.
2: Yeah, it was for an opal.
0: We need to have a little chat after the show.
2: It was for a fundraising event for a Lightning Ridge Opal Centre. And I was sitting across a beam at the Ivy, and anyway, having a drink, and I got called off it. I was just up there having a drink by myself. It was great. And then it turned out it was a
0: pyrotechnics. Do I need to have a talk with
2: you? Pyrotechnics thing. Well, this was years ago. And as soon as I jumped off off the beam, it started shooting flames. So I would have been cooked up there and then fallen three stories.
3: It's actually terrifying, that story. Mm. That
2: good yarn.
3: Terrifying. Okay, last one. Wasted 200 euros just to get a taxi to a club in Ibiza.
4: Oh, that's you.
0: I'm saying Luke. Jack.
1: Okay, both mums think it was their child.
0: Yes.
2: It was Louise.
3: It was me. It was me and Victoria Manel.
0: Yes, I can imagine.
3: We wanted to party.
2: Yeah, $400. No. Thank you, ladies.
1: Thank you. Wow.
3: Sorry.
2: You're going well.
3: Are we disappointments?
0: Never. No. Oh. Never.
4: No.
2: You always twitch when you lie. And you twitched.
0: I know.
1: Lower charge, Triple M. Thank you, Janelle. Thank you, Jill.
5: 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Certified chaos merchants. 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
0: I've got a song.
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0: Wow, and that was all you. 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
1: Dude, as if that would be ChatGPT.
2: It was crazy.
0: Nah, couldn't have been.
1: It's not.
0: Yeah.
2: I am a lyrical genius. 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
0: 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That is Xero with an X. And coming up next, a little tale of, well, Judge, what are we talking next?
2: Baby.
1: Judge is talking next.
0: Judge is going to do some talking?
1: Yeah, I'll talk next.
2: I recorded some audio of you without your knowing.
1: Did you?
2: At the baby shower. It was dreadful what you said.
1: When I was watching the footy.
2: Part of that was in it, actually.
1: Because we can't play that.
0: Okay.
2: We won't play that, mate. A few swear words.
1: Yeah. Well, you'll hear next.
0: You've got all that to look forward to on Triple M.

0: For your No Undie Monday on this, May the 4th be with you. It is Lou and Jarch.
1: Hey, may the 4th be with you with wealth.
2: We had a very special day. Yes, not we. You had a special day. I was just there. Well, I was happy to be involved in it. Thank you for inviting me. It was a beautiful day.
1: Well, that's fine. I didn't invite you.
2: Steph did. Sorry. I wouldn't have been invited.
0: Tell us.
1: Absolutely. We had our baby shower. Now, I've realised because blokes usually don't go to baby showers.
2: No.
1: It's usually just the chicks, right? And Steph was like, I really want you there and my brother Guy there. And I said, Dale, it's sort of for you. You and all the girls go and have fun and blah, blah, blah, blah, blah. She goes, no, I really want you there. And I learnt pretty quickly the only reason that I copped a bait, Louisa, is because I had to bring everything, unpack it, pack it all up. I was the waiter.
2: You were?
1: For the day, serving
2: Thank
1: drinks.
2: You for those sparkling waters.
1: And then I was the cleaner. Whenever I left, I was there scrubbing dishes.
2: She's a smart lady, Steph. She knows what she's doing.
1: You want me here for a special occasion, did you?
2: Yeah.
1: Sounded like you wanted free labour. Anyway, it was fun.
2: You were very good at it, though. Every time I'd finish my sparkling water, I'd get a little tap. Another one, Louisa? I go, thank you, Jack.
1: Yeah, correct. Because I was getting slapped out the back and being told, quicker! Speed it up! Yeah, she goes, darling, can I come over and chat just out the back? I really want to show you something. Slap me in the face. Quicker!
2: She's going, butter!
1: The girls are empty! See them? They're empty!
2: Hey, the catering was
1: She's
2: amazing.
1: Terrifying, mate.
0: Yeah.
1: No, the catering was unreal.
2: So good.
1: No, it was good. It was good. I had my work cut out for me.
0: Mm.
2: So Ella prepared a baby game
1: yes,
2: for you.
1: Yeah.
2: Where you had to change the diaper as quick as you could on a toy.
1: Yeah.
2: Not a real baby.
1: Correct. You had to change. It was just to see if we could change a nappy or not. Now, I've never changed a nappy in my life.
0: You haven't been practicing?
2: I thought you would have done like Toby's kits.
1: Nah.
2: Teddy or something. No.
1: I'd rather steer clear of that. You know what I mean?
2: Why? You need to learn.
1: Nah.
2: You can change my diaper.
1: Listen, if I'm ever at Toby's house and I'm. Sorry?
2: I stopped wedding.
1: When you're old and decrepit.
2: Yeah, I stopped wedding the bed about 11.
1: I'm still going. Mm. No, because if I'm at Toby's place, he's like, oh, would you like to sit out the back and have a beer? Or do you want to come and help me change the kids' nappies?
2: Sure.
1: I'm probably going to choose the beer.
2: Mm.
1: So I was like, I'll learn on the job. And they basically bought a doll and we had to do a race.
2: Well, content is king, Jack, so I was recording you.
1: Right.
2: And there were a couple of things you said which I was a bit concerned about, specifically the way you said what you called the diaper change. So I've got some audio.
1: Oh, fuck. What's going on the footy?
3: 19-12.
1: 19-12. Okay.
3: All right, ready? Go.
1: Rip and rip.
2: The grip and rip.
0: That's a rambunctious
2: nappy
0: change.
2: Changing your baby's diaper.
1: Well, it is a nappy here. We are in Australia, Louisa, so you will say nappy.
2: Sorry, Napsy.
1: Naps.
2: Mr. Naps.
1: Because Steph had done hers very meticulously. She'd gone.
2: Well, she was delicate
1: and
2: amazing at it.
1: Yeah, she did it the way you're supposed to do it.
2: Yeah.
1: But it wasn't a real human child. So a grip and rip is fine.
2: I had it by its...
1: It was straight off because they're not that strong. So, woof, it was off. Over the shoulder. Clean. Boom. Other nappy. On.
2: You had it by its foot at one point trying to get the diaper off.
1: I understand that. Now, will I practice that in real life? Yet to be determined.
2: You will not.
1: Probably not.
2: You shouldn't. My favourite part was when you had to test what the fake poo was made of. You had to lick it.
0: Oh, you licked it.
2: Mate, you licked the nappy.
1: Even knowing... that it was that they'd smeared chocolate in there, it is still very off-putting.
0: Yeah.
2: Like, it made me feel sick watching you.
1: Nah.
2: Steph really got into it as well. I loved it.
1: Yeah, gee whiz. She's hungry. It's very off-putting. But it was a lovely day.
2: It was. It's beautiful.
1: Rabbitohs let me down though in my multi.
0: And we're all still
2: it's
0: very concerned.
2: It's your baby shower. You literally were going, that's the score.
1: Well, I was intrigued, Louisa. Let a man be intrigued for once.
2: No, be intrigued about the baby nappies, please.
0: Hey, do you guys want to reverse some verses next?
1: I'd love that, mate.
0: Let's do it. Reverse the verse of Lou and Jarch.
1: Love you.
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1: Reverse the verse, server to me.
0: Oh, yeah. This is a fun game.
2: Mate, this is my favourite.
3: We haven't played in months, it feels.
2: We have.
3: Nah.
2: We definitely
3: been
2: have.
3: At least 2 weeks.
2: Oh, that's different than months.
3: Which is a month.
2: Difference
3: to a month.
2: Well, don't. It is.
3: Got him. Hook, line, and sinker.
2: It's very good.
0: So who wants to explain the game?
3: Go on, Jack.
2: Oh, mate, we get a couple of songs. Yeah, bloody, we sing them, right?
0: Yeah.
2: LP will reverse them. So I'm going to sing a snippet of a song. You don't want it too long. LP reverses it. Lulu has to emulate that to try and get it back to its original form. So if I go, la-di-da-di-da, and it comes out as dilly-da-da, you've got to say dilly-da-da.
0: And then we reverse it again.
3: La-di-da-di-da.
0: Perfect.
3: Okay, cool.
0: Who's singing first?
3: I will go first for you, Jack. Okay.
0: Lou, take it away.
3: I love rock and roll.
0: Ooh, a bit of Joan G.

0: Yes.
1: You were thinking Britney Spears, weren't you?
2: Yeah. Oh, is there a Britney version?
3: There's a Britney.
2: Oh, okay.
0: Warm, powerful.
2: Ooh, one more time.
0: Warm, powerful.
1: Warm, powerful.
0: You smoke showed that.
2: Okay.
0: I think you smoke showed that, Jay Money.
2: Let's reverse it.
1: Hello, fuck no.
2: Oh, that was almost.
1: Now, that's fine.
0: Probably won't play that one again.
2: Hey, that's reversed.
1: No, I want to hear it. That's fine because it wasn't intentional.
2: We won't play it again.
1: And that's the risk of reverse the verse sometimes.
2: That is.
1: You know what I mean?
2: Yeah.
1: So it is what it is.
2: It is. Okay, Jarch, do some singing.
1: Hold on, LP.
2: Yeah.
1: Well, I'm going to, seeing as it's May the 4th, this isn't so much lyrics. I just want to see if you can emulate it. Okay, are we good to go?
2: Go.
1: Dun, dun, dun, dun, dun, dun, dun, dun.
2: Yeah, the Darth Vader thing.
0: That was a lot of...
1: Yeah, but heaps of dun, dun, dun, same thing.
2: Okay, so it's more music-based and less lyric-based.
1: Yes.
2: Got one more?
0: Yeah.
2: One more. Okay, here we go. Go.
1: Sorry, you're just looking down at the desk, so serious.
0: I take this game.
1: It's nice.
0: It's nice.
2: Here we go. Kind of got it.
0: Kind of at the end.
1: Play it again for me.
2: Okay, hang on. Oh no! I think we've only got time for one more.
0: Oh, I'll do it. I've got a good one for you.
2: Yeah,
0: because it's nearly Christmas in July.
2: Okay, take it away.
0: Feliz Navidad.
2: Is it nearly Christmas in July?
0: Nearly.
1: Have you done this one before?
0: No, it's a Christmas carol.
2: You probably did it like last year around Christmas.
1: So it's another language.
2: Yeah, here we go.
0: Raz Nevanti Love.
1: Oh! Go again.
2: Yep.
0: Raz Nevanti Love.
1: Raz Nevanti Love.
2: Could have nailed this. I'll tell you what, Lou. He could have nailed this. Let's have a reverse.
1: Feliz Navidad.
0: Sounds like you're going bad. Feliz Navidad.
2: We're doing that one more time.
1: I'm a sassy boy.
2: Here we go. To take us out, it's Jack Archdale with...
1: Feliz Navidad.
2: Louis Judge's Triple M.
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10: Hi there, it's Damien Carbon. A warning to country WA drivers today to look out for kangaroos, with the RAC naming May the worst month for animal collisions. 4,953 animal collision claims were made last year in WA, 85% of them involving roos. Spokesperson Glenn Walker telling us how to handle an incident on the road.
11: Many drivers will instinctively swerve to avoid animals, but this can lead to more serious crashes. It's safer to brake firmly and stay in your lane.
10: New fuel watch rules are now in effect, covering every fuel outlet across WA. All retailers are now required to report fuel prices and supply disruptions under the expanded scheme introduced by the state government. The changes boost transparency during global fuel uncertainty, particularly in regional and remote areas of WA. And a truly great West Australian will be remembered this afternoon, the state funeral for Dennis Cometti at Optus Stadium. You can catch live coverage on 7.
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13: Hey, it's Anne Stone with you. New data shows 100,000 Aussie homeowners are at risk of defaulting on their loans if interest rates keep going up. The Reserve Bank widely tipped to hike the cash rate again tomorrow for the third time this year. The Treasurer has ruled out extending the fuel excise cut in next week's federal budget and downplayed any chance of tax relief for Aussie workers. The government's also set to break a pre-election promise not to touch negative gearing as part of a package that would scale back the capital gains tax discount.
14: I think the best way to build trust is to make the right decisions for the right reasons. And there are genuine intergenerational concerns and pressures in our budget, in our tax system, in our housing market, and in our economy more broadly.
13: A Sydney man accused of murdering his parents and brother has been refused bail and will undergo a psychiatric assessment. The case has been adjourned to July 15. Three people have died and another's critical after an outbreak of hantavirus on a Dutch cruise ship in the Atlantic. And the new Devil Wears Prada sequel has had a stunning opening weekend at the box office, making $233 million.
15: Trusted for nearly 30 years, Battery World doesn't just sell car batteries, we fit them too, on the spot. Visit Battery World today.
13: The AFL is facing another homophobic slur investigation. Brisbane draftee

0: Kobe Evans allegedly made a comment to an opponent during a VFL match on Saturday. The club says Evans is remorseful, apologising on the field and again afterwards. Bookmaker Sportsbet has cut ties with AFL Grand Final umpire Nick Foot in the wake of the Zach Butters tribunal saga. Foot telling Seven he has nothing but good memories from his time as a horse racing analyst with Sportsbet. Crows captain Jordan Dawson is back at training ahead of Sunday's clash with Richmond, and family, fans and footy greats are farewelling broadcaster Dennis Cometti at a state memorial service in Perth.
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3: Fine for the rest of today in Geraldton. Tonight down to 10 and tomorrow fine with a high of 27. 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

0: go. Ready, ready to start. Ready for when Josh break it down with some opera.
1: It's no Andy Mandy.
2: That's really cool.
0: You and Josh.
3: Yeah, no Andy Mandy rolls on, doesn't
4: it?
3: Yeah.
4: What about that new opener?
2: I love it. So does that mean we have one for tomorrow that's a surprise?
4: It stinks of that because you wouldn't just do it for no Andy Mandy.
2: Yeah.
3: Ooh. Not even like our main day.
2: What a fun week. How cool's that, guys?
4: Hey, I forgot to ask you, you fellas,
2: yeah,
4: before.
2: You fellas.
3: Yeah.
4: How are you?
2: Really well, actually. My mother's here. Yep. Your mother's here. Had a fabulous weekend.
4: Good. Good, mate. And how are you, LP?
3: No. I'm really well, Jack.
2: And you, Jack?
4: Nah. Really well.
2: Cool.
4: Nah, I'm great. Hey, Lou, give us a thought. Go on. Go on.
2: I.
3: It's just fun.
4: It's just fun. Yeah, it is just fun.
2: I love my mother so much. And I love your mother so much as well. And we are very blessed with our sweet, sweet angels, mothers.
3: Suck
2: Brownie
3: up.
2: Points.
3: Suck
2: ding, ding, ding.
4: Jill, put your credit card away.
2: Janelle, can I borrow yours?
4: Literally. Lou buys love.
2: I do not. Would you like a present after this?
4: Jill, I'd love a present if we could do a present thing after this. Mum, also, if I could get a present of some kind after this.
2: Yeah, we'd both like presents if that's
4: yeah,
2: okay.
4: Yeah, actually, ladies.
2: Yeah, why haven't we got any?
4: If I were you, I'd duck downstairs
2: yeah.
4: and I'd get a couple of presents.
2: Yeah, I like a lot of fresh fruit around the house.
4: Yeah, I do. Maybe a coupon for a riverboat gambling cruise or something of the kind.
2: Yeah.
3: Lou and Judge's mums are here. If you've just tuned in, that might have been a confusing little.
4: Now, Lou, well, it might be confusing, but what's more confusing, LP, is.
2: Did we just become best friends?
4: Yeah. We're sitting here. So are both our parents. I thought we told them to go and get us presents.
2: Yeah. Why are they not moving? Chop, chop.
4: Interesting.
2: Ladies.
4: Interesting. Right, we'll have a word after
2: love
4: this.
2: Love you.
4: That's rattled my world.
3: Oh,
2: something else has rattled, and it's not your world, it's the world of turtles.
4: Yeah, turtly men. Turtly slapped.
2: Yeah.
4: Jeez, okay, let's
3: okay.
4: see.
2: Oh, I see what you did there.
3: Let's see what that's all about.
2: Yeah.
4: Yeah.
3: On Lou and Judge.

0: It is your early drive home on Triple M every weekday, 2 till 4. You got Lou and Judge.
1: You hear that? It's the sound of the ocean. The waves are rattled.
0: Why?
1: Well, let's just say a certain fin, noggin, dude, turtle has attacked a man.
0: Oh.
1: A diver.
0: Oh.
1: By the name of Chris.
2: Adam. Adam Diver. Was it?
1: No, it was Christopher Chang.
0: Oh.
1: It was a sea turtle, by the way.
0: Oh, not
1: another turtle that I don't know what the other turtle is.
0: Not Chrissy.
1: Yeah, it was Chrissy.
0: Not our boy Chang.
1: Yeah, it was a little Chrissy. So he was diving, and he's quite a well-known diver in the diving world.
2: The best.
1: Yeah, and he had a bit of a run-in with a sea turtle. So have a listen to what happens to Chris.
3: I don't know what's up with this turtle, but he's literally attacking me. I just got slapped.
1: You got turtle slapped. The video, he literally just gone, what? Why are you giggling?
2: No, man? I'm not giggling. Yeah, I've seen the video. I've seen the video, and he, I think it's more of a love brush.
1: I think that turtle decided it was his day.
2: I think it's more of an, slap.
1: Nah, that turtle decided it was his time.
2: You think that was a violent one?
1: Yeah,
2: the turtle was like, get out of my territory.
1: He wasn't like the turtle on Finding Nemo. He was a vicious turtle.
2: Right.
0: They're a lot more relaxed in the Finding Nemo.
1: They are.
0: Yeah.
2: As a cartoon.
1: Yeah.
2: Sorry?
1: Great cartoon.
2: What?
1: Finding Nemo.
2: Yeah, it's a ripper.
1: One of the best.
2: No, it's one of the greatest.
0: You don't think so?
2: What, you never been turtle slapped either, yeah?
1: You ever been slapped?
2: Yes.
1: By who? Tell me.
2: Heaps of people.
1: Well, give me one. Radio friendly.
2: Radio friendly. Okay.
1: Nice.
0: Yep. Oh, perfect. Yeah. We've asked Judge who he's been slapped by right at school pickup time.
2: Well, yeah. No, okay.
1: A
2: just
1: turtle?
2: By friends.
1: Okay. What about a turtle?
2: Never been turtly slapped. I've been slapped by dogs.
1: Well, like a paw across the face.
2: Yeah, paw across the face. But that's more of a love. That's more of a love
1: thing. Ouch!
2: You ever been slapped?
1: No. I haven't.
2: You ever been slapped?
0: I've had a kangaroo try and do like fisty cuffs with me.
2: Oh, yeah.
0: And put them up.
1: The Kangaroo Jack movie, weren't you?
0: Yeah, that was when it happened.
1: Yeah.
2: Yep. Oh, right.
0: Yeah.
2: Were you?
0: Yeah.
1: He was the kangaroo.
2: So who was slapping him?
1: The other
0: kangaroo. That was the other kangaroo that did it.
1: The other guy.
0: So, asshole animals, yeah. Hey?
1: You ever been slapped by a turtle? You ever been punched by a dog? Well, just a little paw to the face.
2: You ever gotten
1: scratched?
2: Gotten a stink with a kangaroo?
1: Yeah, or just have they done something really cheeky? You know, did they take a big somewhere?
2: Yeah.
1: Well, in the middle of the lounge.
2: Asshole animals.
0: Yeah.
2: We want to hear your yarns.
1: Yeah.
2: It can be anything.
1: Yeah, they're just a little...
2: Like that fella the other day that got eaten by a whale and had to spit him out.
1: Oh,
2: and when he's canoeing?
1: I was like, wow.
2: He probably can't call.
1: Yeah, I was like, that's probably got quite heavy.
2: No, he's still whales can't swallow you. They can only eat plankton. Mm-hmm. So.
1: It was good, really good facts from us. Good chat.
2: 133353, call us with your arsehole.
0: Was your dog smearing his crap along the floor?
1: Oh. Yeah, was he scrunching
2: yeah,
1: along?
2: Yeah.
0: Was your parrot saying a naughty word?
1: Is that song you got to play?
0: Was your fish just not swimming right?
1: Yeah,
0: and
1: did
0: it was
1: he go,
0: pissing you off.
2: Yeah.
1: Did he swim backwards?
0: Yeah.
2: Give us a bell.
0: 133353, Lou and Judge. Asshole animal stories.
2: Oi, everyone.

0: 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We want to hear about your animal stories, where they were just being a bit of a
1: cheeky devil.
2: A cheeky devil. Cheeky chops.
1: I want your little cheeky devil animal stories.
2: Did you turn them into cheeky chops?
1: Pardon?
2: After they were cheeky, did you turn them into chops?
1: No, I watched Babe last night.
2: Oh, now you're vegan.
1: Well, it just made me quite sad, you know.
2: Yeah.
1: Like, it is quite a sad movie, Babe.
2: Is it?
1: Yeah. Well, it's happy,
2: I wouldn't have seen
1: sad.
2: It since I was a kid.
1: Well, just because the pig gets taken from, you know, his mum and dad.
2: Right.
1: And then he sort of is finding his feet on the farm. So,
0: and I had pork for lunch as well, so.
2: Yeah.
0: Doesn't help.
2: It's pretty good, Babe.
1: Oh, Luca.
2: So did I.
1: Luca, tell me about your animal. It better not be a pig story. Talk, I won't handle it today.
2: Talk to us.
3: Nah, not a pig story. What's going on, you sexy senorita?
1: Hey!
2: Oh, you sexy senorita.
3: Yeah, good. The other day, or about a month ago now, I was getting my bloody passport photo taken, and I had my whole morning booked out for it. Anyway, just before I was about to go, I thought I'd roughhouse the dog up a bit, you know, I love him and all that. And he got a bit rough with me back and scratched me in the eye. So for the next 10 years, I'm going to have a nice scratched eye from your passport photo.
1: How long does a scratch in the eye last?
3: Oh, long enough to get your photo taken, I suppose.
1: Yeah.
2: What are you?
1: Well, like,
2: what
1: you
2: can
1: get
2: mean?
1: It quite, like.
2: It depends on the severity of the
1: scratch,
2: I know,
1: that's what I mean. Like, how severe was yours, Luca?
3: Severe enough, you know. Like, it's a good scratch. I can still see if that's what you're asking. Yeah.
1: Well, that's
2: okay,
1: good.
2: That's good. At least you got your sight. You might look just like a badass video game character, you know, with the scar, scar down the eye.
1: Scarface Claw.
2: Correct.
1: From Lion King.
2: Thanks,
1: Luca. Thanks,
2: Luca. Camo, talk to us, mate. Cheeky chops animals.
4: G'day, guys. So when I was a kid, there was just after joining, we're getting the rams out.
2: Yep.
4: And my old man had a Holden ute. And anyway, we already had about 3 rams in the back already. And my job was get the tailgate down because it had a swing out gate, not a slide gate.
2: Oh, yeah.
4: So as I've put the tailgate down and swung the gate open, he's had hold of the ram. And one of the rams from in the back just launched at me and knocked me out.
2: Did it?
4: Yeah, it knocked me out. So, and then my old man's like, oh, I was still going to get the rams out. I'm like, oh, well.
1: I'm half asleep.
4: Yeah.
1: I'm snoozing, mate. Now, Camo, was that a Holden Rodeo?
4: No, like a Holden HQ.
1: Yeah, they don't make Holden Rodeos anymore. It's
2: Holden's,
1: a shame.
2: Holden's.
1: Yeah, no, that was a real beauty.
2: It reminds me, my little brother was somebody who was attacked by a blind ram and something very similar happened, mate. Horses for courses.
1: Yeah,
4: that's it. Yeah, so, no, we had, I just got a few stitches, but it was
2: okay,
4: good.
2: So you're all good.
1: Thanks,
2: Thank
1: Camo.
2: Thank God. Thanks, Camo.
1: I was about to say RIP.
2: He's talking to us.
1: Brooke.
5: Hello, guys.
1: Hello, what'd your animal do?
5: I got bitten when I was a kid by a quokka on the finger.
2: Oh, really?
5: Blood.
2: Wow.
1: They're so cute, though. Quokka. They don't seem vicious.
5: They are so cute, but no, this one was a little aggressive, nasty one.
2: You caught one in a bad mood.
1: Yeah, they can't be happy all the time, you know?
2: Exactly right.
1: Yeah,
5: no,
1: so
5: they've
1: fair
5: got
1: enough.
5: A smiley face. Smiling assassin.
1: Yeah.
2: the quokka. That's the new tourist slogan. The smiling assassins. Beware the quokka. Smiling assassins.
1: Yeah, I like it.
2: Thanks. Rick, talk to us, mate. What happened with an animal?
6: First time caller, guys. Granddad
2: nice
6: Rick
2: to have
6: here.
2: You.
1: Oh,
2: nice
1: thanks,
2: to have
1: Rick.
2: You.
1: Welcome.
6: Hey, bitten on the ass by a horse.
2: Oh,
6: bitten on the horse.
1: Ow, that would hurt.
6: I'll tell you what, I thought my neck was going to come out the other end too. That goes right through you, that.
2: I can imagine, mate. Right on the tush.
1: Yeah, did you go, hey, stop that?
6: Yeah, I think that horse is a proctologist now.
1: Did you go, hey, stop
2: no,
1: that?
2: No, he heard.
1: Because the hay,
2: Louisa,
1: they eat hay,
2: no,
1: Rick.
2: We understood it.
1: You know, just double checking you understood that joke.
2: Sorry, Rick.
1: Luke.
2: So sorry, Rick, mate.
7: Hello.
1: Hi, again. Luke.
2: Luke, talk to us. What did the animal do to you?
7: My Labrador. I did my washing, put my clothes in the dryer, pulled them out, put them in the

0: laundry tub thing, you know, that you carry to your bedroom.
1: Yeah.
0: Didn't take him out for a walk. And then about 15 minutes later, I walked back into the room and he has done a poo-poo on my on my pajamas. He's pulled them out. So I wasn't even in the container.
2: Amazing.
0: He's pulled my pajamas out, put it on the floor and did a poo-poo on them.
2: He's going, take that, Luke.
0: Exactly.
2: Amazing.
1: Oh, pajamas.
0: And he's in the car with me now laughing.
2: Oh, yeah.
1: Good on him. That's piss up. Thanks, Luke.
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3: 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Good thing Xero are on board to help keep tax time simple. 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

0: Lou and Josh on Triple M. Let's play. This is massive. We have a $100 fuel voucher to give away today.
1: Huge. Who doesn't need petrol or diesel?
2: Fair income. Enough.
1: That was me changing to fifth gear. Back to third. Hey, Russell.
2: Fifth to third.
1: To fourth.
3: How you going, guys? How you going, Mum and Dad?
2: No, very well, son. How are you? Sonurita. How are you, mate?
3: Yeah, good. How are you?
2: Very well. So we've got a $100 fuel voucher on the line, mate. Do you reckon your general knowledge is going to pass the test, literally?
3: Yeah, hopefully that'll be a big help.
2: I believe in you, Russell.
1: Same, I do, mate. Today, Russ.
2: Okay, mate, I'm going to read the questions first to Buzz. Gets the point. Are you ready to rock and roll?
3: Yep.
2: Louis, you ready to rock and roll?
1: Yeah, I am.
2: Well, in that case, you versus Lou begins in three. Now, the Sydney Sweeney was pictured in an AFL match between...
1: Sydney Swans.
2: Russell, you get the point. The Mona Lisa is displayed in which museum?
1: The Louvre.
3: The Louvre.
2: Giving it to Russell. What day is celebrated on May the 4th?
1: May the 4th be with you.
2: Yes, correct, Lou. What is the name of Mickey Mouse's dog?
1: Pluto.
2: Correct,
1: Pluto.
2: Lou. Before becoming a solo artist, which band was Michael Jackson in?
1: Jackson 5.
3: Jackson 5.
2: Giving it to Russell. What national

0: Nationality is Cristiano Ronaldo.
1: Spanish.
0: No.
1: Portuguese.
0: Oh, no. Yes, yes, Lou. The Met Gala is set to take place later tonight in which city?
1: Milan. LA. New York.
0: Correct, Lou. Who sings the song My Heart Will Go On?
1: Celine Dion.
2: Celine Dion.
0: Oh, correct, Lou. Taronga Zoo is in which Australian
1: Sydney.
0: City? Giving it to Russell. Oh. Yes.
1: Oh.
0: Diesel, yes. And Diesel and Dust is a studio album by which band?
1: The Weeknd. AC/DC.
0: Nah.
1: Kiss.
0: It's Aussie Prince. Band.
3: Aussie
1: band. George Cole Chisel.
2: AC/DC.
1: Crowded House.
0: Oh. Ball
1: Cole Chisel. Midnight Oil.
0: Giving it to Russell.
4: What's the
3: what
4: score?
3: What's the score? That's...
1: I definitely got Russell there.
2: Yeah.
0: What's the score?
1: Got a fresh weekend. We'll
0: five
1: do
0: ball.
1: Give it to Russell.
0: Russell, what's your favourite colour?
2: Yellow.
0: Blue. You got it, Russell!
3: Wow. Get
1: on your ass.
0: Congrats, mate.
2: Thanks, guys.
3: Little Judge. Triple M.

0: Triple M's Lou and Judge blast past tax time stress with Xero, the small business platform making tax time simple. 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
1: Fart alert.
2: Well, listen.
1: A different kind of, well, no, it is a kind of fart, normal fart, but means something different in Sweden, doesn't it?
2: Well, if you do find yourself driving through Sweden, Louisa, or LP, hey, it could be either one of you. You might have a little giggle at the roadsides if you're as mature as us. Fart in Sweden basically translate to speed. So they've got signs that'd be fart control.
1: Yeah.
2: Which is speed control. They've got a sign here, max fart is 5.
0: You're only 5.
2: So only 5 farts within the city centre. Fart hinder, which means that's a speed bump, I believe, because hinder would be to hinder the speed of the vehicle.
1: Mm-hmm.
2: This is all conjecture.
1: Excuse me, ma'am, you're going 5 over the fart limit.
2: Correct, yeah. You stinky bitch.
1: Well, no. It's nothing to do with the smell or the toot.
2: Oh.
1: It's the speed, Jack.
2: Right, I forgot.
1: But I believe LP's got a game for us.
0: You know I do.

0: play.
1: Okay, so I, off the back of this, went and did my own research, or should I say the team here did some really good research for me. And there's other English words that mean things you wouldn't expect them to mean.
2: Okay.
1: In other languages.
2: Cool.
1: So shall we get into a bit of that? Let's do it. Okay.
2: Can we just yell out the answer?
1: Just yell out. Yeah, don't bother about saying your name.
2: Cool.
1: Let's keep on Swedish. What does glass mean?
2: Glass. Beer. Like a drink, a beer. I'll have a glass.
3: It means cheers.
1: Means ice cream.
3: It means ice cream.
2: Oh.
1: Yeah.
2: Unlucky. One vanilla glass, please.
1: Exactly.
3: Yeah.
1: In Dutch, what does slip mean?
3: Well,
2: I think it means a male's.
3: Oh, genitalia.
2: Yes.
3: Slip, I think it means happy.
1: It means underwear.
2: Oh, I was close there.
3: Yeah, you were. You're in the right area.
2: Yeah, okay. I was in the right
3: you
2: area.
3: Are.
1: In German, what does gift mean?
3: That means...
2: Louisa.
3: Yep.
2: Gift. Gift. Car.
1: It means... Poison.
3: Poison.
2: Oh, yeah. I'll give you my gift.
1: Okay. In German still.
3: Yep.
1: What does rat mean?
2: Jack.
3: Right, yeah, I look like one. Good. Rat. I think it means fast.
2: I think it means
3: fat.
1: Mm.
2: I think it means chicken.
1: Nah, it means advice.
2: Oh,
1: give me
2: rat.
1: Some rat.
3: Give me some rat.
1: I need some rat.
3: I want the rat.
1: In Italian, Ulu, what does camera mean? Or camera?
3: Camera.
1: Or camera.
3: It's a gown.
2: Cigar.
1: It means room.
3: It means room. That's what I meant. Camera. Like a gown room. Yeah.
2: Meet you in the camera.
3: Meet you in the camera. Come to my bed, camera.
1: In Japan, what does mansion mean?
3: In Japan?
1: Japanese.
3: It's
2: bottom.
3: It's a man's shun.
2: No, it means your bum.
1: It means apartment building.
3: That's what I meant. Room.
1: Not a huge mansion.
3: I went room.
1: I live in a mansion.
3: Oh, yeah.
1: Last one. Yep. Spanish. What does constipado mean?
3: It means you're constipated.
2: Police officer.
3: Constipated.
1: It means having a cold.
3: It means you're cold.
1: I am a constipado.
2: Oh, I'm constipado.
1: Yeah.
3: We're barely lingual, let alone bilingual, so I don't know how we thought this game was going to be bloody...
2: Too true.
1: Lord Jarge, Triple M. Shall we check the DMs next?
3: Let's do it.
2: Please. 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

0: May the 4th be with you, Lou and Jarch.
1: Yes,
2: Jar Jar Binks.
1: And no, I think it's Mr. Crazy Girl.
2: I am your father, Jack.
1: Mr. Crazy Girl.
2: It's a crazy girl.
1: Thanks, mate.
0: Sort of sound like Stitch from Lilo and Stitch.
1: Yeah, but I think it's pretty similar, right?
0: Yeah, I guess it's pretty similar.
1: You give us your Jar Jar.
2: It's a crazy.
1: Okay, give us yours.
0: I don't know what that was.
3: Pretty good. Yours is too Stitch.
1: You don't know that.
3: I do.
0: Oh, yeah.
3: Okay. I've watched Lilo and Stitch a fair few times.
1: I've never seen it.
3: You should. I think you'd like it.
1: Right.
0: You'd like it.
3: Yeah. All right. A few DMs before we leave. Dumb reasons you took leave. Had a co-worker call in sick to go to a festival. Came to work the next day with the wristband still on.
1: Oh,
3: mate,
1: my God.
3: 101.
0: Oh, God. Shocker.
3: Rip off your wrist.
1: E-band.
3: I told my boss I had to leave at lunchtime because it was my dog's birthday. I would expect a day off for a dog's birthday.
1: A dog's birthday?
3: Yeah. First birthday.
1: Hey, Dowden, you're starting to piss me off.
3: It's Aggravate Archdale Day. nothing will beat dog's me calling birthday. In sick and being caught on the broadcast for the test match.
0: That's always a classic.
3: Unbelievable.
0: Always what happens. Mate. Sport.
1: Mate, it like...
3: It's just don't go to those public events.
1: No. But if you do, have a sufficient disguise.
0: Mm.
1: So if you're going to those
3: fake
1: events.
3: Fake nose.
1: Well, or just face painted, big hat with corks on it. So you can still enjoy your day and you're not too worried.
3: You silly.
1: You know what I mean? Don't just go there fully conspicuous with your name on your jersey, being like, Jimbo, taking a day off.
3: I don't think they were doing that. I think you just probably could see someone's face.
1: The thing is, Luke, you don't know that.
3: I do know. I know him personally. His name is John.
1: John who?
3: Coward.
0: John what, Coward.
3: Howard. Howard. He's from.
1: Are we talking former Prime Minister?
3: No, he's from Wodonga. He's a mechanic.
1: John Howard, the mechanic from Wodonga. Now, if there is a John Howard.
3: Please.
0: There probably is.
3: Please call up John and say you know me.
1: From Wodonga, I'll pay you in something.
3: We'll send you some socks.
0: We might have some swanky socks left
1: over.
0: Yeah,
1: we'll give you some socks.
3: Movie ticket.
1: Yeah.
3: All right,
1: yeah,
3: see you for Tubeca Tuesday.
1: All right, hooroo.
4: 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So I'm showering like a little teapot. I have been flinging my arm about a little more than usual to try and get rid of this thing.
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4: Oh, wow.
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0: Oh, the septic tank's blocked, and if it's not fixed before the wife gets back, I'll really be in the
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3: Humans are social creatures and we need connection to feel good. 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
5: Hello, it's Anne Stein. 2 weeks of public hearings have begun in Sydney at the Royal Commission into Anti-Semitism. Jewish community leaders are sharing personal experiences of hate and discrimination. Shana Gutnick, whose dad was hailed a hero for trying to take down one of the Bondi gunmen, says she's been abused in public.
6: It's incredibly important for every regular Australian to realise what an impact anti-Semitism has had on our lives.
5: A fresh warning's been fired at the Reserve Bank ahead of tomorrow's rates call, with Roy Morgan claiming Australia could already be sliding into recession. The research firm says business confidence has crashed to record lows, even worse than the early COVID days. A Sydney man accused of killing three of his family members will stay in custody and undergo a psychiatric assessment. 32-year-old Jackie Feng is charged with the murders of his parents and younger brother. Police have now charged more than 20 people over the riot that broke out in Alice Springs last week following the arrest of a man for the alleged murder of a five-year-old girl. And petrol prices in the US have soared to record levels, even as Donald Trump launches a new plan to free up ships in the Strait of Hormuz.
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5: Port Adelaide key forward Jack Whitlock has been rewarded for his strong performance in last Friday night's showdown. He's been awarded the Round 8 AFL Rising Star nomination. Bulldogs forward Laith Vandermeer is set to miss up to 7 weeks after suffering an acute hamstring injury against Fremantle on Friday night. Richmond young gun Sam Lawler won't need surgery on his Achilles injury, but the club's still working through how long the number one pick will be sidelined. And the Crows will welcome back Darcy Fogarty and hopefully Captain Jordan Dawson for their clash against the Tigers on Sunday.
8: Fine for the rest of today in Geraldton. Tonight down to 10 and tomorrow fine with a high of 27. 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
16: Is this moron number one?
11: Fat, I'm in Perth, a place where I'm a legend.
16: Put moron number two on the phone.
11: C-O-C-K. That's cock to me.
17: What the hell is wrong with you two?
11: It's unfortunate for the family members that there's nothing else on radio that's worth listening to at this time of day.
18: Why is that?
11: Because if there was anything, I would strongly advise you to get over and start listening to it, because this is going to be a train wreck.
18: Why?
11: Well, you're in no sort of nick.
18: I'm okay. You've been
11: in the air for 5 hours.
18: I know. Don't catch the Monday early flight. No good to Mondays. Perth. We are anyway.
11: Yes.
18: And then a 5-hour flight to Perth. And guess what I got served for breakfast?
11: What?
18: French toast!
11: No!
18: Shit! I hate French toast, Jim! What is French toast?
11: I don't know. I'm not a fan of it either, to be honest.
18: It was yuck.
11: No good?
18: No. We're all fat, didn't we?
11: So we need Damo to lift us up.
18: Oh, yeah, come on.
11: He's coming in shortly.
18: Yep.
11: Brag Artist, I think I'll open the batting.
18: Good.
11: 5 at 5. Don't know where that's heading. We pay tribute to the great Dennis Kennedy because he's got the state funeral today.
18: Yep.
11: And then later on, Paddy Voss jumps on the line.
18: That's a laid out, Alex Pierce. Oh!

0: jeez. You just need a bit of light scratching.
1: We put a mark through Alex Pearce and we've got Paddy Voss.
0: And then at the end, there'll be a joke that I am looking forward to.
1: Yes.
0: So because I've heard the discussions around it. And all that means is it won't work.
1: I'll go and make a cup of tea.
0: Oh, French toast?
1: At 5:52, make a cup of tea. Oh, French toast. I don't like French toast,
0: no,
1: Jimmy boy.
0: It doesn't sound like it.
1: Yeah, what is French toast, by the way?
0: It's like I'm with you. I don't like it.
1: Maple syrup bread and some cream.
0: No, I'm with you. I'm agreeing with you.
1: Hey, what suburb are we in here?
0: Subiaco.
1: Oh, good. Where's Cockburn? Just point.
0: No, that's way down past the other side of the river.
1: Oh.
0: South of the river.
1: We should go there, Jim, and get a photo.
0: It's a long, long way away, Cockburn.
1: Cockburn.
0: No, it's not Cockburn.
1: Well.
0: It's called Cockburn.
1: I want to go and get a photo with you.
0: At Cockburn.
1: At Cockburn. hello, Ryan.
2: Oh, there we go. That you are not. On fire.
3: Bit not of Vader for you.
0: Not bad.
1: May 4, of course, Jim,
0: yes,
1: today.
0: Yes, May the 4th.
1: Yes, be with you. Yeah, because I might need it
2: Luke.
1: Too.
2: Luke. I am your father.
1: I am your father. That's coming from you, Radzi.
0: Oh, goodness me.
1: Anyway, Radzi, let's get into it. Time now for rap.
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0: Oh, have we got a rabbi or not?
4: It's Billy's All Sports Report.
0: No footy.
1: Well, don't Dustin Martin we're talking about.
0: I'll go on then.
1: Played for the Port Douglas Crocs on the weekend.
0: Ooh, and?
1: Come out of retirement. Looked good in a Geelong coloured jumper.
0: He looks good, full stop.
1: Kicked 2 goals and did a don't argue. This bloke.
0: Yep.
1: So well done there. 5,000 fans rocked up to watch the 3-time premiership player.
0: Yep.
1: And Norm Smith medalist, of course.
0: Brownlow medal.
1: Yes, exactly. So good on you there, Dusty.
0: Yes.
1: And he's going to pull the boots back on in June for Clarence Footy Club over in Tassie.
0: Right. Is that where the great junior played?
1: Glenorchy. He played at Glenorchy. Right. Spot
0: is that
1: on.
0: In the same comp?
1: Yep.
0: Right.
1: Yep. Yeah.
3: Did about 5 cashings too, didn't he, Gaz?
1: Over about 3 days, I think he did 8. Did you watch the F1 last night?
0: I didn't. I saw the results.
1: Oscar Piastri finished 3rd.
0: Yeah, he drove beautifully,
1: because
0: is what
1: was
0: I read.
1: Seventh.
0: Yep.
1: Yeah. And went through them all. Lando Norris finished 2nd, but the Italian teenager Kimi Antonelli took out the race.
0: Nuts.
1: Has he won nearly every race this year?
0: He won 3 in a row, I think.
1: He's on fire.
0: So he is now top the table. He is a freak.
1: Exactly.
0: And Mercedes obviously got their car going beautiful.
1: Exactly. But well done.
0: Well done to our man.
1: Well done to Oscar. Yep. Athletics, the Australian men's and mixed 4x4 teams have both set new national records in the 2026 World Athletics Relays.
0: Without? No gout.
1: No gout, gout.
0: No,
1: that's a good effort.
0: No Lockie Kennedy.
1: Well, yeah. Lockie was in the 4x1. Yeah, which also...
0: Can we have our other man in? Who we had a couple of weeks ago?
1: Who did we have on the other day? Yeah. Yes. Will! We'll come back to you on that one.
0: He's a New Zealander, but we're claiming.
1: Yeah, we're claiming, exactly. Yeah. That's what we want to see at the Olympics, the 4x1.
0: At least.
1: And find someone else who can run a bit. That'd be handy.
0: We need a fourth link.
1: Yeah, we do.
0: Just someone to get us away.
1: Away. Yep. NRL, Rabs?
0: Oh, right. Rabs on his phone.
3: I'm looking up who their runner
0: absolutely
3: was.
0: Absolutely dropped the ball, Rabs. He cracked him.
3: No,
0: he's not over here.
3: Eddie Nketiah is the bloke.
1: Well done.
0: Yes.
1: How come you're not over here?
3: We couldn't afford it, apparently. Will needs to be there. He's the producer.
1: Of course he is.
0: And Rabs has cracked him. Look at him. He's got his arms folded.
1: Yes.
0: He's not happy.
1: Melbourne
3: love
1: Storm.
3: Love to fly to Perth on a Monday morning.
0: And we're at Crown Towers. And
1: guess what happened to Melbourne Storm on the weekend?
0: Back in Caulfield. Kim? Yeah, what happened?
1: They lost again.
0: Seven in a row. What is going on?
1: Against the Dolphins, 28-10. First time in Storm's history. They have lost 7. That's unbelievable. So,
3: Dolphin.
1: Oh, yeah, Dennis, exactly. He was very happy.
0: It's
1: clapping away. There he was. But some bad news, actually, about poor old our man, Craig Bellamy. Wasn't there the statement released by Melbourne Storm that he's got an illness?
0: Yes.
1: But the chairman, Matt Tripp, did come out and say, despite our recent results, I firmly believe Craig is still coaching at an elite level, and I have no doubt he is the right person to drive the club forward. Craig has the full support of the board, the players, the coaches and staff.
0: Well, of course, he's an absolute genius, and but as long as he's okay.
1: That's right, exactly. And he has all our love and support, of course, to Craig Bellamy. Yep. So all the best there, mate. And I tell you, the best thing that could happen is win a game.
0: Well, that'd be...
1: Oh, yes. Yeah, so all the best there, Belly.
0: Yes, and...
1: One more. Two more, actually. What about the Barmy Army put out a post, Jim?
0: Mm-hmm.
1: I don't know why, but they put out this question. What's the easiest thing to do in cricket?
0: Mm-hmm.
1: And Iceland Cricket have replied back with, walk out of your crease and get run out. Bang! From Iceland Cricket. Is there an association? There must be. Iceland Cricket. But great news Australian curling, Jim.
0: Ooh.
1: Australian curling.
0: The brush.
1: The Aussie mixed curlers, Talia Gill and Dean Hewitt, have claimed
0: gold
1: at the World Championships in Switzerland, Jim.
0: Yes.
1: They defeated Sweden.
0: Yes.
5: Fingers be home, daddy hoon, gonna say do. Yee, burst beer, horn, beer, steer.
0: Moot.
1: 8-4 in the final. That is a great win. It is Australia's first ever World Championship curling gold medal.
0: That's amazing.
1: And an extra amazing achievement.
0: Yes.
1: They missed out on the Winter Olympics. They didn't qualify for the Winter Olympics, but they just won the World Championships. And also, we here in Australia don't have a curler's rink.
0: So how do they do any training?
1: Well, they train on an ice skating thing or whatever.
0: With the full broom.
1: With the broom and all that. But we don't actually have a curler's rink.
0: No. What?
1: So that's a bloody good effort by Talia and Dean. Well done.
0: Very, very good effort.
1: We should try and get them on.
0: All right.
1: Do you like that curling?
0: I do.
1: Mm.
0: Especially the work of the man on the broom.
1: Oh, he does a lot of hard work.
0: A lot of hard work.
1: He does.
0: All right, old Sweden back there.
1: Yes.
0: We've got Damo coming in.
3: He does a lot of hard work too. He's going to be joining us the positives, negatives and news out of Round 8. This is Triple M's Rush Hour. 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
1: Family.

0: James Brayshaw, Billy Brownless. This is Triple M's Rush Hour. Another massive round of footy. And to break it all down with his positives and negatives, it's Damien Barrett.
1: It's time for Damien Barrett to wrap up the weekend in footy.
2: A bit of news kicking around purple as we welcome you.
3: Hello, Jim. Hello, Bill. There is.
1: With his positives.
3: We're all positive.
2: That's it. Straight in.
3: 18 winners in the weekend, Bill.
1: And negatives.
4: So, of all Damo.
1: Bad news.
2: Ah, Purple, here he is, and there's a bit to peel back. There's a bit to unpack.
3: Yeah.
2: And I'm going to start with Brian Cook.
5: Oh, no.
2: Now, Cookie.
5: What?
2: The start of April, end of September, as a rule, is the footy season.
5: Yes.
2: So if you're going to take a role
5: well, Jim,
2: at a club as an interim CEO while they find another one, you can't then bugger off to the Northern Hemisphere on holiday, Purple.
6: It's Brian Cook, though, Jim, but he can do whatever he wants.
2: Oh, my God. He takes a piss, Cookie.
5: But no one saw poor old... that's holiday music.
6: It's craft, Bill.
5: Holiday, yeah.
6: Ramsey's getting some craft in.
5: No one saw Paul Guerra not being at the club, did they?
2: Right.
6: Well, Cookie
5: so
6: did.
5: Cookie thought,
2: just book a something.
5: More so Claire, I would have thought, his lovely wife, said, we might go back to Bali. he likes Bali, Cookie. So I reckon they're booked in there, and then this popped up. So
2: I'm open in my admiration for the man. He literally does whatever he likes. We've got some hamstring issues, Purple.
6: Yeah, we do. And unfortunately, one of the major ones out of the most recent weekend, Jim, came in the VFL for Max King, who was game number two back in the VFL, having missed the best part of 18 months. So the Saints have now attached the six-week time frame on that later setback. And obviously now that he hasn't played since 2024, Bill, it's going to effectively be, on a best-case scenario right now, 2 years between matches for him. Wow. If it all goes well for him now, because historically, when I see clubs putting a six-week bracket on an injury, I usually am prepared to add one or two at a starting point on it. So it's a shame because after such a long time out, they were easing him back through the VFL and he couldn't even get through a half of his second game.
5: Nothing in it either. He just let out, took a mark, and went back. He goes, "Hang on, I've done the hammy." So
6: and
5: you just feel for him.
6: You do, don't you? Because it must be a massive weight. I mean, people will argue, "Well, he's okay. He's getting $1.5 million, and that is fact." But
5: that's nice.
6: Equally, the weight of he's an athlete. He's a professional athlete. He wants to play, and hasn't been able to for a number of reasons.
2: Well, you only get one career, Purple.
6: Yeah.
2: You only get one crack at it. You get 10-12 years as a big bloke normally.
5: Yeah,
2: and he's a lot of his has been gobbled up sitting watching everyone else play. So I agree.
5: Unless you're a ruckman, you go to about 4 different clubs.
2: Yeah, that's it.
5: You can a couple other hammies, Damo.
6: Yeah, just we were talking about Max King and his hammy. Tex Walker obviously went down early in the showdown and left a very big hole in that forward line. They were able to get the win against Port Adelaide on the weekend, but he's going to be missing for some time as well. It does coincide with Riley Filthorpe yet to hit proper straps this year, form-wise, and possibility of Darcy Fogarty coming back in at some stage, but it is a loss, and as it is too, Jim, for the Melbourne Footy Club, where Brody Mychek went down yesterday. He'd been such a fantastic part of what they were about under Stephen King's early stages of his coaching career, and it was hitting the scoreboard, but more importantly, just giving him a presence up there and bringing others into it. But he's got a damage sustained too that will be 4 to 5 weeks, and that's clearly at the higher end of the way that was done. So unfortunate there for those three players at those three clubs.
2: I actually, in the face of that injury, really liked the game of Jacob Van Rooyen yesterday. Didn't have massive impact with what he did.
5: Competed.
2: But, he got to about 20 contests
5: competed.
2: And at least brought it to ground and realised without Mychek he needed to step up in that space. I thought he did a really good job.
6: Look, Mychek, I think it helped him to this stage of the season, and he'd really benefited from it. But, look, he's ready to...

0: publication have said whiteboard. Right. But look, okay. it was a messy situation. Is probably the best phrase I can come up with. I certainly wasn't offended at anything I read on what was on the board. And I don't
1: my
0: know.
1: My God, that is as light an opposition review as you'll see. Most clubs, there would have been a lot heavier stuff on a whiteboard than that.
0: Yeah, and look, I think Brad Scott, the coach of Essendon, whose players were the focus of the Brisbane Lions comments for that game that we covered on the weekend, he made the good point, I think, post-match. You really don't want that type of information getting out, but when it does get out too, when you do read through it, it is of that nature. I didn't have any great issue with it. But
2: a couple of selfish.
0: Yeah, well, they were the ones, weren't they, Bill? And that was directed at Zach Merritt and Kyle Langford. And then they didn't really respond in any significant way against the Lions. And that was a bit of a problem, wasn't it? And it certainly was for Harry Mackay, who was Bronx cheered by his own supporter group during the course of the game.
1: If I put a negative and positive up on a whiteboard about fat, there wouldn't be enough room in the negatives block for me to get everything in there.
0: What would you put at number one, Jim?
1: Well, fat.
2: Fat?
1: Yep.
2: All right, and so I'd go with
1: lazy.
2: You, gaslighter.
1: No.
0: Two words, Bill.
1: I haven't finished with you.
0: Two words, Bill.
1: Lazy, gaslighter. Unable to speak. That'd be the sort of three.
2: Entitled.
1: Incoherent.
2: Entitled fog.
0: In the positives, though, Bill, for Jim, it'd be never been wrong.
2: Never been wrong.
1: No,
2: never been
1: wrong. That is true.
2: And good-looking man.
1: And very good-looking man.
2: Yeah.
1: And also drives the show. No, I was with footy people yesterday, Joe Watson, Daisy Pierce, and you know, I just said that is as light an opposition assessment of players as you will see at any footy club.
0: Yeah.
1: There's a mountain out of a molehill.
0: Yep, it was. Jim, we've learnt in the past 24 hours that the State of Origin will continue in Perth next season. Oh, it will be a WA v SA game, so that's going to be in the early stages.
1: So it won't have the same sizzle.
2: So hang on. WA v SA?
0: SA, yeah. In the
2: early
0: stages.
2: Where's that come from?
0: Well, it's on the back of Peter Malinescu's bill, the Premier of South Australia, using the State of Origin request as part of the Gather Round recontracting, which has now also effectively been done, yet to be announced. But there will be an extension by 3 years of the Gather Round in Adelaide, so 2027, 8, 9. And in 2028, they will get a State of Origin game as well, and that will be, by reports, a South Australia-Victoria game.
1: Ooh. Well, the State of Origin games, Purple, pretty much in 2026, 7, 8, have to include Victoria, because 9 out of the 10 superstars of the comp from Victoria.
0: Yeah.
1: But it's just how it is. It's not disrespecting WA South Australia. I love both places. Everyone knows. But they just don't have the same marquee names that Victoria have.
0: But you couldn't have another year without SA, and it would have made no sense to play SA Victoria in WA. So that's the reasoning for it, Jim. And then it does coincide with the Gather Round deal being now effectively executed, that it will continue that in 2028.
2: So no Tassie there later in, like, round 29 or 30. Who knows, actually, what will happen with Tassie?
0: Yeah, I don't know if there's enough Tassie. Yeah, Origin.
1: I also worry, Purple, about the injury attrition that came out of that game this year, and how strongly coaches especially will want their players getting involved going forward.
2: What are you hearing, Jim? You're obviously hearing something.
1: Well, you look at what happened with
2: Sam Taylor, not seen since
1: the Brownlow medalist has had a spluttering start to the year.
0: He broke
1: he
0: his finger in
1: that.
0: The game. Sam Darcy clearly had a back issue to come out of it. He's now subsequently done a separate injury.
3: Calamachi,
0: he got it back from, but again, pinged another hamstring after that. So, yeah. And, Jim, look, there was the thought that there were going to be players playing on limited minutes, given it was effectively their first competitive hit out for the year. But that just went out the window once the game started, which actually made for it as a spectacle. But, again, the death of State of Origin from an AFL perspective has been the erosion of the availability of players and the commitment to it. And already, I think, your mail is right. There will be a very clearly outlined process where minutes will be managed very, very efficiently next State of Origin game.
1: Okay.
2: Right.
1: Positives?
0: Yeah, let's hit them on the other side of this.
2: Nice, Damo. Throw to the break, Damo.
1: I like this.
2: Here we go. Here's Damo.
1: Here we go.
0: I'm doing the break.
2: Just throw to the break.
4: I'll do it.
0: Well, I reckon we'll hit some positives after the break, Jim, and then we might get some negatives in the same little segment.
1: A three banger.
0: No, just a two banger.
4: Two banger.

0: Yeah. G.
1: Molly Damon next.
2: Oh, it's the Rush Hour, Triple M.
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4: Oh, no!
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3: JB Bill, this is Triple M's Rush Hour. The captain of the ship, Damien Barrett, has stuck around his positives and negatives from round 8, JB.
4: Well, we need to get some positives. Yeah, Let's Bill go. Loves the positives.
5: And
4: Jim,
5: I do.
4: Jim, Bill, I've been whacking Richmond all year, so I think it's only fair that when they get their first win, and look, it was a caveat on it, given the opposition was West Coast. But I love what they did. As we knew and had been talking about all weekend on the Saturday Rub and other programs, they only had three players that available for selection in the VFL. That's just how bad their injury list now is. And yet they were able to then win a game in the AFL against West Coast. I loved Noah Bolter's game.
5: Yes.
4: It was the best game, I think, of his career, Bill. If we could throw everything in. I know he's played in the ruck, played in a flag, played forward. And then right at the very end, when the game was back on, when they needed to get that centre clearance late, he did. He went and got the tap out and then cleared the ball, kicked it to Richmond, and then Seth Campbell ended up on that passage of play, which then sealed the game. So I loved how he did it, and well done to him. Seth Campbell was a really good talent too, isn't he?
5: Seth.
4: A couple of goals, including that big one right at the end there.
5: Super Seth.
4: And Ross, I thought too, Bill, was really good. So their senior players stood up in a match in which they obviously were a chance to win and then did. And that leaves some problems for West
6: on
4: Coast.
6: The road
4: we'll get
6: too,
4: to a minute.
6: Yeah.
5: On the oath. Good win.
4: We know that Western Bulldogs were depleted, but the ability of Fremantle to just change the course of the game in-game with use of Shea Bolton particularly, Murphy Reid, others through the midfield, and Hayden Jackson. Young, now that he's got three matches back into the system, having regularly been injured, he's just a very, very special talent. And they've got a good depth now in that midfield, which allows them to dream very, very big inside 2026, and that they too were one of the major positives. I thought Christian Petrarca's game last night, Jim, for Gold Coast Suns against GWS. He's played six times now.
5: Did anyone watch that?
4: Yeah,
5: at all?
4: I certainly did.
6: I was on a plane to Perth,
5: she was off Broadway.
4: It was a slog too. It was greasy conditions, and there was a lot of fumbling and drop marks. It wasn't the greatest spectacle, but Petrarca just stood out as the one of the cleanest players, the cleanest player I felt in the contest. And he's now kicked 12 goals, Jim, from the six he's played. And that's a ripping strike rate for a midfielder in 2026 to be doing that. He kicked two against the Giants last night. And another positive, Bill, was the Jamara Ugal-Hagan return. Second game back, got three goals. One was very fortunate to be paid from an umpiring decision, which I didn't understand. But anyway, he kicked three, and in his game number two back, it's a good start, isn't it?
5: Well done,
4: What about Malcolm Roses, too, for the Sydney Swans? Junior, yeah. Seven goals.
6: What the hell?
4: Seven goals.
6: Sharon ended up following him into the showers, I reckon.
5: That last goal, when it went through 10 players, and there's Junior out the back. It took you back to Ben Ronke. Remember you looking him up when he was kicking goals at the G, who's Ben Ronke?
4: But they spent a lot of draft capital, didn't they, on the acquisition of Charlie Curnow in the most recent offseason. They spent nowhere near as much on Malcolm Roses. And for those two guys in consecutive weeks to hit the scoreboard with seven goals respectively, it's a great bonus for what the Swans are about. And there's a ruthlessness to Dean Cox's coaching this year. He wasn't over the moon. Even that was another good win, and they scored a lot of points themselves. He was disappointed, Jim, that the Demons got back with five goals late in that last quarter.
6: Yeah. Credit to the D's to hang in. But I tell you what, when you see Sydney play live, the speed is on.
4: Yes.
6: But their ball movement is electric. It's like, the Swifts. When you watch them play, the ball just flies around a netball court.
5: The Vixens.
6: Vixens and all that. That's how swiftly Sydney move the footy. It is just breathtaking.
5: And kicking goals, and they're kicking a lot of goals. They're good to watch, Sydney. So well done, Coxie.
4: And they're only going to get quicker, Jim, when Errol Goulden, who some would argue, and maybe rightly so, is their best player or most important player, he's back in the next, let's go, 5 or 6 weeks. And that's going to be a massive situation for them, isn't it? And it's a luxury to have no access to him effectively to this point. Seven wins, one loss, and him coming back, it's
6: scary. Jude Bolton made a good point yesterday. He said they need to go to the MCG and take down a big scalp and try and erase some of the demons
5: that
6: they've still got floating.

0: around the Sydney Swans because they have got to the big stage and slipped on a whole lot of banana peels, not just one.
1: I just feel
0: at the moment, they're so exciting.
1: Yeah, they are. And I don't want to actually raise this, but I just don't feel they're going to get that opportunity until they get back there on grand final day and overcome it, Jim, because we've seen them not have an issue with MCG on a home and away sense. But they do in 2022 and 2024 in very, very dramatic ways. Dan Houston's game for Collingwood against Hawthorn, going back to the early start of the round. I felt it was one of his best games in the season and a bit that he's been playing for Collingwood. It didn't result in a win. It was a draw, but it was a good performance. And equally similarly, I give a shout out to Alir, who I think I know he's already been in an All Australian, but he's playing as well, I think, as ever, Bill. And now I know the Port team lost the showdown, but he was the best player on the ground in my eyes, and best
2: him
1: to take
2: and
1: nothing away from Berry.
2: Him and Malira have had great seasons at both their clubs, haven't they?
1: They have. Yeah. Maxie Holmes turned it around for the Cats, didn't he, Bill, in the third quarter, and then again in the last quarter. They kicked 16 goals in the second half against 8 of North, and
2: know what they did, Damo? Some of these boys, they played themselves into form.
1: Yeah.
2: Manor did, Brad Close did. There's about three or four of them that were really struggling, and their second half was unbelievable. They did. They played themselves back into form. So.
1: Yep.
2: And not for good for three quarters, Jim, by the way.
0: I didn't see any of that.
2: They
0: I
2: got
0: was on
2: some
0: a plane
2: good
0: to Sydney.
2: Good forward,
1: but
2: good
1: when
2: midfield.
1: When do you change the narrative, though? Oh, North was good in another loss. 49-point loss, Bill.
2: Yeah, I know. But you can see it. They're good young kids.
1: Yeah.
2: The forward line's a good setup. The midfield's a good setup.
1: The
2: they just struggle down. But yeah, that's yeah. right. That's
0: Here's the thing, Purple. I was getting bombarded, especially by an angry, very high-profile spectator from India. And I said to him, I said to him, if someone had said to you at GMHBA, you'll be 10 points down at three quarter time, are you taking that or not?
2: Yes.
0: I said, all right, well, that's a step forward. Last year we were 10 goals down at halftime.
1: What did he say when you said to him 49 points at the final side?
0: That's when I didn't speak to him anymore.
2: Turn the phone
0: after
2: off.
0: That. Yeah,
1: I think
0: no,
1: I sent you one of those.
0: That was the end of my discussion.
1: I think I sent you one of those messages.
0: Yeah, you might have been
1: I think
0: one of them too. I don't know why people bombard me.
2: Oh, well, because you're the boss. You're the white knight.
0: I am not the boss.
2: You rode in on a white horse and rode in on a black horse.
0: I was unbelievable with that. All right, negatives. Where are we going?
2: Terry was good, by the way. He dominated the ruck, the big fella.
1: We may as well start with West Coast of the negatives. So out of their last 100 games, Bill, they've lost 87 now, which takes us back to late 2021. They lost their last four of 2021. But just absorb that. 87 losses now in their past 100
2: matches. So
1: they've
2: won 13 of their last 100 games.
1: Yeah. That's the mighty West Coast Eagles. So
2: you would not know the song.
1: And have now lost to Richmond, which is hard to do in 2026, particularly with the Richmond team that had the injuries going into the game and then lost Dion Pressier early in the game. So I don't know where they're at. I fell for a gym at the start of the year when they had wins against Port Adelaide and North Melbourne in consecutive weeks. At least when I say fell for it, I felt that was the sign of the corner being turned, but it wasn't. It wasn't. I'd argue they're as bad right now as they have been. At any stage of those past 5 years.
0: That wasn't a good day for them.
1: No.
0: No doubt.
1: Yeah. And putting West Coast number one on the negatives means Carlton's number two, which it normally is number one. But just the continuation of the second half fade-outs was again the theme of its demoralising loss to St Kilda. And the falling down the rung of Paddy Cripps, Sam Walsh,
2: Mackay,
1: Chera, like players who can, and Wiedering, I'll throw him in as well, just failing to have any impact after halftime of these matches this season. Just to remind people, they've had one win. It came against Richmond. It was by a kick, and it was in a match in which Tom Lynch kicked 2.7 goals. So that's how far this club has fallen.
2: And they got the Lions, Western Bulldogs, Port Adelaide, Geelong, Essendon. Mm.
1: And then a bye. Yeah, that Essendon game already is looming pretty morbidly, isn't it, from that win-loss sense, Bill? Jim, you called the game on Saturday, Essendon v Brisbane Lions, and they're in the negatives yet again, the Bombers. They had one win, as we know, against Melbourne in Gather Round. They're okay the following week against Gold Coast, but only okay. They lost and have reverted to being the very, very bad team that they were of 2025.
0: Yeah, you're looking at Nate Caddy, you're looking at Archie Roberts, and they're getting massive ticks. Outside of them, they've got a couple of kids that we don't know about yet. Farrow, Roby.
1: They look good, those
0: Sharp.
1: Two, but they're a long way.
0: I mean, they look like they're going to be good kids, but they're brand new.
1: Yeah.
0: But, it's hard beyond that to see, where they're heading.
1: Yeah.
0: Brisbane are high quality, and they toyed with them, basically. They had the foot down early and then just cruised for about 50 minutes and then put the foot down again and –

0: took the win and got on a plane. But
1: yep.
0: No, I hear what you're saying.
2: Yeah, GWS is looming as a concern now. So they're 2 wins, 6 losses after their loss to Gold Coast. And the Jesse Hogan of 2024, who was the common medalist, is not the Jesse Hogan we're seeing in 2026. He's been banged up physically, and he had his hand cut last night, and the webbing in the hand was requiring treatment regularly. But he's lost his kicking ability, Bill, and he's lost his composure. He just looks frustrated. His confidence, and you can almost throw those same words, which are negative words, against Toby Green too, which we basically never done in his time in the game as well. And he's just had a quietish start to the year, and he certainly did not have a good night last night. He made some mistakes that are just very unlike Toby Green. So I'm not as
0: he was good the week before.
2: He was.
0: The North win, he was very good.
2: Yeah, look, he was, Jim, but he wasn't last night. And you know how proud he is. He won't be satisfied with anything he did last night. And Adam Kingsley post-match said, look, we'll get it together. We'll get some people back and we'll get our system back. But I'm not as sure as he is about that. So I've got a few concerns there. We touched on North Melbourne. I still don't see any progress being made against the good teams. I know they've got 4 wins to their name, but have a look at where those teams are on the ladder. And the other 4 teams that have beaten them are well and truly above them, and I just don't see any change, and Bill touched on it. It's the back line that I think is the greatest problem. That might do us for
3: what about the Saints? Well done to the Saints, by the way. Damien?
2: Well done for the Saints. We'll go back to the positives then, Bill. We'll go
3: you left them out. Forgot about them.
2: You moved it on to the negatives. I wanted to go back and actually give Rowan Marshall a bit of a fillip here, Bill, because he didn't want to be there. He tried to get to the Cats, contracted for not just
3: this
2: year. Why
3: didn't he get there, by the way?
2: Well, they just refused to trade him for Saints. Oh, they wanted to keep him. He's still got a contract for 2027 as a Saint, but it was his best game by some way since Tom De Koning has got to the club. He kicked 3 goals and just had some old-fashioned Rowan Marshall presence. Look, De Koning had his best game too, but Rowan Marshall was the star of the game, and Nasai Wanganeen Miller may again have got some more votes in the Brownlow medal. So, a good performance by them. They're beating up on the teams that they should beat up on. So I've still got a question mark over them, but they're doing a few things right this year, the Saints.
0: Yeah. All right, Purple. Good seeing you.
3: May the 4th be with you.
2: On today, okay,
3: anyway, on that note, thank you very much.
0: That's a negative column on my whiteboard. I can just add that to as well.
3: Look at Damo. Yeah. You got no idea.
2: Yes, I didn't know. I didn't know the date was the 4th today, but
3: you didn't know.
2: Well, not until I looked at the computer screen after you said it. But would you give a pinch and a punch 3 days ago too? Did you, Bill? 4 days ago for the first day of the month.
3: And we'll move on.
0: Nice flat finish to the segment.
4: Damo will be part of the Midweek Grub on Wednesday. Monday, Braggart, it's not too far away. It's the rush hour. Triple
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9: Oh, no.
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14: All right, I'm bragging.
9: Good.
14: Because I had to go down to City Beach today to catch up with Smacker and Turtle, my mum and dad, with Fred, who's over here playing footy. So we had a brunch down on the beach. Very nice.
15: Turtle.
14: And then, and then we had to come back. We had to come back through Claremont to get here to Subi.
15: Yeah.
14: Which took me past Claremont Oval.
15: Oh, no.
14: And I just saw Basil Zemplis Dennis's magnificent memorial service.
15: Yes.
14: Which took me back to 1990 when Baz unfortunately had 9 kicked on him by me.
15: Nine. You kicked 9 goals on Basil Zemplis.
14: I think I'd probably dusted Baz off after about 5, so I moved him off and brought someone else on to try curtail the juggernaut that was number 28.
15: I don't believe it.
14: You're saying I didn't kick 9?
15: No.
14: I've shown you the clip in the paper.
15: Surely Baz is not a bad defender. Should have just used his nose.
14: Well, yeah. So, 133353, what are we giving away, Rabdeen?
10: Oh, we've got prizes galore today, JB. We've got the Milwaukee M12 Tough Shell Heated Jacket Black and internal rechargeable heated gear power supply. $500, that's worth.
14: My wife's son, Braden, who's, as you know, is on the tools, he's got one of them. He reckons they are the best SHIT ever. Middle of June, July, brilliant.
10: Aurora Spa and Bathhouse prize pack, or the product pack, which I know that Lisa's involved with down there, and the Iron Maiden Ultimate Prize Pack too.
14: Aurora's, of course, at the Conti. That is magnificent. Is the hot and colds underneath.
15: Sauna?
14: Yes, beautiful. I've heard absolutely beautiful. Oh, no.
15: I've heard something about.
14: All right, we'll get to that later. Anyway, 133353, start bragging. What have you done that's worth bragging about?
10: Monday Brag Artist coming up next. JB and Bill from Perth. This is Triple M's Rush Hour.

0: After us, it is the state funeral for Dennis Cometti right here on Triple M. This is the Rush Hour. James Brayshaw and Billy Brownless.
1: All right, Bray, out of time. We got Pete kicking us off.
0: We have. G'day, Pete.
2: G'day, mate. It was my 10th wedding anniversary last week, and I remembered it. I didn't need to be reminded by my wife.
0: Well done.
1: I haven't had many with Lisa. No. I forget it every year.
0: No,
1: every single year I forget it.
0: What did you get her, Pete? Anything nice?
2: I'm a former chef, so I cook breakfast and dinner.
0: Oh, good on you, Pete.
1: Well done, Pete. I like that. Stay there. Kane's on the line. Hello, Kane.
3: How you going, boys?
1: What are you bragging about, man?
3: Played footy against Travis Cloke on the weekend, and we kicked 19 goals between us.
4: You're unbelievable.
1: Hang on. I need the breakdown of this. Yes. How many did you kick?
3: Well, I only got one up the other end.
1: Did Travis Cloke kick 18 goals?
0: 18 on the weekend.
3: 18-7 and dished a few off as well.
1: 18-7? Oh, 25 shots a goal.
0: He just dominated. Was he marking or just kicking them from everywhere?
3: Yeah, well, the bloke at full back's no good, so he didn't have much of a
0: play. How many blokes played on him?
3: I think three went to him throughout the day, and yeah, no one could stop him.
1: 18-7.
0: Well done, Travis.
1: There, Kane.
0: Yeah.
1: Craig's on the line. Hello, Craig.
0: Craig?
5: Hey, JB, Billy, I've been told a billion times that I look like Robert Plant, and I went to see the great man at the Palais one night, and this guy came up to me and he said, has anyone told you you look like Robert Plant? And I said, yeah, about a billion times. And he goes, can I get a selfie? And I said, but I'm not Robert Plant. And he goes, I still want a selfie.
4: You're so unbelievable.
1: If you're going to look like someone, have a look. Give me a little bit of a rock star.
0: You got the shaggy hair and all that, have you?
5: Yeah, I have, yeah.
0: Well,
5: and the beard these days to go with it. So,
0: a little goatee, and can you sing?
5: I am a singer, actually, yeah.
1: Oh, righto.
0: Well, give yourself a plug.
5: Oh, I've got a band called Bada Boom Big Band. We're playing at the Belgrave South 80th Anniversary Football Club.
1: Bada Boom Big Band.
0: Just go through that name again, please.
5: Bada Boom Big Band.
0: Bada boom, bang, bang.
1: You stay out of that
0: one,
1: man.
0: I'm not going
1: to. Stay there, Craig. Let's get to Ballarat. Lukey's there. Hello, Lucas.
0: Lukey.
6: Hey, mate. How are you guys?
0: Good. What do you got for us, Lukey?
6: So it was a while ago, but I tried to get on, but I couldn't get on anyway. So we went back-to-back in our cricket grand finals and our seniors. And then on the Tuesday night, my son took an MVP in his juniors.
1: Wow. Anything from you in the finals there, Lucas?
6: Yeah, it took a couple of weeks. 2 for 8, off two.
0: Two for eight. What team are we talking here, Lukey?
6: Lucas.
0: Oh, they're called Lucas?

0: Yeah, it's Lucas. Yeah, Lucas Cricket Club, mate.
1: And you, Lucas, plays for Lucas Cricket Club?
0: That's correct, mate.
2: Yeah, that's correct.
1: Does all everyone plays there has to be Lucas?
0: No, not really, Bill.
2: No, only Luke.
0: Come on, fat.
2: Come on, fat.
1: Lucas Cricket Club. Anyway, we get to
2: Patrick. Hello, Patrick.
1: Huonville.
3: G'day, mate.
2: What are you bragging about?
3: I umpired two of my boys back-to-back field umpiring yesterday in the under-10s and under-12s, and I didn't do a hamstring.
2: You're unbelievable. That's awesome. Like the...
1: Who was it? The Hawthorns?
2: Hawthorn trainer. Yeah.
1: Hey, who got the votes in both those games, Patrick?
3: Well, Lenny, one of my young boys, got a best player in the first one, and Tex got three in the second.
2: Are they voted by the ump or someone else?
3: They're definitely not, JB, because I will not be giving in three votes.
2: Well done. That's a bloody good effort. I'm pouring two games.
1: Well done, mate. Well done.
2: Stay on the line. James is there. Hello, Jimmy.
4: Hey, boys. How's it going?
1: What do you got for us, Jimmy?
4: I'm going to be the first one in my family to go to university.
1: Well done. What are you doing?
2: Gold.
4: I'm studying music.
2: Music? Oh. Awesome. Yep. What do you play?
4: I play guitar, bass, and a bit of drums, too.
2: That's gold.
1: Can you play a musical instrument?
2: Drums as a kid. I haven't played in years.
1: It'd be nice to be able to play
2: guitar
1: something.
2: Guitar would be great.
1: Exactly. Yeah, well done, James.
2: Well done, James.
1: Yeah, that's a good effort.
2: Mm-hmm. Actually, my older brother's the only one of our family that went to uni.
1: Mm.
2: The only smart one.
1: Max is the only one of my kids that went to uni.
2: Yeah. All right. So where are we going with the prize? Because we've got bloody good prizes.
1: Mm-hmm. Exactly.
2: Who do you like? I love Kane.
1: Kane, who kicked
2: one goal.
1: Him and Travis Cloak kicked 19 between them.
2: Kicked 18 at the other end. I like that. Kane.
5: He's got the Milwaukee M12 Tough Shell heated jacket, internal rechargeable heated gear power supply as well, valued at $500.
6: Perfect.
7: Yeah, good start.
2: Well done, mate.
5: Milwaukee is forever for the big jobs and the little ones. Milwaukee is forever for the trade.
1: And what else do we have there, Rabs?
5: We got the Aurora Spa product pack and the Iron Maiden Ultimate Prize.
1: Iron Maiden for Robert Plant.
2: Yeah, Robert Plant. Yes. Well done. And Patrick umpired two games for the kids.
1: Well done.
2: So well done to Patrick as well. He gets a prize.
5: The Aurora Spa Bathhouse is in Sorrento. That's headed to Patrick. It's more than a bathhouse, an 11-step sensory journey, if you don't mind, of warmth and contrast from magnesium pools and Nordic sauna to cold plunge, as you know, JB. Sensory showers and halotherapy salt room. How good's that?
2: It is awesome down there. And underneath the Conti, you get stuck into that. It is beautiful.
5: And the Iron Maiden movie is coming out this week as well to become one of the biggest bands in music history, celebrating 50 years. Iron Maiden, Burning Ambition in cinemas for a limited time only on May 7. Coming up next on the Rush Hour, it's 5 at 5:05.
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5: Hi there, it's Anne Stone. Financial markets are tipping a nearly 80% chance of another interest rate rise tomorrow. The Reserve Bank's expected to lift the cash rate by 0.25% following a spike in inflation in March. The man accused of killing a 5-year-old girl is due in an Alice Springs court tomorrow. 47-year-old Jefferson Lewis will appear via video link from Darwin after his arrest sparked violent riots last week. A host of high-profile Australians have farewelled veteran broadcaster Dennis Cometti at a memorial service in Perth today. Seven commentator Bruce McAvaney among the many to speak.
6: Right until the end, he had my back. I hope he knows I had his as well. We were colleagues who became lifelong friends.
5: Fire crews are battling a bushfire in Perth. A watch and act alert is in place for people in suburbs around Herdsman's Lake. A powerful earthquake has struck the central Philippines, the magnitude 6 quake hitting the island of Samar just after 2 p.m. local time. And one of America's largest airlines has collapsed, leaving passengers stranded and 14,000 workers without a job. Low-budget carrier Spirit has been flying for 34 years.
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5: The AFL has told clubs it's expecting to confirm the next set of fixtures after round 9 this week. The league's also considering whether to reveal all the games for rounds 16 to 23 or release them in two separate blocks. Brisbane's Kobe Evans is being investigated over the alleged use of a homophobic slur in the VFL on the weekend. Evans has apologised multiple times after the alleged comment was made to an opponent. Port's Jack Whitlock is the round 8 rising star nominee after his strong performance in last Friday night's showdown, and Aussie surfing legend Steph Gilmore has claimed her 7th Gold Coast Pro title.
8: Fine for the rest of today in Geraldton. Tonight down to 10 and tomorrow fine with a high of 27. 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
12: Got to be nearly done, don't we?
13: No, an hour. Jim,
12: come
13: okay,
12: on, mate.
13: Well, let's get stuck into it then. Paddy Voss, not far away.
12: Yes.
13: Sauna.
12: Yes, you're going to ask him about on-field and off-field things for Vossie.
13: Yes, exactly.
12: We love him.
13: Yep.
12: We pay tribute to the great Dennis Cometti, whose state memorial service is happening as we speak.
13: Live.
12: We finish with a joke at the end, which, she's a thriller, right?
13: I wouldn't hang around.
12: But now, this one.
13: Yes.
14: On Triple M's Rush Hour, this is Bizarre. It's Billy's unique look at the other side of footy.
15: Very good today, Jim.
16: Well, you haven't done it yet.
17: No, it is. Yes.
13: Guess who's on the telly right now, Rhino? Baz.
12: Rhino?
13: Ryan.
12: Oh, Ryan.
13: Back there. Yeah, no. Basil Zemplis.
12: Yeah.
13: Who you reckon you kicked
12: 9 kicked on him.
13: Oh, geez,
12: well, I'm telling you, just ask him.
13: We might ring him.
12: Go and ring him.
13: No, we can't do that. He talks too long.
12: He's on the screen now.
13: Well, I know. That's what I said. Where we start, Rhino?
18: What's it number 5, Baz?
13: 5, Billo. What about this? The boys and girls on the Thursday night call, did they love this when the Hawthorn doctor did his hammy and he went down?
19: A nice step coming out of the defensive end. Looking for Schultz.
12: Oh, Andrew Lambert.
18: Oh, no.
12: Oh, the runners have got slippery.
18: Oh, I think he's hurt himself.
13: I think he has.
18: Yeah. I reckon he's got his hip.
19: Oh. He seemed to take great delight in that, Isaac.
12: Oh, yeah, one of the great men, Andrew Lambert, in football. And he likes taking the piss out of absolutely everyone. So that'll be highlighted Monday in the review. I might just sneak down to Dingley, I reckon.

0: So the doctor took a tumble.
1: I know, it was so funny.
0: But then he turned up on Dead Set Legends,
1: yes,
0: and he had right of a reply.
2: I do appreciate the right of reply because you know, journalists like you, Xander, are always clipping the docs and physios. So you guys are often calling us trainers. I mean, we've got these big words saying doctor and physio on the back of our.
3: He's got a damn doctorate, this bloke. He's a professor.
2: Yeah, but as far as you guys are concerned, we're trainers. But no, that's a side point. But,
0: oh, you like that?
1: Right, yeah.
0: Put the foot in there. Well done, doctor.
1: Right,
0: good work there, Raps.
4: How about number four, Bins?
0: Oh, Brian just loves Dick Tracy.
5: Brian goes, well, here's Tracy again. Aggressive. Switkowski off the front centre as well, not so good. English ran over the top of it. He just loved the way he goes about it. Dick Tracy. And we'll have a ball up centre half forward for Fremantle.
6: It's like Homer Simpson when he sees a donut.
5: Well, me when I see a donut.
0: Not bad, Brian. Well done. Bounding towards me. That was interesting. Right.
7: What's at number three, Cocko?
0: Now, Jim, I want you to have a listen to what the umpire says here. He's mic'd up, of course, on Triple M.
1: Yes.
5: And then Guthrie pulls his kick. Sherry comes across. He's been everywhere for North Melbourne.

0: Not bad, Brian. Well done. Bounding towards me. Mm. That was interesting. Right.
1: What's at number three, Cocko?
0: Now, Jim, I want you to have a listen to what the umpire says here. He's mic'd up, of course, on Triple M.
2: Yes.
3: And then Guthrie pulls his kick. Sherry comes across. He's been everywhere for North Melbourne. Clever by Neil. Slapped that while he was laying flat on his back.
2: The umpire said not 15.
3: No shit.
2: He slapped it. Doesn't matter if it went 25, you deal.
3: It doesn't matter. It wasn't a possession. Great pickup.
0: He slapped it, and not 15.
4: Not 15.
0: Interesting. Yes, Raps.
5: Give us number two, Brownie.
0: Oh, now you're going to have a chat to Mitch Cleary, Jim.
4: Yes, go on.
0: You're the captain of the ship.
4: Yep.
0: He dropped the F-bomb.
4: Well, I saw that.
6: Let's go to Mitch Cleary. He is in the Hawthorn rooms. Mitch, similar feeling over there, I'm assuming.
7: Joy almost doubled them for inside 50s, but they have the... Sorry, start that again. Sorry. You're going to f*** up now. Take

0: He's good operator.
1: No, he's good. Oh, we love Mitchy, yes. Boy. And
2: what do you got at number one, Bill?
1: Well, we're just watching the state service for the great Dennis Cometti.
0: Yes, the great Comet.
1: Yeah, and is underway right now.
0: Mm-hmm.
1: And we just plucked a little bit out because we're going to do something very shortly, yes, about Dennis Cometti. But
0: great man.
1: Have a listen to this, Dennis.
3: Jenkins goes up, taps it straight down to his opposite number. Wood, who kicks it down to his full forward. Bill picks it up. I'm here.
0: Dennis!
3: Yes! Yes! Through.
1: I'm here.
0: I'm here.
1: I'm here.
0: What a great man.
1: Great man.
0: We have a closer look at the great Dennis Cometti next.
4: Spot on. We're also going to take the best bits of his state funeral and play them for you here on Triple M and the Listener app straight after the Rush Hour from 6 o'clock tonight.

said, are you gonna be my girl? It's a 1, 2, 3, take my hand and come with me, because you look so fine that I really wanna make you mine. I said, you look so fine that I really wanna make you mine. Come on and get your kicks. Now you don't need money with a face like that, do ya?

0: Well, thanks to Penrite Oil, this is Triple M's Rush Hour. James Brayshaw and Anthony William Brownless.
1: And, of course, today is the state funeral service in the West, where we are.
2: Yeah.
1: For the great Dennis Cometti, Fat. It's at Optus Stadium. It is on as we speak. Mm-hmm. And they are doing the great man proud with an amazing service. Bruce McAvaney's going to be speaking.
2: Good.
1: But we thought, because we are all about Dennis Cometti today, and so we should be, a great member of the Triple M footy family.
2: And much loved by everyone.
1: Everyone.
2: Everyone.
1: Never spoken to a person who worked with him or listened to him that
2: had
1: didn't
2: a bad
1: love.
2: Exactly. Word.
1: No, yep. The star.
2: Yep.
1: So our man, Matty in the booth, did a brilliant job, Matty Haywood, when the great man passed a few months ago.
2: Spot on.
1: Of putting a tribute together. We loved it at the time, and we thought, because

0: emergency services on today. We will play it again.
1: Just a word on Dennis from each of us here as we farewell the great man.
2: Oh, please.
1: For me, it's the best. Okay. Couple of words from you, Doug.
2: No, legend. He knows how I feel about him. He's a legend.
1: Nate?
3: Oh. My favourite caller of all time.
4: Revolt in the middle, calling for the football. Schneider, will he give it to Revolt? He will. Revolt runs in. Touched up the boots. Oh, my goodness. Wonderful chase by Heath Shaw. It came up behind him like a librarian.
1: He
4: never heard it.
1: Chiefy?
5: I'm not sure one word does justice to Dennis, but I would use the word iconic.
6: On terms with Hall. They've got about 15 metres to swim. Thorpe is overhauling him. Hall in front. Thorpe's in front. Thorpe and Hall. Thorpe goes in. Australia wins.
7: I think we learned more about you as a person than the commentator, greatest commentator of all time, but there is no ego. You are just the most personal person. You know everyone's name when you walk in. I think that is what I have learnt most out of being around you for 5 years. Right. It's just been an absolute privilege.
2: Well, now I've retired, I'll go out and get an ego.
7: Yeah.
0: No, well done. Yeah. How good. Just a superstar, Dennis Cometti. You can watch it on 7 Plus, or obviously if you're in the West, it's live on the 7 Network, but... Well done, Matty. Yeah.
8: Well done, Matty. And
0: a
8: player,
0: trip down memory lane. Yep.
8: DJ.
0: Yes.
8: He did it all.
0: Loved his music.
8: He did.
0: But the voice of Friday Night Football for 30 years.
8: Yep,
0: what a star, Dennis Cometti.
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1: Hello, I'm Rowan's left ear. 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

0: James Brayshaw and Billy Brown. This is Triple M's Rush Hour. Freo are absolutely flying. 7 wins on the trot, and they face Hawthorn in a massive game on Thursday night at Optus Stadium. We're joined by one of their cult heroes. It's the prancing pony himself, Paddy Voss.
1: Just squeeze the little ball for Paddy Voss. Brayshaw in with Paddy Voss. To Brayshaw, who gets it over to Tracy, who waltz in and kick the goal. And Paddy Voss has never been happier with himself in all of his life.
2: Look at the strike
1: as he struts to the bench.
2: Inside attack in 50. Jackson's hovering. Bossy goes. 15 adequate pick up the footy. Voss has got it. Shrugged off one, shrugged off two. Off the body for Dawson. Bossy, where did it go? He's off.
3: He's off to the races. Colt, box office, the lot.
0: Exactly.
3: This man.
0: Yep.
3: Paddy Voss joins us. Welcome to you, Vossy.
4: Thank you. Appreciate it. It's always good to chat, guys.
3: Mate, 7 in a row. You're taking the piss at Freo.
4: Well, no. It's been a pretty good start to the year. Although we feel like we haven't played our best footy. There's a few quotes going around that you'd rather be learning while winning. But, yeah, we feel like we've still got plenty to give as well.
0: And a good win at Marvel, of course, the other night because, well, you were down at half-time. They were going all right. The Doggies playing some good footy. So that's a nice one to just tuck away, get the points and come back to Perth, mate.
4: Yeah, it was. Obviously, Dogs are a bit undermanned and they got a few big injuries. So, yeah, we went over there, obviously favourites, and, got a bit of a shock walking out there. The Dogs show how good of a side they are, the way they started. And, it's good to wrestle back momentum and, pretty professional win in the end.
3: I like the balance around the footy too, Vossy. You've always had a heavy reliance on Sarong and Brayshaw, and fair enough because they're A-pluses. But you throw Shea Bolton in there now pretty regularly. Hayden Young comes back and he has a big impact. And then you've got Jackson, who's actually a ruck rover, really, with the impact he has once the ball hits the ground. So it's got a nice look about it.
4: Yeah, I know. The midfield, they're absolutely flying at the moment. They're pretty happy with themselves, a couple of those lads. So,
3: who's most happy?
0: Oh, Brayshaw would be.
4: A bloke by the great name of Murphy Reid. He's got his tail up to the max at the moment. young Brucey. He's going pretty well. He's getting a fair goal in the midfield. And I think it's been pretty impressive. There's a few moving parts, and we probably haven't had as many moving parts in years gone by. But the amount of boys that go through the midfield, I think there's about 9 or 10 of them. And, I don't think anyone else is going to be able to put their hand up the way that those boys are going. So, it's nice.
3: Well, Dogger Lukey Jackson, out of the front of stoppage centre of the ground, you forwards must just stand there and go, well, there's no point leading. This is going straight over our head.
4: Yeah, no, he's got a fair hoof on him. And the thing is, he actually nails it most of the time. He's genuinely the best set shot at our club, I reckon. He's, just so casual about it. And, they seem to go through half time, well, more than half time. So, he's pretty good, the big fella.
0: And Hayden Young, he is a genuine star. We probably haven't seen the best of him yet, have we? Oh, especially in Victoria. A lot of Victorians probably don't know how good he is.
4: Yeah, I reckon he is genuinely one of the most underrated players in the comp. He's so underrated because he can't, he hasn't been able to get a full season under his belt and been a bit interrupted the last 24 months, I suppose. So, if he can get a good run at it, it should be pretty scary what he can produce.
0: Ooh, yeah.
3: Also loved the captain. Not a massive possession game for him, but a couple of times he came forward with a massive frame and just bowled some bastards over, Vossy.
4: Yeah, he sets a tone, the big fella. He loves doing stuff like that. He's so good for things like that when the momentum's against us or we call him trademark actions. He's always winning our trademark award for each week. He's always... there's always great examples of him doing stuff like that. That's all you can ask from your skipper, really.
0: Did you know how good Bolton was?
4: Oh, well, I thought he was... I actually thought he was just coming over here to cash a cheque and, just sort of... Yes. He's won his couple of flags and just get on the kickback, I suppose. But to his credit, he's come over and he's bloody... he didn't have his... Obviously, didn't have his best year yesterday. Still best year last year, but he's... he's had a good pre-season and he's turned it right on this year. He's probably been our best player so far this year, you'd have to say.
3: He's been nuts.
0: Jim, I'm looking at the forward line. Like, we've got Dick Tracy.
3: Oh, now he doesn't know why he's called Dick.
0: Right. Oh, he doesn't know.
3: He's that young, Vossie. He's never heard of Dick Tracy.
4: My old man calls him Dick Tracy, too.
0: Yeah, all us old blokes
3: do. Us old blokes do, because it used to be a comic strip in the paper back exactly. in the day.
0: So you got Dick and you got Amos. Yep. And then you got Coxie up there now.
3: Sniffing around.
0: And you got little duds running around kicking goals.
3: Yeah, Isaiah.
0: Yeah. So, Vossie, it's a bit hard to get in there at times, mate.
4: Yeah, I know. I feel like we're starting to play a fair bit of footy together. So we're starting to get some real synergy. And obviously, it's always a work in progress. And a real strength of our forward line is we couldn't care less who kicks the snags. We're pretty happy for one bloke to bob up one week, and then hopefully the opposition will put a bit of work into him, and then the next week someone else will bop up, and we think it can be a real threat. We really pride ourselves on our unselfishness and ability to work for each other, and like I said, we couldn't care less who kicks the snags.
3: Well, you do need to hit the scoreboard though, Vossie. We don't want you missing out.
4: I know. I've been a bit quiet recently. I obviously didn't kick a snag on the weekend, but. I just need to keep crashing the packs and get them.
3: All right, we got some information coming next. Purple Hands, by the way, is brilliant. We're going to get to that.
0: Yes. What else?
3: And also a bit of off-field stuff for Vossie.
0: Oh no! Oh, stand by.
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7: Geraldton's average unleaded price today is around $1.96 a litre, while some servos are selling it as low as $1.79. 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
10: JB and Bill, this is Triple M's Rush Hour. Patrick Voss has stuck around from the Fremantle Footy Club Thursday night. They take on Hawthorn, which is the Purple Hands game, JB. Ooh. And the club want to bring together footy, community and connection in a night designed to be felt as much as it is watched.
8: No, this is a huge game anyway, but tell us a bit about Purple Hands, please, Vossie.
11: Yeah, Purple Hands is obviously our foundation through the club. I've done a heap of work through it. It's basically for disadvantaged

0: Is there any juice in the community? We've got a few programs up and running. So, since I've been involved with it, it's been unbelievable. It's such a good cause, and can't wait to run out there this weekend for it.
1: And that's going to be a monster game, that, by the way.
2: Mate, second v third, Thursday night footy, Vossie. This is what you love. This is your big stage, the best clubman from last year.
0: Yeah, the big stage will be set on Thursday night. So really looking forward to it. Yeah, you want to be a part of these games, and I'm sure no team will be taking a backward step, that's for sure.
3: Now, your coach told us about a bit over a year ago, that you spent the whole summer without a shirt on. Vossie, did that happen again this year?
0: I actually did say that. It's the Chiefy from jail, and he's got me a few times since then. So I am waiting for the perfect moment to get him back. But, the shirt does spend a fair bit of time. You boys are just saying how good the weather is over here. So,
4: yes.
0: The shirt's off a fair bit, especially throughout summer.
3: Well, I notice Andrew Brayshaw's shirt's not off, and it needs to stay on permanently, Vossie.
0: I know. He blows out in the off season, but to his credit, he can get right back in. I've never seen a bloke be able to like trim a few kilos quicker than him. He's built different, the big fella. He gets when he needs to drop him, he can drop him quick.
3: Spends a lot of time on the golf course, actually.
0: He actually just told me, JB, that you're struggling a bit at the moment.
3: Oh, mate, please.
2: His back or his arm or his shoulder. He's moving house.
3: Vossie, as soon as it's Mano Imano, he's got nothing. Me, Kong Steve. He just capitulates.
2: How long since you've played golf?
3: Yeah, well.
2: Yeah, that's what he's talking about. Because you've moving house or your shoulder. Are you still the strongest man at Frio, Vossie? Now, we got this bloody thing here, by the way. Look at this, Jim. Turn over that page.
3: Oh, no.
2: He's squatting.
3: 300.
2: 300 kegs. You can't do that, Vossie.
0: Oh, I've caught a fair bit of slack on the socials.
2: Even flack, probably.
0: Real squat. So, I think a lot of boys lift numbers upwards of 250. So, not that impressive for a box squat, I don't think. I reckon a few boys in the league would be able to do that.
3: No, we was impressed the hell out of us. Now, bloody you're also driving around in the big Toyota Tundra, I hear.
0: Oh, I'm not in the Tundra. I'm in the Prado.
2: They don't give him the Tundra.
3: Why don't they give you the big Tundra?
0: Well, Buddy Coxie's driving around in one, and I'm not sure why, but I think I'll be getting him one later in the year. I'm all jacked up with my Toyota sponsorship at the moment.
2: Bloody oath. And nice Penrite oil.
3: We, by the way.
2: And Penrite oil.
3: Triple M footy, the Toyota Tundra.
2: We are.
3: That's a beautiful truck too, by the way.
2: Oh, bloody hell. It looks lovely.
3: And also, I heard on a podcast where you said that with Fifey now not at the club, you need to take over as the Prince of Perth, Vossie.
2: Oh, Vossie.
0: I'm not sure where you've heard that or who said it, but that is not true one bit. The Prince of Perth, the bloke who thinks he's the Prince of Perth is Murphy Reid at the moment, I reckon.
3: He's too small to be the Prince of Perth.
2: No, he's tiny.
0: Yeah, I don't know. I reckon Big JT, he's the next Prince of Perth. I reckon he'll be, they'll be building statues of him once we win a couple, I reckon.
3: How big are his hands, by the way, Vossie? When you shake Josh Tracy's hand, you can't see any of your hand.
0: I know. The way he marks the ball, it's just us key forwards, you can appreciate it so much more. He's got the best hands I've ever seen. And, like, he does it all day, every day at training. Like, he literally does not drop a mark. It's insane.
2: About speaking of Josh Tracy and your stupid nephew high-fiving him, West Indian stuff.
3: Yeah,
2: pokes his eye out.
0: I know. This is the second time it's happened as well. So I don't know if he's getting his head in the way or what's going on, but we need to work on it, I reckon.
3: Well, Vossie, I think Steve probably turned around to him and said, I don't know how I missed your nose.
2: Yeah, that's a fair honour.
3: He's got a decent conk on him.
2: And how did Steve get up that high?
3: Exactly.
2: He must have jumped off
3: above.
2: A trampoline or something. And anything about his honker, Josh's honker? Vossie?
0: He doesn't actually copper that much, although he should.
3: We're off the field, Vossie. What's going on? Are we tracking square anywhere, or what are you doing?
0: What do you mean?
3: Well, swinging
2: are you holding
3: hands?
0: Am I holding hands? Yeah, I've got a darling. We just knocked over 12 months a couple of weeks ago, so I'm holding on pretty well, yeah.
3: What's her name?
0: Isabella. Met her in the sauna.
3: Is she
2: met her in the sauna? Oh, don't, yeah. Righto, let's run through how we met. I'll see how did it all work out here. Who was in first? Who was in the sauna first?
0: I was in the sauna first, and
2: Is he? Is he walking?
0: Her and her mate walked in, and didn't mind what we saw. I was in there with a couple of the other lads, and I called shotgun, and one of the boys knew her name, flicked the Instagram over, and then away we went from there.
3: I'm seeing a big photo on Instagram. Yeah. Actually, she's you're going beautifully there, Vossie. Yeah,
2: too good for you, Vossie from Wagga Wagga.
0: Yeah, she is a bit too good for me, I think.
2: In the sauna. So, did you have clothes on?
3: No, of course, he didn't.
0: Oh, I didn't have a shirt on.
2: No, of course not.
3: Fat, if you and I look like that, we wouldn't have a shirt on either, by the way.
2: Well, I'd probably be a bit chubby still. Somehow, I'd find a way.
3: Hey, Vossie, this Thursday is going to be monstrous. Huge. I cannot wait. Not often you think, I can't wait for Thursday night. I'm just going to sit at home and watch this game of footy. It's going to be an absolute cracker. Good luck with that. And, of course, with the Purple Hands, a great initiative.
2: Well done.
0: Thank you. Thanks for the chat. Can't wait.
2: On ya, Vossie.
3: Go well, man.
4: Patrick Voss from the Freo Footy Club on the Rush Hour. Bill's joke. Wrapping up the show next. Triple M.

0: Billy Brownless, this is Triple M's Rush Hour.
1: I am looking forward to this. The discussions off air about this joke mean that the delivery, that there is a great big spotlight on it now tomorrow. Yes. Lewis Jetta, Ben Cousins in.
2: Lewis Jetta?
1: Yeah, of course, two-time premiership
2: player. And Carlton Draft playing,
1: and of course, Cousy, a legend. So they're in.
2: Cousy!
1: That's tomorrow.
2: Yeah.
1: But now.
2: Good show, Jim. You happy with today's show?
1: You weren't great.
2: No.
1: I didn't think.
2: No, I'll just touch it.
1: Yeah, just off.
3: But I'll finish it. Hasn't had the best of days.
1: Hasn't had the best of days.
2: Thank you, Sandals. But I'll finish it with a beautifully told joke.
1: Here we go.
4: Day with the laugh.
5: I have a joke.
6: This is Billy's joke.
2: So today, Bean.
1: 4th of May.
2: Thank you, Jim. A Star Wars joke.
1: Right.
2: Obi-Wan Kenobi. And Luke are eating at a Chinese restaurant, Jim.
1: Yes.
2: A succulent Chinese meal they were having, minding their own business. When Obi noticed that Luke is having trouble with his chopsticks, Jim.
1: Right.
2: He tries to demonstrate, but Luke just can't get it.
1: Right.
2: Obi gives up and says, "Use the forks, Luke. Use the forks."
1: You didn't really have conviction in telling him that one, did you?
2: Well, I still don't get it.
1: You don't get your own joke.
2: No, Rab sent it to me and said, "Go with this one." I'm blaming Rab for that. That shit out.
1: He's bloody whipping him.
2: Oh, fair, poor fat.
1: You deserve that.
2: I've got me shoe the horse one.
1: That's something else on the whiteboard.
2: Can't tell jokes. Weakness. Here we go. This is it. Let me have a listen. Today.
1: Use your forks,
2: Luke.
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11: Hi there, it's Anne Stone with you. New data shows 100,000 Aussie homeowners are at risk of defaulting on their loans if interest rates keep going up. The Reserve Bank is widely expected to hike the cash rate tomorrow for the third time this year. Politicians, footballers and many of Dennis Cometti's former media colleagues joined family and friends at his memorial service in Perth today. Cometti died in March, aged 76, after a legendary career in sports commentary spanning more than 50 years. Australia and Japan have signed new deals today to boost energy security and further economic and trade ties.
12: For Australians, it will mean we are less vulnerable to global shocks like we are seeing right now because of conflict in the Middle East. It will mean more security for farmers when they are planting their crop and more certainty for commuters filling up their car.
11: That's the PM. And briefly, Treasurer Jim Chalmers says next Tuesday's budget won't extend a 26-cent fuel tax cut beyond June, and a 32-year-old Sydney man accused of killing his parents and brother on the weekend will stay in custody while he undergoes a psychiatric assessment.
13: Trusted for nearly 30 years, Battery World doesn't just sell car batteries, we fit them too. On the spot. Visit Battery World today.
11: The AFL is facing another homophobic slur investigation. Brisbane draftee Kobe Evans allegedly made a comment to an opponent during a VFL match on Saturday. The club says Evans is remorseful, apologising on the field and again afterwards. Bookmaker Sportsbet has cut ties with AFL Grand Final umpire Nick Foot in the wake of the Zach Butters tribunal saga. Foot telling Seven he has nothing but good memories from his time as a horse racing analyst with Sportsbet. And a blow for the Bulldogs, forward Laith Vandermeer is set to miss up to 7 weeks after suffering a serious hamstring injury against Fremantle last Friday night.
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14: Fine for the rest of today in Geraldton. Tonight down to 10 and tomorrow fine with a high of 27. 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
2: Good afternoon, ladies and gentlemen, and welcome to the State Memorial Service for Dennis Cometti. My name is Mark Reddings, and it is an honour to be asked by the Cometti family to be your MC today. Over the next hour, we will reflect and celebrate the life and achievements of Dennis and hear from friends and former colleagues. Firstly, we acknowledge those with us today, beginning with Velia, Ricky, Mark and the Cometti family. His Excellency, the Honourable Chris Dawson, AC, APM, Governor of Western Australia. Captain Ken Burley, RAN, representing the Governor-General. The Honourable Roger Cook, MLA, the Premier of Western Australia. The Honourable Matt Keogh, MP, representing the Prime Minister. Two State Cabinet Ministers, Mr Basil Zemplis, MLA, Leader of the Opposition. To State and Federal Members of Parliament, Mr Bruce Reynolds, the Right Honourable, the Lord Mayor of the City of Perth. Group Captain Dargan Noak, Royal Australian Air Force. Members of the WA Consular Corps, Dr Richard Wally, OAM. Distinguished media, sporting and business representatives, Dennis Cometti fans, and those watching and listening right around the country. Over more than five decades in broadcasting and sports commentary, Dennis Cometti was one of the nation's most iconic voices, the quintessential soundtrack to countless moments in sport. For players and the public alike, many of footy's greatest memories will forever be linked to Dennis's commentary. While the public will always remember the voice, his family will remember the man, the love he gave, the quiet support and the moments they shared together. Dennis was intelligent, curious and incredibly well informed. His memory for facts, stats and numbers was elite. Beyond the humour, knowledge and wit was a family man who was incredibly proud of his children and loved his wife deeply. Dennis was born on the 26th of March in Geraldton as the only child born to parents Jim and Dulcie. Dennis shared a particularly close bond with his father, a connection that was tragically cut short when his dad passed away unexpectedly when Dennis was just 18. It was those early days attending waffle matches together that sparked his lifelong love of football. Music was also one of Dennis's great loves. The sound of the 1960s, 70s, Motown, the Four Tops, Boz Scaggs, Frankie Valli, all the way to 2010 music and beyond, plucking modern day up-and-coming artists from Spotify playlists. Dennis often recalled how disappointed his mother was when he left his secure job at the post office to work as a DJ at radio station 6KY, a bold move that would not only shape the course of his career but also his private life. We are also grateful he delivered great one-liners instead of delivering our mail. It was at 6KY that he met the love of his life, Velia, who was working in the record library at the station. Dennis proposed after only a week or two of dating. He was a sharp mover, V, by the sounds of it, sharing a partnership of loyalty, patience, understanding and more than 57 years of unwavering commitment. Becoming a father was a hugely proud time for Dennis as well. As a dad, he was funny, he was extremely proud of Ricky and Mark, not just because they were both successful, but because they were happy, kind and most importantly, good people. Sport, of course, remained central. It was one of his greatest passions. It wasn't just something he watched, it was his career. He was always thinking about the next idea or phrase he could use, always preparing. A talented footballer himself, Cometti played 38 games and kicked 70 goals for his beloved at West Perth beginning in 1967. In his second season under new coach, Polly Farmer, Dennis had an outstanding year, playing 20 games and kicking 63 goals, coming second in the club's leading goal kicker award. Offered a radio job in Melbourne, Dennis was invited onto Footscray's list in 1970.

played some pre-season games, but his 3DB radio shift meant he never played league footy. Fast forward to 1982, when Dennis coached West Perth for three seasons. He was reappointed as coach in 1985 and 1986, however, he advised the club he was unable to accept the position due to work commitments. Dennis worked for the ABC, 9, 7, 3DB, 3AW, 6PR and Triple M, not only in commentary, but also reading sport bulletins on the television. Dennis called 51 seasons of football across the three TV networks, mainly with 7 and 9, but also for a year with the ABC when they had the rights to the VFL back in 1987. His talents were such that when the broadcast rights changed from 7 to 9 and then back to 7, he was assured of a leading role, irrespective of which network held the rights. At 9, Dennis teamed up with the supremely talented Eddie Maguire on Friday nights, and it's great to have Eddie here this afternoon as the network embraced working in the AFL landscape. And as a young caller working with the network, I found myself as Den's fill-in when he couldn't travel from Perth. So when football boss Cos Cardone asked me if I could head east in place of Dennis to commentate footy alongside Brian Taylor, Gary Lyon and Dermot Brereton, I would simply drop everything. The opportunity was priceless, but not as good as the travel arrangements. I picked up Den's entire schedule, which meant flying at the front of the plane, 1A. Being picked up by a driver when I arrived in Melbourne, and then staying in Den's suite at the luxurious Grand Hyatt, his home away from home. Fair to say, I was living the dream as a 35-year-old. When Dennis returned to 7, he formed a remarkable partnership with fellow commentary icon Bruce McAvaney, who you'll hear from a little later today. All up, they called more than 450 games together. McAvaney and Cometti were a staple of 7's coverage until Cometti retired in 2016. Their last game together was that year's grand final when the Western Bulldogs broke a 62-year premiership drought. One of Dennis's lovely lines was when the Bulldogs coach headed to the boundary, nearing full time. The game was won, and Den quipped, "It's time for a beverage." So appropriate. His last match as a commentator was the 2021 grand final between Melbourne and the Western Bulldogs in this venue, which he called for Triple M. Though better known for his work in football, Cometti commentated on cricket with the great Alan McGilvray on the ABC for 13 years, calling his first test in 1973 at just 23 years of age, the youngest in the public broadcaster's history. Cometti also called three Summer Olympics, Barcelona in 1992, Atlanta in 1996, and of course Sydney in 2000. He was behind the microphone when Kieran Perkins won his iconic gold medal at the 1996 Atlanta Games with the quote, "Ladies and gentlemen, this is gold, the rarest form of gold." Dennis loved travelling, with the US being one of his favourite destinations. But when at the family home in Yokine, his tastes were pretty simple. A meal of fish cakes with his family would always hit the spot. Sadly, Dennis passed away on the 3rd of March. Today, as we say a public farewell, we hold close to the memories of his 76 outstanding years. His passing has left an irreplaceable space in the Cometti family, in the broadcasting community, and for sport lovers across Australia. Dennis was much loved, and he is deeply missed by his family, his friends, and many of us who had the pleasure of working alongside him. I'd now like to invite our next guest speaker up to the lectern, the Honourable Roger Cook, MLA, Premier of Western Australia.

0: Good afternoon and thank you, Mark. Before I start, I'd like to acknowledge that we meet today on the lands of the Whadjuk people of the Noongar Nation. We give thanks for sharing this country and acknowledge their elders, past and present. May I also welcome those who have travelled from interstate or overseas to be here today to pay tribute to a great Western Australian. Welcome. And can I also acknowledge the Governor and other distinguished guests. I have to say, today's speech is a tough gig. How does one begin to honour, with words, one of the greatest orators in Australian history? No one's speech can do justice to a man whose voice and witticisms became the official soundtrack to a core pillar of Australian life, the footy season. But we're here to try. Because it doesn't matter whether you watch sport or not, the sounds of Dennis Kometty in the background or at full blast evokes a sense of comfort and familiarity that we all share. It's attached to some of our best memories, our greatest sporting moments. Over the 5 decades of broadcasting, it feels like we all had a chance to get to know him. He enriched the lives of millions of Australians. No more so than his family, who are present here today. His wife, Velia, daughter, Ricky, and son, Mark. Dennis's love for his family is a side of him many Australians didn't see. But in talking to those who knew him best, it is abundantly clear that his connection to his family was always his proudest and most defining legacy. Velia, Ricky, and Mark. The WA government is proud to be able to host this state funeral today in honour of that legacy. Thank you for sharing this moment with us all. Dennis was a proud Jero boy. He was born in 1949, the only child of Dulcie and Jim Kometty. And although his family left Geraldton early in his life, you could argue that he started a trend. Geraldton and the wider Great Northern Football League has become well-known footballer factory, producing WAFL and AFL players like nowhere else in the country. Dennis himself played 38 waffle games for West Perth before hanging up his boots. And as Mark referred to earlier, in 1968 he booted 63 goals in 20 games. In the modern era, that kind of tally would have easily secured him the Bernie Naylor medal for the league's leading goal kicker. Just in 1968, however, his 63 goals placed him in fifth spot on the WAFL's goal-kicking ladder. Just another sign of how much the game of AFL has changed over time. And Dennis has been there through every chapter, every evolution, taking us through it, deepening our understanding. Not only that, he's been a mentor to countless a broadcaster, journalist and commentator, many of whom are in the audience today. Their observations about him are remarkably consistent. His work ethic was famous. His wit was unrivalled. His memory prodigious. But it was his warmth, that trademark gentleness, that resonated with everyone that he encountered. And that core trait flowed through his commentary style as well. The gentle cheekiness, the sixth sense for a perfect one-liner, and the way that he rarely reached a shouting volume in the commentary box. He didn't need to. His timing, judgment, and execution were so sound that they simply commanded attention on their own. He left us all in awe. His honours were many. A loving father and husband, a member of the Sport Australia Hall of Fame, appointed to the Order of Australia in 2019, an 11-time Australian Football Media Association Television Broadcaster of the Year, and, anecdotally, one of the most quoted Western Australians of all time. As Premier of Western Australia, it delighted me to hear how proud Dennis was of his roots. One particular anecdote told by Peter Sweeney, former editor of the Geraldton Guardian, encapsulates his pride with good humour. He wrote, "Dennis Cometti asked, or nearly demanded, that I achieve one thing when I was editor of the Geraldton Guardian. Underneath the signs Geraldton, at either end of the coastal city, he wanted the words, birthplace of Dennis Cometti." He was part serious, part sarcastic, but it also showed the sports calling guru was proud of where he entered the world. Dennis may have entered the world in Geraldton, but he ended up literally everywhere. And I'm not just talking about the MCG, the Olympics, or Test cricket. He became an unofficial but welcome guest in every suburban lounge room across the nation. He was a passenger on some of those long drives when the game was blaring over the AM radio. And he had a stool at every bar that played footy on a big screen. His voice became as much a part of the experience of memory of football as the players themselves. That's quite a feat. He produced phrases that became common vernacular, the Shakespeare of Australian rules football commentary. There will not be another Dennis Cometti. His achievements and talents were in a league of their own. He enriched football and he enriched sport. Above all, he was an exemplary Western Australian, a true WA legend. So to his family and to everyone in the room and joining us online today, thank you.
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0: Dear Ratbags and their parents, Wiz here. I know visiting outer space sounds like fun, but I'd rather keep my feet planted on planet Earth. So please don't open the latest book from Andy Lee. It's called Do Not Open This Book, It's Out of This World. 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And thanks also to Disney and Pixar's Toy Story 5. 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
6: Was so popular as swimmers was because we had such good commentators. You know, they made it sound so exciting, and especially the Atlanta call for me, you know, it's just in my head when I think of my turn of fly, I think of his lines that he said during that swim, and I think it just makes it so much more exciting than the actual swimming race.
7: Extremely articulate with what he's able to work into the flow of a game, how he, you know, he's just able to drop these clever one-liners in. There are just so many that seem to get taken off and imitated all over the country.
8: Just Dennis's overall professionalism, it's just outstanding. You can see the way he would prepare, and he left nothing to chance, and that's why he stood the test of time. And
9: the whole excitement and drama of something like that, it really can hinge on the way the commentator calls it, you know, the energy that they put into it and the words that they use to try and set the scene of the emotion of the feeling. And I think that race wouldn't have been quite as iconic as it was without the work that Dennis did on that one.
10: I could be walking down St George's Terrace or the Hay Street Mall, and very rarely do I not hear it's just like a cork in the ocean.
11: I've watched a lot of footy in my time, and I've always enjoyed

0: 10 years old at the time, and I remember watching in awe as this tall, commanding figure led his team Northern Suburbs from the change rooms. Even then, he had a presence about him. Only a few years later, in 1968, I watched the young 19-year-old Dennis play league football for West Perth at Leadville Oval in the WFL, then the premier football competition in West Australia. He was a talented forward, tall and gangly, but full of promise. And as has been mentioned already, that season he kicked 63 goals. You saw the picture he featured on the 1968 Daily News football book as well. And he went on to play 38 games for the mighty red and blue. Dennis continued playing under the great Polly Farmer before heading east to Footscray Football Club, and unfortunately injuries and the growing demands of his radio career prevented him from playing football there. But Dennis's love for football never faded. Returning to Western Australia, he moved into coaching, where he quickly found success. What stood out most about Dennis as a coach was his understanding of the game and, more importantly, of people. He had played at the highest level, so he understood what players needed and what they went through. He had empathy, wisdom, and ability to earn respect while always showing it in return. He was loyal to West Perth. He is proud of the club he loved, the red and the blue, and above all, he's simply a champion bloke on and off the field. He introduced fashion no coach before had since it quite matched. The famous vest. Among the playing group, there was always curiosity about what the coach would be wearing that day. He was sharp, dresser, and carried himself with great class. Then there was that voice, smooth, unmistakable and iconic. His pre-match addresses always had that trademark, calm authority. Although I must say, when we weren't playing well, the tone could certainly change, as any good coaches should. As we all know, Dennis' contribution to Australian rules football reached far beyond West Perth Football Club. It was an extraordinary career saw him inducted in the Australian Football Hall of Fame in 2020 and naturally the WA Hall of Fame in 2021. Honours richly deserved. On behalf of all West Perth players, members, supporters and the broader football community, we simply say thank you. We are blessed to have Dennis as part of our lives. Dennis Cometti, you and your voice we sadly miss by one and all. Rest in peace, Dennis.
1: Thank you, Les. And again, some moments of Dennis Cometti and that magical mind. I'm sure he had those stats figured out from years out, but sometimes V just forget to bring the milk home when you ask him on the way home. He'd forget little things like that, which are commonplace. This feels like a Cardies reunion. Our next guest worked with Dennis for many, many years at Channel 7, both tall, lanky, loved calling footy, both played for West Perth. They always stood out in the crowd. Without any further ado, I'd like to bring to the microphone, under the heading mentor and mate, Mr. Basil Zampolis, MLA.
2: Thank you very much, Mark. Good afternoon. What a great pleasure and thrill it is to be here. And to Velia, to Ricky and to Mark, my sincere and profound condolences, and thank you for this huge privilege and wonderful opportunity. I've got so much to thank Dennis for, including right now. Here I am today sharing the stage with the Premier, with one of my idols as a young man, the captain of West Perth, my club, Les Fong, and another of my idols, and then later a mate, Bruce McAvaney. How special this is. So, Den, thank you. And lots of people have asked, what would Dennis have made of today? Lots of people have asked me, given I've known him for so long and so well, what would he have made of this occasion? Well, the truth is, V, he would have wanted us all to play it down and be very low-key. And then he would have called me in and said, Baz, make sure they make a fuss. And that is exactly what we've got here today. He would have loved this, and he would have loved that so many had turned out, not only in the room, but also on television. And Premier, to you and to the Government of Western Australia, thank you for honouring Dennis in this way. It is truly special. I first met Den when I was playing for West Perth. I'd actually met him as a fan in the rooms, but of course as a young fan going in to get autographs, you didn't get to talk to the coach. I had marvelled at him. But I was doing a Trevor Jenkins broadcasting course when I was playing footy. And

0: And Dan was invited along as one of the guest presenters. And he knew that I played for West Perth, and he sort of walked me out to the car park afterwards, and he said, how's everything going down at the club? And I said, oh, actually, Dan, we're in a bad spot at the moment. We've got a lot of injuries, a bit of an injury crisis. And I told him who was out at the time. He looked at me in the way that only Dennis could look at me, and he said, Faz, that's not an injury crisis. When I was coaching at West Perth, we had an injury crisis. David Palm had a hand injury. Laurie Heal had a foot injury. Thank goodness Arnold Cox was playing at East Perth. That was Dan. He made you laugh, he made you smile, he made you feel good. He had a magnificent way about him. And what a commentator. As we've seen and as we've heard, all of those magnificent lines, the cork in the ocean, the centimetre perfect, which he never really cared for. He went in optimistically. Gasper and the unfriendly post. And all of them displayed the true genius of Cometti. But my absolute favourite, a little off-Broadway, didn't always get the airplay that some of the others did, happened one day in multicultural round when the 50, where the 5 and the 0 would normally be, for multicultural round, the AFL decided to paint the numbers in the Chinese characters to represent the 50. And then as the player was going back and was about to kick from exactly where those characters were, Dennis so beautifully and magnificently slipped into, careful, don't slip on the Mandarin. That was Cometti, the genius of Cometti. And yes, sometimes the best ad-libs are carefully prepared. Everybody felt better when they were around Dennis Cometti. For someone so good with names, he was actually terrible with names. And often he would say to me in a commentary box or in a crowded room, one like this, hey, Baz, who's that guy over there? And I'd say, for example, oh, Dan, that's Dave from 6PR, a young fella, he's just started. And then this was a sight to behold, to see Dan go over, find young Dave, shake his hand, say, how's it all working out? How are you enjoying your new role? It was a thing of beauty. He didn't do it because he could do it or wanted to make himself feel good. He did it because he knew of the power that that would have on that young broadcaster or that young person. So special. He did it also with people in the street. He always had time for people. He was a West Australian hero. And Dennis is forever linked to some of the biggest moments in Western Australian sport. When you hear the replays of the Eagles' first two premierships, it's Dennis's voice that you hear accompanying them. The trailblazing WA team, accompanied by the trailblazing WA commentator. It's why West Aussies feel so connected to Dennis. And how proud we were of him when he was recognised as one of the very best in the business Australia-wide. He loved the big moment. He loved the big event, he loved the big stage and the big crowd as well. But what he really loved was his family. Velia, Ricky and Mark. The nature of Australian sport, unfortunately for Dan, meant the biggest moments and biggest occasions didn't happen here in Perth. He had to often be on a plane away from home. And our greatest good fortune, the public's greatest good fortune, was that Velia and Ricky and Mark shared Dennis with all of us. They let him go and do what he was so good at. And we're all so grateful. So how do you end a tribute to one of the best that we have ever seen behind a microphone? Well, you do it with his words, of course. Dan was the main event in any stadium, anywhere in the world. As Bruce said, as their final broadcast together ended in 2016. No one is irreplaceable, but there'll only ever be one Dennis Cometti. Farewell, my friend, and thank you, everyone.
1: As the state memorial for Dennis Cometti continues, we'll hear a tribute from his partner in the commentary box and great mate, Bruce McAvaney. You can now go back and watch the full state memorial for Dennis Cometti from Optus Stadium in Perth, streaming on 7+.
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0: This is rare gold. The best kind of gold. Perkins goes in first. What a great win.
1: How lucky we were to welcome Dennis into our homes. Week after week.
2: How did you go in our Stars of the Past competition? Better than that, I hope.
1: Year after year.
0: Plymouth the Marmons. Plymouth the man. The son of the man.
1: Our storyteller as history unfolded.
0: Roland Thorpe. Thorpe's in front. Thorpe and Hall. Thorpe goes in. Australia win.
1: Dennis had that rare gift.
0: Tom Boyd's got it.
1: Timing. The instinct to rise with the moment.
0: How will it bounce? The stadium holds its breath. It's a goal.
1: But just as importantly,
0: and the western suburbs erupt.
1: The wisdom to know when to let the moment speak for itself. He made it sound effortless. I can tell you, it isn't.
3: Congratulations on son Mark last week.
2: Thanks very much. Yes, we're very happy about that.
3: Why the name Mark?
2: You can't call him hand pass or kick. For boom. Yeah.
1: And then there was his humour.
0: Well, Rocker, like my wife driving, needs a fair bit of lion.
1: Sharp, unexpected, incomparable.
0: It's like a Melbourne tram. A lot jumped on, nothing was paid. They say it's easy to run downhill. Tell that to McIntosh. Like a cork in the ocean over his head.
1: To share the commentary box with Dennis is one of my greatest privileges. My colleague.
2: We're like an old married couple, really. We finish each other's sentences off most days.
1: My friend.
4: I want to score to draw. You are the best partner anyone could have had.
5: Oh, Dennis, where are you? I need you right now.
1: Dennis understood the sport was about memories, and he created them for all of us.
0: He came up behind him like a librarian. He never heard it. It's a main event in any stadium in the world. We only can't go with it. Jenna wins the gold medal.
6: The heart of a lion in the heart of Dixie. Look at this.
0: They've done it again. The cat is still on the back.
1: Long after the siren, Dennis Cometti's voice will remain.
0: There they. There you are. There joy.
1: Echoing throughout stadiums and lounge rooms.
6: Yeah, that was centimetre perfect. Centimetre perfect.
4: Centimetre perfect. I'm going to say it, Bruce. That was centimetre perfect.
1: Forever part of Australia's sporting story.
6: Thank you, Basil, for those lovely words. The affection, the emotion was clear to see. And yes, we've just heard and seen our next guest speaker deliver his thoughts on Dennis Cometti. They were like an old married commentary couple, but they were the best that's ever been for many of us. Another one of Australia's most revered hosts and commentators, as mentioned earlier, they spent more than 450 games together behind the microphone. It's a pleasure and honour to welcome to the microphone Mr. Bruce McEvaney, OAM.
7: I feel I'm walking to the wicket and we're 3 for 300, and what do I do? Basil, I reckon he is in the makeup chair, don't you? Right now thinking, oh, yeah, the fuss is pretty good. The hairspray would be on. V, Ricky, Mark, thank you for asking me. Distinguished guests, Premier, Basil, there was a full stop between the two. Who knows? Funny game, footy. I need my glasses. A lot has been said today and how I feel about Dennis, but Annie just told me, don't you change a thing. So we'll just stick to the script for a change, eh? How many times have I been asked about Dennis, or someone's grabbed me in the street in the last 8 weeks and wanted to talk to me about him? And the commentator, the bloke, what was he like? But they always wanted to tell me what he did for them. And we've talked about that already today, haven't we? About the joy and the fact that he made us laugh.

He inspired us. And every time someone's spoken to me about Dennis, they've had that reflective smile. It is the measure of what he's given so many Australians, all of us in this room and everyone that might be watching right now over the years. And that enduring gift, it does elevate him beyond the confines of a heaving football stadium or a television set. He has certainly entered our vernacular, as you said, Roger. How often we've laughed again today at that committeeism. How lucky was I standing alongside of him? They emerged without any hesitation at the most appropriate moment. And I'd think, how did he do it? I'd still be asking my question as he cemented yet another line into footy folklore. We've said it before, he made footballers famous. And we pride ourselves here in Australia for the quality of our sports broadcasters. And there are many of them in the room today, sitting right over there. And I'm sure there's many of them watching around Australia. Dennis, unquestionable, one of our finest, and without doubt, the benchmark when it comes to Australian rules football. He did have the perfect cocktail, and we've heard about that today. A player, a coach, that golden voice, that curiosity, a sense of fun, ego, and generosity. A few years ago, in a conversation I had with another truly great commentator in Tim Lane, we shared our admiration for Dennis's ability to rise in sync with the match as it reached that crucial point. And I can visualise it now, a prolonged, pivotal contest for ascendancy on the wing at the MCG, and Dennis's voice quickening. His body was in rhythm with the action, the tone, the accuracy, the cadence. Sorry, Dennis, it was centimetre perfect. It really was. And here I was standing alongside of him. His passing has had a profound effect on me. We shared a journey. And for me, that was singularly the most extraordinary I've had in partnership with anybody else in my broadcasting career. And those Friday nights, we went about it very differently. Dennis would prepare by writing copious sentences as I was jotting down numbers. We never compared notes. We didn't have a game plan. But I sort of knew when he walked through the door in the studio with that carnival knee, that ungainly gait of his, that everything would be all right. That smile of his, that ability to say a lot without really saying too much. He had such a presence. In a funny way, he calmed us all. And yet, as I got to know him, I realised that he was going through exactly what I was. He would sit on my left and call mainly off the monitor. I'm too small to do that, so I had to stand and use my binoculars. And often during a piece of commentary magic from committee, he would pivot slightly to the right and look me in the eye just to give me that look so that I knew that he knew how darn good that was. We discussed exit strategies. At that stage, I was still pretty much full-time, and Dennis was still working, but based here in WA. And he talked to me about the importance of a soft landing. And after the intensity of national commentary, it was important that he didn't just stop completely. And then he paused and he looked me in the eye and he said, "I may have retired, but I haven't retired my ego." None of us ever do. It's the hard trick for all of us. How do we stay relevant after you've been so important? Right until the end,

0: He had my back. I hope he knows I had his as well. We have been so lucky, all of us, to have heard the voice and to have met the man. His legacy is permanent. He will always be with us. That'll do. Thank you.
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0: because of stories from a guy who has seen, done, and heard it all. On the road, backstage, and depending on how big the night, on the floor. 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Unless HR comes asking, and then of course it's just a show about rock and roll.
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2: Australia, hello to you. 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Hello, Gleason.
3: G'day, Tomo. G'day, Australia. Yeah, we are back and it's, it's that day of the year, Tomo.
2: Oh, here we go. I like it, Gleason.
3: May the 4th be with you.
2: Celebrating accordingly in the Classic 9 at 9.
3: We are indeed, and I'll have to send out a shout out to my little sister, Lee, who turns 50.
2: 50?
3: 50.
2: Oh, outstanding.
3: Today.
2: Hello, Lee.
3: Hello, Lee, my favourite sister.
2: Yeah? Jeez, that's a bit controversial.
3: That's a bit of a call, isn't it? I hope my other three sisters aren't listening.
2: It's not their birthday.
3: Well, that's right. They get the same treatment on their birthday.
2: Oh, I like it. Hey, Gleason, new stuff from Evanescence. Looking forward to pressing play.
3: Their birthday.
2: Oh, I like it. Hey, Gleason, new stuff from Evanescence. Looking forward to pressing play on this. And a very, very special cover from Cold Chisel about 6 years ago.
3: Yes, well, actually, Cold Chisel live at the Bondi Lifesaver is something that's very, very... It's part of the Australian historical record, I believe, Tomo. We're going to tell... I'm going to tell you a bit of information about that place, the Bondi Lifesavers. It's no longer there, but it was one of the most iconic Sydney venues that everyone wanted to play at.
2: The top 25 greatest guitar riffs of all time are inside the top five.
3: The top five, Tomo, that's exactly right. We'll give you a bit of a pricey, a bit of a rundown of the ones that have come before, and we'll get to number five on my picks for the greatest riffs of all time.
2: But next, Elton John and Football Ownership. I didn't know he had it in him, but he certainly did.
3: Yes, mate, Elton knows what's going on.
2: Friends of the show, The Living End, All Torn Down. Going to kick us off a Monday night around the country here at Triple M Nights with Dave Gleason.

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2: Gleason's Rock Calendar.
1: We know Elton John loves his flamboyant clothes. We know he's a brilliant piano player, not so good on the organ. But
3: I'm just talking to my monitor guy. Can you get the balance right between the piano and everything else for f***ing sake?
1: Well, he obviously got the balance right back in the day, 1980s, early 1980s. He became chairman of the Watford Football Club.
0: Yeah.
1: He'd invested heavily over his career. He was kind of one of their biggest benefactors. And they got promoted to the first division of English football. The team was in the lowly fourth division when Elton took over as chairman in 1976. So apart from the fact that he's a fantastic muso, songwriter, etc., etc., he's also not a bad board member, Tomo.
0: Mm-hmm.
1: He'd like to have Elton on the board if he could get you up a few divisions.
0: No doubt.
1: Here he is talking about it.
4: Watford couldn't have been in a worse position. They were 92nd in the league, which is the bottom. And someone said, you should do something for Watford. So I did a concert with Rod Stewart, and we raised some money for the club, and I got to know the chairman, Jim Bonser, and they made me a vice president, and then I got bitten. And I just wanted to... No, we weren't going anywhere. There was a dog track. It was horrible. I think he'd had enough. And so consequently, to cut a long story short, I bought the club from him. And then I appointed Graham Taylor, which was extraordinary. And I said, listen, I want to go into Europe. And we were Bottom of the League. He said, really? I said, yeah. And he obviously believed that I had the passion to go as far as him, to go as far as we could. And so he said yes to my astonishment, and we started to motor. It was one of the greatest things that's ever happened to me in my whole life.
1: Fantastic. And flash forward to only a few years ago now,
0: yeah.
1: Tomo, that Ryan Reynolds and Rob McElhenney from a show called It's Always Sunny in Philadelphia, they bought the Wrexham, the lowly Wrexham football club, and they've bought them up three divisions in the 4 or 5 years
0: there we
1: that
0: go.
1: They've been involved. So sometimes all it takes is a rock star or movie star with millions of dollars to invest in your club to get you where you want to be. Simple as that.
0: Pretty simple.

0: Triple M Nights with Dave Gleeson, the King. John Farnham right there with You're the Voice coming up very, very shortly. We go under the covers with Cold Chisel and we're inside the top five of the top 25 greatest guitar riffs of all time. We'll do that just after eight.
1: I'm going to ask you a question, Tomo. Do you find caves warm and inviting or cold and spooky?
0: Cold and spooky.
1: Cold and spooky.
0: What about you?
1: Oh, I find them warm and inviting.
0: Do you really?
1: But here's what Amy Lee thinks. She has been writing. They're releasing new stuff. There's a brand new single we're going to play, but there's an album in the offing as well. Let's hear from Amy Lee about her lyrical contributions lately.
2: I feel like I have been just in this lyric cave of my mind. Like an animal, like busting out of a cage this whole year until very recently when finally got it all done. Just, I don't know, I kind of have to go underground to get all of it. Like, especially this time. It's just, the lyrics are kind of the thing where I feel like they matter more than ever. I guess I always feel that way, but right now just feels super important. I really care about all this music, and to get to a place, I kind of have to just, like, disappear for a minute. So I disappeared, and then I came back just, like, running full speed to the end of everything. I'm so excited about our album. I'm so proud of this song.
1: Yeah, so the album is out later this year, but the brand new song is Who Will You Follow? It's Evanescence.

0: Lisso is coming back for the encore straight after this. Triple M's Night Show with Dave Gleeson. 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But in the Triple M office,
1: if we repeat a song,
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0: Nah, just kidding.
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0: Iggy Pop and Kate Pearson, how good. Triple M Nights with Dave Gleeson. May the 4th be with you. We celebrate accordingly at
1: Tomo,
0: 9 o'clock
1: tonight. I am your father.
0: Oh, no. Don't you've been saying that most weeks, and I'm starting to
1: get a bit of a complex.
0: Really scratch my head.
2: Let's do it. On Triple M Nights with Dave Gleeson, Gleeso takes a deep dive between the covers. Oh, what's in here?
1: There was a place called the Bondi Lifesavers that was big through the 70s and early 80s. It was like a cubby house for degenerate music lovers and musicians, is what I'm reading here. The Lifesavers' reputation for sex, drugs and rock and roll was widely known in an era before the sobering realities of drug addiction and the AIDS epidemic set in. A way to ruin a good story. It was where bands played. Every band in Australia wanted to make it to the level where they were playing at the Bondi Lifesaver. And here's what punters had to say about it. The Bondi Lifesaver was a dedicated live music specialist. I think all the good bands wanted to perform there. The sound was great. The vibe, outstanding. It was really different. It was just there for music. Wasn't set up for anything else. Just for rock and roll. You didn't go there for lunch or coffee. You went there to see bands. If there weren't bands playing, it wasn't open.
0: Brilliant.
1: I love a venue like that. One of the bands that was massive there and recorded a live album there, or a bunch of live tracks, was Cold Chisel. And to me, there's some of the rawest, best-sounding Cold Chisel tracks, even to this day, that I think really show how they set themselves up as this raucous rockin' band. The thing I love about this is an old blues soul standard. Everyone get over. Well, Barnsley and Mossy have a sing, and it's just one of those great collaborations between their vocals that makes Cold Chisel the band that they are still to this very day.
0: Under the covers, Georgia.
1: Georgia, I love it.
0: Cold Chisel, Triple.

0: Back end of seven, Triple M. This is Nights with Dave Gleason. Top 25 greatest guitar riffs of all time. This has been incredible, Gleason. This has been a hell of a list and so good to hear from the masterminds behind that. And we'll do that tonight as well with a beauty. How do we put a teaser on it? Keith at his best?
1: Keith at his best. Keith at his memory was there. No, his memory's still there. The funny part about Keith is everybody goes, oh, he's ruined himself.
0: No.
1: The same interview, he still knows what he's talking about.
0: Exactly. That. Was that before or after the interview about his father?
1: Well, after. Even yeah. after.
0: Yeah.
1: Even after he fell out of a tree trying to be a monkey, he still gives a good interview.
0: Did he get knocked out by a coconut?
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12: Great to have your company once again, Monday night across Australia. 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Metallica stood up for us all on this day, Gleeso, yes. Before streaming was streaming.
13: For everyone who has ever gone into a studio and spent their own money making music for the listening pleasure of millions, this was the time that Metallica stood up and everyone said, oh, haven't they got enough money? And I think you'll find it wasn't about Metallica making more money. It was about protecting people's intellectual property. We'll talk about that soon.
12: Yeah, absolutely. Looking forward to doing that. Top 25 greatest guitar riffs of all time. Number 5 shortly. But before that, we've got a birthday to celebrate.
13: We have indeed. Notable people born on this day. Will Arnett.
12: Hey.
13: Fantastic actor.
12: Mm-hmm.
13: Rory McIlroy. Oh. One of my favourite all-time golfers.
12: The GOAT.
13: Northern Ireland's favourite son.
12: Mm.
13: Audrey Hepburn. God, she was beautiful. Lance Bass, the fat guy from NSYNC.
12: Oh.
13: His birthday today as well. But we are going to celebrate the birthday of none other
12: is
13: than...
12: Is that how he's described on his Wikipedia page?
13: The fat guy from NSYNC.
12: God.
13: I know. The internet's brutal, man.
12: Oh, God.
13: It is Mike Dirnt's birthday. Now, Mike Dirnt, I've seen footage of Mike Dirnt Trey Cool and Billy Joe as 15-year-old kids. They have been playing together all their lives, guys. Yeah, yeah. And it's, you know, that's why they still keep commanding crowds and making great music.
12: Here's a bit of quickfire questions with Mike Dern.
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2: Pick or fingers?
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14: Depends on the mood.
2: Swing or straight?
14: Swing.
2: And PB&J or beans on toast?
14: Ooh, that's a tough one. Is it lunch or breakfast? Breakfast, it's beans on toast. Hey. Lunch, it's PB&J.
13: Hey! all those things that would pertain to a bass player. Flats or rounds, that's to do with bass strings.
12: Oh, I thought it was shoes.
13: Flats or stilettos for you, Mike?

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0: Live on Triple M Nights with Dave Gleason. Napster and Metallica, one of the most famous rock and roll stories of all time, happened on this day in Gleaso's Take. We get that in about 10 minutes' time.
1: 25 of Gleaso's greatest riffs.
0: We're at number 5 tonight, Gleaso.
2: Yeah, and this one comes from all the way back in the 60s, Tomo, but it has stood the test of time. It's one of those songs, as soon as you hear it, you know exactly what's coming. And it was written by the one and only Keith Richard. He took it to the band, Rolling Stones, and said, what do you think of this? And, of course, I Can't Get No Satisfaction would have to be one of the biggest songs that they've ever released.
0: He sat down with Howard Stern talking about the riff and the bass of this incredible song.
3: The way the bass works off the riff, it's perfection. Listen and listen for the bass line. Forget this.
4: That's Bill Wyman, man.
3: But did you write the bass line?
4: I said I wanted to go up there and there, otherwise I left it to Bill. You know, that's the beauty of a band.
3: Why then? You're playing it now with your air guitar.
4: Yeah.
3: Because it takes you right back, right?
4: Yeah, and also I'm saying I need that note to go up to the A, and I need that, otherwise you can do what you want. But I mean, in a way, I'm hearing the bass line and saying it has to go up there, and then you can't tell everybody what every note to play. As long as it hops between those two chords, then we've got it.
2: Up where?
0: Yeah.
2: I don't want to go up there.
0: Yeah.
2: Right. Oh, okay. So up instead of down.
0: That makes sense. Yeah.
2: No, as he said, you get in there, you got an idea, you share it around, people come up with their bits and

0: pieces, and at the end of the day, between the five or six of yous collaborating on it, you come up with something that you all enjoy listening to. So it's always a collaborative effort.
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0: Triple M Nights with Dave Gleeson, Monday night right across the country. Now, Gleeso, time to talk about an extremely momentous time in rock and roll history.
1: Well, and it was a time that got Metallica pasted from all sides of the media at one stage because they took on Napster. I love how people come up with different names for stealing. So Napster was file sharing. Obviously, Spotify's streaming. And it's all stealing to me, Tomo.
0: Right.
1: If you take someone's intellectual property, something they created out of their own mind, their own brain, their own talent, and then you use it to make money for yourself and not pay them the money that they deserve for writing and creating this bit of intellectual property.
0: Mm.
1: It doesn't make sense.
0: No, I'm with you.
1: It does not pass the pub test.
0: I'm with you.
1: Now, so what happened was Lars Ulrich was kind of the face of it, and he made it clear from the beginning the money didn't matter to him. It was entirely about the bands having a choice about whether to have their music spread on the internet for free or not.
0: Mm.
1: Is that not a worthwhile thing?
0: I think that's fair.
1: So I created this thing. Would you like it for free or can you pay money for it? Anyway, as Lars said, they had all the money in the world. It wasn't about them. It was about people using their stuff. Let's hear from a peanut named David Junk, who was the head of Universal Music at the time.
2: I was working with Universal when Metallica took on Napster. I think it was a huge mistake for them to do that. And I was on the record company side. It was a time when the record industry was making really big mistakes, reacting very badly to Napster and internet piracy. We were, if you recall, suing little boys in their basements, you know, downloading. I mean, the weight of the entire record industry of America attacking a 12-year-old kid, I don't remember his age, but these teenage kids downloading music for free. And that wasn't working. So then we started enlisting bands, and Metallica was the one that signed up first, and it just turned everything upside down.
1: Don't be rude.
0: Oh, I mean,
1: is he playing from the Donald Trump handbook?
3: Don't be rude.
1: Or what?
4: People love me. And you know what? I've been very successful. Everybody loves me.
1: Okay, so here's a take on it. The reason, this is literally the biggest reason, this is file sharing and all that stuff. This is literally the biggest reason why rock and metal bands are no longer as popular as they were before. Because it's so much easier to produce and manufacture a rapper or pop star to get 50 million plays on Spotify than it is to market, tour, and pay a band who has to learn instruments, learn how to write songs, and play them live.
0: Mm-hmm.
1: Mate, can you see I'm getting a little frustrated?
0: Just a little bit, man. Yeah.
1: Anyway, consume your music any way you like, but just remember, look, imagine building a house.
0: I know, I get it, Gleeso.
1: And someone's saying, look, the market value is this, but what I can do is I can give it away, Lambo guy. Anyway, that's enough, but believe me, Metallica were not the villains in this story. They were actually out there fighting for what was right.

0: 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We'll be back in a sec. Think of this like a chance to head to the merch stand, grab your I Love Gleeso t-shirt. He's so dreamy.
1: Geraldton.
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0: Queen.
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1: for cold, hard cash.
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1: You could still score an awesome prize thanks to Blooms the Chemist,
0: Mitchell and Brown Retrovision, Rogue Pony, Sun City Batteries,
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0: The Beatles on Triple M Nights with Dave Gleeson, the Space 9 at 9. May the 4th be with you. We are going to have a whole heap of fun with that in the classic 9 at a 9 tonight. But before that, Gleeso, some brand new stuff in 2026. Don't know much about this band, but we like the bio.
1: A fry cook, an oil field operator, a concrete surface decorator, and a kid's baseball coach walk into a bar. Oh, no, that's not what happened.
2: Oh, what's happened?
1: That's who came together in West Texas, blending the country and Western of their childhoods with the grunge they fell in love with as teenagers. They came up with their own genre,
0: hey.
1: Western Space Grunge. I talk, of course, of Dexter and the Moon Rocks. We played a cover of Paranoid that they did, the great Black Sabbath song, and everyone loved that. But this is their latest offering. It's called Freaking Out. I'm freaking out!

0: Northern Nights with Dave Gleeson. Back end of 8 o'clock, I should say, which means the classic 9 at 9 next, Gleeson. What are we doing?
1: We are getting into the rocket, Tomo. Mm. We're getting on the launch pad. Mm. We're doing the countdown.
0: Mm.
1: We're fastening our seat belts and taking our protein pills, putting our helmets on, and heading into space. Is that an Elon Musk rocket back to Earth?
2: Don't make me destroy you, Luke. Not yet.
0: Oh, we're getting real vintage here, guys.
1: Oh, yeah, baby. Luke, I am your father.
0: We'll do it next year.
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0: From a simple meal of flipping snags on a barbie to the rise of elaborate outdoor cooking, Mitchell & Brown Retrovision has been helping Geraldton locals for over 50 years. 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
1: They got it all at Mitchell & Brown.
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6: May the 4th be with you, David.
7: Yes, May the 4th is one of those days that becomes synonymous with Star Wars.
6: Yeah.
7: For anyone who's not a Star Wars fan, it probably doesn't mean anything to them, does it?
6: No, that's true. Yeah.
7: But to all us Star Wars fans, it's a major part of our lives. And,
8: open the pod bay doors, Hal.
9: I'm sorry, Dave. I'm afraid I can't do that.
7: Yeah, if you're not scared of AI already, go and watch 2001 A Space Odyssey, where Hal, the computer, I think Hal stands for Heuristically Programmed Algorithmic Computer.
6: Oh, God.
7: And I think that is the age that we are now entering, Tomo. But let's kick off songs about space in the classic nine tonight. Man on the Moon.
6: Triple M.

0: Everything old is new again. Except parachute pants. Those bad boys never went out of fashion. You heard me.
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0: Train with Drops of Jupiter, Triple M Nights with Dave Gleeson. Obviously the Jupiter part right there, Gleeso, with the Space 9 at 9. And yes, we had Spaceman before that.
1: Yeah, that's right. Now, we're moving on to a song that I think when Elon Musk first heard it in 1987, mm-hmm. that he thought, oh, this is actually a blueprint for leaving the universe, or leaving the Earth behind, huh? And going out and finding what they could out in space.
0: Okay.
1: You never know what you're going to find.
2: I am the thing from Uranus.
0: Hang on.
1: You know, every time that there's a question about a planet in a game show,
0: yes.
1: Quiz show.
0: Yep.
1: Uranus.
2: I am the thing from Uranus.
0: Has to be, doesn't it?
1: Europe, the final countdown.

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1: Just like Velcro wallets, this will never go out of fashion. I'll put my money on it. Just let me get my wallet.

0: The Killers, Spaceman on Triple M Nights with Dave Gleeson. We had Rocket Man by Elton John before that. Gleeson, this is the Space 9 at 9 because May the 4th be with you.
1: But also it ties in, it's very topical. We sent people up around the moon. I don't know what... I don't know. Look, I see a lot of footy players, young footy players, questioning whether people landed on the moon.
0: There was a couple.
1: What's going on with that?
0: Not quite sure.
1: Anyway.
0: And a big hello to Tom Rockley.
1: It did. Nice one, Rocky. But it didn't. See, that, you go, right, I will show you.
0: Yeah.
1: We'll show you that it happened.
0: Mm.
1: And then they go and don't do it.
0: No, that's right.
1: Yeah, no, it happened, but we're going to go around it. You're going to land on it? No, but that happened.
0: Mm.
1: I mean, it doesn't help that they're actually muddying the waters.
0: Yeah.
1: Which brings us to the next song. It's Muddy Waters. Oh, no, it's not. No, it's Soundgarden with Black Hole Sun. I had one.
0: Triple M.

0: The Firm with Star Trek and Triple M Nights with Dave Gleason. Unbelievable, was
1: Star
0: it?
1: Star Trekking across the universe.
0: Number two of the Classic Nine at Nine. Quite incredible that, Gleason, to get involved with the Space Nine.
1: Yeah, The Firm. Where are they nowadays? Let's go to number one. If you haven't worked it out already, we're doing the Classic Nine songs about space. And if you haven't worked out what's number one already with the songs that we've played, well, you haven't been listening hard enough.
0: Well said.
1: Of course, Space Oddity, David Bowie's massive breakthrough single that made him put him on the path to being one of the greatest singer-songwriters of all time.
0: Number one, Triple One.

0: while David's backstage to catch a breath for a minute or two, we'll be back in a sec for the next encore of the night. Triple M's Night Show with Dave Gleeson.
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0: Muppet & Sons with the banjo song. Fantastic catch up with those boys last week as well, Gleeso.
1: Yes, indeed. They had a great time here in Australia. They smashed it a couple of nights in a row at Rod Laver Arena for those fellas. Bit of folk at Rod Laver with your band, your closest mates.
0: Yeah, good.
1: 10,000 of your other best friends.
0: Insane.
1: Unbelievable.
0: Tomorrow night, Gleeso, all I can say is a watch this space,
1: ooh,
0: but one of the biggest rockers of all time, international, is going to join us tomorrow night.
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0: Nice and cruisy, but a big, big figure.
1: Sweet as, I can't wait.
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7: How's it going? Hope you had a fantastic weekend. Thank you for joining us for a brand new week of heaps happening in Australian music. I went and saw Tism on the weekend. I'd never seen them before. That was one of the craziest gigs of my life. Supported by Bel Air Lip Balms. We had Hot Machine there, Drunk Mums too. And then Friday, shout out to the Pierce Brothers as well. Went and saw them. Let me know what you got up to. What gigs? Just get in touch. Search Triple M Rock. Facebook, Instagram. Taking over the world. New music from Tame Impala coming up. Favourites from Powderfinger. Silverchair 2. New music from Josh Pike. Under the Escarpment. John Butler Trio. We'll get that on. Midnight Oil 2. G Flip currently resides in LA. We'll find out what they do when they get home. Little Australian traditions. And we'll get their cover of All Fired Up on. And we've got new music from DMAs. Album details to come as well. Started with this track, Delete. What else we got? In Excess, inductees into the APRA Hall of Fame. Ocean Alley 2. Life in Love. So much going on. Get in touch too on 133353. We'll get that on straight after Flowers Ice House on Triple M's Homegrown.

0: right around the country with the church. This is Triple M's Homegrown. We've got Midnight Oil on the way. I know there are a lot of G-Flip fans out there, currently lives in LA. We're going to find out what their number one thing to do is when they get home. But we are excited. We got an announcement last week that DMAs are giving us a new album. All started with this track, Delete. I mean, they've come a long way since their first show, Johnny Took, guitarist.
1: DMA's kind of had two first ever gigs.
2: I love it.
1: There's a motorbike store on Parramatta Road. You know, people crowd surfing and stuff, and our first first ever show, and everything was just so new and
0: awesome.
1: It was so exciting, and 23, 24 years old, fearless.
0: And since then, they've done some incredible things. Selling out shows across the UK, Europe, States as well. New album is self-titled. We're loving what we've heard so far. This is My Baby's Place. Jeez, they can just write a really catchy pop rock song, can't they? Shows to come as well at the end of the year. Get around the DMAs on the social. This is new from them. DMAs, Heaton Park, and Triple M's Homegrown. Hope you enjoy.

0: G-Flip covering Pat Benatar, who covered a Melbourne band, weddings, parties, anything with All Fired Up on Triple M's Homegrown. So that's really kind of gone full circle. Last couple of years it's been for G-Flip. Fun fact, we actually used to do a community radio show together and to watch them just absolutely blow up all around the world has been so exciting, doing heaps of cool things. You'd remember this one too. Worst Person Alive just wrapped up a huge sold-out tour of Australia, and I asked them when they come home, like, first things they do back in Melbourne.
1: First of all, like, getting off the plane in Melbourne and then driving across the Balti Bridge is always, like, this nice feeling.
2: Yeah,
1: in my
2: I've seen
1: heart.
2: That on your Insta. Yeah.
1: Yeah, it's like a calming vibe.
2: Yeah.
1: But then it's Carlton Draft on tap.
2: It's
1: like, just a nice pot. I love a pot.
2: Totally.
1: They don't have pots in the States, and the beer isn't like they have here. And
2: it's
1: I've
2: not
1: got,
2: the same.
1: I got some spots near my house with tank beer, so that's great.
2: Yeah.
1: I love going to the MCG, see the Pies play.
2: We'll be there
1: on Saturday.
2: Yeah, cool.
1: Get a Palmer in me, see Nan, see Dad, see my sister. I love being back here, and it's like so soothing being back.
0: 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JBT. John Butler Trio. Silverchair 2, and we welcome back Josh Pipe with Under the Escarpment. 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
2: 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Rogue Pony isn't just for horses. They won't even check if you own one. But they've got everything you need to get kitted out for life up here. We're talking Thomas Cook, Pilbara and Wrangler clothing, oilskin jackets and Akubra hats, Ariat, Mongrel and RM Williams boots. The list goes on. If Rogue Pony were any more Australian, they'd be a lamb ad. So, check them out on Face Your Insta and call into the store at 74 Northwest Coastal Highway, Geraldton.
3: We are right around the country on Triple M coming up when I press the right button. Jet, they're back playing some shows, touring regionally too, which is super exciting. And so is Phil Jamieson from Grinspoon. Brand new solo album. This track is called Weekends, which is what he's busy doing, playing a lot of weekends. New music from Tame Impala too. We'll get the Oils, Powderfinger. And catching up with Lane Pittman, he's got new music. I always miss you in the morning. Miss you in the morning. Yeah, he's doing heaps of really exciting things, which we're looking forward to hearing. And touch base on that time he supported Luke Combs in his last big Australian tour. Paul Kelly after Jimmy Barnes and the Bad Loves teaming up. This is awesome. The Wait on Triple M.

0: New music, the Triple M's homegrown. That is Lane Pittman, Miss You in the Morning. You might remember this track. Amen for the Weekend, which we played on the show last year. And the last time he was actually back in Melbourne was when he was on tour with... handpicked to support Luke Combs, of course, the American country music superstar. Gave us this cover of Fast Car. What's the kind of interaction been with Luke on the tour? Like, have you had much time to see him?
1: Yeah, Luke, we've caught up a couple of times. Luke's a great guy. I caught up with him in Brisbane the first time this tour.
0: Cool.
1: The night I won my golden guitar for New Talent. And he said, hey, and I was like, hey, man, how are you? And I was like, good, actually. I just won, like, to put it into perspective, I was just like, I just won, like, New Talent of, like, the Aussie ACMs or the CMAs. And he was like, congrats, man. Come hang out at the dressing room after. We'll have a drink. We'll celebrate. And that, to me, was, like, really cool because I was like, Luke's got no reason to want to celebrate with me winning a major award, but that's just, it speaks to his character, and he is just the most down-to-earth, humble, like, genuine dude.
0: Always good when you meet your idols and they're absolute legends. Playing shows, the Gympie Muster later in August, and then Shepparton as well, lanepittman.com.au. Check out those shows. Hey, coming up, new music from Tame Impala. Daryl Braithwaite is on straight after Powderfinger, Lost and Running, Triple M's Homegrown.

Sunny Boys, getting us up and about on a Monday night alone with you. You're on Triple M's Homegrown. Great to have you here. Hey, Jet are back and they're playing heaps of regional shows too. So make sure you get around them on the socials coming to a town near you.

0: Love that they're back. We'll get on the Black Stars too. A band that Jimmy Barnes used to help them load gear into the venue back in the day. New music too as well. From your number one Australian album, Sly Withers, Setting Fires, and Phil Jamison, of course, from Grinspoon. We've got a brand new solo album. This track is called Weekends, and he's playing a lot of them. Follow him on the socials. Go down and see him strip back an acoustic. One of the great Australian performers. That's all coming up next on Triple M.
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16: Lou and Judge on Triple M. And this is a very exciting time for the show, isn't it?
17: Well, we've got two extremely important guests in the studio.
18: Very beautiful women.
17: Yes, we've got Janelle Archdale and Gillian Delden.
18: Wow, this is huge.
17: The givers of life.
18: They givers,
17: gave birth to us.
18: The givers of life.
17: To two tremendous, well-behaved, successful, beautiful children. What
18: mothers,
17: would you say?
18: How are you?
19: We're very well. We're very excited to be here. Well, I'm very excited to be here, and I think Jill is as well.
18: Yeah, you're going, Jillie.
17: You got a bit lost, didn't you?
19: Yeah.
18: Did you get a bit lost?
20: Thank God I found my Janelle.
18: Yeah.
20: I
18: found
17: it. Did you yell out and go, Jill?
19: Wandering the lifts, looking.
20: You saw me looking
19: which
20: vacant.
19: One to go in.
17: Oh, we're very excited to have you both here.
18: We are. This is big.
17: I know. First time you two have met as well, which
19: is
17: exciting. Yes.
18: Really? Yeah, it is.
16: Wow.
18: Yeah, yeah.
16: Wow.
18: You know, weirdly enough, the way that you're talking about it, it feels like Lou and I are a couple.
17: I know.
18: And our moms are meeting for the first time. Yeah, no, they actually haven't. Really?
17: Yeah.
18: They haven't met?
17: Yeah.
18: You've been together 5 years and you haven't met.
17: It's crazy.
18: How's Sydney treated you, ladies? Mum, I know you've been struggling a bit.
19: Have I? Why have I been struggling?
18: Well, you said you were talking to my mother-in-law over the weekend.
19: I was.
18: And Mum goes, she goes, oh, I don't know how you do it. I don't know how you live here. And Chrissy goes, what do you mean? What do you mean? Is it the people? Is it the traffic? Is
17: all
18: it
17: of
18: this? And Mum goes,
19: all of
18: all
19: that.
18: Above.
17: What did she say?
19: I think she was a little bit shocked.
17: Yeah. Good on you. Say how it is.
19: The people are gorgeous. There's just so many of them.
18: Well, that's it.
17: It's full on in the East as well.
19: Yes.
17: Well, I've had my lovely mother, Jill, rearranging my entire house.
20: Yes, so it's fair to say I haven't seen much of Sydney.
18: Yeah, gee whiz. Yeah,
16: you've been keeping it cooped up.
18: Yeah, you've been in a cell. You've been in a cell put to work.
17: Oh, sorry. Yeah. Sorry,
18: you poor
17: Mom.
18: Bugger.
20: Yeah.
18: How's it? At least it's looking good, Jill.
20: It's looking great.
18: Yeah. I mean, she needed you.
20: She did.
18: The pigsty that it was before.
17: No, I just didn't have systems, did I, Mum?
18: Jill?
20: Absolutely none. 5 boxes of rubbish. I think we kept a recycling centre in business for a week. But it's good,
17: seriously. Yeah, and it's Mother's Day this weekend. So what have you organised, Judge?
18: Yeah, I can't let it. I can't let it loose.
17: Oh,
18: I can't let it fly. But just know, Mum, it is spectacular.
19: Oh, I can't wait, Judge.
17: He's looking at me. I dare you throw me out of the
19: bar. And when you decide on what it is, I'm sure it will be spectacular.
18: It'll be really good. And, well, thank you, Jill, for your Mother's Day present. You've already got it. Getting to reorganise Lou's apartment for a week while she's out and about traipsing the eastern suburbs of Sydney,
17: going to
18: lunches, having vinos.
17: I went to Steph's baby showers for you two, and that's
19: fun.
17: It.
18: Yeah.
17: Taking Jill out for dinner tomorrow night. We've had a fabulous time.
20: Yeah, we will.
17: We'll
18: so
17: get our nails done.
20: Wednesday.
18: Okay. God, you'll miss her.
17: She will.
18: Don't think that I'm going to be a replacement coming up and cleaning up your apartment, Delden.
17: You will be, Jack.
18: Okay, good point.
17: Yeah.
18: Yep, sorry, mate.
17: Well, actually, the real reason we've got you two in here is we want to do a little game. So we're going to get you to both guess which fact is about who.
16: About Lou or Jack.
18: We're going to provide you with facts of yarns you might not know. And you've got to guess whether you think it's either me that did the yarn or Lou.
19: We're going to learn things that we didn't know about.
18: Yeah.
17: Well, you are. Watch
18: also
17: out.
18: Also, keep
17: your
18: in
17: ears.
18: Mind, it is commercial radio, so they're commercial radio friendly. So that's fine.
16: Yeah. Yeah.
17: Nothing too crazy.
18: No.
16: Yeah. Lou and Judge, Triple M. Let's do that next.
18: Let's do it.
21: The Early Drive Home with Lou and Judge.
16: It's Triple M's Lou and Judge. We are still joined by Lou and Judge's lovely mothers.
17: Jill, Janelle.
19: Hello.
17: You're feeling a bit nervous.
18: Jill Nell.
17: Ooh.
18: So, you know, celebrity couples, they amalgamate their names. Jill Nell. Now, you're a team, so it's Larch versus Jill Nell.
19: Okay.
17: Yeah. So these little facts you probably won't know about us. You might. We're quite similar, aren't we, Judge?
18: Yeah. Yeah.
17: It's quite hard to tell who's who.
18: So, okay. Do you want to read the first one, Lily?
17: Yeah. So we've got questions. You've got to guess if it was Judge or myself, Louisa. Claire Delden. Okay. Vomited so hard they burst the blood vessels all around their eyes and looked like a

0: red panda for 2 weeks.
1: Strapped. I'm saying Lou. I'm saying Lou.
2: Oh, the mothers are going opposite. But who's the bigger piece of shit?
1: hard to be.
3: Who was it?
2: That was me.
1: It was Josh. So that's one to Jill.
2: In Ireland. Oh, well. Bloody Irish got onto me.
1: That's one to Jill.
2: One to Jill. All right. Had a Tweety Looney Tunes toy.
1: Lou.
2: That is correct.
3: Yeah.
1: You didn't know that,
2: Jill.
1: I had
2: loads, Bunny.
1: Yeah. That looked like you were under. Remember I had the little one and I wouldn't let it go. Like all my toys. You can talk. It's a radio show.
2: Hey, Jill, you know the best thing for radio Tweety is when you mime your answers. Yeah. The audience loves it. Yeah, just, you know what? Sign for the rest of the show.
1: She's a mime. Yeah, she's doing a thumbs up now.
2: Okay.
1: Okay.
2: This is me. Not me, maybe.
4: You reading.
2: Or Lou. Kissed a famous radio host when they were in their early 20s.
4: Jack.
1: Lou.
3: Ooh.
2: Jillian is correct.
1: It was me.
2: Oh. How do you think she got this job?
1: The guy on Suits. No.
2: What? Sorry?
1: I've never kissed anyone on Suits.
3: Well, that's not what your mum says.
2: Yeah. So. And mums are always right.
3: Yes.
1: Oh, I didn't kiss anyone from Suits. I would love to have kissed someone from Suits.
2: All right.
1: Okay. Threw up curry all through their bed.
4: Jack.
3: They both reckon it was Josh.
2: This is becoming a consistent theme where you consider me to be the POS.
1: Yeah.
2: I can tell you, ladies, that is Louisa Dowden.
1: Too many vinos and a mixture of curry. I was young. Young Jill.
4: Dunedin.
2: Yeah, she was done.
1: That was your downfall.
2: Jill, she was Dunedin. It all came back up. No, we have fun on this show.
1: Yes.
4: Was that
2: okay.
4: The night you chipped her too?
1: It was another night.
2: Okay. All right. Nearly got burned alive in a club in Sydney.
1: Oh, what?
3: Jill was pretty sure about that.
4: I'm going to say Lou.
3: Ooh, okay. The mothers have gone for not their kid.
2: Yeah, mum's getting staunch. She's backing me. I like it. Yeah. It was me, mum.
4: Oh, Jack.
2: Yeah, it was for an opal.
4: We need to have a little chat after the show.
2: It was for a fundraising event for a Lightning Ridge Opal Centre. And I was sitting across a beam at the IVN anyway, having a drink, and I got called off it. I was just up there having a drink by myself. It was great. And then it turned out it was a pyrotechnics
4: thing. Do I need to have a talk with
2: you? Pyrotechnics thing. Well, this was years ago. And as soon as I jumped off the beam, it started shooting flames. So I would have been cooked up there and then fallen three stories.
1: It's actually terrifying, that story. Mm. That
2: good yarn.
1: Okay, last one. Wasted 200 euros just to get a taxi to a club in Ibiza.
4: Oh, that's you. I'm saying Hello. Jack.
3: Okay, both mums think it was their child.
4: Yes.
2: It was Louisa.
1: It was me.
4: Oh, yes.
1: It was me and Victoria Manel.
4: Yes, I can imagine.
1: We wanted to party.
2: Yeah, 400 bucks. Thank you, ladies.
3: Thank you. Wow.
1: Sorry.
2: You're going well.
1: Are we disappointments?
4: Well. Never. No. Oh. Never.
1: No.
2: You always twitch when you lie. And you twitched.
4: I know.
3: Lou and Josh, Triple M. Thank you, Janelle. Thank you, Jill.
5: This is the early drive home with Lou and Josh.
1: And we had a very special day. Yes, not we. You had a special day. I was just there. Well, I was happy to be involved in it. Thank you for inviting me. It was a beautiful day.
2: Well, that's fine. I didn't invite you.
1: No, Steph did. Sorry. I wouldn't have been invited.
3: Tell us.
2: Absolutely. We had a baby shower. Now, I've realised because blokes usually don't go to baby showers.
1: No.
2: It's usually just the chicks, right? And Steph was like, no, but I really want you there and my brother Guy there. And I said, Dale, it's sort of for you. You and all the girls go and have fun and blah, blah, blah, blah, blah. She goes, no, I really want you there. And I learnt pretty quickly the only reason that I copped a bait, Louisa, is because I had to bring everything, unpack it, pack it all up. I was the waiter.
1: You were?
2: The
1: day, serving drinks. Thank you for those sparkling waters.
2: And then I was the cleaner. Whenever I left, I was there scrubbing dishes.
1: She's a smart lady, Steph. Oh, she knows what she's doing.
2: You want me here for a special occasion, did you?
1: Yeah.
2: Sounded like you wanted free labour. Anyway, it was fun.
1: You were very good at it, though. Every time I'd finish my sparkling water, I'd get a little tap. Another one, Louisa? I go, thank you, Jack.
2: Yeah, correct. Because I was getting slapped out the back and being told, quicker! Speed it up! Yeah, she goes, darling, can I come over and chat just out the back? I really want to show you something. Slap me in the face. Quicker!
1: She's going, butter!
2: The girls are empty! See them, they're empty!
1: Hey, the catering was She's amazing. Terrifying,
3: mate. Yeah.
2: No, the catering was unreal.
1: So good.
2: No, it was good. Ooh. It was good. I had my work cut out for me.
3: Mm.
1: So Ella prepared a baby game for you.
2: Yeah.
1: You had to change the diaper as quick as you could on a toy.
2: Yeah.
1: Not a real baby.
2: Correct. You had to change. It was just to see if we could change a nappy or not. Now, I've never changed a nappy in my life.
3: You haven't been practicing?
1: I thought you would have done like Toby's kids, Teddy or something. No,
2: I'd rather steer clear of that. You know what I mean?
1: Why? If you need to learn?
2: Nah.
1: You can change my diaper.
2: Listen, if I'm ever at Toby's house and I'm... Sorry?
1: I stopped wedding.
2: When you're old and decrepit.
1: Yeah, I stopped wedding the bed about 11.
2: I'm still going. Mm. Because if I'm at Toby's place, he's like, oh, would you like to sit out the back and have a beer? Or do you want to come and help me change the kids' nappies?
1: True.
2: I'm probably going to choose the beer.
1: Mm.
2: So I was like, I'll learn on the job. And they basically bought a doll and we had to do a race.
1: Well, content is king, Jack, so I was recording you.
2: Right.
1: And there were a couple of things you said which I was a bit concerned about, specifically the way you said what you called the diaper change. So I've got some audio.
2: Oh, fuck. What's going on the footy?
0: 1912.
1: 1912. Okay. All right, ready? Go.
0: Grip and rip.
1: The grip and rip.
3: That's a rambunctious nappy change.
1: What you call changing your baby's diaper.
2: Well, it is a nappy here. We are in Australia, Louisa, so you will say nappy.
1: Sorry, Napsy.
2: Now, Naps.
1: Mr. Naps.
2: Because Steph had done hers very meticulously. She'd gone...
1: Well, she was delicate
2: and
1: amazing at it.
2: Yeah, she did it the way you're supposed to do it.
1: Yeah.
2: But it wasn't a real human child, so a grip and rip is fine. It was straight off because they're not that strong, so woof, it was off. Over the shoulder, clean, boom, other nappy, on.
1: You had it by its foot at one point, trying to get the diaper off.
2: I understand that. Now, will I practice that in real life? Yet to be determined.
1: You will not.
2: Probably not.
1: You shouldn't. My favourite part was when you had to test what the fake poo was made of. You had to lick it.
3: Oh, you licked it.
1: You licked the nappy.
2: Even knowing that they'd smeared chocolate in there, it is still very off-putting.
3: Yeah.
1: Like, it made me feel sick watching you.
2: Nah.
1: Steph really got into it as well. I loved it.
2: Yeah, gee whiz. She's hungry. It's very off-putting. But it was a lovely day.
1: It was. It's beautiful.
2: Rabbitohs let me down, though, in my multi.
3: Mm. And we're all still very concerned.
1: It's your baby shower. And you literally were going, that's a scar.
2: Well, I was intrigued, Louisa. Let a man be intrigued for once.
1: No, be intrigued about the baby nappies, please.
3: Hey, do you guys want to reverse some verses next?
1: Yeah.
2: I'd love that, mate.
3: Let's do it. Reverse the verse of Lou and Judge.
2: Love you. Say it.
5: Your early afternoon upstarts. Ready to start. Ready for Lou and Judge. It's Lou and Judge for your early drive home.
3: Every weekday, 2 till 4 on Triple M. This is Lou and Judge.
6: Reverse the verse.
3: Oh, yeah. This is a fun game.
2: Mate, this is my favourite.
1: We haven't played in months, it feels.
2: We have.
1: Nah.
2: We definitely have.
1: It's been at least 2 weeks.
2: Oh, that's different than months.
1: Which is a difference to a month.
2: Well, don't. It is.
1: Got him. Hook, line, and sinker.
2: It's very good.
3: So who wants to explain the game?
1: Go on, Jack.
2: Oh, mate, we get a couple of songs. Yeah, bloody, we sing them. Right?
3: Yeah.
2: LP will reverse them. So I'm going to sing a snippet of a song. You don't want it too long. LP reverses it. Lulu has to emulate that to try and get it back to its original form. So if I go, la-di-da-di-da, and it comes out as dilly-dilly-da, you've got to say dilly-dilly-da.
3: And then we reverse it again.
2: La-di-da-di-da.
3: Perfect.
1: Okay, cool.
3: Who's singing first?
1: I will go first for you, Jack. Okay.
3: Lou, take it away.
1: I love rock and roll.
3: Ooh, a bit of Joan Jett.
1: Yes.
2: You were thinking Britney Spears, weren't you?
3: Yeah. Oh, is there a Britney version?
2: There's a Britney version.
3: Oh, okay.
1: Warm, colorful.
3: Ooh, one more time.
1: Warm, colorful.
2: Warm, colorful.
1: You smoke showed that.
3: Okay.
1: I think you smoke showed that, J Money.
3: Let's reverse it.
2: No. Oh,
3: that was almost.
2: Now, that's fine.
1: But we won't play that one again.
3: Hey, that's reversed.
2: No, I want to hear it. That's fine because it wasn't intentional.
3: We won't play it again.
2: And that's, hey, that's the risk of reverse the verse sometimes. You know what I mean?
3: Yeah.
2: So it is what it is.
3: It is. Okay, Jarch, do some singing.
2: Hold on, LP.
3: Yeah.
2: Well, I'm going to, seeing as it's May the 4th, this isn't so much lyrics. I just want to see if you can emulate it. Okay, we good to go?
3: Go.
2: Dun, dun, dun, dun, dun, dun, dun, dun.
3: Yeah, the Darth Vader thing.
1: That was a lot of...
2: Yeah, but heaps of dun, dun, dun, same thing.
3: Okay, so it's more music-based and less lyric-based. Yes. One more?
1: Yeah.
2: One more.
3: Okay, here we go. Go.
2: You're just looking down at the desk, so serious.
1: I take this game.
2: It's nice.
1: It's nice.
3: Here we go. Kind of got it.
1: Kind of at the end.
2: Play it again for me.
3: Okay. Okay. Oh no! I think we've only got time for one more.
1: Oh, I'll do it. I've got a good one for you.
3: Yeah,
1: because it's nearly Christmas in July.
3: Okay, take it away.
1: Feliz Navidad.
3: Is it nearly Christmas in July?
1: Nearly.
2: Have you done this one before?
1: No, it's a Christmas carol.
3: You probably did it like last year around Christmas.
2: So it's another language.
3: Yeah, here we go.
2: Go again.
3: Yep.
2: Chaznivanzilov.
3: Could have nailed this. I'll tell you what, Lou. He could have nailed this. Let's have a reverse.
1: Sounds like you're going bad. Feliz Navidad.
3: We're doing that one more time.
2: I'm a sassy boy.
3: Here we go. To take us out, it's Jack Archdale with
2: Feliz Navidad.
3: Lou Judge's Triple M.
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8: You hear that? That's the sound of the ocean. The waves are rattled.
7: Why?
8: Well, let's just say a certain Finn, Noggin, Dude, Turtle has attacked a man, a diver, by the name of Chris.
9: Adam Diver. Was it?
8: No, it was Christopher Chang.
9: Oh, no.
8: It was a sea turtle, by the way. Another turtle that I don't know what the other turtle is.
9: Not Chrissy.
8: Yeah, it was Chrissy.
9: Not our boy Chang.
8: Yeah, it was a little Chrissy. So he was diving, and he's quite a well-known diver in the diving world.
9: The best.
8: Yeah, and he had a bit of a run-in with a sea turtle. So have a listen to what happens to Chris.
10: I don't know what's up with this turtle, but he's literally attacking me. I just got slapped.
8: You got turtle slapped. The video, he literally just gone, what? Why are you giggling?
9: No, man? I'm not giggling. Yeah, I've seen the video.
8: Not giggling.
9: I've seen the video, and he I think it's more of a love brush.
8: I think that turtle decided it was his day.
9: It's more of an, oh, you slap.
8: Nah, that turtle decided it was his time.
9: You think that was a violent one?
8: Yeah,
9: the turtle was like, get out of my territory.
8: It wasn't like the turtle on Finding Nemo. He was a vicious turtle.
9: Right.
7: They're a lot more relaxed in the Finding Nemo.
8: They are.
7: Yeah.
9: As a cartoon.
8: Yeah.
9: Sorry?
8: Great cartoon.
9: What?
8: Finding Nemo.
9: Yeah, it's a ripper.
8: One of the best.
9: No, it's one of the greatest.
7: You don't think so?
9: What, you never been turtle slapped either, yeah?
8: You ever been slapped?
9: Yes.
8: By who? Tell me.
9: Heaps of people.
8: Well, give me one. Radio friendly.
9: Radio friendly. Okay.
8: No use.
7: Yep. Oh, perfect. We've asked Judge who he's been slapped by.

0: Perfect. We've asked Judge, who he's been slapped by right at school pickup time.
1: Well, yeah, no, okay.
2: A
1: just
2: turtle?
1: By friends.
2: Okay. What about a turtle?
1: Never been turtly slapped. I've been slapped by dogs.
2: Or like a paw across the face.
1: Yeah, paw across the face, but that's more of a love
2: Ouch.
1: Thing.
2: Ouch.
1: Have you ever been slapped?
2: No. I haven't.
1: You ever been slapped?
0: I've had a kangaroo try and do like fisticuffs with me.
1: Yeah.
0: And put them up.
2: The Kangaroo Jack movie, weren't you?
0: Yeah, that was when it happened. Yeah.
1: Oh, right.
0: Yeah.

0: dog smearing his crap along the floor.
1: Oh. Yeah, was he scrunching along? Yeah.
0: Was your parrot saying a naughty word?
1: Is that song you got to play?
0: Was your fish just not swimming right?
1: Yeah,
0: and
1: did
0: it
1: he
0: was
1: go,
0: pissing you off.
1: Yeah. Did he swim backwards?
0: Yeah.
2: The Early Drive Home with Lou and Jarch.
0: We want to hear about your animal stories, where they were just being a bit of a
1: cheeky devil.
3: A cheeky devil. Cheeky chops.
1: Want your little cheeky devil animal stories.
3: Turn them into cheeky chops.
1: Pardon?
3: After they were cheeky, did you turn them into chops?
1: No, I watched Babe last night.
3: Now you're vegan.
1: Well, it just made me quite sad, you know.
3: Yeah.
1: Like, it is quite a sad movie, Babe.
3: Is it?
1: Yeah. Well, it's happy,
3: I wouldn't have
1: but
3: seen
1: sad.
3: It since I was a kid.
1: Well, just because the pig gets taken from, you know, his mum and dad.
3: Right.
1: And then he sort of is finding his feet on the farm. So,
0: And I had pork for lunch as well, so.
3: Yeah.
0: Doesn't help.
3: It's pretty good, Babe.
1: Luca.
3: So did I.
1: Luca, tell me about your animal. Better not be a pig story. Talk I won't to, handle it today.
3: Talk to us.
4: Nah, not a pig story. What's going on, you sexy senorita?
1: Hey!
3: You sexy senorita.
4: Yeah, good. The other day, or about a month ago now, I was getting my bloody passport photo taken, and I had my whole morning booked out for it. Anyway, just before I was about to go, I thought I'd roughhouse the dog up a bit, you know, I love him and all that. And he got a bit rough with me back and scratched me in the eye.
1: Oh.
4: So for the next 10 years, I'm going to have a nice scratched eye from the passport photo.
1: How long does a scratch in the eye last?
4: Oh, long enough to get your photo taken, I suppose.
1: Yeah.
3: What do you mean?
1: Well, like,
3: what
1: you could
3: you
1: get
3: mean?
1: It quite, like...
3: It depends on the severity of the scratch,
1: I know, that's what I mean. Like, how severe was yours, Luca?
4: Oh, severe enough, you know. Like, it's a good scratch. I can still see if that's what you're asking. Yeah.
1: Well, that's
3: okay,
1: good.
3: That's good. At least you got your sight. You might look just like a badass video game character, you know, with the scar, scar down the eye.
1: Scarface Claw.
3: Correct.
1: From Lion King.
3: Thanks,
1: Luca.
3: Thanks, Luca. Camo, talk to us, mate. Cheeky chops animals.
5: G'day, guys. So, when I was a kid, we were getting... It was... Just after joining, we're getting the rams out.
3: Yep.
5: And my old man had a Holden ute. And anyway, we already had about 3 rams in the back already. And my job was to get the tailgate down because it had a swing out gate, not a slide gate.
3: Oh, yeah.
5: Yeah. So as I've put the tailgate down and swung the gate open, he's had hold of the ram. And one of the rams from in the back just launched at me and knocked me out.
3: Did it?
5: Yeah, it knocked me out. So, and then my old man's like, oh, we're still going to get the rams out. I'm like, oh, well.
1: I'm half asleep.
5: Yeah.
1: I'm snoozing, mate. Now, Camo, was that a Holden Rodeo?
5: No, a Holden HQ.
1: Yeah, they don't make Holden Rodeos anymore.
3: Oh,
1: it's a shame.
3: Holdens.
1: Yeah, no, it was a real beauty.
3: It reminds me, my little brother was somebody who was attacked by a blind ram and something very similar happened, mate. Horses for courses.
1: Yeah,
5: that's it. Yeah, so, no, we had, I just got a few stitches, but it was
3: okay,
5: good.
3: So you're all good.
1: Thanks, Camo.
3: God. Thanks, Camo.
1: I was going to say RIP.
3: He's talking to us.
1: Brooke.
6: Hello,
1: what'd your animal do?
6: I got bitten when I was a kid by a quokka on the finger.
3: Oh, really?
6: Blood.
3: Wow.
1: They're so cute, though. They don't seem vicious.
6: They are so cute, but no, this one was a little aggressive, nasty one.
3: You caught one in a bad mood.
1: Yeah, they can't be happy all the time, you know?
3: That's exactly right.
1: Yeah,
6: no,
1: so
6: they've got a smiley face, smiling assassin.
1: Yeah.
3: the quokka. That's the new tourist slogan. The smiling assassins. Beware the quokka. Smiling assassins.
1: Yeah, I like it.
3: Thanks. Rick, talk to us, mate. What happened with an animal?
7: First time caller, guys.
3: Granddad
1: Rick
3: here.
1: Thanks, Rick. Welcome.
7: Hey, bitten on the ass by a horse.
3: Oh,
7: bitten on the horse.
1: Ow, that would hurt.
7: I'll tell you what, I thought my neck was going to come out the other end too. Right through you, that.
3: I can imagine, mate. Right on the tush.
1: Yeah, did you go, hey, stop that?
7: Yeah, I think that horse is a proctologist now.
1: Did you go, hey, stop that?
3: No, he heard.
1: Because the hay,
3: Louisa,
1: they eat hay, Rick.
3: We understood it.
1: You know, just double checking you understood that joke.
3: Sorry, Rick.
1: Luke.
3: So sorry, Rick, mate.
8: Hello.
1: Hi, Luke. I have.
3: Luke, talk to us. What did the animal do to you?
8: My Labrador. did my washing, put my clothes in the dryer, pulled them out, put them in the laundry tub thing, you know, that you carry to your bedroom.
3: Yeah.
8: Didn't take them out for a walk. And then about 15 minutes later, I walked back in.

0: to the room and he has done a poo-poo on my on my pyjamas. He's pulled them out. So I wasn't even in the container.
1: Amazing.
0: He's pulled my pyjamas out, put them on the floor and did a poo-poo on them.
1: He's going, take that, Luke.
0: Exactly.
1: Amazing.
2: Oh, pyjamas.
0: And he's in the car with me now laughing.
1: Oh, yeah.
3: Good on him. That's piss up. Thanks, Luke.
4: Lou and Judge, Triple M, You vs. Lou is up next. Give us a call, 1-3-3-5-3 if you want to take her on.
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4: Lou and Judge on Triple M. Let's play. This is massive. We have a $100 fuel voucher to give away today.
1: Huge. Who doesn't need petrol or diesel?
2: Mate, third income.
3: Enough.
1: That was me changing to fifth gear. Back to third. Hey, Russell.
2: Fifth to third.
1: To four.
6: How are you going, guys? How are you going, Mum and Dad?
2: No, very well. How are you? Senorita. How are you, mate?
6: Yeah, good. How are you?
2: Very well. So we've got a $100 fuel voucher on the line, mate. Do you reckon your general knowledge is going to pass the test, literally?
6: Yeah, hopefully that'll be a big help.
2: I believe in you, Russell.
1: Same, thanks, mate. Russ.
2: Okay, mate, I'm going to read the questions first to Buzz. Gets the point. Are you ready to rock and roll?
6: Yep.
2: Louis, you ready to rock and roll?
1: Yeah, I am.
2: Well, in that case, You vs. Lou begins in three. Now! The Sydney Sweeney was pictured at an AFL match between...
1: Sydney Swans.
2: Russell, you get the point. The Mona Lisa is displayed in which museum?
1: The Louvre.
6: The Louvre.
2: Giving it to Russell. What day is celebrated on May the 4th?
1: Star Wars Day.
2: Yes, correct, Lou. What is the name of Mickey Mouse's dog?
1: Pluto.
2: Correct,
1: Pluto.
2: Lou. Before becoming a solo artist, which band was Michael Jackson in?
1: Jackson 5.
6: Jackson 5.
2: Giving it to Russell. What nationality is Cristiano Ronaldo?
1: Spanish.
2: Nope.
1: Portuguese.
2: Oh, no. Yes, Lou. The Met Gala is set to take place later tonight in which city?
1: Milan. LA. New York.
2: Correct, Lou. Who sings the song My Heart Will Go On?
1: Celine Dion.
2: Oh, correct, Lou. Taronga Zoo is in which Australian city? Giving it to Russell.
1: Oh.
2: Yes.
1: Oh,
2: Diesel, yes. And Diesel and Dust is a studio album by which band?
1: The Weeknd. AC/DC.
2: Nah.
1: Kiss.
2: It's Aussie Prince. Band.
4: Aussie
1: Band. Cold Chisel.
6: AC/DC.
1: Crowded House.
2: Oh. Ball
1: Cold
2: Color.
1: Chisel. Midnight Oil.
2: Giving it to Russell. What's the score?
1: I definitely got Russell there.
6: Yeah.
2: What's the score?
1: It's got a fresh weekend.
2: Five
1: we'll do
2: all.
1: You. Give it to Russell.
2: Russell, what's your favourite colour?
6: Yellow.
2: You got it, Russell!
4: Wow.
1: On your ass.
2: Congrats, mate.
6: Thanks, guys.
4: Lou and Judge, Triple M.
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1: Fart alert.
2: Well, listen.
1: It is a kind of fart, normal fart, but means something different in Sweden, doesn't it?
2: Well, if you do find yourself driving through Sweden, Louisa, or LP, hey, it could be either one of you. You might have a little giggle at the roadsides if you're as mature as us. Fart in Sweden basically translate to speed. So they've got signs that'd be fart control.
1: Yeah.
2: Which is speed control. They've got a sign here, max fart is 5.
4: You can only 5.
2: So only 5 farts within the city centre. Fart hinder. Which means that's a speed bump, I believe, because hinder would be to hinder the speed of the vehicle.
1: Mm-hmm.
2: This is all conjecture.
1: Excuse me, ma'am, you're going 5 over the fart limit.
2: Correct, yeah. You stinky bitch.
1: Well, no. It's nothing to do with the smell or the toot.
2: Oh.
1: It's the speed, Jack.
2: Right, I forgot.
1: But I believe LP's got a game for us.
4: You know I do.

0: Okay, so I, off the back of this, went and did my own research, or should I say the team here did some really good research for me. And there's other English words that mean things you wouldn't expect them to mean in other languages.
1: Cool.
0: So shall we get into a bit of that? Let's do it.
1: Okay. We just yell out the answer?
0: Just yell out. Yeah, don't bother about saying your name.
1: Cool.
0: Let's keep on Swedish. What does glass mean?
2: Glass.
1: Beer. Like a drink, a beer. I'll have a glass.
2: It means cheers.
0: It means ice cream.
2: It means ice cream.
1: Oh.
0: Yeah.
1: Unlucky. One vanilla glass, please.
2: Please.
0: Exactly.
2: Yeah.
0: In Dutch, what does slip mean?
2: Well,
1: I think it means a male's.
2: Oh, genitalia.
1: Yes.
2: Slip, I think it means happy.
0: It means underwear.
1: Oh, I was close there.
2: Yeah, you were. You're in the right area.
1: Yeah, okay. I was in the right
2: usually
1: area.
2: Are.
0: In German, what does gift mean?
2: That means...
1: Louisa.
2: Yep.
1: Gift. Car.
0: It means poison.
2: Poison.
1: Oh, yeah. I'll give you my gift.
0: Okay. In German still.
2: Yep.
0: What does rat mean?
1: Jack.
2: Right, yeah, I look like one.
1: Good.
2: Rat. I think it means fast.
1: I think it means
2: fat.
0: Mm.
1: I think it means chicken.
0: Nah, it means advice.
1: Oh,
0: give me some rat.
2: Give me some rat.
0: I need some rat.
2: I want the rat.
0: In Italian, what does camera mean? Or camera?
2: Camera.
0: Or camera.
2: It's a gown.
1: Camera. Cigar.
0: It means room.
2: That's what I meant, like a gown room.
1: Meet you in the camera.
2: Meet you in the camera. Come to my bed, the camera.
0: In Japan, what does mansion mean?
2: In Japan?
0: Japanese.
2: It's bottom. It's a man's shun.
1: No, it means your bum.
0: It means apartment building.
2: That's what I meant, room.
0: Not a huge mansion.
2: I went room.
0: I live in a mansion.
2: Oh, yeah.
0: Last one. Yep. Spanish. What does constipado mean?
2: It means you're constipated.
1: Police officer.
2: Constipated.
0: It means having a cold.
2: It means you're cold.
0: I am a constipado.
1: Oh, I'm constipado.
0: Yeah.
2: We're barely lingual, let alone bilingual, so I don't know how we thought this game was going to be bloody.
1: True.
0: Lord Jarge, Triple M, shall we check the DMs next?
2: Let's do it.
1: Please.
2: Okay.
3: Your early afternoon upstart.
4: Ready to start. Ready for Lou and Jarge.
3: It's Lou and Jarge for your early drive home.
0: Lou and Jarge on Triple M, and just for one last time.
2: Oh, beautiful.
0: May the 4th be with you, Lou and Jarch.
2: Yes,
5: Jar Binks.
2: I think it's Mr. Crazy Girl.
5: I am your father, Jack.
2: Mr. Crazy Binks.
5: It's a crazy
2: thanks, mate.
0: Sort of sound like Stitch from Lilo and Stitch.
2: Yeah, but I think it's pretty similar, right?
0: Yeah, I guess it's pretty similar.
2: You give us your Jar.
5: It's a crazy.
2: Okay, give us yours.
5: I
0: don't know what that was.
1: Pretty good. Yours is too Stitch.
2: You don't know that.
1: I do.
0: Oh, yeah.
1: Okay. I've watched Lilo and Stitch a fair few times.
2: I've never seen it.
1: You should. I think you'd like it.
2: Right.
0: You'd like it.
1: Yeah. All right. A few DMs before we leave. Dumb reasons you took leave. Had a coworker call in sick to go to a festival. Came to work the next day with the wristband still on.
2: Oh,
1: mate,
2: my God.
1: 101.
2: Oh, God.
0: Shocker.
1: Rip off your wrist.
2: E-band.
1: I told my boss I had to leave at lunchtime because it was my dog's birthday. I would expect a day off for a dog's birthday.
2: A dog's birthday?
1: Yeah. First birthday.
2: Hey, Dowden, you're starting to piss me off.
1: It's Aggravate Archdale Day. nothing will beat dog's me calling birthday. In sick and being caught on the broadcast for the test match.
0: That's always a classic.
1: Unbelievable.
0: Always what happens at the footy or the sport.
2: Mate,
1: it's just don't go to those public events.
2: No. But if you do, have a sufficient disguise.
0: Mm.
2: So if you're going to those events.
1: Fake nose.
2: Well, or just face painted, big hat with corks on it. So you can still enjoy your day and you're not too worried.
1: You silly.
2: You know what I mean? Don't just go there fully conspicuous with your name on your jersey, being like, Jimbo, taking a day off
1: I don't think they were doing that. I think you just probably could see someone's face.
2: The thing is, Luke, you don't know that.
1: I do know. I know him personally. His name is John.
2: John who?
1: Coward.
2: John what, Coward.
1: Howard. Howard. He's from,
2: are we talking former Prime Minister?
1: No, he's from Wodonga. He's a mechanic.
2: John Howard, the mechanic from Wodonga. Now, if there is a John Howard.
1: Please.
0: There probably is.
1: Please call up John and say you know me.
2: From Wodonga, I'll pay you in something.
1: We'll send you some socks.
0: We might have some swanky socks left over.
2: Yeah, we'll give you some socks.
1: It's a movie ticket. Yeah. All right, yeah, see you at Tubeca Tuesday.
2: All right, hooroo.
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24: Good.
10: Because I had to go down to City Beach today to catch up with Smacker and Turtle, my mum and dad, with Fred, who's over here playing footy. So we had a brunch down on the beach. Very nice.
24: Turtle.
10: And then we had to come back. Jeez. We had to come back through Claremont to get here to see.

0: Yeah.
1: Which took me past Claremont Oval.
0: Oh, no.
1: And I just saw Basil Zemplis
2: on
1: Dennis's magnificent memorial service.
0: Yes.
1: Which took me back to 1990 when Baz unfortunately had 9 kicked on him by me.
0: 9! You kicked 9 goals on Basil Zemplis.
1: I think I probably dusted Baz off after about 5, so I moved him off and brought someone else on to try curtail the juggernaut that was number 28.
0: I don't 9. Believe it.
1: You're saying I didn't kick 9?
0: No.
1: I've shown you the clip in the paper.
0: Surely Baz is not a bad defender. Should have just used his nose.
1: So, 133353, start bragging. We got Pete kicking us off.
0: We have. G'day, Pete.
3: G'day, mate. It was my 10th wedding anniversary last week, and I remembered it. I didn't need to be reminded by my wife.
0: You're well done. Unbelievable.
1: I haven't had many with Lisa. No. I forget it every year.
0: No,
1: every single year I forget it.
0: What did you get her, Pete? Anything nice?
3: Oh, I'm a former chef, so I cook breakfast and dinner.
0: Oh, good on you, Pete. Well done,
1: Pete. I like that. Stay there. Kane's on the line. Hello, Kane.
4: How you going, boys?
1: What are you bragging about, man?
4: Played footy against Travis Cloke on the weekends, and we kicked 19 goals between us.
5: You're unbelievable.
1: Hang on. I need the breakdown of this. Yeah. How many did you kick?
4: Well, I only got one up the other end.
1: Did Travis Cloke kick 18 goals?
0: 18 on the weekend.
4: 18-7 and dished a few off as well.
1: 18-7? That's 25 shots a goal.
0: He just dominated. Was he marking or just kicking them from everywhere?
4: Yeah, well, the bloke at full back's no good, so he didn't have much of a
0: play. How many blokes played on him?
4: I think 3 went to him throughout the day, and yeah, no one could stop him.
0: 18-7.
1: Well done, Travis.
0: Yeah.
1: Craig's on the line. Hello, Craig.
0: Craig?
6: Hey, JB, Billy. I've been told a billion times that I look like Robert Plant, and I went to see the great man at the Palais one night, and this guy came up to me and he said, has anyone told you you look like Robert Plant? And I said, yeah, about a billion times. And he goes, can I get a selfie? And I said, but I'm not Robert Plant. And he goes, I still want a selfie.
5: You're so unbelievable.
1: If you're going to look like someone,
0: have a look.
1: You may as well be a rock star.
0: You got the shaggy hair and all that, have you?
6: Yeah, I have. Yeah.
0: Well, look,
6: she and got the beard these days to go with it. So,
0: a little goatee. And can you sing?
6: I am a singer, actually, yeah.
1: Oh, righto.
0: Well, give yourself a plug.
6: Oh, I've got a band called Bada Boom Big Band. We're playing at the Belgrave South 80th Anniversary Football Club.
1: Bada Boom Big Band.
0: Just go through that name again, please.
6: Bada Boom Big Band.
0: Bada Boom Big Band.
1: You stay out of that.
0: Yes, I'm not going
1: there. Stay there, Craig. Let's get to Ballarat. Lukey's there. Hello, Lucas.
0: Lukey.
7: Hey, mate. How are you, guys?
0: Good. What do you got for us, Lukey?
7: So it was a while ago, but I tried to get on, but I couldn't get on anyway. So we went back-to-back in our cricket grand finals and our seniors. And then on the Tuesday night, my son took an MVP in his juniors.
1: Wow. Anything from you in the finals there, Lucas?
7: Yeah, it took a couple. Took a couple of weeks. 2 for 8.
0: Two for eight. What team are we talking here, Lukey?
7: Lucas.
0: Oh, they're called Lucas?
7: Yeah, it's Lucas. Yeah, Lucas Cricket Club, mate.
0: And you, Lucas, plays for Lucas Cricket Club.
7: That's correct, mate.
1: Yeah, that's correct.
0: Does all everyone that plays there has to be Lucas?
7: No, not really, Bill.
1: No, only Luke.
7: Come on, fat.
1: Come on, fat.
0: Lucas Cricket Club. Anyway, we get to Patrick.
1: Hello, Patrick.
0: Huonville.
8: G'day, mate.
1: What are you bragging about?
8: I umpired 2 of my boys back-to-back field umpiring yesterday in the under 10s and under 12s, and I didn't do a hamstring.
5: You're unbelievable.
1: That's awesome.
0: Like the Hawthorne?
1: Hawthorne trainer.
0: Who got the votes in both those games, Patrick?
8: Well, Lenny, one of my young boys, got a best player in the first one, and Tex got 3 in the second.
1: Are they voted by the ump or someone else?
8: They're definitely not, JB, because I would give it in 3 votes.
1: Well done. That's a bloody good effort, umpiring 2 games.
0: Well done, mate.
1: Stay on the line. James is there. Hello, Jimmy.
9: Hey, boys, how's it going?
0: What do you got for us, Jimmy?
9: I'm going to be the first one in my family to go to university.
5: You're unbelievable.
0: Well done. What are you doing?
9: I'm studying music.
1: Music? Awesome.
9: Yep.
1: What do you play?
9: I play guitar, bass, and a bit of drums, too.
1: Wow. That's gold.
0: Can you play a musical instrument?
1: Drums, as a kid. I haven't played in years.
0: It'd be nice to be able to play
1: guitar
0: something.
1: Guitar would be great.
0: Yeah, exactly. Yeah, well done, James.
1: Well done, James.
0: Yeah, that's a good effort.
1: Mm. Actually, my older brother's the only one of our family that went to uni.
0: Mm.
1: Actually, the only smart one.
0: Max is the only one of my kids that went to uni.
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15: Oh, good morning, Ed.
16: Wow, thank you so much. May I keep that intro? That is like the nicest thing anyone's ever said to me. Thank you so much.
17: Yeah, Lammy, typically with the guest gets in about 2:30 and dusts them up. So you've got Katie to thank for that one.
16: Well, I really do appreciate that. Thank you very much for having me both. Of course, Have You Been Paying Attention is back tonight on Channel 10 at 8:40 after your MasterChef. So we're very excited about that myself. Tom Gleisner, Sam Pang, you got Anne Edmonds, you got Kitty Flanagan, you got young Peter Hellyer, and Hollywood star Angourie Rice is joining us tonight as well.
15: Amazing. Now, Ed, you're lucky I like you because you are everywhere at the moment. Cannot get away from you. You're on ads. You've got TV show, of course, protein powder, cover of Men's Health. You've just finished filming a movie. What was that? What's that all about, by the way, the movie?
16: I made a telly movie. Now, Zave, what was the last telly movie you remember? Australian telly movie.
17: Well, to be honest with you, Ed, I don't watch a great deal of TV. I'm currently going through the TV show The Pit.
16: The Pit. Yes.
17: So I go through that with the wife each night, one episode. But
16: okay. So you're a fan of gruesome medical dramas.
17: Well,
16: that's exactly what I'm making. So this is really exciting.
17: After. Yes, awesome.
16: It's a lot of Katie, it's just surgery. I'm just doing close-up surgeries. That's what I'm doing. It's a telly movie called Cop This, starring 40-odd of Australia's favourite comedians. Here's the premise. Tell me what you think of this, Katie and Zave. Let's see if we can win Zave over. Let's see if we can get you across.
17: You win me over.
16: All right. Here's the premise. It's about a fight in the Northbridge car park.
17: Yes,
16: it's a lot of fun.
17: I'm in. Tell me, did it happen after the UFC? If it happened after the UFC, yes, it's perfect.
16: I'm not a weirdo. Of course it did.
15: Duh, yes, it did.
16: Everyone was. Is there a more fired up group of individuals in the known universe, Zave and Katie, than those who have just witnessed the UFC, either live or on a screen somewhere? Is there a more fired up group of individuals?
17: No, there's not, Ed. And I must say, I went to the bathroom, I reckon, 6 times on the weekend, and I never had problem getting to the urinal. If I wanted to use the cubicles, they were often maintained, often full.
16: Oh, wow.
17: But it only took me the 6th visit to work out that everyone was pretty charged.
16: Wow. Do you know what? I'm getting Logie's flashbacks, Katie. That sounds very, very... And a lot of similarities. I think you'll find between... I tell you what, you don't want to take any B samples after the Logies, Katie. You are going to get some blue lines. My goodness.
15: Ed, obviously being on the cover of Men's Health.
17: I'm looking at it as we speak, Lambie.
15: Ripped up to the nines. Mm. We've actually got an eligible bachelor that we are trying to match. It's called Match Me If You Can.
16: Oh, great.
15: His name's Adam. He's 24, works in finance. He does Pilates with his mum on a Monday.
16: There's your issue. He's working off. You know what, Zave, I reckon I've cracked it. I reckon I've cracked the case as to why Adam might be single. He was going so well. He was 24. Yeah. He was working in finance. And then he says, hey, do you want to jump in Mum's Toyota Yaris? We're going to Pilates. You might have to move the seat back.
17: I think that's on us because we were using that as a selling point, Lambie.
16: I'd put that last, Katie. I reckon I might shift that down the list slightly.
17: Move it down. We had that in a 2. Move it down to 10.
15: Because I'm taking over his dating apps too in order to try and hook him up with, you know, someone in Perth. But that was like top of my list. I was just like, oh my God, he's a guy. He's ripped, by the way. And he loves Pilates with his mum. That shows he's a family man. He's a good man. He's got good relationship.
16: It could show that.
15: Yes.
16: Or it could show that, you know.
15: He's a mama's boy.
16: Well, have you seen the movie Psycho?
15: Yeah, familiar with that.
16: Okay.
17: Yeah, let's just take it off the list completely.
16: Okay. I reckon it's a clear internet history type of vibe. Well, how can I help?
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15: Now, Ed, we're doing something at the moment called Match Me If You Can. So we have an eligible bachelor here in Perth. His name's Adam. He's 24. He works out. He's a catch, right, son?
17: Handsome, Lammy.
15: He's handsome. So we're trying to match him with somebody else here in Perth.
16: I'd love to help Adam find love in Perth.
15: Yeah,
16: can't he just do it the traditional way?
15: Like what?
16: Make millions in mining, get really fat, and then the girls will throw themselves at you?
15: That's actually so true. Well, he does work in finance, so yeah. Who knows? But, yeah, any advice or words of wisdom for Adam, who's on his quest for love?
16: Yes, please. So when I people always tell me that my wife, Tiffany Hall, obviously stunningly beautiful, et cetera, et cetera, that I've done far too well, good for myself, which is absolutely the case.
15: Yes.
16: Now, when I tried to woo her, this is true. I was having trouble, obviously, because, you know, of the way I look and the way I act. And she wasn't really having much of a bar of it. And my personality was getting in the way as well. And I was doing yoga lattes with my mum.
17: With your mum. Yeah,
16: yeah, yeah, exactly right. And it was nude. Yeah. And I bought her a blender.
15: Yeah. Oh, okay, blender. Bye.
16: What do you reckon, Dave? Oh, were you writing that down? That was brilliant. Yeah. I gave her a blender and she said that was a really sweet gift.
1: Right.
15: Okay, so to be fair, girls do love gifts.
17: Mother's Day's just around the corner. Buy blender for M, my wife.
15: Yeah, good.
16: Well, Dave, I didn't say wife. I didn't say wife.
15: Can I just quickly interject, though?
16: Please.
15: Why a blender? That's kind of a weird first gift for someone.
16: Oh, because she's all fitnessy, and her blender, and she wanted, like, for smoothies and stuff.
15: Okay.
16: And so And so let's just all pause as we all think, why did she marry him?
17: Yeah.
16: As we all contemplate that.
15: Because, you know how you said, have you seen the movie Psycho? I'd be, like, getting a blender as a gift and be like, what do you plan on blending with that, you psycho?
17: What about Ed's thinking healthy smoothies? I was like, great idea, cocktails.
16: Oh, that's us. There we go, Dave. Something for everyone. There's something for everyone. Oh, well, I wish him all the very best. What's he looking for? What's his main thing that he wants in a partner?
15: He says, beautiful eyes, someone who takes care of themselves.
17: Lovely posture.
15: Genuine connection. No, that was you. Like, Zay came in and said, I weirdly like a woman with a straight back.
17: Like a nice posture, shoulders back, you know, straight
16: back.
17: Yeah,
16: yeah, yeah. Yeah.
17: I like that, and I got belittled on air for it.
16: No, Zay, you're absolutely right. Like Maccabi Diva. Empire Rose.
17: Yes.
16: Is that what we're thinking?
17: Yeah, it's something very similar.
16: Just a lovely mare. Beautiful, strong shoulders, firm, proud rump. Yeah, I get it. Man, I get it. Now, not weirdo.
1: Eating chaff every day.
17: Now, don't ask me whether I would leave my wife for Maccabi Diva, because the answer is yes. Three Melbourne Cups. I am long gone, Em. See you later.
16: Now, mate, we've all got it. We've all got our big things, don't we? We've all got our limits.
17: Ed, I am looking at the Men's Health cover, and you are shirt off in a nice pair of shorts.
16: Thank you.
17: You've seen, you know, the rugby league boys and the AFL boys before 100%. The team photos, they do a little pump session and then, you know, pump it out.
16: Yes.
17: Is that just sort of the natural, if I was to say, shirt off now look?
16: Gotcha.
17: Or was there a fair bit of, like, pump before you got that shirt off? Because that's, look, that's pretty ripped.
15: So it's asking you to take off your shirt, basically.
16: Well, my pants are already off, so it would be good if I took the rest. Look. 40 Up is my protein powder. Does a great job. Thank you for asking. And then the other, I've got a two letter system.
17: Right, let me.
16: But everyone, write this. Get ready. Ready? I've got a two letter system on how any man can look ripped and go on the cover of the thing. Are we ready? It's just a two letter system. It's really, really easy. Ready? Yeah. It's AI.
17: Right.
15: Oh, yes, yes. I've heard of this.
17: I've done some AIs for Lammy in the past.
15: So hang on. Buy Blender AI. Got it. Yep. All right, cool.
16: Wow. Yep. We are solving the big issues here. Thank you very much.
15: You're so welcome.
17: It's lovely.
15: So quickly, though, on have you been paying attention, are you going to be covering anything of, and you say it best, the Strait
17: of Hormuz? I really punched down on the hummus part.
15: And we've been doing it for weeks.
16: No, it was like it was on CNN. That was uncanny. That was uncanny. Well, there is one question that, because, you know, we did film it a little bit last night, so we can take some of the more litigious things that Kitty Flanagan says out of the show. And there is actually one, there's a WA question, which I can reveal exclusively live on air.
15: Yeah.
16: Let's see if you two are playing now. Right. I'm now Tom, so you go Katie and Zave, so buzz in with your name if you'd like to. If you'd like to get this one. So Pauline Hanson.
15: Oh, God. I'm out.
16: I know.
15: I'm out.
16: Well, no, this is a true... Pauline Hanson received a gift from Gina Reinhart, and she described it as fast, sexy, and no, it's not battery operated. What is it?
17: An old-fashioned Dilbertino. No batteries.
15: I was going to say Ed Cavalier's blender.
16: Well, both incorrect. She says it's fast, sexy, and not battery operated. She gave her Barnaby Joyce. But... 10 points each.
14: 10 points.
18: That sort of stuff and more tonight on 10, 8:40. Have you been paying attention? Okay. Is back with Sam and Ed, Tom Gleisner, Kitty Flanagan, Pete Hellier, and also Anne Edmonds. Ed Cavalier, thanks very much for joining us on Triple M Breakfast.
16: Thank you for having me.
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15: That's it. We met Adam just on Friday. He came into the studio. We had a little bit of a chat. Now, just to give some context, before we met Adam, we had 50 people register to be interested in Match Me If You Can. It's something we're doing at the moment. We take over the person's dating apps and we try and hook them up with somebody in Perth. It could be an amazing love story or maybe just a genuine connection. They might be lifelong friends.
17: You know, it might just be a one-nighter too.
15: It might be a one-nighter. It
17: that stuff
15: happens. That's it.
17: Apparently.
15: So, but after we launched Adam and spoke to him in studio, then we did a post about Adam on Triple M Perth Insta. If you haven't checked it out, go for it. We had 250 people. Head to the website, triplem.com.au, fill out the form. We had hundreds of messages on our Instagram. We had the post itself had over 300,000 views. Perth Now got a hold of it. It headlined him. He was the Perth's newest and hottest bachelor.
17: Yeah.
15: And then the comments were just going nuts.
17: They were going absolutely nuts, and heaps of people were more involved in the comments than anything else. But we've got a couple of them here, Lammy.
15: We do. So we've got this guy, no word of a lie, ran into a burning building to rescue my new puppy. Didn't ask for anything in return.
17: Is that right?
15: Correct.
17: He sounds like a nice guy.
15: And then another one that I found quite funny. This guy fixed my parents' marriage and our Wi-Fi in the same afternoon. So obviously he's got a lot of fruity friends that have jumped on in support. But also this is the guy that saved my nan from a burning house in 2024. And I commented was it the same one as the puppy?
17: Yeah.
15: Because that was a busy day for Adam. He's just constantly running into fires apparently and saving pets and animals.
17: That reminds me of the story involving Perth Wildcat Damien Martin. He came in one day and he stopped and knocked on a door and told someone the house was on fire. That was the extent of the story. I said on air that Marto ran in there, went up the stairs and carried a body out, and no one checked the story, and that's what they ran with.
15: Was that on like Perth Now? Oh, God.
17: This bloke voted for Shannon Knoll in 2023 when he was only one or two. That tells you everything you need to know about the guy.
15: What a great song.
17: Who would have you voted for?
15: So I voted for Shannon Knoll as well.
17: Yeah, not nice.
15: Guy Sebastian. Yeah. I like Guy Sebastian, don't get me wrong. He's actually playing, I think, at RSA Arena soon.
17: I feel like those votes need to be ordered. Because everyone I know said they voted for Shannon Knoll.
15: Shannon was the goat. I loved Shannon. And then one comment said, this bloke yelled at my dog for walking too slow on the coast last weekend. My poor dog is 12 years old and only has 3 legs. I'm like, that sounds like Xavier Ellis. I was like, he's got a good start. He's got a good start. That's a Zave comment. Yeah,
17: no.
15: You would yell at a 3-legged dog. You would.
17: No, 100% I would. If you had it on a lead, it was taking up the majority of the path. So, like, no one cares about you. I've said it before. Everyone walks around like, oh, look at my special little pooch. No one cares about your stupid dog. Put it on the grass. The footpath is for those that are walking, not your dog taking up 75% of the footpath.
20: Okay. I opened a can of worms.
17: I'm done with it. Go to a song.
15: The funny thing is, though, so obviously there's so many comments and so many people are interested in dating Adam. However, I didn't even think of this, but he himself has received, like, hundreds of private DMs.
17: You think they're the fruity ones too.
15: They're just going straight to the source. So I think we're going to have to get Adam back in tomorrow.
17: Straight to the source.
15: Yeah, and we're going to have to dive into those DMs. I don't know if we're going to be able to read a lot of them out.
17: Well, we'll have a look anyway off there.
15: We'll order. We'll definitely be having a look. We'll be having a squeeze.
17: I mean, I'd say poke around at a dating.
20: Okay. Well, Adam, from
15: they poking on the program.
20: Match me if you can. Adam will be back in tomorrow here on Triple M Breakfast. As we said before, if you want to see the photos, you want to see what he's like, and maybe you like the idea of dating him, go to our Triple M Perth on socials and go to triplem.com.au as well.
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9: The WA Police, Lammy, each and every year they release the number of phone calls they've received, and then they sort of chop it up a little bit further and go with what absurd calls they've received. Correct. Of the 400,000, one a day essentially is a moronic call. We went through the list of them. A lot of people asking for a strong policeman to come around and open the milk because it was stuck.
10: A person actually called because they couldn't remember their phone password. I hope that wasn't my dad. I don't think he would do that.
9: Everyone's sitting in the car going, geez, that could have been dad.
10: Yeah, that could have been dad. Or a man who lost his police handcuffs keys whilst fooling around, then just called the police to say, do you guys have a spare key for the handcuff situation?
9: Right. Okay, there you go. That was Matt, our producer. 1-3-3-5-3. When was the last time you had to call 000?
10: All right, let's go to Anton in Como. What happened?
11: Morning, guys. How you going? Happy Monday.
10: A happy Monday to you, Anton. What happened? When did you have to call 000?
11: Well, it wasn't myself, but my niece, my lovely niece, she was at home one day, and she'd have thought, you know what, want to speak to Dad, who's a paramedic, so
9: right.
11: As you do, dial 000 and just, can I please speak to Dad, who's out at work today?
10: Oh, bless. Yeah. And how old was she at the time?
11: She was 34. No, she was she was in primary school, so very, very young, so it's so all forgiven.
9: I used to have to ring a health centre hospital in our area and be like, can you just put me through to Angela Ellis, please?
10: Oh, really?
9: And they'd be like, well, and Mum would go, you can never call me at work. This young niece, 000, just chat me through to the South Perth station, please. Just looking for Dad.
10: Very good. Thank you, Anton. Let's go to Amelia in Rockingham. You had to call 000. What happened?
12: Good morning. Yes, it was in my early 20s as well. Mm-hmm. And the poor old Garbo man in December

0: hot as hell. He tried to do the righty. No, he did do the righty. Pop out and, you know, sometimes when they empty the bin, the rubbish comes out. So yeah. He'll do the righty and grab the rubbish and put it in. Anyway, as he's opened the door and dropped down, I had a limestone rock there to keep everyone off my verge.
1: Yeah.
0: And because I'm a, like, 80-year-old woman with my grass.
1: Yeah, of course.
0: He slipped on it, broke his hip, was put in the cast for all of the summer.
2: Oh.
0: And the worst thing was he had just gotten back to work off 6 months of illness.
2: No, Amelia. You, why?
0: I know.
2: Oh, so you had to call 000 for an ambulance for him?
0: Yeah, because I heard a lot of screaming. And I went out the front to see what it was. And I'm like, oh, no, Garbo man down. And the paramedics came.
1: Amelia, are you liable in any way that you've put the limestone block there?
0: It wasn't. I was suggested by my neighbour. So she had popped them there and I had agreed to put them there. So it wasn't like I maliciously went out to get the Garbo man.
1: No, I know. I know.
2: Of course. But then he, what, ends up being in a cast for, what, 6 weeks, did you say?
0: All of the summer. So it was like 2 weeks before Christmas.
1: Yeah.
2: But you know what, Amelia? At least your lawn was
1: grass
2: okay.
1: Green.
2: So,
1: that green grass.
2: Good on you. Thank you. Let's finish off with Alika in Madeley. Good morning. Have you ever had to call 000?
3: I did. This was 7 years ago. My dad was watering the garden or doing something outside and he saw a man in my mum's garden bed in front of a window. And he rings me and goes, "Is someone dead in my mum in the garden?" Oh. And I said to my dad, "Is he all right?" And dad goes, "I don't know." So I had, that's the only place I could think of, 000. So I rang 000. I said, "I'm sorry to ring you, but there's a man in my mum's garden. I don't know whether he's dead or alive."
1: Right.
3: I was a bit scared.
2: Yeah.
3: So the police, they asked me whether I had to go out there and see if he was dead or alive. He did a slight move. I had to call the police. The police came. He was really, he had one of those, you know, those boxes, those wine boxes again? The wine boxes.
2: Oh,
3: he had one of those.
1: Oh, yes.
3: And he was so gone. He slept there, and it was winter time. It was freezing. And he had pizza boxes covering him to keep him warm, the poor thing.
2: Unfortunately, it was just Xavier after a big night.
1: Alika, thanks for getting me home.
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6: Ryan Daniels shooting hoops. Ryan Daniels got the scoop. Was a child star.
7: Where are we going, Mum?
6: Didn't go too far.
7: Where's she gone?
6: Dargo rates him.
8: He's a very good journo.
6: Xavier rates him.
1: Botox head.
6: Ryan Daniels, he's our man. Ryan Daniels,
9: you're a star.
2: Brian Daniels, good morning to you, road cutie.
10: Oh, yeah, I do have a little jumper on this morning.
2: Country road.
10: Oh, you actually, country road too? Xavier, you country road?
1: No, I'm
10: I thought
1: not.
10: You got that off a homeless person.
1: No, it's actually one of those expensive brands that look cheap. So,
10: oh, is it?
1: Yeah.
10: That's right in your wheelhouse.
1: Yeah, I think it might be.
10: Expensive brands that look cheap.
1: Yeah. Hey, Timo. So just quickly, someone at the UFC on Saturday told me to tell you to grow up.
10: Oh, who's that?
1: You don't know the person.
10: Oh.
1: I know the person. And they said that they see you at your cafe a lot in Wembley.
10: The one that I go to, regularly.
1: Or something. What's it called?
10: Modus. Very good there.
1: They live just around
10: but
1: the
10: don't
1: corner.
10: Don't anyone else go there. Leave it to me.
1: Or if you do, just don't take the cinnamon crullers that I love there.
10: Yeah, they're very good.
1: They said grow up because every time they see you with the Birks and socks, you look like Perth's greatest knob.
10: Okay. Well, they don't do that a lot. So.
1: Well, they've seen you a few times.
10: Okay. Well, next time, come and say hello. And
1: I did say hello. He's like, okay.
2: Come and say hello after you just said, leave me alone.
10: Yeah.
2: So what do you do there? Do you go over and you just sit down and you have some eggs on toast?
10: Yeah, and do some work, typically. Do some writing or some set up the day for the news,
2: Birks
10: depending.
2: Birks and socks, eggs on
10: toast. Yeah, my Birks and socks and my eggs on toast. Hey, did you see the over the weekend, a really funny story in footy? Well, some would call it funny. Some would say it's not so funny. There was a whiteboard that was leaked. So as the Brisbane Lions have had the whiteboard up and they had listed all the Essendon players that they were playing against that weekend. And they had a column for strengths and they had a column for weaknesses.
2: Right.
10: Now, someone has gone in as a part of the Knock on Oz Kick tour into the Brisbane Lions facilities. And apparently this person was an Essendon fan and they've gone, "Hey, how good's this?" Bang, taken the photo, posted it and it's gone viral.
2: Oh,
10: so it's,
2: no. It's,
10: so all of the strengths and weaknesses are lifted. And to be fair, most of them, I think, were pretty obvious. Oh, it was
1: I actually thought it was soft. I thought it was very gentle.
10: Right?
1: Very gentle.
10: I was expecting a few more fireworks.
1: I imagine what Fags or Clarkson or Sam Mitchell would be saying about individuals would be far harsher than what was on this whiteboard.
2: Of Essendon players.
10: Of the players. So it might be like Zach Merritt's strengths, kicking, weaknesses, selfish.
1: That was the harshest one. But he knows that that's his reputation around the league. Well, he tried to leave the club desperately at the end of the year.
10: That's very, very selfish. There was one about Jackson Pryor, who used to play for Brisbane.
1: Yeah.
2: Right.
10: And in strengths, they just mentioned his girlfriend's name. But I think that was more about she's a good chick because they know her. I don't think it was sinister. Yeah. I think initially people thought, well, that's
1: if
10: that's
1: it was
10: off.
1: On the other side of the board, you'd be asking more questions.
10: That's true.
1: If it was a weakness. Strength. No, that was the only one that was non-football related, and I thought that was probably...
2: That
1: wouldn't be... But the others, I like genuinely saw it as a 1 out of 10 issue.
10: And teams would do this all the time, right?
1: Clarko used to, the whiteboard magnets used to go up on the whiteboard in the positions they'd play, and Clarko used to walk up, turn the magnets to the side, pot them, turn the magnets to the side, pot, like all their weaknesses.
10: Really?
1: Every player, boom, boom, boom.
10: I love that.
1: And so you just sit there, they all ended up there.
10: Well, funny thing happened over the weekend. I actually got sent an
1: image. Intercepted something,
10: I got sent an image because the whiteboard was current, and obviously people have been doing it since then, thinking, well, maybe we should do a whiteboard. And it was actually from a rival radio station here in Perth, a breakfast station too. One of your main competitors.
2: Oh,
1: right.
2: No.
10: And they've clearly had a powwow, and they've just put up Xavier.
1: Which station? Name them.
10: Katie. I don't want to name them. We don't name names
1: Mix.
10: Here.
1: Nova.
10: Hey,
1: 96.
10: Be one of those.
1: 6IX. Mandurah Community.
2: Kyle and Jackie.
1: Kyle and Jack.
10: You know 6IX are coming for you.
1: 6IX.
10: They've got you in their target right there. So I've got it. And I don't know if I should read it out because I don't. Are you guys okay with it?
2: I'm open to feedback as long as it's positive.
1: It after the break. Do it after the break.
10: Oh, okay.
1: Do it after the break.
10: At least you put the music on and everything.
1: Do it after the break. Okay.
8: You've rabbited it on for 5 minutes about up.
2: Now you've got time to go and make it funnier.
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8: Ryan Daniels with us at the moment to talk all things footy.
10: Yeah, let's talk some footy before we get into the controversial whiteboard leaking from a rival radio station.
2: Oh, okay.
10: From one of the other
1: stations. Which
10: one? I don't name names. It's one of your closest competitors.
8: RTR.
10: Speaking of close competitors, I'm not sure the West Coast Eagles are going to be close competitors with too many teams from here on in. That was a tough day on Saturday. A big day for the club. You had the 20-year reunion, so you had Embers and Juddy and Cuzzy and all the
2: Walking
10: around with a cup and the forming a guard of honour. And then you had the 40-year celebration, so you had all the board members and everybody in there. And they're playing Richmond, who hadn't won a game and had 1,000 injuries. And then they lost.
1: Did they have 3 players available?
10: 3 in the VFL, yeah. And 2 of them hadn't played any footy in the AFL. So it was pretty grim coming in for Richmond, and a very impressive performance. Any Tigers fans out there? Well done.
1: Very impressive. It was slightly better than a bad team.
10: Yeah, okay, but their back's against the wall. Yeah. They got no players.
2: An impressive performance, though, was every time the camera went to Embers in the box, he always had a full champagne. Not one went past him.
10: Didn't he?
2: Not one.
10: Little fancy for Embers on the weekend.
1: And either did a microphone. He did 7 interviews.
10: A lot of interviews. Oh, he was everywhere. God. Embers.
8: Contracted to us and he was doing interviews with
1: Yankees. Did everyone.
8: With Fox.
1: He told us at Triple M to hold whilst he did ABC.
10: He did like a 15-minute interview with ABC. Yeah. What could they possibly have been asking him about for 15 minutes?
1: Yeah. The perfect time for a power nap, that one.
10: Yeah. flattening performance from the Eagles. I don't know where they go from here. It's not a new low. Everyone's asking, is it a new low? It's not a new low. There's been a lot of lows. I think it's just they're just still down there.
1: It's not a rut either.
10: It's not a rut, according to Yowie. I don't know. Where do you think they go from here?
1: There's no wins coming around the corner. Put the old boys back in the waffle and get them out of there and just get beaten up like it's going to happen, but at least do it with kids playing.
10: Yeah, I think so too. And look, there's a bit of criticism coming for Andrew McWalter. I think it's important to note he didn't make this mess. He's the one trying to clean it up.
1: Yep.
10: And he's trying to clean it up with one of those tiny little brooms, and it's just there's a lot of mess. So I think there's a lot of work to be done.
1: There's word there's a tsunami coming. and he's putting a sandbag at the doorstep.
10: Yeah, because he only has one.
1: This might help the tsunami knocking my house over, this little sandbag. It's not his problem.
10: On the opposite side of the fence, the Fremantle Dockers are flying. That was a great comeback win against the Western Bulldogs. Right. It was a really good game of footy in general. It was exciting to watch. They have a massive game Thursday night. Hawthorn coming to town, Xavier's old mob against the Dockers. That's second against third. That is going to be a great game of footy. So head along to that one.
1: The AFL would have organised a showdown or something to go up against.
10: No, it's standalone.
1: The only thing
10: you watch on Thursday night.
1: I can just see the AFL in on Monday morning. How have we possibly got Fremantle in a standalone game? Whose fault's this?
10: It's going to be good. I'll be down there on the boundary for seven. You know, I love being down there. Right in the thick of things.
1: Don't think there's a worse role.
10: No, it's a very good role. Okay, now let's get on to the controversial whiteboard leak.
2: Be
1: very gentle or I'll start to go down the path of you being on the boundary and how much you love it.
10: Leach has got the music back on. It's a bit of suspense.
2: So this is because the...
10: So the Brisbane Lions had their whiteboard leaked, or their criticism of the Essendon player specifically. He can't kick, he's no good.
2: Selfish,
10: no left foot, all that sort of stuff. And so a rival radio station in Perth has done the same thing about you guys.
1: Name them.
10: I won't name them. Okay, I refuse to name them. Okay.
2: He's about to break a story. Okay. Let's go.
10: So we'll start with Katie's strengths. Strengths column.
2: Yeah, I like this.
10: Instagram following. What are you up to now? What's your number?
2: I don't know.
1: Call it 100.
10: It's hard to keep.
2: Let's say 91.4.
10: Let's just say that.
1: And if we had to break down 91.4, it's 91,426.
10: Yeah. So that's your strengths. Good. People want a big Instagram following these days. It says super mum. You're doing it all.
2: Thank you. Thank you
10: doing
2: so much.
10: Doing it all. Great mum. Working. Just powerful.
2: Powerful.
10: Mum able to still drink piss all the time.
2: And that's important.
10: That's a difficult thing to do. It's the balancing act.
1: If we go back to the Christmas party, some might not agree with
2: Not so much strength that the Christmas party.
10: So, Zave's strengths. We'll go to the strengths.
1: Oh, Zave's
10: as well. Okay, good dad.
1: Great dad.
10: Well,
2: yeah,
10: great dad.
2: Don't only say good. That's weird.
10: It says good.
2: I had super mum, but.
10: I didn't write this. This is what I got from the board. So, punctual.
1: Always.
10: There you go. That's your two strengths.
2: And we call him Punctual Pete.
10: They do call him Punctual Pete. Okay, so let's go to the weaknesses.

0: of an envelope.
1: Yeah, no, well, that's strange. But also, it gets me out of the house.
2: No, there was a period there we're worried.
0: I'd say that's a weakness.
1: Yeah, when I was at that wellness spa, that was
2: weird. Yeah, that was worrying.
0: Prone to taking sick days, and in brackets it says, long weekend lamb.
2: Long weekend lamb.
0: I didn't write this. This has come from a rival.
1: It's literally in your handwriting.
0: Well, yeah, so. I couldn't take the picture from home, so I wrote it down.
1: Oh, do you not have an Apple phone?
0: Weaknesses for Zave.
2: No, here we go. Let me write them down. This will be good.
0: Okay, this will be good. Physical frailty. I'm assuming they're referring to your football career. You get a lot of injuries.
2: Oh. And seeing a surgeon next week.
0: So there you go. Never so physical frailty.

0: but they know that's frail. A weakness. They're targeting that weakness. Personal hygiene. I didn't. That seems offensive.
1: He smells like offensive. A meadow.
0: Yeah, I think they're referring to the XC8, which was just disgusting.
1: He's got a grocery store on his desk. He's got all of the...
0: That just looks like lubricant. I don't know why you have five bottles of lubricant on...
1: Deodorants, baby wipes.
0: Isn't it a red flag?
1: Vitamins.
0: Okay, and your final weakness, dog murderer.
2: Oh.
0: You can't even lie about that one. You murdered a dog.
1: When?
2: Oh, I did not murder
0: the dog.
1: Oh, sorry.
0: Yeah, the sausage dog.
1: Valet to, what was his name?
3: Snags.
1: Snags.
0: Yeah.
1: Sorry. Yeah. You again, did better.
2: I did have an incident yesterday with a lizard. It was crossing the road. I pulled over bravely to move the big bugger off the road, and then it went... And I said, well, good luck, mate. See you later. And just left in the middle of the road.
0: He ran over.
1: Ryan Daniels. Did you save a lizard?
2: Well, I wanted to show the kids I was brave, but I... Just, it looked like a snake going at me.
3: Ryan Daniels will be with us again on Friday. 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
0: Thanks, guys. See you Friday.
2: You won't believe it. I've just intercepted a whiteboard from Channel 9.
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3: 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I just saw the headline on the news and I went, oh, wow. And immigration's a big issue at the moment. Paul Anson's hanging a hat on it, that's for sure.
4: For a change.
3: People are welcome here in Australia at any stage. Welcome if you want to coexist with us, join in the party and everything else. Come on over. But here's what they were saying.
5: Australia is now home to more people born in India than any other overseas nation.
3: What about that?
5: Education and housing are driving factors in the population boom.
3: So they were saying, so Indians have overtaken, I think, Chinese were second, England, English people were third, and New Zealanders fourth. It was quite amazing. Mm. And you do see, oh, God, you see heaps of Indian people around at all times these days.
6: What about this? What? Indian bakery owner. Don't see them often. No, a lot of Vietnamese.
3: You don't, but Vietnamese make wonderful pastry. Indians, I don't correlate with bakeries.
4: Spicy
3: have you
4: bakery.
3: Seen one down
6: well,
3: your
6: I'm,
3: way?
6: I'm noticing more in our local business areas. The childcare centre is now owned by an Indian family. The Red Rooster is owned by an

0: Indian family, and the bakery is owned by an Indian family.
1: What do you get?
2: Like a paprika croissant. I'll give it a go, mate.
0: Yeah, I'll try it.
2: Mate, I'm butter hungry nut, right now.
0: Yeah, yeah. Butter chicken.
1: Indian people are real goers.
2: Yeah.
1: Now, we have spoken here before about it's only a matter of time, and anyone whose kid plays cricket will know that on a Saturday morning, there's so many Indian kids, and I've spoken about it because my mate, I go down and watch his son play, and all the Indian kids, they are so intense. They love their cricket so much. Whereas the Aussie kids will be, you know, 150 metres away playing on swings or something.
2: Say it. Where is he?
1: Where is our first Indian test cricketer?
2: We've had a one day. Gurinder Sandhu played a couple games. He's an Indian Aussie.
1: Yes.
2: But where's the spinner? Where's the Sachin Tendulkar? He's six years old. He's out there somewhere.
1: He's spinning. He's swinging the ball. He's batting. And he's going to come on very shortly.
2: Shit, yeah. How good would that be? Mm. That would just to put a rocket
0: Why
2: up
0: don't
2: the Indian
0: we have
2: cricketer,
0: one already?
1: It's coming. It's bubbling, and it's about to happen. I don't know why, Margot.
2: They must stay in India, but God, it'd be good just to put a rocket up the Indian cricket team if they let one go and he plays for us.
1: Mm. Oh. What I don't like seeing in Australian society, though, is when they fight each other.
0: No, we do not need that. It's such a positive Indian story. Don't bring it down.
2: Don't do it.
1: No, but it's when they fight amongst each other that I don't like it.
0: It always ends nice, though. They are respectful of each other.
1: I don't want them bringing disagreements from their homeland over here.
2: I'm not.
1: Come on. Just once. One more. Come on.
0: Even Sid from Kenmore loves it.
1: Yeah, come on.
0: He's our Indian listener.
1: Come on.
3: Bloody f*** you, bloody. F***ing mother, bloody f***. Big bitch. You bloody f*** you, you. F***ing bloody bastard. You say, have a nice day.
0: Have a nice day.
1: Forgive and forget. Yeah.
0: All ends well.
1: Right, see? This. No one got hurt there.
3: Unreported in the bin.
2: Stop. 10 minutes off you go.
4: Triple M Breakfast.
1: Plenty going on, but I was taken by surprise by the Lions announcing a new Super Wonder Kid has entered their squad.
5: The Lions will unleash another enormous cub in the AFL this week with 2-metre teen Cody Curtin to make his debut against Essendon on Saturday.
1: 6'8". Did I hear someone say he's 18 or 19, this kid? Yeah. Cody Curtin, where's he been hiding?
2: He's from WA. They just drafted him. He carved it up in the preseason. Curtin. Nickname? Can we call him Franklin? Maybe blinds.
0: Curtains and blinds.
2: Yeah, curtains and blinds, frankly. Maybe his song when he kicks a goal.
1: Frankly, only Franklin will do.
3: What position?
2: Well, Oscar Allen's injured, right? He was playing up front, so he'll play forward. He'll ruck a little bit because he's tall. He'll just pinch it around. We're playing Essendon. Don't disrespect for them, but fingers crossed it shouldn't be the hardest game. Fingers crossed.
1: Righto. So
2: should pump them.
1: That's Lions tomorrow, 12:30 or something that one is?
2: Yeah, down in Melbourne, that Marvel.
1: Get on board. Last night, Women's State of Origin. Geez, we were on. I can only watch footy. I've got to go to bed eventually. 6-0, we were up at halftime. I thought we were on here. We're good to go. Thought, I'm safe. Nah, they got back to 6-all. And then Jessie Southwell, who of course is on the way to the Broncos, she kicked a field goal with 5 to go and just went...
0: Well, we kicked a field goal and missed, and then they kicked a field goal and got it.
1: That's attempting a field goal. Yeah. Kicking a field goal means it's a successful one.
2: We kicked the ball. We didn't kick the field goal.
0: It doesn't matter anyway. They ended up scoring then right Jess at Surges. The end.
1: Now, is Jess Surges the one who used to be Mrs. Lomax? She used to go out with Zach Lomax. Now she's going out with some other, which
0: Look
1: is good to see.
0: Up to date with all the dating in the NRL and NRLW.
1: Some of the girls.
2: Bit of gossip.
0: He does like the breeding program of the NRL.
1: All right. Well, that's the good part. Fair dinkum. It was slow motion. It was slow motion football. It's like slow motion State of Origin. The poor girls, they have not played a game of footy all year and you're expecting them to play at the highest pinnacle. It's absolutely ridiculous and it sucks completely.
0: Well, I think the other thing is you have to lower your expectations.
1: Every time I watch women's football, I do lower expectations.
0: Women physically aren't as fast or strong as men, so the game is going to look different because it's played different.
1: Margo, we're playing State of Origin. The girls have not played one game. Yeah. They're not helping them. That's just ridiculous.
0: No, I understand that, but you just have to understand that it's going to be a different game to watch in general. You can't compare the two.
2: No, we get that, but you would help them better if they played some bloody
1: some
2: footy.
1: Games Let them play and then play.
2: Anyway. 8 games or something before, like the men do.
1: Let's push on. I found it interesting. The Dolphins, our Dolphins are playing tonight. And Jack Bostock, who wrecked his knee last year. He's back for the Dolphins.
4: The centre of attention at Redcliffe's captain's run. After 335 days out, Jack's back.
6: Righto. There's so many tools to him. He's only going to get better. And he's a more mature Jack.
1: Yeah. That's
6: sometimes
1: enough.
6: Injury can be.
1: Because
0: 335 days is a long time to be on the sideline watching, isn't it?
1: I know. And he's such a good young kid, too.
0: Yeah.
1: But Munster, on the other hand, he was forced to address, oh, what's going on with six in a row, et cetera, et cetera.
7: Yeah, I think the worst I've had in my 12, 13-year career has been probably back-to-back losses, or maybe even three. I don't think I've ever had six in my life, so something that I'm not really used to.
2: Well, it could be...
1: Six, seven.
2: If the Dolphins get the job done tonight.
1: And then last night, you hear the terrible news about Craig Bellamy. Now, let me... Have you got some audio there?
2: Because neurodegenerative
1: disorder. So that's either, I looked that up, it's either Alzheimer's, motor neuro disease, and none of it's good, or Parkinson's. Christ almighty.
0: They
1: I didn't
0: are
1: realize.
0: Saying it's not going to affect or impact his coaching right now, but it could be something that he deals with health-wise in the long run.
1: Have we got the statement?
8: It says, over recent weeks in consultation with specialists, Craig has undergone a series of medical tests and has since been diagnosed with a form of neurodegenerative disorder. It goes on to say he is receiving the best possible medical treatment and has been advised by specialists that his diagnosis will not have an impact on his ability to coach the team in the immediate future.
1: Don't need a brain to coach rugby league. I think we all know
0: don't
1: that.
0: Don't need a brain to play one either, apparently.
1: Poor Bellamy. I call for his sacking on Monday.
2: You're
1: by Thursday. His brain's all packed
2: What's
1: in.
2: Wrong with you? Well, you didn't need one when you had Billy
1: That's
2: Slade.
1: That's right. You don't need a brain.
0: But Cam, now, Cooper.
2: Cooper. But now you've got Cam Munster. I think you
1: need a brain.
2: You might need a brain.
9: Triple M Breakfast.
0: Hey, there's been an investigation of sorts out at Holland Park. If you're familiar with the area and you drive along Cav Road near Cav Road High School, you'll be familiar with this story. And I've got a solution. Well, we've found the solution. So I've got the answers for you. If you've ever been wondering what the smell is on Cav Road.
10: For decades, there has been this really strong, unusual smell along Cavendish Road in Holland Park. It's right opposite Cavendish Road State High School.
0: Yeah, I just said all that, babe.
2: Someone on social media.
0: Brisbane Times have done an investigation.
1: Any allegations that it's kids having a wee after school while they're waiting for a bus or anything? Is that what the smell is? What sort of smell?
2: That's called projecting, Greg. That's your childhood and you're bringing it on air.
1: Have you got to go?
10: I drive along this stretch of Cavendish Road about three times a week, and I've always wondered what causes the smell. Mm. It's really strong and pungent at times, but it can only be smelt along a very specific stretch of Cavendish Road.
0: So they've narrowed it down to the section of Cavendish Road where this smell is coming from.
1: Because
0: she's like, if you walk around the corner, you can't smell it anymore. It's gone.
1: Is it a sewage smell?
0: That
1: like,
0: was
1: is
0: a
1: there
0: suggestion that potentially it was that.
1: Of course, you go to that first. Gas?
0: Gas, could be gas. If
1: someone hit something.
0: Could be many things.
10: Others really dislike it and make sure that they wind their car windows up as they drive past. They think that it smells similar to bat feces, to possum urine. Some people insist it smells like marijuana.
1: 133353, we're always open to any, and this needs to be properly investigated, I believe.
2: By who, Greg?
1: Well, you have a think about
2: it.
1: What suburb is it in? Holland Park. What's the capital of Holland? Or the Netherlands. Amsterdam.
2: They're taking the whole bit a bit serious there.
1: Somebody's doing some tricky stuff out there.
2: I think you need to get down there, Marto. You're our expert.
0: Yeah, you need to do an investigation.
1: I'm a gummy type of guy for my pain.
2: No sense. No sense on the gummy.
1: But we do have a friend of the show who he seems to be an expert.
2: The rodeo guy?
1: The rodeo guy.
11: Your broken, the Prime Minister. Nose broken, both my eyes blackened. So I got into a bit of marijuana.
2: What else you do?
11: The dull, the pain, that didn't work out, end up hitting me.
1: The mayor of Holland Park, there he is.
2: It's too late for that, that's before 7 a.m. gear. Move on.
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11: Absolute scenes in the AFL last night. Collingwood was playing Hawthorn.
12: Can we just get this right? There were 77,000 people at the MCG to watch two suburbs of Melbourne play each other. Is that what I'm being...
11: Yeah,
12: top.
11: Just suburban footy.
12: And suburban footy, 77,000 people. Out.
11: Yeah, Hawthorn and Collingwood, they're about 6Ks apart, God, just some suburban footy. So then at the very end of the game, the Hawks are down by 6. Dylan Moore gets tackled high by Darcy Moore, and it ends up a D-Raw. It was D-Moore on D-Moore
12: of course
11: for a D-Raw.
13: 35 out, directly in front. It's a draw. Yeah.
12: What do they always say?
13: Ready? Right, no one knows what to do.
11: No one knows what
12: like
11: to do.
12: Like kissing your mum. It's just, or kissing your sister, not your mum.
11: Well, that would be all bad. That'd
14: what
11: be
14: does
11: losing.
14: That feel like,
11: would that be losing?
12: Well, I don't know. At 133353, what's it like kissing your sister?
14: Well, you used it as a comparison, so I felt like maybe you might
12: it's
14: have known.
12: Been, it's always been, after a draw, people go, oh, it's like kissing your sister. It just means nothing.
14: Wouldn't
12: There's
14: you
12: no
14: rather a draw, though, than a loss? I'd rather a draw than a loss.
11: Yeah, but it's irritating because now you're on a weird, in the AFL, instead of the 4 points, you get the 2 points, right? So now you're on this weird
14: Better
11: middle.
14: Better than no points.
12: Yeah, that's yeah. right.
14: Which come on, let's be grateful. Half full, half empty.
11: Yeah. No, nah, because now you might get roached out of the finals because you're on this other weird separate tier now. You're off.
12: But it might
11: step.
12: Push you into the finals, that extra 2 points.
14: Yeah.
11: But did you hear him, the commentator at the end there? The crowd don't know what to do.
12: That's right.
11: I'm not joking when I say play the draw song. You can't tell
12: me made the draw song.
11: That if you're a Hawthorn supporter and you look over at the Collingwood guy next year and there's a weird

0: sort of awkward pregnant pause, and then this rings out around the MCG, you wouldn't throw your arms around each other.
1: No, both the teams are even. They split the points, and now we're about the home.
2: So by now you're going, it's okay.
0: This is the best bit here, ready?
1: No one's lost.
0: No one's won. I'm not actually joking. I think that'd
2: that
0: be wonderful.
2: Beautiful.
0: And the AFL would embrace
2: you'd
0: it.
2: You'd all have a laugh.
3: Yeah. And you'd all say, oh, wasn't that a great game?
2: That was excellent.
3: Oh, that was awesome.
0: Because right now you're just looking around going,
2: I'm a loser.
3: Yeah, normally it's like, you're a loser.
2: Waste to be Thursday night coming out to watch a draw.
3: We're winners.
0: Now you're like, oh.
3: Now we're all winners.
0: Now we're out of step with the rest of the comp. Bizarre.
2: I didn't have a draw on me multi.
0: Yeah. Hey, speaking AFL music, Harris is about to join us, the skipper of the Lions. This is his goal song. You probably don't know that because he hasn't kicked a goal and we'd be up to 993 days
2: you
0: now.
2: Told us the other day, for the last three seasons, he's had a different goal-scoring song, but it hasn't been played because he hasn't scored a goal.
3: Okay.
2: And we did our figures. What were they?
0: Yeah, it'll end up
2: today
0: being...
2: Today is 993 days today since he scored a goal.
0: It'll be 1,000 when they play Carlton next Friday. So, it won't be a big ask to tell him, don't kick a goal tomorrow. He's a backman. He doesn't kick goals. And then, when they play Carlton next Friday night, it'll be 1,000 days, and we've rejigged the song. We'll get this on with Harris.
1: I get knocked down, but I get up again, but only after 1,000 days. I get knocked down.
2: Wow.
1: But I get up again, but only
2: this
1: after
2: could be one of the great moments in sport.
1: Yeah.
3: Surely you can't ask him not to kick a goal.
0: He never kicks goals.
3: What if he gets an opportunity, though?
0: Kick
3: and he's
0: tonight,
3: not thinking in the back of his head, oh, Triple M don't want me to score a goal until next week. I can't.
0: Well, it's Essendon. We'll be up by 648 points, so just kick it behind, Harris. Do us a favour. Harris will join us at 7:10. Triple M.
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2: 6 o'clock news last night, Channel 7, one of the lead stories. It was breaking news because it was just unfolding as the afternoon went on. It was, I'll let you hear the headline.
5: Anastasia Palaszczuk's partner at the centre of a criminal investigation. Police searched the surgeon's beachfront home.
2: So what is he? He's a weight loss obesity expert.
3: Bariatric surgeon.
2: So that's taking you part of your stomach out.
3: So he does a lot of sleeves, balloons, gastric bypass.
0: Come on, man. I'm trying to promote a book here. I've got a book tour going on and you're getting raided. Mate, help me help you.
2: There were a few cameras at Robina Library where she was launching her new book, The Politics of Me. Look at me. Jesus. If you buy that book, there's something wrong with you. That's personal opinion only. Right, so they burst in. He was apparently at work. She was at the book launch. She knew nothing about it when asked about it. Oh, I don't know. It was all very, very interesting. They turned the place upside down. I don't know what they were looking for.
3: Well, they haven't stipulated what it's in regard to.
2: What was the official one? They've established a crime scene, but no allegations, no charges, I don't believe.
6: At one stage, even going through a barbecue on the balcony, removing and seizing several items. What? The surgeon has not been charged with any offences. So for that reason, we cannot disclose what this investigation relates to.
0: Who was he barbecuing with?
3: Not James Maloney.
0: Was he alone?
3: He was alone.
0: Luke Brooks.
2: She's been out promoting the book, so he would have been barbecuing alone, I'm sure.
3: Maybe Luke Brooks brought the gas bottle. The barbecue, and Reza had the gas bottle.
0: And he hasn't declared it. Mate, just a little slip-up. Reza will be fine.
2: Well, fortunately, I had our secret microphones on the
0: barbecue.
2: At the scene,
0: wow.
2: Yes.
7: What is the charge? Eating a meal? A succulent Chinese meal? Oh, that's a nice headlock, sir.
4: Triple M breakfast.
2: And listen, after a couple of years break, surfing is back at Snapper Rocks. I'm not talking about amateurs, I'm talking about the pros. The Gold Coast Pro starts this morning. Okay, starts today, will run for as long as it needs to get a winner. It hasn't been done. I'm the father of a surfer and I've spent a lot of time fishing on rocks while watching my son surf, and it's an absolute joy. You get down there to Coolangatta this weekend, amongst all the footy and everything else, it is such a pleasure to watch these surfers. And one of them that's going to be there making a comeback after a couple of years, Steph Gilmore. Now, there's a female athlete who I go, Oh, my God. She won her first in her debut season. She won her first world championship, okay? And then she won the next three. First 4 years on the tour, she won four. She's just incredible.
0: She's a female Kelly Slater. And she's our own.
2: Eight world championships. Yeah. She's had a rest. Absolute she's now
0: freak.
2: 38. But here's my most beautiful story. You listen to this. Like, she's still 38. There's people still playing footy at 38. She's jumping back in the water. Listen to what's going on in her first heat.
8: It's a homecoming for the queen of snapper, Steph Gilmore. Back after a two-year break, she meets Canadian Erin Brooks in the first round. 21 years her junior, Brooks was born in 2007, the year Steph won her first world title.
3: Oh,
2: is
3: wow.
2: that not cute?
3: That's cute.
2: Oh,
3: and
2: so
3: that girl
2: cute.
3: Probably looked up to Steph Gilmore at
2: probably
3: some point.
2: Probably had a poster on the wall.
3: Yeah.
2: I love these stories.
0: No, that's annoying. You look over on the wave and there's someone there who was born the year you won your first. You must be thinking, aren't my knees sore enough? I'm going to give this away. Imagine if she gets another one. She's an eight-time world champion, yeah?
3: How many did Lane Beachley win?
2: Five.
0: Up there.
3: Yeah, right.
2: So them together have won the same number as Kelly Slater.
0: Lane's still surfing. Get Lane on that wave. Then you'll have Lane, who was winning when Steph was born.
2: And oh, Jesus.
3: Oh, cute.
2: Too much.
0: You can just surf forever, apparently. It's almost like it's relaxing.
2: It is supposed to be.
0: Yeah.
3: I surfed once.
2: Do we need
3: just
2: more
3: once.
2: Time?
3: It's a first and last for everything.
2: Did somebody ask you to stop surfing?
0: Get off my wave, man.
3: Aboard.
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5: There's no doubt that we are the Rugby League Network, but we've even spoken rugby surfing this earlier this morning. Steph Gilmore in action down at Snapper Rocks over the weekend.
6: We spoke women's NRL.
5: Yep. And, but also, of course, I figure, have you got one of those little things? I figure we're the Golf Network. Have you? Are we? Ooh, are we the Golf Network?
7: We, that's Triple M, the Badminton Network.
8: No, sorry.
6: We often talk cricket.
5: We talk all sorts of sport. Have you got another
6: AFL.
5: One there? Golf.
4: Triple M, the Spiffy Fuffied Network.
5: No, now you're getting silly. Go back to golf, mate.
6: We're okay. The Lawn Bowls Network. I know that. Well,
5: yes,
6: for
5: yes,
6: sure.
4: Triple M, the Fridge Licking Network.
5: No, no, no. Listen, surely.
4: Triple M, the Furniture Fighting Network.
5: You're on your last.
4: Triple M, the Uncomfortably Handcuffed to a Pole Network.
5: Oh, that's true. Okay. All right. I'm
8: we're
5: just going to do this myself.
6: We're not golf.
8: I don't know if you care. We're not golf.
6: All right. It's up our game.
5: All I want to do is give you an update on what's happening with LIV Golf, and it's real trouble because, quite simply, LIV Golf is all but dead. Now, this is the breakaway tour that Cam Smith headed up, and Bryson DeChambeau and John Rahm and all of those.
6: Backed by the Saudi Arabians.
5: Well, not anymore because Saudis have pulled the funding at the end of this season. They have spent $8.4 billion.
6: Ooh.
5: Shrewd investment, Saudis, for absolutely nothing in return.
6: What? Nothing.
5: What did they?
6: They made no money.
5: Nothing out of it. They made no money. They don't care. They just threw it around.
6: Oh.
5: Like, remember they offered Cam Smith a $150 million sign-on?
8: American money. To, and then he's made $250 million Australian.
5: He's made 51. The little boy from Albany Creek, Cam Smith, has made $51 million in prize money over the last two seasons. So,
6: incredible.
5: LIV Golf, Gonski, brother. Gonski.
6: Well,
8: how will we move on? Will you be okay? Will you live on?
5: Well, it doesn't matter because we're not the Golf Network.
6: No one cares about professional golfers. It's out of reach for everyone. I've got a solution to all your problems.
5: Have you got Golf Chat as well?
6: I've got Golf Chat too, actually. Two of your favourite things.
5: What?
6: Reece Walsh and Golf Chat.
9: Really excited to announce with you all, we're officially live, the official announcement of the Average Golf Open. Ooh. It's our very own golf tournament, a two-man Ambrose spread across 12 regional rounds, 6 in Queensland and 6 in New South Wales.
5: Average golf.
6: Yeah,
5: this is
6: anyone
5: good.
6: Can play. You don't have to be a Cam Smith or a I'm not even a Minji.
5: Bryson
6: DeChambeau.
5: No, Minji Woo.
6: Woo.
5: Lee.
6: There's two. Lee. There's a brother and a sister.
5: And Min Woo.
8: Oh, we're not.
6: You don't need to be them.
8: Not
6: you
8: the
6: can
8: international
6: be,
8: name network.
6: You
8: for
6: can
8: sure.
6: be just an average husband out there who spends, 6 or 7 hours on a Saturday at the golf course, and your wife is like, "I ain't going golfing again." You can be a part of this. It's just for average people, I hear. And we, our swingers club, I think we're going to enter.
5: Well, remind everyone what the Swingers Club is.
6: It's a husbands and wives that get together once every couple of months. And we swap partners.
5: And you try to put things into
6: holes. And we play golf together.
8: Oh. That really is.
4: Triple M, the Spiffy Fuffy Network.
5: And you get your club out and then things go into holes.
6: Yes, but we don't win any prizes. We just shot too much fireball. There are prizes and there's an upside to this. You could be, Reece Walsh can make you famous.
5: What is he running it?
9: All to find out who Australia's best average golf golfers really are. That lucky pair will win an all-expenses-paid golf trip to the USA.
6: Mm.
5: Word.
6: Not just that, you're going to get to feature on his YouTube.
9: This isn't just about the golf. Every round will be filmed and posted on my YouTube, creating our very own AGO golf series.
5: So,
9: every good shot, every missed putt, and definitely every dummy spit.
5: So, and then you get to drink out of the toilet, and then you get punched in the side of the head by Reece Walsh. This would be great.
8: Oh, I've got that covered, actually.
4: Right. Triple M, the Shoey Network.
8: We got that sorted. Here's Marto's audition tape.
5: I love Reece Walsh. I love his painted.

0: Nails and juicy thighs. Kiss me, Reese.
1: That's AI. No,
2: what's AI?
3: All right, weirdos. We give you the first name. You give us the surnames. It's Triple M's name game.
2: Now, this was inspired by St. George's Day last week. We did a game where they were all George's, Marlo.
0: All George's, yes.
2: So we're going to keep it going with the name game. Today's name is Michael. So we have to get six Michaels out here in 60 seconds.
0: Six Michaels in 60
2: seconds. Yeah, we'll do two each, all right? So, Marto, you do a couple. Marto, right, there's a list there.
0: Who you got playing?
2: Brushy in Carina Heights is going to play. Morning, Brushy.
4: Yeah, morning, guys. Fins up.
2: That's what the prize is, hey, mate. You'll be stoked. Dolphin tickets on the line.
0: Who won the Women's Origin Series last year, Brushy?
4: New South Wales.
2: Yeah.
0: Oh, is that correct? Oh, I didn't know that.
4: Queensland won the last game, at Newcastle.
5: Right. Yeah, you're correct, Brushy.
2: Correct.
5: Hopefully they're going to win the first game tonight in Newcastle, Brushy.
4: Okay.
0: Right. Are you ready? We got 60 seconds.
2: Not part of the quiz, the origin stuff. That's just a little aside.
0: So all of these people, their first name is Michael. You work out their last name. You're clear?
4: Yeah. Can I answer a couple now? Because I reckon they're like Michael Jordan, Michael Jackson. Is that two of them?
2: Oh, hang on. They're wrecking the game.
0: The time has to start, but you're on the right track.
2: Yeah, you get the idea. Marto, you do two. Margo, you do two. I'll try and bring it home.
0: You got greater overconfidence than Margo. Jesus. Righto, Brushy. Are we ready?
2: Yeah.
0: He was in Back to the Future, and he also had Parkinson's disease. Michael J. Fox.
5: He's a bit of a crooner on the stage, and he sings like, "Let me go home."
2: Ooh, the Canadian guy.
5: Yeah. He's a crooner. He sings the Christmas songs.
4: Michael Bublé.
5: Yeah.
2: Okay, give me the Michael that won the 8 gold medals in one Olympics, the swimmer.
4: Phelps.
2: Yep.
0: He was the lead singer for INXS, and he died while tied to a door. Yes.
5: This Michael also died of an overdose. He was the king of pop. Michael who?
0: Pop and pedo.
5: Yeah.
2: All right. We could do Jordan here, but it's not actually on the list.
5: No, let's do the last one.
2: Do boxing Michael. It's very angry, the Michael. He owns a tiger, and he's going to... He's going to punch your head in or bite your ear off. Evander Holyfield. Michael.
5: His name's Mike. They call him Mike.
2: Call him Mike.
4: I'm lost here.
0: Iron Mike.
4: Iron Tyson.
5: Brushy.
0: Was that six?
2: It was.
5: No.
2: Yeah, but it was outside
5: the time.
0: All right. No.
5: Oh, my God.
0: Can we have a head-to-head shootout between Damo and Brushy? Because Damo's sitting there a starfish. Are you ready, you two?
6: Yeah, right.
0: Former Australian cricket captain, Michael...
4: Clark.
2: Brushy got in.
5: Just
2: well done.
5: Lucky, Brushy.
2: Well, good Michael off, team.
5: We nearly Brushy'd you, Brushy.
4: Yeah, I entered Jackson before the quiz started.
5: Yeah,
4: anyway.
5: Overconfident, mate. Oh,
0: that's right.
5: Overconfident early.
0: Well done, mate. So he's going to the fins. Oh, nice.
5: Fins up. Hanging on the Storm. Tomorrow night, yeah? Suncorp Stadium. It's going to be a cracking game.
2: The Storm 1-7 surely can't go on like this.
5: I've tipped the Dolphins.
0: Yes, it can.
2: Dolphins, good. Good tip. All right, get it done. They need a win as well. Tickets online at Ticket Tech. Fins up. Good on your Brushy. Well played with your Michaels, mate.
7: Triple M Breakfast.
0: Channel 7, one of the lead stories. It was breaking news because it was just unfolding as the afternoon went on. It was, I'll let you hear the headline.
8: Anastasia Palaszczuk's partner at the centre of a criminal investigation. Police searched the surgeon's beachfront home.
0: So what is he? He's a weight loss obesity expert.
5: Bariatric surgeon.
0: So that's taking your part of your stomach out.
5: So he does a lot of sleeves, balloons, gastric bypass.
2: Come on, man. I'm trying to promote a book here. I've got a book tour going on and you're getting raided. Help me help you.
0: So there were a few cameras at Robina Library where she was launching her new book, The Politics of Me. Look at me. Jesus, if you buy that book, there's something wrong with you. That's personal opinion only. Right, so they burst in. He was apparently at work. She was at the book launch. She knew nothing about it when asked about it. Oh, I don't know. It was all very, very interesting. They turned the place upside down. I don't know what they were looking for.
5: Well, they haven't stipulated what it's in regard to.
0: What was the official one? They've established a crime scene, but no allegations, no charges, I don't believe.
1: At one stage, even going through a barbecue on the balcony, removing and seizing several items. The surgeon has not been charged with any offences. So for that reason, we cannot disclose what this investigation relates.

0: 8-2.
1: Who was he barbecuing with?
2: Well,
3: not James Maloney.
1: Was he alone?
3: He was alone.
1: Luke Brooks.
2: She's been out promoting the book, so he would have been barbecuing alone, I'm sure.
3: Maybe Luke Brooks brought the gas bottle. Or the barbecue, and maybe, Reza had the gas bottle.
1: And he hasn't declared it. Mate, just a little slip up. Reza will be fine.
2: Well, fortunately, I had our secret microphones on jar. Side.
1: On the barbecue.
2: At the scene, wow. Yes.
4: What is the charge? Eating a meal? A succulent Chinese meal? Oh, that's a nice headlock, sir. Yes.
2: All he was doing.
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5: Overnight news.
6: Read this morning that surprisingly, Dennis Cometti's state memorial funeral is only on today over in Perth.
7: Yeah, it's taken a while for it to.
8: A very long time.
6: Yeah.
7: Ago. Yeah. How long ago did he pass away?
8: Feels like
7: a few months.
6: Yeah, a couple of months ago. Yeah, but anyway, that's on in Perth today. Yeah, so
8: is it like a memorial?
6: Yeah, state. It's a state sort of. Well, it's not a funeral, but a state memorial service. Yeah.
8: Okay.
6: Yeah.
8: That'll be plenty of people there. That's for sure.
6: Yeah. Hey, it's come out over the weekend as well that our government here in South Australia has been accused of not covering up the algal bloom, but trying to play it down. So under the Freedom of Information laws, if you like, the Libs have unearthed some papers where they're saying don't use words. Spin doctors came in and said do not use words like harmful or disaster or outbreak or any of those alarmist sort of words, and try and tell the public that it's just not quite as, there's not as much urgency as what maybe you might think.
8: Where'd this come from? Like on the Freedom of Information. Oh,
6: yeah. Okay. So the opposition have uncovered it. They've found it over the weekend. Saying that spin doctors, were hired to
7: I think it wouldn't be uncommon for that sort of thing to
6: I think it might happen.
8: Spin doctors would get most paid days.
7: I don't know.
6: But do you remember our federal environment minister flew in that time? And Mike Smithson, I remember from Seven, grilling him. Murray, what's his name?
8: Yeah.
6: You're going, no, it's not a disaster. No, it's not a national disaster. Because apparently, if he worded it a certain way,
8: that's right.
6: You've got to come up with a lot more funding.
8: Pay for it.
6: Yeah.
7: I think post-COVID, everyone has completely changed the way they frame things in the news because of the way things get. And I don't know what... I honestly just don't think our government know what the hell is going on. They don't know how to solve it. They don't know how to fix it.
8: With the algal bloom.
7: Yeah. They don't know what to do about it. So they're trying not to freak people out. They're trying not to have... make it so that it's all their responsibility, trying to do what they can. But, I don't agree with it. I think it's wrong.
8: Gather an extension sounds like it's on the cards for another few years.
6: Yep.
8: There's a bit of mail getting around yesterday afternoon for another 3 years and including the McLaren Vale site. So
7: good.
8: We'll wait and see. Yeah, which
7: very
8: will be
7: good.
8: Good for the state.
6: So probably be announced today, you'd think, wouldn't
8: you'd
6: it?
8: You'd think so.
6: Andrew Dillon was here over the weekend.
8: Yeah. He was. He was in the crowd.
6: Yeah.
7: At the footy.
8: Boo at the footy.
6: Yeah.
7: Did he get a boo?
8: Oh, yeah. Well, they put the
6: he was on the big
8: faces
6: screen.
8: On the screen after the umpire's stuffed up, and there was no room to hide.
7: They
8: he had a very uncomfortable smile on his face.
7: That, yeah. That's when you want to.
8: Too many people would be comfortable in that position.
7: That's when you want to cut to Sydney Sweeney.
6: Yeah.
7: Hey, did you see Banana Boogie? They're back in the news with another award.
6: So previously, we've actually had them on the show. Previously, they won Best Sausage Roll in Australia, Best Vanilla Slice in Australia.
7: Yeah.
6: And now...
8: Best Bakery full stop capital letter.
6: That's incredible.
8: Bang. In Sydney too.
6: Yeah.
7: That
8: the winner
7: is
8: Banana Boogie, South Australia.
6: Well done.
7: Oh, that is so good. Yeah, and so it is just, if anyone from Banana Boogie is listening... Yeah. I really like vanilla slices.
8: They'll be up
7: baking
8: right now.
6: They would have been up all night. Yeah.
8: So they've won that sausage roll 3 years in a row for Australia.
6: Is it?
7: Yeah.
8: I reckon I've got to get down there and have a sausage roll from them.
7: It's really good.
8: Yeah?
7: Yeah. It's really good. All of their stuff's great. And again, we're at 70 Franklin Street in the city.
6: Please.
8: Don't care if it comes from Blair or North Plymouth.
7: No.
8: Because they've got two stores now. So
7: fussy.
8: We're not fussy. I mean, in fact, maybe a little bit of... Some both.
7: Yeah. Whatever's quickest, I
9: compare
7: reckon.
9: The power.
7: Yeah.
10: And Dimmer. Down the back. Shields Jewellers. Biggest range. Unbeatable prices. Just like me footy tips. Never wrong. Good on you, Shields.
8: Oh, she'll be flat this morning. I'm surprised that we've got her, actually. She'll be as flat as you did, your cousin. She is your second cousin.
6: Yep.
8: Shazza Dimmer. Shaz, what a showdown.
5: Oh, fellas, I mean, it had it all, didn't it? High drama, emotion, intensity, passion. And that was just ditch arguing with the car park staff on the way into the ground.
6: That's right.
5: Yeah. But yeah, no, I had it personally quite a busy night. I was up and down like a bride's nighty. I was washing the umpires' cards at half-time and burning them to a crisp at full-time. Yeah. I mean, what is going on with these umpires?
6: Yeah. Well, Crows fans were absolutely filthy with the umpires. Shaz, did you think Port got lucky?
5: I feel like the AFL umpires are a bit like the bomb weather people, unreliable, inconsistent. And you know how the bomb go, oh, it feels like this, feels like that. The umpires, they do the same thing. It feels like a push, feels like holding the ball, feels like a behind. And we have actually had a bit of a rough trot with the umpires since the Butters fiasco a couple of weeks ago.
6: Yeah.
5: Turns out that umpires treat you a lot better when you don't accuse them of getting bribed. Instead, what I did was I actually just bribed them. And it was almost the best $20,000 I ever spent on Ditch's credit card.
8: Nice one. Braden Cook was the hero of the night. Shaz getting that clutch goal with the last 10 seconds. How'd you see it?
5: I know. I mean, who knew blokes named Braden were capable of more than just sinking tinnies and growing rat's tails? But yeah, no, Crows fans usually get about 10 seconds of joy per year, so I think you've had your 10 seconds. Not dissimilar to my love life with Wayne over.
6: Yeah. Hey, what about Tex going down early in the game? Hamstring injury, that was a big moment, wasn't it?
5: It was, and Crows did well to keep it together after losing him. But Port, we had our own troubles too. We had Todd Marshall fit for the entire game, which evens it out. But no, we shouldn't whack Todd Marshall. We shouldn't whack him. I think they named a Marvel superhero after him, Rudy. Did you know this?
8: What? After Todd Marshall? What'd they call him?
5: Yeah. Mr. Invisible, I think they called him.
6: That's brutal.
8: You can't go down that track. Shazza Dittmar, thanks for joining us.
5: Ru, just quick one. Just wanted to say, are you helping recruiting down at the Crows? I just wanted to double check.
8: Oh, why is that, Shaz?
5: Because I've got a new recruit for you. Great in your forward line. He'll mark it every time you go forward. Your players won't be able to stop kicking to him. Alir. I think he'll be really nice addition.
8: Yeah, thank you. All right, I'll pass that on to the list management.
5: Jennifer.
8: Good on you, Shaz.
9: Heard it's a lot. Triple M.
6: A lot of people in South Australia and in Adelaide have heard of the Sammy D Foundation. Their motto is Youth, Life, Future. Just to paint the picture here, a young lad, Sammy Davis, 18 years ago, a 17-year-old Sam shared a schnitzel at his local football club before heading out for the night, and he never came home.
5: Mm.
6: And it was just a tragic, tragic story. Today is a very special day for the Sammy D Foundation. Their CEO is on the line, Janine. Good morning, Janine.
11: Good morning. And firstly, can I just say congratulations on your 3,000 episode?
6: Oh, thank you. Thank you so much.
5: Janine.
6: Now, tell us about the Sammy D Foundation and what's happening today.
11: So today marks an anniversary. It's a pretty sad anniversary because it's 18 years since Sam lost his life. But we come together during May to share a schnitzel for Sam. That was his last meal. And we've got over 100 venues across the country who are taking part.
6: Wow.
11: Yes, it's an amazing thing. That's great. Getting some really good momentum, but we're encouraging people, obviously, go onto our website and find a venue near you. But we want people to have conversations about nonviolent approaches. Campaigns like this are essential for us to be able to raise the funds to reach more kids because we get no government funding. And this year we've also got a virtual snitty. So for people that can't make it to a venue, there's absolutely no excuse.
8: So you just donate some money, basically. Is that what it is?
11: Yeah, pretty much.
8: Yeah, but that's fine. Just trying to make sure everyone's clear with that.
11: Yes.
8: You'd have to make out you're eating a snitty that's not in front of you.
7: Need to film yourself.
11: Well, we'll give you a little picture of your virtual snitty with your name on it.
7: Yeah.
6: I've seen where you can actually do it at home as well, because Drake Supermarkets are involved. You can buy a pack of schnitties and do it at home, and they'll donate some of the money as well.
8: Dollar a schnitty.
6: Yeah.
11: I mean, everybody, who doesn't love a schnitty?
6: Yeah, exactly.
11: But the most important thing is also if you come to our website, we've also got conversation starters. So especially for parents who want to have a conversation with their kids about bullying or violence, we've got opportunities to be able to open those conversations and share so that that kids can find a better way forward.
7: I know that obviously for Neil, the father of Sam, going into to schools, going into workplaces and doing these talks, I've been involved in a few of those. It is incredibly difficult, and for him to do that over and over again, relive that trauma in the hopes that it changes some people's lives and perspectives, is just so commendable. And I'm telling you, you guys have definitely prevented a lot of violence in this state because of those talks, because the way you feel after that, I've seen teenagers completely change who they are after one of those talks. And I just want to commend you guys on what you do, because as you said, no government funding and still going strong, and yeah, definitely changing lives.
11: We had a short piece of research that was done last year, and we had 7,000 kids that chose a different response, had to actually put into place the stuff that they learned.
8: Wow.
11: And so that is probably 14,000 lives that end up with a different outcome than what may have happened. So it is really important. It does change lives. And you are absolutely right. If anyone's heard Neil talk, it moves you.
7: Very much so.
8: Where do you go to find out where the pubs are? Is it through the Hotels Association? Yeah. You go through your website? Or?
11: Yeah, so go to schnitty.com.
8: Schnitty.com.
11: Schnitty for Sam.com.
6: Schnitty for Sam.
11: Yep. Okay. And there's an interactive map where you just type in where you are and it'll show you the nearest venue to you.
8: And that's the month of May, is it?
11: Yes, it is.
7: Fantastic.
8: All right. Well, everyone should be able to have a snitty in a month. Yeah, right. If not, go to Drake's and buy some and cook them at home.
6: Yeah.
8: Or you can just sit there and make out you're eating a virtual snitty.
6: Good idea. Hey, good on you, Janine. Thanks so much for joining us, and good luck for the month of May.
11: Thank you so much.
6: There you go, Janine from the Sammy D Foundation.
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6: All righty, we got here. We got Tom from Greenwith. Good morning, Tom.
7: Good morning, how are you?
8: Good, Tommy. Very
9: what do you well, do, Tom?
7: Flooring installer.
6: Nice.
9: So lots of new homes, you're doing all of that sort of stuff?
7: All the commercial side of things, so just okay. Heading to a medical centre.
9: Oh, nice.
8: Make
9: oh.
8: good money doing that, Tommy. I had to pay someone to do that in my house.
7: Not too bad. Keeps the bills paid.
8: All right. Don't tell too many people.
9: So if you win 250 cash, what will you do with it?
7: I think I'm going to buy the wife something nice from the kids for Mother's Day.
9: Beautiful.
6: Well done. Tom.
8: That's very well nice done, of you.
6: Oh, you're going to have me going for the blokes.
8: What are you really going to do with 250?
7: That's what I'm really going to do.
8: All right. Good man. All right.
9: All right. Now, you're up against Alison from Renown Park. Hello, Alison.
10: Good morning.
8: G'day,
10: I'm
8: Alison.
10: Very nervous.
9: Are you? Nervous. No, you'd be right. You got Loz on your side.
8: Yeah, you got Loz. Yeah. She knows all the answers.
9: What do you do, Alison? What do you do?
10: I'm an orthopaedic rep.
9: Orthopaedic rep. So do you sell the supplies, do you?
10: Kind of, yeah.
8: Oh,
10: yeah.
8: What do you do then?
10: Yeah, that's what I do.
9: Yeah. Okay. Kind of. All right.
8: Kind of. All right. Here we go. So, now you got a lifeline. You got
9: do you sell like, hang on, do you sell like, you know, hip replacements and...
10: That sort of, this, yeah, that
8: yeah,
10: sort
8: right.
10: of stuff.
8: Yeah.
9: So if
8: yeah.
9: I want a metal knee, you can sell me one.
10: No, I can recommend who's the best to put it in.
8: Who would that be?
10: Oh, there's lots.
8: Yeah, there are lots. We won't say.
10: I won't incriminate myself.
8: No, no. Don't do that.
9: Okay,
8: don't
9: now remember, that. You've got a lifeline, the both of you, if you need it. All right, let's go. Question one.
8: All right, question number one. Which gender reports the highest level of stress?
9: Yes, Alison.
10: Men.
8: What? No.
9: Alison. Righto, on. Tommy, you go. Which
6: my
9: one is
6: God.
9: It?
6: God.
7: Women.
9: There you go.
8: On you, Tommy. One good start, Tom. Mate. Question one number nil. Two.
6: Okay. Who is the eldest Kardashian sister?
9: Ooh.
10: Loz.

0: Who is the eldest Kardashian sister?
1: Ooh.
2: Loz.
3: Allison. Call your own name out first, Allison.
4: Lifeline.
0: Yeah, Courtney. Courtney Kardashian is the eldest.
3: Well done.
4: Gee, I would have got that wrong.
3: Yeah,
0: Courtney, Kim, Chloe. Rob's in there somewhere, but
5: I had no idea.
3: Nah, you could use a lifeline, though, Tommy, and Ditch knows a lot about girls' questions there, so just remember that. Question number three.
4: Loz just said Rob's in there somewhere. Rob, I don't think there'd be a sister.
3: No, Rob, exactly.
0: Rob. Yeah, you're right. The question was sister. Yeah. There you go.
4: Question three. Stay with us, Loz. Question three.
5: Wow.
4: What does a spirit level measure?
2: Allison.
3: Even though you stuffed
4: Allison,
3: it again,
4: you're
3: Allison.
4: You're making up your name here. Are you really Allison?
3: You're in.
2: No.
6: What's right. Okay. Can you answer, Allison?
2: It measures levels.
4: Oh, well, that's why it's called a spirit level.
0: Yeah.
3: All right. Question number four. Chloe, Opium, and Red Door are all names of what?
2: Allison.
5: Lifeline.
4: Oh, Allison for the win.
3: Is this for the win?
4: Yeah.
2: Perfume.
3: Yeah. Oh, she's won! $250, Allison. How good's that?
4: We gave the floor layer a spirit level question.
0: Yeah, I know.
4: Gee.
6: Shocking.
0: And Mandy answered.
3: Hey, well done,
0: Allison.
3: Allison, $250. Congratulations.
0: Well done, Val.
2: Thank you so much. Thanks, Loz. I wouldn't have known that one.
0: That's all right.
3: Good on you, Allie. Have a good day.
2: Thanks, guys.
3: See ya.
7: On Triple M Breakfast with Roo, Ditz and Loz.
8: Did you learn something?
7: What did we learn?
3: I learnt that there's a thing called a happiness curve in our lives. Mm-hmm. And the happiness curve is an interesting one. You're happy at the start of your life and the happy more so at the end of your life, and the unhappiest sort of time in your life is around 45 to 55. In fact, the actual pinpoint is 47.2 years of age. And I was just thinking about it. Why would this be the case? Well, laying on the couch yesterday thinking, well, when you're a kid, you really haven't got any commitments. You're just wondering when your next game of sport. I'm just thinking it through my lens. When was the next game of sport? When were you going to play with your mates more? You know, when were you going to go riding your bike? You had no bills or anything to worry about. You were just doing all that. And then, you know, when you get teenager and finishing school, you start thinking about a career and, you know, what you're going to do. And, you know, you still haven't really got any commitments, still having a lot of fun. Then you get into your 20s and 30s and, you know, 40s, you might buy a house or you might have to start a job and, you know, you have to start paying some bills. You have a little bit of responsibility as you get older. You've got bigger mortgage and you've got kids and you're paying bills and you've got maybe relationship issues or you're time poor. And there's a lot happening in that middle phase of your life and you're just under enormous pressure, really, some more than others. And then, you know, when you get through that and the kids leave home and you sort of get into your 60s, 70s, 80s and you've got less financial pressure, you've got less responsibilities, you're going on holidays, you got life worked out, you're not worried about what others think, you're going, you know, and you're having fun and you get happy again.
0: I think that they say, don't they say that when you're in between like 35 and sort of 50, that's when your kids are the littlest and most stressful, and also your parents are becoming elderly and you're responsible for them as well.
3: And the people, and who's looking after everyone.
0: Exactly.
4: Yeah, there's a lot on.
0: You've stopped being a child, you stop being your parents' kid essentially and start being their carer.
4: Massive responsibilities.
3: People rely on you.
4: Yep.
0: Yeah, and you lose yourself, you know.
3: It's not about yourself.
4: And you've got to make some hard decisions.
3: And everyone else.
4: You've got to make a lot of hard calls.
0: I moved back in with mum and dad I moved out when I was 18. Moved back in for about 3 months when I was in my early 20s in between sort of share houses. And they were like completely, they were living this other life. They were like having platters and glasses of wine at night. They were doing their own thing. I'd go into the kitchen, try and make a cup of tea. Every time I turn around, the spoon would be put in the dishwasher. Like mum was just, they were completely out of the raising kids zone.
4: Yep.
0: They weren't taking care of anyone else and they were happy. They were so happy. I said, I've got to get out of here. They don't want me around.
3: Yeah, so I just thought there's a lot of people listening to this radio that might be a bit under the pump in this phase of life. So just grit your teeth, get through it, try and have some fun, and things should get better soon.
0: I learnt that sometimes when you hear kids' theme tunes and you hear them over and over again, they're actually written by pretty famous people.
4: Yeah.
0: So I don't know if you ever watched Rugrats growing up. Did you ever see Rugrats?
4: No.
0: Do you remember this tune?
4: No.
9: Yeah, this is my childhood right here. Yeah.
0: Well, this Rugrats theme tune was written

0: by the blokes at Devo.
1: I say, move it.
2: Is that right?
0: That's right. I couldn't believe it. And have you got that piece of paper, Hammer? I'll just steal it off you because it's got my list on there. But it made me think, you know, what else is going on there? Mm. So I don't know if you ever watched the show Rocco's Modern Life.
3: No.
0: Big one, Hammer, remember?
2: Yeah,
0: this?
2: Massive. This is one of my absolute
4: favourites
2: growing up. Yeah, this was Rocco's like the golden age of Nickelodeon.
0: Yeah, and it was a little Australian kangaroo, I'm pretty sure.
2: Yeah, it was marsupial.
0: And he had a best friend who was a cow with lots of heifer. Who was a bloke, but he had teats. Anyway, that was written by the B-52s.
3: It sounds like it.
0: It does.
3: Really? It actually does sound like it.
0: One of the most iconic songs in our childhood growing up was a TV show called Arthur. This is going over the boy's head, but if you're a millennial, this will be huge for you.
2: Yeah.
0: That was written by Ziggy Marley, Bob Marley's son.
2: Of course.
0: It was like the biggest thing he ever did, and no one knows that it's him. So I don't know how they do it, how they get these semi-sort of retired, maybe like in the sort of end of their career. They're thinking, what can I do?
3: Jingle writers as well. They get approached.
0: Yeah. But there you go.
3: All right, what I learned over the weekend, I read about dictators over the weekend. Ooh. I was studying up on my dictators. Yeah.
0: So you're
4: what
0: on
4: made you
0: Wikipedia?
4: Do that?
3: Oh, it's a long story. Anyway.
2: Showdown Lost does funny things to him.
3: That's
0: yeah,
3: right.
0: Yeah, makes you rethink everything.
3: Kim Jong-un, who we hear a lot about, North Korean dictator, who won his last election in a landslide, funnily enough, got through, spends $30 million a year on his grog. That's his grog bill. Wow. Apparently massive drinker.
0: Whoa.
3: Yeah.
4: Oh, come
3: no,
4: on.
3: Has benders all the time.
4: $600,000 a week.
3: That's right. That's what they're saying.
0: What's he drinking?
3: $30 million. Don't know.
4: It's
3: top
4: nearly 100 grand a day.
3: It's top shelf.
4: If you have one day off
3: drinking.
4: A week, that's
0: he
4: grand
0: is a monster. Yeah. So there you go. And
3: the other one, Mao
0: country?
3: Zedong, which I found interesting, who was Chinese emperor until through the '70s, actually encouraged Chinese people not to read books. He said it's harmful to read too many. He wanted them to be dumb.
0: Yeah.
3: He wanted the population to be dumb. And
0: that's
3: I
0: what
3: thought,
0: they do.
3: And I thought to myself,
4: come to Australia.
3: Well, no, but it's a good motto for our Triple M listeners. So then we'll never be exposed. To, you know how dumb we are.
0: That's what they do. Yeah. They try
3: so
0: and
3: don't
0: keep
3: read
0: them dumb.
3: Too many books out there. All right.
0: They don't want you to be enlightened.
3: That's right.
2: It's bad for
3: keep
2: you.
3: Keep everyone in the dark.
0: Yeah.
5: Triple M Breakfast with Rude, Dits and Loz.
4: Showdown coming gone, and it was Friday night, and it was a massive crowd and a great finish. And during the game, we had some shocking umpiring, and they cut to the crowd, and they had the CEO of the AFL. They had a guy that's been involved in footy for a long time, and they had a head of footy there, and they got a big boo from what was
6: there
4: going on with the umpiring.
6: Swanee's on the screen with Andrew Dillon. Hey. Andrew Ireland. And the crowd giving them the reception they expected.
4: The Crows crowd were not happy with the umpiring, so they gave them a bit of a boo. Apparently, they left 4 minutes before the end of the game. Don't know if this is true or not. Apparently, this is the case.
3: Mm.
4: And football, like hardcore football people, don't leave before the end of the game. People who, you know, just, I don't know, just can't stand watching the sides lose or if they have to go early for the car, you know,
0: the
4: for
0: car,
4: traffic and
0: honestly,
4: stuff
0: traffic
4: like that.
0: Honestly, traffic is sometimes legitimate,
4: but,
0: I'll give you
4: but
0: that.
4: But not for those guys.
0: No.
4: I'm not cutting it. I don't know what they were doing anyway. They left 4 minutes before.
3: Had a function to get to.
4: They come all the way from, you know, Andrew Oyland, I think, lives in Sydney. Yeah. You know, the other boys in Melbourne. So they've flown over just for the game and missed the finish.
3: Yeah. Which
4: is
3: one of the great
4: 4 minutes
3: finishes.
4: Early for some reason.
3: Best finishes of all time.
4: Missed one of the best finishes. And apparently a few Crows people were going home after Joe Berry kicked the goal.
0: Yeah.
3: So Port Adelaide's Joe Berry puts them in front with 46 seconds, I think, on the clock.
4: Right.
3: And people start streaming
4: and
3: out of the ground.
4: And they missed one of the best showdown finishes of all time.
3: Yeah.
4: In Showdown 59.
3: Mm.
4: So they missed out on a lot of things.
0: We sent Dad home early. Actually, we've done that a few times at the footy. He's a very passionate man when he's watching the game.
4: Yeah.
0: And sometimes it just stresses us out. And we go, you can't, you got to go. You're just driving us nuts. And it, especially if we're down. But we did, I think we sent him home early on that showdown where Jordan Dawson kicked that winning goal.
3: Oh,
0: how
3: could you do
0: and that? I said to my brother, I said, you know what? I'm glad he's not here. I think he would have died. I actually think he wouldn't be with us. And I wouldn't look at it because I was so nervous. And my brother grabbed my head and turned my head towards and said, watch, have the courage to watch, because I was so scared he was going to miss. But I understand early leavers. If you get that stressed, you just, sometimes you got to remove yourself from the situation. I left early once. It wasn't football. It was the pub. I was at the Grace Emily Hotel. It was 2014. I remember it like it was yesterday. And all my friends were there. And I just wasn't feeling it. I just, you know, when you're just not feeling well, you're just sort of getting a bit tired, ready to go home. And I left at probably 10 o'clock and everyone's like, no, stay. It would be. And I said, nah, I'm done. Woke up in the morning and bloody hell, the guy from Twilight showed up to the pub because he was working on a movie called The Rover in South Australia. And the assistant director was a friend of a friend of a friend. And Robert Pattinson came to the pub and I don't even care about Robert Pattinson that much, but my friends were so insufferable that I'd gone home early and missed this celebrity coming, all the photos and all the sharing. Oh my God, you left, you didn't get to meet him. So I wish I never left and I've just met him.
4: A couple of my mates left and were very lucky to leave a nightclub in Bali.
0: Kane Johnson and
4: Peter Vardy, a couple of well-known Crows players, had been at this nightclub for the last six nights. And then the next night, they just weren't feeling it. They had had a couple of beers. They're probably a bit tuckered out after partying for a week. Mm. Left early on the way home. The joint blew up.
7: Wow.
4: So they left at the right time.
0: Yeah. Wow. Yeah.
3: The good and the bad.
0: Yeah.
4: Pretty full on.
7: That's crazy.
4: Right, the head honchos of the AFL flew over to Adelaide to see the showdown. They wanted to experience what it's like, arguably the biggest rivalry in football. And they left 4 minutes before the end and missed the bloody finish. The Braden Cook goal, I don't know why.
7: Gosh.
4: Doesn't make sense. I might send him a message and find out, see if they get back to us. When have you left early and paid the price? Let's go to Seaford Meadows. G'day, Tyler.
8: Hey, how are we?
4: Good. Did you leave early from somewhere?
8: Yeah, I remember when Travis Head went crazy and needed about 60 runs off three overs.
4: In a cricket game at Adelaide Oval, or?
8: Yeah, the New Year's Eve Big Bash.
3: Oh, okay. Yeah.
8: I left early because I had to go to work. as I was walking out of the ground, it started going crazy. Turns out he scored 100.
3: Yeah. He was a thrashing machine.
4: Unlucky, Tom. Yeah. He had to go to work, mate.
3: All right, let's go to Hendon. Hello, Chantel. What's your story?
9: So, was that the showdown when Dawson kicked that amazing goal? But
3: yeah.
9: Had all four kids with us, and they couldn't bear Crows losing, so we had to leave. And me and my partner were like, near the casino, walking back to the car park, and we're watching it on KO. We're like, as if we missed it, but we heard the crowd roar. So my partner has not ever lived that down. And he says, we never leave a game ever again.
4: Well, never. You all learn a good lesson there.
9: We do. But I didn't miss Braden Cook's game.
4: Oh, you saw it, did you, on the weekend?
9: It was absolutely amazing. Absolutely amazing game.
4: Brilliant. Good on you, Chantel. Beautiful. Let's head to Mile End. G'day, Stacey. What did you leave early from?
10: Hi. I, in 1996, left the Hyatt Hotel lobby early and missed meeting Michael Jackson by like 5 minutes.
3: Are you kidding?
10: Yeah. Again, I had to go to work. I was 15. I had to go to a supermarket shift. To this day, I don't know why I didn't call in sick. And my best friend came into work about half an hour after I'd started my shift, crying because he had come down from the elevator, walked through the lobby, shook her hand, met everybody.
4: Really?
10: And I missed out on it.
3: That's massive.
4: Shook Michael Jackson's hand.
3: Have you gone to see the movie, the new movie that's out?
10: Yes, I've seen it twice already.
0: Twice. Wow. Okay.
3: Wow. And tell us about it. What do you think?
10: It's awesome. His nephew does an amazing job. I will add that I was lucky enough to get my glove signed when he came in 1996. So but The Awesome's amazing if you haven't the movie. Sorry, the movie's amazing. If you haven't seen it, definitely go see it.
3: All right, good on you, Stacey.
10: Yeah.
0: There you go.
4: Well, good ones there.
7: God, that's brutal.
4: Well, I reckon we should maybe send Stace off.
0: Yeah.
4: Yeah. Stace, you can go and have a Mother's Day treat at the Temple Day Spa, and they've got one at Unley and at Semaphore for people out there thinking about it. And look, I love getting vouchers. I think it's a good thing. If your mum can go and have a treat and an experience there, they'd be wrapped with that on Mother's
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20: 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I got there and said, us is moving to Perth. 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
7: It's a lot of shows.
6: It's
8: something like 15 years.
6: Yeah.
8: Maybe we do about 200 shows a year.
7: Yep.
6: Yeah.
8: Amazing.
6: It's crazy. I've been here for 4 years, I think. Doesn't feel like that long, but it also feels like that long.
8: When I started here, my mum used to drop me off.
6: Yeah. In the horse and cart.
8: Yeah.
6: In the buggy.
8: She used to give me a sandwich. And
6: now, the party itself is going to be at the District. We're very excited and we needed some entertainment, so I thought, you know, I could call my Uncle Joe. He does Elvis covers or, you know.
8: Yeah.
6: But we have booked ourselves.
8: We've gone all the way to the top.
6: A legitimate guest.
8: A legitimate star.
6: I can't believe
8: it. I am that excited. Tom Gleeson, welcome to Triple M.
9: Oh, g'day. Yeah, I'm happy to come along to the party and celebrate 3,000 shows because you pay properly.
6: Yes.

0: Oh, that's new to us. We haven't experienced that before,
1: no,
0: Tom.
1: I'm doing it out of the goodness of my heart.
0: Oh, that's better.
1: You've supported me over the years. Every time I come to the Adelaide Fringe, you look after me, so I'm happy to come back.
0: But don't you just get stuck into people? What are you going to get stuck into us at our celebration, or are you going to come over here and be nice?
1: Oh, I'll come over and I'll be nice and I'll get photos and I'll be happy to, you know, have fun with you. But at the same time, I might point out the first time I came on your show, it was a long time ago, your producer, Brad, who you might remember, he said to me, now go easy on them. They're from sport. They don't really know how to talk.
0: Well, Brad's gone now.
2: Yeah.
0: And we're not.
2: There's a fair bit in that, Tom. I can't disagree.
3: Tommy, I'm a comedian's nightmare because I'm totally perfect and don't make any mistakes. And so you're going to have a hard time coming up with material for me, mate. I'm telling you.
1: Yeah, no, I'll just praise you.
3: Yes.
1: Also, you've only been there 4 years. So,
3: yeah,
1: you know,
3: that's right.
1: You're still the new kid.
3: Yeah.
1: You're still sort of doing work experience. I believe you're an intern, aren't you? I'm not sure you're being paid for the role.
3: I think they're going to start paying me in the next contract, maybe.
2: Yeah, I wouldn't count on it. Now, Tom, when you were here for the Fringe recently, you sort of let slip that you'd driven across here. You didn't fly over. You drove across in your electric, EV.
0: Yes.
2: Did you get home all right?
1: Yeah, I got home okay. It was it only took me about 37 hours. So I had a few stops on the way. I had to knock on a few people's front doors and borrow their PowerPoint. And I eventually got back. The last bit of the trip I managed just because I got a really long extension cord. And I just drove the rest of the way.
3: Still plugged in.
0: Oh, you've had the last laugh, though, with the war.
1: I know. Well, I'm charging using solar panels so the sunshine doesn't have to go through the Strait of Hormuz.
2: No, that's right.
3: Will you be driving down or flying down when you come to do the show?
1: I think I'm going to be flying and burning some very expensive jet fuel. Yeah. Short if there's any left, I'll be there.
0: Yeah. Well, it's worth it. This is an essential job, so you can just make the most of it. Get over here and run amok. That'd be good. All right.
2: Now, I came and saw you at the Fringe, Tom. Actually, I saw you twice, believe it or not. It was so good I went back a second time.
3: Weird.
2: So it was another great couple of weeks for you,
0: Stalker.
1: Oh yeah, it was so good. I think it's the most number of tickets I've ever sold at the Fringe.
2: Wow. Really?
1: I'm getting in trouble now from some of the upcoming acts are telling me that I'm bleeding them dry and I should leave some ticket sales to them. But
3: tough shit.
1: I'm not here to support new acts.
3: Yeah.
1: You know, I'm here to line my own pockets. I'm not going to lie to you.
3: You're here to buy investment properties, mate. Yeah.
0: Oh, well, only the tough survive in the jungle. Tommy,
2: that's right.
0: Well done.
2: Yeah.
1: Yeah.
2: Hey, Tom, we're so pumped that you're coming over. We can't wait.
3: Excited.
2: So we'll see you next week.
1: Yeah, no worries. See you on Thursday.
0: Be nice.
3: See you, mate.
4: There he is, Tom Gleeson.
3: Hey, he's so good.
0: What's happened?
3: I don't know. His kids must need braces or something.
0: I don't let the bloody moths out of the wallet very often here at Triple M. That is
2: it's
0: awesome.
2: Great. Yeah, it's going to be a good night.
4: Yeah, an absolutely massive name just announced there for Roo, Dits and Loz's 3,000th show.
0: We're going to come, but now
3: I know.
4: Celebrating that at the District next Thursday night. It is all thanks to Sterling Homes. 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
3: This is a relatable one. We've all been drinking Prosecco wrong, apparently. Oh, my
0: Prosecco
3: God.
0: Prosecco champagne.
3: That was
0: close to a gun.
3: That was not
2: on. Hell. So, if you're listening, no one's been shot in
0: 6:20, Hamish, you idiot.
3: My God.
4: Hey, I'm not the one who put the grab on the board, so.
3: Yeah.
0: No, you're not handballing.
4: I'm just pushing the buttons, eh? I'm the button pusher.
3: All right. Yeah.
0: Prosecco's just like champagne, isn't it? Isn't it?
3: It is. It's similar. It's a fizzy white.
2: So why have we been drinking it wrong?
3: If you say it's like that, all of the Frenchies would get very mad because, you know, it's all different. We've just got too much time on our hands. They're like, the glass, you're not meant to drink it out of a tubular flute. You're meant to have it in a tilted glass, which looks almost like a bit like a tulip that's sort of on its side and the stem is sticking into the side of it.
0: Or you've been drinking champagne sitting near the fire and you've been too close in your glasses. Man.
3: Like that sort of thing.
2: So the glass is sideways.
3: Or the glass is fine, but you've had too many wines and is that glass sideways?
2: God, that'll make it confusing.
3: Apparently it just aerates it properly. But this is the
0: thing. It doesn't look good.
3: No, it's ugly. And it's not convenient. It's very spillable. But they're making these glasses now,
0: why?
3: And I'm sure there'll be wine bars all over the world.
2: I've never been a big champagne drinker.
3: Love it.
2: But the glasses are inconvenient for me because my hooter gets in the way. Yeah.
3: I'm the same.
2: Yeah.
3: My nose is too big.
2: The last
3: glass.
2: Thing you want is a nose hair in your bloody dangling in your drink.
3: I don't know where to put the rim of the glass sits in where my nose, so I have to lean right back.
2: I know.
0: And then you just pour it all in.
3: Yeah.

0: you drink too fast.
1: I've been known to spill
2: champagne out of a pint glass. So yeah. I can fit everything in.
1: It can be done. Don't worry. I've tried it.
0: So what? Not enough surface area?
1: Yeah, something to do with the way that where the surface, the hole is in the glass, is because it's not poking out the top. Nah. It's on a slant.
0: How many years have we been drinking out of this shaped glass?
1: I feel this way about footy. I feel it about fashion. I feel it about the cheese industry. When the experts have too much time to get really
2: metal with it.
1: Detail oriented.
0: Hang on a minute. Go back a bit. You put the cheese industry in with football.
1: Yeah, have you? Yeah, but no, I'm just talking in a broad way that when people get so, when there's so much obsession in an industry.
3: Who else?
2: Right. What happens?
1: Gin,
2: you get called into a meeting. Okay. You get called into a meeting. You're on the cheese committee or whatever. You go, well, I better contribute something. If I see you and say nothing, no, everything's fine. I won't get paid.
0: Why have you been reading about the cheese industry?
2: It's true, isn't it?
1: When you talk to cheese people who love cheese and they're like, you've got to get the Daff and Noir.
2: No, but forget cheese. Just don't worry about the word cheese. Any of these committees that you're on, like she's saying, Prosecco. You're on the World International Glasses of Prosecco Committee.
1: If you're on the
2: you're better off for something up in the meeting or you're worthless.
1: So you on the World Cheese Board?
2: Trying to get there.
1: There's a lot of people on the cheese board.
0: Oh, my God. We've all got too much time.
1: This is what I'm saying. Too much time on our hands. I think we all just need to take a step back. I think drink it out of whatever. Drink it out of a shoe for all I care.
0: Yeah.
1: There you go.
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2: We're counting down the special moments over the 3000 shows.
0: Oh, down to the top 10.
2: Yes.
1: Yep, very exciting. And we're getting people to call in with their nominations. Who have we got on the line?
0: We've got Alex from Seaford Rise. G'day, Alex.
7: Hi, guys. How you going?
0: Very, very well. Thank you. Which member did you nominate for? Yeah.
7: So it wasn't actually me who voted for this one, but my husband, Jorge, was too embarrassed to admit on air that he voted for Loz's cover of the Barbie Girl song.
1: Oh,
2: beautiful.
0: Why would he be worried about
7: so
0: that?
7: So he made me call.
1: That's a bit backhanded there. Too embarrassed to admit that he liked it, I see, Jorge. Be proud, Jorge.
7: Loz, he loves all of your covers, especially the Barbie Girl and Texas 300 game.
1: Oh, so like everyone else.
2: They have been really good. There's no doubt about that. Alex, I'm so glad that he did vote for it, because are we going to get to listen to it now?
3: Yeah, let's listen to it now.
2: Oh, here we go. Cheers. Thanks, Alex.
1: Bloody hell.
8: Hiya, Barbie.
9: Hi, Ken.
8: You want to go for a ride?
9: Sure, Ken.
8: Jump in.

0: every time.
1: Oh, beautiful. Oh,
0: beautiful.
2: Thanks, guys.
0: Hey, thanks to Alex and Jorge for suggesting that as well.
2: Dave Gleason there, would an absolute legend. And trying to get us to do that without laughing when he's singing in there, it was so much fun. So thanks for nominating that, because it's a nice memory. There you go. Yeah, it's too much work.
0: I don't have to do that. Don't have to do any work.
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0: Happy Monday. If you tuned in at 5:30 this morning, you would be missing a voice. The wonderful Bo Ryan. He's off, well, being a good dad.
1: That's it.
0: Yes.
1: Yeah, his son Jesse's obviously getting his adenoids out this morning, and he wanted to be there and support for the little fella. All the kids want to be there with their dad at
0: Absolutely.
1: This time. So it's good that Bo's stuck out with him. But we've got a special guest today.
0: We sure do. It is the wonderful Dr. Chris Brown.
2: Good morning, guys. It's great to be here. We obviously wish Jesse and Bo all the best this morning.
1: That's it.
2: In the medical context here, if you need, Bo, if you need any medical questions answered from the hospital bed, I'm obviously on call.
1: I'm surprised he didn't ring you beforehand, Doc.
0: Me too.
2: Disappointing.
1: Yeah.
2: But it's okay. I get it. He's got a lot on his mind, but we push through. Dogs have adenoids as well. So,
0: have you had to remove a few, obviously?
2: We don't generally remove them.
0: Oh,
2: we
0: okay.
2: Just give
0: they
2: a
0: just
2: tablet.
0: Suffer
2: and,
0: them
2: yeah,
0: through them.
2: Yeah, they do. Yeah, yeah.
0: Okay.
2: Because so, they can't generally complain.
0: Okay,
2: that's
0: true.
2: That's the tricky
0: it's
2: thing.
0: Very
2: so,
0: true.
1: They just cop it, don't they?
2: They do. Yeah, they really do. So, no, hopefully it'll all go. I'm sure it'll all go beautifully and back tomorrow. And
0: yes. Yeah. No, well, I was going to actually ask you, we were talking about this about half an hour ago. You've never been in a situation like on the plane where they've gone, is there a doctor present?
1: Ooh.
2: That has happened twice.
0: Has it?
2: To me. So whenever they ask, you know, if there's a doctor on board, please press the call button. I always joke about, like, oh, you know, should I press it? And usually the flight attendants will walk past me and go, mate, we're not that desperate yet.
1: Oh!
2: But it has actually happened twice where there hasn't been a human doctor on board.
1: Okay.
2: And they've had to go with the animal version. So I've had one lady who was very close. She was about sort of 7 months pregnant.
1: Ooh.
2: And she had some blood pressure issues, and I had to talk her through the landing. She was really struggling and passing out and had all sorts of challenges there. But the more recent one, I was on a flight to Perth and we were midway across the Nullarbor.
1: Yep.
2: And a lady's insulin pump malfunctioned.
0: Oh, geez. No.
2: And so she had a diabetic hypo. So too much insulin, not enough glucose. And so she started to sweat and was close to passing out. But I treat a lot of animals who have diabetes.
1: Yeah.
2: So I know how insulin works and the different relationships. So I end up sitting next to her and for sort of two or 3 hours in the flight, basically worked on her and we had a beautiful ending by the end of it.
1: Oh, okay.
0: Wow.
1: So it was a happy ending.
2: Treated by a dog. And
1: oh, how's it going?
2: At the end of the flight, she sat nicely. I gave her a treat and off she went. So it was.
0: Wow.
2: It was, yeah. But it's not ideal, but at the same time.
0: If there's nothing else.
1: That's it. I'm going straight to the vet.
0: Yeah.
2: If I'm the only other option,
0: you got
2: to take it.
0: Yeah.
2: So it was, but I love it. I love it.
0: Oh, okay. Well, we cannot wait to dive more into your life today because tonight on Channel 7, you're actually on Mick and Glenn's Celebrity Intervention.
1: Yes. This is a hard one. This is a funny look you got there on your face, Doc.
2: Well, it's the look of someone who's been through the ringer.
1: Yeah.
2: Like, there's not much that's off limits with Celebrity Intervention. They dive deep into
0: it's a roast,
2: career choices, upbringing, you know, relationships, all sorts of stuff. And
1: nudity?
2: Funnily enough, nudity is a hot topic.
1: Oh, you've got me hook, line, sinker.
0: Yeah.
2: I had a funny feeling that might interest you, Woodsy. Yeah, there's a lot to process, a lot to digest when it comes to my particularly my upbringing. I think people will be surprised.

0: Yeah, okay. We're gonna get right into it during the show. I'm not sure what you can and can't reveal before, but we're gonna squeeze some stuff out of you.
1: We must find another brain. You're crazy.
2: It's time to test the statistical knowledge of Sydney's Brains Trust with a guy that's the complete opposite of a genius. It's time for Bo Knows.
0: Oh, this feels weird. I feel like I'm cheating on his segment, but I'm going to do my best to play the role of
3: cheating,
0: Bo.
3: But continuing.
0: Yes, well, I look forward to his return tomorrow so he can take care of this. Okay, I've got a stat for you. Ooh. If you get it correct, you walk away with 4 tickets to the Beer, Footy and Food Festival. The question today, 21% of men avoid doing this in public. What is it, ooh, Brownie? Yeah.
4: This one's pretty personal, pretty close to the heart here. Yeah. I know which way each of us stand on this one. 21% of all men avoid wearing Speedos in public.
3: 21%?
4: Yeah.
3: That's outrageous.
4: 1 in 5.
3: Mate.
0: That would be right, though, I think.
3: Really?
0: That sounds like a pretty solid
3: I am that
0: stat.
3: One. I love wearing Speedos or budgie smugglers. I love them.
4: It's not a big surprise. Yeah. To anyone listening.
3: You know when you go take your kids to the pool or beach with the other families? I'm that one dad that's into Speedos. Yeah. All the other ones got the 3-quarter boardies. Like, what are you hiding?
4: Well, sometimes, you know, it's now, what, May?
3: Yeah.
4: I think it's time to put the
3: Speedos away. No, straighten the Speedos, brother.
0: It's even cool in winter.
3: Yeah, my pop used to just, if we wore board shorts, he'd just give us a clip across the back of the head. Go, yeah, mate. No.
4: But it's the upper thigh, which is usually a lot whiter. It's whiter than paper. It's just always.
3: How bad is that? But when you see it on people, it's like they got the shorts tan. No good.
4: Yeah. But that's why you got to keep the boardies. You got to hide that.
3: Doc, wear the Speedos and you get the mad undertan.
0: Although, mate, I've seen your TV shows. You're in Speedos a lot.
3: Yeah, yeah. Exactly.
0: In fact, when are you not in Speedos? The first time you're on Dr. Harry, you're just in Speedos with no animal in sight.
3: How was he looking?
0: He looked great. Yes. But that's the whole reason. It was like the show just went, we just need you in Speedos. We don't give a rats about your qualifications.
4: I'm too trusting. My first 3 TV appearances,
3: yeah,
4: there were no animals and I'm shirtless.
3: And you're on the show for a vet.
4: Yeah, and I'm on an animal
3: show. What's doing, Doc?
4: No, just I trust producers. Yeah, we've got producers here.
3: Don't trust them.
0: No, don't trust anyone. They're all the same breed.
3: They're not even listening now, see? Yeah.
4: I'm surprised I'm wearing a shirt right now.
0: Yeah,
4: honest,
0: me too.
4: It's good to see.
0: Here we go. Yeah, here we go. That is correct. I reckon probably more. Woodsy, 21% of men avoid doing this in public. What is it?
3: I'm going to say, and this is something I do, avoid taking photos of their missus. Because I'm always scared. Like, I don't mind taking a photo of the missus, but it's the people that catch us taking a photo and put us on that Instagram page, you know, boyfriends of Insta.
0: Oh, yes.
3: Yeah, so it's sort of basically like, I'm just bowing down to my missus. She's an influencer. It's not... No chance.
4: My take on this.
3: Oh, you're
4: complaining about being a boyfriend of Instagram.
3: Insta, yes.
4: I reckon in your situation, I reckon you request more shots and more variation in the shots than she does.
3: You are correct.
0: Right.
3: The kids as well. I was like, darling, can you get a good photo of me and the kids, please?
4: Just another one. The light's not quite right. Just a different angle. A bit higher, a bit lower, a bit to the side.
3: I'm sorry, can you do it one more? I'm not smiling in this one. Yeah. I've got my eyes shut.
0: You nailed that, Brownie. It's like you know him very, very well.
4: He does. I see right through him. I can see everything. I can see the Speedos. It's the works.
3: What about without the Speedos?
4: Yeah, I can see that.
0: Well, we've all already seen that. So. not boyfriends of Instagram. All right, let's throw it out there. 133353, 21% of men avoid doing this in public. What is it? Troy, good morning.
5: Hey, guys, how are you?
0: Good.
3: Morning, Troy.
0: What do you reckon? 21% of men avoid doing this in public. What do you think?
5: I reckon it's a bit of PDA.
3: Oh, it's good thought.
0: Yeah.
3: Hey, what's PDA?
4: Public displays of affection.
3: Oh, yes, yes. Yeah.
0: Are you a hand holder?
5: Touch in public.
0: With
5: it depends with what, but obviously, like, I don't mind a bit of hold hands, a bit of hugging. I'll probably turn away from kissing a little bit, but yeah.
3: What do you mean with what? Like, when is he misses or is it the side piece? What's doing?
5: Like, I don't like to knock on with her in public. Like, I'm just
0: Brownie.
3: Yeah. What are you, Brownie? Are you a...
4: I'm a hand holder.
3: Are you?
4: I'm not much of a PDA-er, though.
0: Yeah, okay.
3: I'm with you. I don't like holding hands because the length of my arms is low. It doesn't go to say, it's not even with my wife, Sarah.
0: I'll see if she bend at the elbow.
3: I'm an arm over a shoulder guy.
0: I find that really uncomfortable.
3: Oh, do you? But it's perfect. Yeah. It's perfect height for me. Like,
4: it's a big arm, though.
0: It is a big arm. It's a big warm arm.
4: Okay with that?
3: I don't ask. Yeah. I thought I was doing the right thing by giving her some affection.
4: But I'm sure she appreciates it. That's nice. I just find that the kissing just a bit too much.
0: Yeah. Well, you get followed by Daily Mail. Yeah. So that's a factor for you as well, to be fair.
4: Pretty sure it ups the price when you're going in for a kiss.
0: So. Oh, PDA, click, click, click. Yeah, that's probably all you hear is shutters clicking. Oh.
4: Ruins the moment just a little.
0: Exactly. Troy said PDA.
3: Oh.
0: No. But since we did delve into your personal life, Troy, hang there. We will sort you out with the price.
3: On you, Troy.
0: Well done. Let's go to the text line on this one. What have we got?
3: We've got David from Harrington Park. He says, use a urinal.
0: Oh, so 21% of men avoid doing this in public, using a urinal. Would that be right?
3: No way in the world.
0: One in five?
3: Really?
4: Avoid? You can't avoid.
0: Would you go into the stall instead?
3: Oh, now I understand. So go into the toilet and you could use the cubicle.
0: So you avoid avoid prying eyes like Woodsy.
3: Well, I've actually got a funny story I might bring back a little bit later on today, actually, about that. Yeah.
0: Oh, no.
3: Yeah.
0: Another one.
3: You just reminded me something in my mind.
4: The word urinal was said. It was like a trigger word.
3: It's got nothing to do with footy. Nothing to do with footy out there. Okay.
0: Okay. Well, Brownie, can I just set the scene? A few weeks ago, he commented on the size of the guy next to him at the urinal at the Ivy. So he's got four
3: in the Super
0: department.
3: Bowl and I got a lot more than the Super Bowl. Put it that way.
4: See, I need to go shortly. Yeah. Is it a worrying thing if
0: don't
4: he follows
0: go with
4: me?
0: Him.
4: Okay,
0: yes,
4: he may follow.
0: Yeah.
3: When
0: go
3: we take
0: the,
3: our
0: go
3: breaks,
0: the cubicle.
3: No, when we take our toilet, we go at the same time. Okay.
0: Don't be bullied into that.
3: We've got about 8 minutes to our first wee break.
4: No one told me about this team bonding.
0: Then I come in as well. And it's weird.
4: Great. Okay. That's after 7 o'clock.
3: She just puts her leg against the wall. It's all good.
0: Can I just say, that is correct. David from Harrington Park on the text line. Well done. You have scored yourself tickets to Beer Footy and Food Festival.
2: Watch all the best bits of Bo Ryan, Cad and Woodsy on Instagram. Follow at Triple M Instagram. Now you can tell by the way he knows his sport. He's a sports reporter. Woodsy's Sports Report.
0: Woodsy, three very different games yesterday.
3: Oh, completely different. And we'll start off with your Newcastle Knights, Doc.
4: What about this?
3: Oh, mate, they're on fire. 42-38. You talk about a scoreline. 80 points in the game. And I tell you what, it was great to see Kalen Ponga back out there. And you could tell the injury didn't even hamper him one single bit.
4: He's just got leadership written all over him at the moment. I find he's coming in, he's lifting the team. But the skip on the outside to get around defenders is back despite the hamstring injury.
3: It's the willingness from him. And you're right, you know, the leadership, it's like he's matured in 12 months because he looks like he's very happy in his skin up there. He's re-signed. He knows he's going to be there long term. He's got all out of the way. And the biggest thing for him and for Newcastle Knights, they look happy playing under Justin Holbrook.
4: Yeah, I agree. They look driven and they look like one unit.
3: Yeah,
4: they've also got options. It no longer feels like it's all falling on Ponga to orchestrate the attack. You've got Fletcher Sharp. You've got Dylan Brown there as well. And Phoenix Crossland's playing leading his tackle count in the entire league.
3: And then you got Sander Smith that I got from the Roosters, so he can't even make his way into the starting side. They did get a little bit shaky at the end there, but they stayed calm. And your money man, Dylan Brown, come up with a big play for Trey Mooney on the bill.
4: He was ice cool, wasn't he? Like where he needed it, the little step off the left, pass over to Trey Mooney. But you know what? Credit to Latrell Mitchell, I thought was outstanding.
3: He's got that aura, doesn't he?
4: He was like a runaway train down that left side. He could not stop scoring.
3: He's a machine, mate. And you know what? It was a great performance, and it was never felt like this. Newcastle was going to win. South was going to win. You didn't know who was going to win the game. We went to the Sharks the next game. They put 52 points on the Tigers. Mm. Look, the Tigers had a tough week. They lose Adam Dewey in the first 10 minutes. Mm. Samuel Afena goes down. Appy Coruscant. We know the news of Jerome Luai, and that's going to be the chatter out of the Tigers at the moment. Now, if they lose games, is it a distraction with Jerome Luai?
4: Yeah, but I reckon Dewey was the bigger loss yesterday, like with that injury, because he's been leading that team around so well, and he's powerful, isn't he? Like he's like such a powerful
3: ball
4: playmaker.
3: Runner. Yeah, and he's sort of he's got that leadership, like you said, with Ponga. He actually knows his role this year, so he's excited. Disappointing for the Tigers, but it was good for the Sharks to get back on a run. They needed it, and then we go to Manly on Sunday night. They did lose, but they showed Fosbaugh there's a bit of light there. Mm. You know, they pushed the premiers all the way to the end of the game. 18-16, Had opportunities at the back end of the game with the sin bin, but the class of Penrith just way too good.
4: And the power game of Manly and Penrith is pretty evenly matched, yes. I find. But yeah, it just needed those cool heads of Cleary and Talangi, who I thought was great.
3: He was great.
4: And scored a try in his speedos, which would have caught your eye.
3: Oh, I was so excited. Sure. And now Penrith Panthers speedos. So yeah. That's what I loved. Oh, don't worry, I got a close-up glimpse. So it was really good.
4: Has that been recorded for later use?
3: It's just saved in the memory bank. Don't worry about that. Yeah.
0: Oh, there'll be a secret file record on his phone.
4: It was a nice little touch.
3: And I've got one for you, Doc. The Dragons, they've had the bye. They're off the bottom. They've got their 2 points. So they've started the year off and they've got a win.
0: Brownie, there's one thing you need to know about Woodsy if you haven't figured it out already. His urinal etiquette has a lot of questions.
3: Are you
0: involved.
3: Kidding? Wait, I'm just an open guy, Brownie.
4: No, you're a very open guy, to the point where you keep on asking me when I'm going to the bathroom.
3: Yeah.
4: And now I'm starting to wonder why you are asking me.
3: Your tone might change after this little story I've got for you.
0: Can I refresh your memory? This was an incident a couple of weeks ago at the Ivy.
3: I'm a massive Bo Peeper as well. I like to have a look. This bloke I stared at to my right, when he popped his sausage out, it is one of the biggest things I've ever seen.
0: Really?
3: Oh,
0: really?
3: My God.
0: Like my forearm?
3: It felt like I had to say hello to him and hello to his little fella.
0: Yeah.
3: Well, it wasn't quite little fella, it was his big fella. But, mate, I had another incident in the toilet on Friday morning after the brekkie show. So we're obviously in here nice and early.
4: Yeah.
3: You know, my main man, producer, Tony Soprano, we normally get a coffee after the show. We debrief how it went.
4: Sure.
3: One of the interns, young Curtis, come in with us, young 22-year-old, just wants to hang out with the boys, get to know what's going on with the footy chat. We're walking out of the hallway. I said, man, I need to go to the toilet. Curtis said the same thing. And then Tony's like, I'll go hold the lift for you guys. I'm like, yeah, sweet. We'll go in there. We're just having a conversation. He's a Mad Dragon supporter and like, you know, buy this week, blah, blah, blah. And then I just go straight to the urinal. Mm. And there's three urinals. I just use the middle one. And as I go to, you know, I'm doing a little wee-wee, I'm still talking to him. And he just looks at me in complete disgust and goes, how dare you?
4: What?
3: And I was like, what do you mean? Like the Dragons? They're not going that bad. And he goes, no, how dare you? And I'm like, mate, what are you talking about? Like, I'm standing there. And I said, mate, there's two other cubicles. He goes, there's three cubicles and you take the middle one.
4: Yeah, you can't take the middle.
0: That's true.
3: He goes, mate, you could have used one or three.
4: Yeah.
3: I'm like, but then our conversation would be weird because I'd be too far apart.
0: How big's the bathroom?
3: It's just three urinals. Like, just boom.
0: I mean, he can still hear you if you have a conversation.
3: Yeah, but I'm not want to talk to the bloke and have a conversation. I don't want to be looking so far where I've got to crank my neck all the way to the left.
4: But why'd you take the middle one, though, of the three? You know you've got to take the far one.
3: Well, deep down, you know I like to have a little Bo Peep, as you heard there on the previous story. And, mate, honestly, so there was three urinals and there's three cubicles. In the end, we were arguing, we're going back and forth. There's a person doing an Edgar in the middle one of the cubicle. He went into the other cubicle and just started yelling and screaming. So I finished up, went outside. I was like, he's absolutely kidding himself. I cannot believe he created an argument over that.
4: What is going on in your mind that you need to be next to a guy at the urinal?
3: I'm just having a conversation. I think the closer you are to conversation, it means that you're more involved in the conversation.
4: Is it about the conversation or is it about something else?
3: You could say it's about something else as well.
4: Yeah, I reckon it's about something else.
3: And as males, we all have the same thing, same anatomy of the body.
4: Yeah.
3: And it's always good to see some a little bit bigger and some a little bit smaller.
4: So you're a student of the game. You like to have a look.
3: I do, yes. I don't want to be reading the old advertisement in front of me. I want to talk to the person and
0: well, that's why it's eyes there. Down, eyes up. So eyes are up, I would assume.
4: What is it inside you that needs to know what someone is packing? What is there a
3: curiosity?
4: Curiosity.
0: It's all over here in here. I know on

0: You're disappointing in my books.
1: The worst day in his
0: so
1: life.
0: So myself and another player there, I won't name any names, we got a drill bit out and then we undid all the screws and took off the doors.
1: Is this the real reason of why you left Manly?
0: That is the reason.
1: Because
0: why.
1: They put the cubic with the biters in?
0: I got kicked out.
2: You can't tell anything. This is the Triple M Whisper.
3: Sydney's biggest gossip segment. We love it when we can just grab them off the text line. Keep them coming. 0457 10 1049. Our favourite one on Friday will end up scoring a $200 fuel voucher. All right. Are you ready?
0: Let's go.
3: Here is the brand new Triple M Whisper.
4: Whispers are a major Sydney organisation has sent a company-wide email banning overpowering perfumes from the office after staff complaints.
0: Ooh.
3: What jeez. A weird email to get.
1: Woodsy's Blue Stratos causing some problems in the Triple M building.
0: I'm more of a, what is it, you know, the Blue Burberry.
3: Oh, the Blue Burberry?
0: Blue Burberry, yeah.
3: Really?
0: I love that one,
3: I
0: yes.
3: I wouldn't have picked that for you.
0: Only when I go out.
3: I thought
0: out,
3: you'd be a Paco Rabanne sort of guy.
0: Oh, no. Eau de Toilette, that one.
3: Yeah, that one.
1: That is the correct pronunciation no, too.
0: You love the perfume, Kat. Every
3: I
0: Friday
3: do.
0: Morning, we get
3: strong?
0: Braith Master that comes in, and all she wants to do is cuddle him because she loves the smell.
3: You know, he's got a good smell, though. Like, there's some good ones, yeah. And then there's some that you're like, oh, that is too sweet.
1: Some people do have a, like, just a smell. And I reckon the funny thing is just how you associate that smell with that person.
3: Yep.
1: If you smell it later in the day or the yep. next week, you're like, that's Braith.
3: Yeah, yeah. I'll walk down George Street and go, Braith.
1: Yeah, and really?
3: Yeah.
1: What about when you hop in the lift and you just get a big woof of whoever's been in
3: see, that's
1: the lift?
3: Bad. Oh, that's when you know good. You've put on too much.
1: Yeah. Mm. Unless it's Chanel number 5.
0: You're a fan.
1: A big fan of the app. Wow. Big fan.
3: Do dogs react weird to certain scents? Do you find that in a vet surgery, like if someone's wearing a really strong scent?
5: Yeah, because their sense of smell is, you know, 10,000 times
3: yeah.
1: Yes, it is, isn't it? Yeah.
5: So they have a big

0: Yeah, because their sense of smell is, you know, 10,000 times
1: yeah.
0: stronger.
2: Yes, it is, isn't it? Yeah.
0: So they have a big association with particular fragrances and scents. So they almost know their owner by their fragrance. I had a dog a couple of years ago.
3: Really?
0: Who was owned by a chain smoker.
3: Oh.
0: And the dog was in hospital for a couple of days. Went off its food. And obviously missed the owner.
2: Yeah.
0: And we couldn't work out what was going on. And then I had this idea that maybe the dog missed the smell.
3: Come and have a durry.
0: Of the smoke.
1: Oh, it was coming through withdrawals.
3: Yeah.
0: So it wasn't exactly in the textbook, but I got one of the nurses who smoked to spark up
3: yeah.
0: in the hospital and just blow smoke towards the dog, and the dog started eating again.
3: Oh,
1: you're kidding me.
0: It was a real thing. The dog just missed the smell.
1: Wow.
0: May have been addicted to the nicotine as well, but it was... Yeah, the sense
3: get a couple
0: of smell
3: patches for the dog.
0: And the association is a really, really strong thing.
1: Wow, that's fascinating. Oh, well, so far that whisper's in the lead for the $200 fuel voucher.
3: It's Monday.
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2: Look, Woodsy, there's been an incident this time in our own office toilets. We were just talking about it before. Explain again how you've gone about this situation.
3: Tell it short, I went to the toilet after the show on Friday morning with one of the interns here. And there was three urinals. I chose to go into the middle one because we were having a conversation. He blew up because he said I should use the first or the third one.
4: Yep.
3: Basically because he didn't want me to have a little Bo Peep of him.
2: Yep. Which is fair, I would think.
4: Really? Woodsy, you're a tall man.
3: Yeah,
4: like,
3: I am.
4: With your perspective on the world, if you're looking down and across, like you see everything.
3: But I don't judge. I just like to see different shapes and sizes.
2: Yeah, you don't judge, but he is also the office gossip. Yeah. So everyone in the kitchen will then find out what poor Curtis is packing.
3: I'll get everyone around, like group huddle. All right, guys, we've got a good story this morning. Curtis and I went to the urinal.
2: Well, Curtis heard you talking about it.
3: Oh,
2: he's blown up, and he's actually sent us a voice message, and he has got the right of
3: reply. What's he got to say?
2: This is what he's got to say.
5: So this bloke just power walks his way, barges through to get the middle urinal like a donkey. There's three. There's proper etiquette, and he takes the middle one and has a go at me for going into the cubicle. All I saw was a glimpse of the biggest bush you'll ever see. It was like a national forest down there.
3: Mate, so you know what? He didn't even stand next to me, so he's actually like leaned over to have a look. So he's disgusting.
4: You're drawing the line.
3: He went to the cubicle. He didn't even come into the urinal with me. So how did he see it?
4: From what all reports, it was big enough that even from the cubicle he could see the bush.
2: It's a massive bush. It is.
3: Are you with me, Doc? Where do you stand on this?
4: Where do I stand? Not next to you. Where I stand, would
2: he? He actually hasn't gone to the toilet yet this morning out of fear.
4: I'm going to get one of those NASA nappies.
3: Yes. So Doc just walked outside with his coffee to get his coffee. I thought he was going to the urinal. I was just following from behind.
4: You gotta leave some space. There are scientific papers on this where they decide where you go in. So if there are three, you go to either end. If there are four, you don't go right to the end. You go to the one second in.
3: Why second in?
4: Because if you go right to the end when there's four,
3: then you're hiding something.
4: You're not confident in yourself.
2: So too much space.
4: Second from the end if there are four, because you still have
3: the conversation.
4: Gap.
3: Yes,
4: you can still have a gap, and then the person takes the first one. So it's basically one and three are occupied and two and four are empty.
2: I never knew there was so much science.
3: So, Kat, when you go to the cubicle, do you go third one or first one or second?
2: Weirdly, you say that. I actually give one cubicle space as well.
3: What is wrong?
2: Yeah, even in the women's toilets where we're in clothes, I'll still, if someone's in the N one, I'll go the third one.
3: Privacy. If I see the doors locked in the cubicle, I always try to check out whose shoes are there to see who's dropping the nugs.
2: Oh, see, you're unbelievable. This isn't normal. 133353. Is this behaviour normal? Are you on Woodsy's side, or do you have your own etiquette that you stand by for urinals?
4: Because there is a lot of process, a lot of thought. Some of it's just instinctive.
3: Everyone's different, brother.
4: But you've got to have your approach, and it is not. You've got to question your footwear choice now when you're next to Woodsy.
2: I'm lifting them up. That's unbelievable.
3: I walk around, so I see a pair of like beautiful Nike Air Maxes. Who's wearing Air Maxes in the building?
4: I'm going to grab Kat's shoes and go to the bathroom now and just really confuse Woodsy. If there are three urinals, you've got to go one or three. That is the rule. Not the middle.
3: No.
2: Yeah. Well, let's ask the callers. Okay. Matt, good morning.
6: Good morning. How are you guys?
3: Good, Matty. How are you, brother?
6: Good. Yeah, look, I was just listening and I was feeling pretty, like, I could relate to some of these people that are going through what they're going through when they're trying to do some private business with Woodsy there. Mm. You honestly are the person that makes me want to go to the disabled bathroom, but then, it's a double conundrum there where if you use that one, you get abused for using it because you actually don't need it.
2: Or people think you're doing something else.
6: Yeah. Yeah. Oh, well, it depends where you are. If you're out for the night or something. But,
3: disappointing.
6: Yeah, honestly, it's just when you're packing small like me and you peek over,
3: Maddie, we come in all shapes and sizes, brother. It's all good.
4: So what's he saying? He comes in peace. He wants. He's just interested. He doesn't judge. He supports.
3: Yeah.
4: And he wants to collect in his mind
2: data.
4: An understanding of
3: where
4: everyone's at.
3: I'd love to get a deeper level with my person I'm having a conversation with.
2: Yeah. Actually, you know when they release that report of the sizes around the world and then they actually award a nation...
3: I'd love to be on that
2: which
3: committee.
2: Which is Congo, usually, by the way. Yeah. Woodsy's actually collated all that data.
3: Yes. I'm the one they got to go to and I get to see the 20,000 they get to survey.
4: But you said something. You just said you like to strike up a conversation.
7: Yeah, I do.
4: You know why you do that?
7: Why is that?
4: Because once you're eyeballing them... It's not much further just to
3: don't
4: drop the
3: away
4: eyes
3: my
4: a
3: secret
4: little
3: stock.
4: Bit down. It's not as obvious. That's what you're doing.
2: Oh, Dale in Penrith, what do you think about this?
8: My suggestion is I can stand next to Woodsy, he can hold mine and I can hold his.
3: Oh, this is my type of man, big dolly. This is
8: Let's
3: a guy.
8: Let's go all the way.
3: That's it, brother.
2: Dale, what are you doing next Monday?
3: Whoever finishes Monday, first loses.
8: It's a deal. It's a deal. I'm there.
2: Oh, Dale, you can be the inspector. You can be the associate inspector in our bathrooms.
3: I'll give you a complete rundown on Tuesday morning on the show.
4: What have we created?
2: What has happened, Dale? If you're free, we'll see you next Monday at the Converter party.
3: On you, brother.
2: I've got good news.
3: What is it?
2: The gas cock.
3: Oh,
2: is
3: it's
2: back.
3: Great news for you.
2: Yes. So, Brownie, yes. What we've done since, sadly, Kyle and Jackie O have disbanded. We've decided to welcome their listeners that are floating around and borrow a few segments.
3: Yeah.
2: We've tweaked this one. They have the cash cock. We've turned it into the gas cock.
4: Okay.
2: And basically Woodsy is dressed up.
3: I'm the big gas cock.
4: You are the big cock.
3: Yes. Gas cock.
4: Yeah. Could I become the official vet of the,
3: you could.
4: The gas cock?
3: Yeah.
2: Yes.
3: You
4: what
3: could.
4: What an honour.
3: Mate. I would love you to be there with me.
4: I could
3: me.
4: Vet check you before and then vet check you after.
3: So when you're checking, what are you checking?
4: All the important areas.
3: Yes.
4: Blood pressure, heart rate, just confirmation. Make sure you're fit and able.
3: Okay,
4: and
3: yeah,
2: so
3: I love
2: not
3: that.
2: Thermometer?
4: To continue, I think that would be appropriate.
2: Yep.
3: One or two?
4: Well, both.
3: Yes.
4: Yep. I think, and from what I hear, things got pretty vicious out there.
3: Mate, so, like, and it wasn't the, I thought, because like, I had to go run around with some people. I tripped over. The young lads were great. It was the old mums that were just touchy. You know what I mean? Mm. Like they were grabbing certain spots where there was no petrol vouchers.
4: Do we need to pad the cock?
3: I think we do.
2: Probably.
3: The cock needs padding everywhere.
2: It needs a safety box or whatever you use in cricket.
3: Oh, are you talking about down there? I thought you meant the whole gas cock.
2: Oh, no, no. I was just talking about your primary.
3: You sicko cat.
2: Yeah, sorry.
4: Do we wrap you in like in a foam or do we just pad specific areas?
3: Wrap me in
4: that are
3: bubble wrap.
4: At risk.
3: You know that bubble wrap?
4: Yeah. Imagine the sound there of you running in bubble wrap.
2: Would be actually amazing. No, I would enjoy that. Oh. So it's all happening Friday. You are back in the gas cock costume.
3: Do we know where I'm heading out to?
2: Yes, Penrith Golf Club once again.
3: Yes,
2: we know
3: great.
2: Where that is.
4: There'll be a hole in one there.
2: There'll be a hole in one there. We will give you more details throughout the week. But get ready to score yourself a whole bunch of fuel vouchers. We have Dr. Chris Brown joining us. And interestingly enough, you will see him on your screens.
3: Oh, yes.
2: Channel 7 tonight, Glenn and Mick Celebrity Intervention. I got a bit of a sneak peek of it, so I have seen your episode already.
4: You can still make eye contact with me, which is impressive, Kat. Oh, I have a feeling you're going to learn possibly too much about me tonight.
2: It's pretty funny.
3: That's a good thing, but...
4: It is. Yeah, it is. Like, I realised halfway through this intervention, I had a very strange upbringing.
2: Yeah.
4: Because my old man's a vet, right?
3: Yeah.
4: Like me. And so I grew up around animals, but not not just dogs and cats. Like, we had everything. We had a pet penguin for a period of time. We had, I had a cow. I had chickens.
2: Didn't you have a donkey?
4: A donkey.
2: Yeah.
4: A donkey. And we used to go on these really weird trips. This isn't in the show tonight, but... It was the intervention reminded me of just how bizarre my life was. We, you know, when you're in sort of when I was like 10 or 11, all the kids, every single kid at school wanted to go to Disneyland, right? That was the key thing, to go to Disneyland. But we instead, because Dad was into birds of the feathered variety, we went to wetlands. So we went on a world wetland trip.
2: Oh, brilliant.
4: And there was one stage we were in like the Channel Islands just south of England. And we went to this endangered species zoo.
3: Yeah.
4: Me and my brothers and mum and dad. And they said, look, you kids outside of opening hours can wander around the zoo. But one thing you cannot do... There is a gorilla who only comes out outside of opening hours.
3: Jesus.
4: Because he's a bit socially inept and he's not really capable of fitting in. Do not approach that gorilla and do not make eye contact.
2: Oh, boy.
3: Okay.
4: And his name was the Hobbit. I remember him
3: the
4: really
3: Hobbit.
4: Clear. So what do three boys do?
3: Oh.
4: Straight.
3: First thing you do.
4: Straight to the gorilla. So we turn up to the gorilla and no, there are no zookeepers. No one's around. And so this gorilla was sitting in the corner and he didn't want to make eye contact. So he moved so he had to look at us.
2: Oh, God.
4: And then he moved to avoid us and we moved around.
3: Oh,
4: and
3: so you followed him.
4: Followed him around. I'm 10, right? So I don't really know better. And we were wondering what happens if you keep on making eye contact with the gorilla. We found out pretty quickly. He turned, made eye contact with me.
3: Yeah.
4: Pooed in his hand and threw it.
2: Yes!
3: How good is that?
4: And scored a direct hit.
3: Oh, on you or your brother?
2: On the
3: me.
2: Forehead?
3: Oh, no.
2: Yes.
3: It was in the face.
4: And it was honestly the highlight of the holiday. The fact that had happened. And just to see a gorilla.
3: I wish they had that on film.
2: I was going to say, if it only had iPhones then.
4: So it's that sort of thing where you're like, what were you thinking? And so you'll see lots and hear lots of different moments where you're like, wow, that was a strange way to live and strange way to go about your life.
2: Was there anything that didn't make the cut that you can reveal to us?
4: Ooh. No, pretty much everything's in, unfortunately. my old man.
3: I was about to say, does he make a cameo in there?
4: Graham Brown is there.
3: The big man.
4: Yes, you'll look out for this tonight. Graham has an interesting technique where he tells the punchline to a story first.
3: Okay.
4: Which is unorthodox.
3: He's
4: yeah. But I once this actually isn't in the show tonight, but I got into trouble when Dad was practicing as a vet in Newcastle. He used to treat a lot of koalas. And as you know, koalas get a lot of chlamydia.
2: Mm-hmm.
3: Oh, really? Oh,
4: yeah, it's very common.
3: I've heard you actually say that, yeah.
4: Yeah, yeah. And so one day I was listening to Dad, because I want to be a vet as well, and listening to Dad talk about the koalas and the chlamydia. And then he talked about how he had a sore eye, a bit of an eye infection. So I just naturally assumed that Dad caught chlamydia and had a chlamydia eye infection from the koalas. So I told everyone at school. They went around the school. A lot of the parents found out. And then Dad found out through another kid at school, through his dad, that Dad had chlamydia and he caught it from a koala.
3: Oh, great.
4: Set him back socially in the Newcastle area.
3: Just what you want to be known as.
4: Quite a while.
2: Yeah, Newcastle's just small enough for that to travel far. Oh, look, you've got to check it out. Glenn and Mick's Celebrity Intervention tonight, 7:30 on 7 and 7 Plus. Can I just say, they reveal clips of your early, early, early TV career.
3: How was it, Kat?
2: It is the most awkward but wonderful thing. It's like you're trying to be someone else, but it...
4: Who am I? Some really awkward bloke who doesn't speak.
2: So funny.
4: It's like, remember Sam Worthington? It's kind of like a cross between Sam Worthington and Russell Crowe in the way
3: really?
4: I speak.
3: So you're sort of Narita.
4: It's deep and really Australian.
2: It's so good. Enjoy
4: and
2: it.
4: Never
2: tonight.
4: With an animal either. Just shirt off.
2: Just in Speedos the entire time.
3: Oh, I love it.
1: Watch all the best bits of Bo Ryan, Cad and Woodsy on Instagram. Follow at Triple M Instagram.
2: I'm glad you're here, Brownie.
4: Really?
2: Yes.
3: It's not a good sign, Brownie. When she says, I'm glad you're here, that's not a good sign.
4: I've misread Cat.
3: You've misread. And the look on her face, I know I can read Cat like a book. She's ready to go.
2: Oh, I've been thinking about this for a few weeks now. I puppy sit a French bulldog.
4: And lovely thing to do.
2: He's like my baby. I love him. Yeah. Like he's a mum to him.
3: And, yeah, you are. You've brought him in the studio a couple of times.
2: And the owners, who are my very close friends, he's very food motivated. He really likes your treats. And so they've ended up buying a whole bunch of your dog products
4: that's
2: that
4: right.
2: you sell.
3: Nice.
4: I didn't hear anything bad so far.
3: What was the name of the product again?
4: They're called Drool.
3: Drool.
2: Drool. Yeah. Drool. They give me when they hand over the dog, they give me basically a satchel of all your stuff.
4: It's important.
2: And I was like, great. Oh, wow. I'll tell Brownie that you're using his stuff. He'll be
3: beautiful.
2: Stoked.
4: I'm only hearing upside so far.
2: Okay. Anyway, French Bulldog, if anyone has one, they have a bit of trouble pooping. Like
3: what do
2: they
3: you mean?
2: Just it doesn't they don't they're not clean when it comes like the poop comes out. Sometimes the poop still's trapped there and you have to tap their backside.
3: Oh, so it sticks on the anus.
2: Yeah, they've got it. It's what is it? Is it their short legs?
4: I think the proper medical term is not a clean snap.
3: Not a clean snap. Okay. Okay. Gets caught in the hair. I get that problem.
4: I mean it's not as bad as some sort of oodles that you can
2: get
4: have
2: stuck in
4: you
2: the
4: can
2: hair.
4: Have a lot of things stuck there. But yeah.
2: But so part of the satchel of the multiple things that they give me is Brownie has these wipes. Mm-hmm. So it's like baby wipes. Mm. And you wipe their ass, essentially, to clean them.
3: To pull the poo out.
4: Yeah.
2: Yep.
4: You can wipe many things to them, but that is one of them.
2: Oh, I thought that was the only reason.
4: No, like their face.
3: The eye
4: gunk.
2: I thought it was purely for the backside.
4: No, they're not bum wipes.
3: They're drool on the face.
4: Like they're wipes for sort of... I'm It's not. I don't sell.
2: I thought it was dog toilet paper.
4: No, I don't sell dog toilet. I mean, there's
2: how?
4: There might be a market there, but
3: mate.
2: Oh, well, I mean, that's the purpose that they use it for, this French bulldog, because that's his genuine issue.
4: Yeah.
2: The problem is, I have to do this pretty much every time he goes, and so as I've got the wipe and I'm, you know, really tidying him up in the back area, all I see is Dr. Chris Brown's face on these wipes, like this big cheesy grin. His face makes up the entire
3: one he's got
2: wipe.
3: Right now. It's your head. Yeah.
2: You're smiling at me as I'm wiping a dog's bum, and it is so disconcerting for me.
4: If you look closely, Kat, I'm not smiling. I'm winking at you because something else is winking at you as you do that cleaning.
3: And wagging its tail.
4: Just wagging the tail. It's a look of happiness.
3: And the leg starts kicking.
4: Of contentment, of cleanliness. That's my gift to you. That's why I'm smiling, because I know that you're going through a beautiful moment there. It's a bonding experience.

0: We cannot wait. This is happening in 1 week's time.
1: Oh. Why couldn't it be that morning?
2: I know.
0: Why couldn't it?
2: One more week, Doc.
0: Doc.
1: You coming? I'm a maybe.
2: check that diary.
1: You're talking me around. Okay, I like what I'm hearing.
0: I thought we'd get you with jet playing. That's a big one. I thought we'd get you with free-flowing drinks.
1: Yes. You know what's really got me interested?
3: Oh, what, Doc?
1: Our caller before.
0: Now, Alex, you're already a listener. What could you bring to the party? Do you have a specific skill in mind?
4: I'm a fire circus performer, so I could bring a fire show to you guys if you want.
1: Like a fire twirler?
4: Yeah. Fire breathing, fire eating, you name it, I can do it.
0: And there's two of them. He's bringing another fire twirler. We're hoping to get the whole circus, yes. I'm not going to lie.
1: But for clarity, yep. Not fire twirling.
2: No, LED twirling.
1: We're LED twirling.
2: We might bring a smoke screen.
1: Yeah, maybe some smoke just to sort of increase. We're going to have to, it is daytime, we're going to have to close the curtains.
0: Yeah, does make the LED a little tough, I'm not going to lie.
2: This party could turn into a rave.
0: It could.
1: Okay, so maybe like we're sort of multitasking the LED twirler into basically a human light machine.
2: With jet on in the background.
0: Oh, I love this.
1: It's becoming a very different morning now.
0: Are you going to be my girl and just...
2: Yeah.
0: We're going to need a lot of newspaper to board up the windows to just darken the place.
1: That's going to imply a different kind of party.
0: Yeah, well, I'm okay with it. We just privacy is what I'm after.
2: Any party's a good party.
0: Exactly. But this is shaping up very nicely. We're inviting people in mass.
1: Yep.
0: 133353. Who are you bringing that doesn't currently listen to us? And we want to convert them all over. Because once you get a feel for us, like Brownie, you hang around.
1: I love the amps. I mean, you hook me in.
3: Thank you. That's what we want.
1: It's the whole thing, right? You get your footy, you get your music, you get your chat, you get your woodsy, you get your urinal.
0: That's all you need.
1: It's the worst.
0: That is all you need. Let's go to Michelle in Kurnell. Good morning, Michelle.
5: Morning.
1: Hey, Michelle.
0: Oh, I feel
2: Is it close Kurnell or far Kurnell?
0: Yes. Oh, I miss Bo once
2: that was
0: we did
2: Bo,
0: oh.
2: Yes. That's out there.
1: I was slow on the uptake, wasn't I?
0: Yeah, that's okay.
1: I failed the ultimate test, the far Kurnell.
0: They didn't teach that
1: at vet school. Yeah. You might be surprised to know. That wasn't part of the curriculum, but it should have been.
2: That's right, mate.
0: Michelle, now you are a listener of the M's, is that correct?
5: That's right.
0: Wonderful. Now, who do you have with you that you're thinking that we can convert?
5: Tammy, my best friend Tammy.
0: Okay. How do you know Tammy? What does she do?
5: Pilates.
0: Pilates.
2: She's flexible.
0: I love how that's where your head goes immediately.
2: That's what Pilates is, isn't it?
0: Well, no.
2: It's a downward dog and all that sort of stuff.
0: Isolating strength.
1: You're a reformer kind of person, Michelle? You and Tammy on the reformers? Is that how it works?
5: No, haven't tried that yet.
1: Okay.
2: Oh, you're not a fan, Shelley?
5: No, I just finding time to do that one. That's
2: fair enough.
0: Yeah, she likes what she likes. What talks about working for her, she's happy.
2: What's she like? What sort of radio is Tammy into?
5: Gold.
2: Old.
0: Gold.
2: Okay.
5: I borrowed her car and that's what was on.
2: Disgraceful. Okay.
0: All right. Well, we need to talk about that with her. Good morning, Tammy.
6: Good morning. How are you?
2: Morning, Tammy.
0: Very good. Now, we believe you're a gold listener.
2: What's doing there?
1: We're not angry. We're just disappointed. Oh,
6: yeah. I listen to Christian O'Connell.
2: Who's that?
0: The English bloke from Melbourne.
2: Oh, yes.
6: And Jamesy.
0: Yeah. Oh, well, we love Amanda.
1: Yeah, can't say a bad word about Amanda and Jonesy.
2: We love Amanda and Jonesy. Yeah.
1: But I reckon we're a chance at getting you across from Christian.
2: Oh.
1: You know.
2: No, it's a no-brainer. Our laughs are actually genuine over here.
1: You saying people aren't being paid to laugh?
2: Not here, not really. Yeah. Our jokes are quite funny, aren't they?
0: Dr. Chris, so bitchy of you.
1: Once they get the claws out, Kat, they do not go back in.
0: Kitty's got claws this morning. What are you going to say about us when we're not in the room? Good Lord.
2: No, we're not letting him go. He's coming back tomorrow.
0: I know. Tammy, I feel like we're in with a chance here.
1: Yeah.
6: Well, I sort of think Michelle's trying to convert me anyway because I jumped in my car and you guys were on.
2: Michelle deserves a prize for that.
0: Yeah, she does. We're going to sort Michelle out with something extra for just doing that alone.
1: And you know what? Triple M, I reckon he's the best soundtrack to Pilates I've ever heard.
2: Oh, yes.
6: Oh, really?
2: Thunder. Yeah. No, no, no, no, no, no, no.
0: Shut to the heart, because you're too late. You give love.
1: It just naturally relaxes the muscles. It gives you so much more range, I reckon, Michelle, Tammy.
5: Yeah, I think so.
1: Don't you think?
5: I think so.
1: Everything just is at ease once you hear Jimmy Barnes hit those notes.
2: We've got a playlist for Tammy then. We'll have to give her a playlist.
0: Yeah. Oh,
1: he operates operates on a certain frequency that just soothes the mind.
2: Oh, yes.
1: It's like meditation for you.
0: I've heard enough. Michelle, Tammy, congratulations. We will see you on the 11th next week. Bring the whole Pilates class.
2: Yeah, bring the Pilates group, Tam.
0: Invite the whole Pilates group.
5: We're tomorrow night at Pilates.
0: Oh, I love this. Yes. We're going to convert them.
2: Let them know
0: mass.
2: We're expecting them.
0: Yes, cannot wait.
5: Yeah.
0: No worries. And at the very least, you'll enjoy the delicious food there as well. You can check out laundy.com.au. 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
5: We were having a laugh at the start of the show about the viral incident. Nikita Zoo, you know, one of our favourite boxers. That
6: the butcher, he's a madman.
5: We've had him in here. He is one of the quirkiest guys I've ever met in my life. At the Knights game, involved in a bit of a scuffle with the mascot.
6: They decided to have a live sparring session with a trainer. And then towards the end, the Knights mascot who was nearby, who is a knight.
7: Good-looking, fit-looking mascot,
6: yeah,
7: too.
6: Yeah, wearing a lot of padding and sort of probably doesn't have the best vision through his sort of knight's helmet thing, steps into the ring and decides, just for the show, just to, like, start swinging a few punches at Nikita Zoo.
7: Oh, my God.
6: He doesn't clearly see exactly where he's throwing them, but one of them looks like it connects.
7: It lands.
6: And it awakes something.
7: The butcher's eyes just start opening up.
6: Nikita Zoo just goes, no one punches me, and swings back and puts the Knights mascot on his backside in the ring, quick smart. And it all of a sudden escalates. He goes from being a bit of a joke, a bit of fun, to all of a sudden, oh, hang on.
7: Oh, yeah.
6: This became a real fight.
5: Yeah.
6: And it is always, I've got a theory.
7: Yeah, go on, hit us with it.
6: I've got a theory that a play fight, someone's always taking it more seriously than the other.
7: Totally agree. Yeah. Totally agree.
6: And it always escalates into something far bigger.
7: Yep.
6: And becomes a serious fight. So there's no such thing as play fighting.
5: No.
7: Well, I remember a training. So Gal, obviously, he's had boxing fights, Paul Gallen. And you do like body shots, so body sparring. And then the rule was no headshots. Yeah. And there's always one in the group that might just have a little. And I remember I accidentally just flicked him on the chin one day. I dead set copped 10 of the best in my head afterwards. And, you know, I deserved it. But it's like, oh, I just wish I didn't accidentally flick him.
5: Yeah. It's always a way, though, there's someone that can actually fight.
7: Yeah, that's
5: the
7: problem.
5: And they think they're going halfway, but their halfway is something different. I remember I was working in Perth in radio, and we had Danny Green come in.
7: Oh, yes.
5: And we had a pinata set up and a mascot. And we were just play fighting with a pinata, and something set off Danny Green, and he punched the pinata. He punched straight through it. Oh. A lollipop shattered against his fist. Oh. Like this lollipop I've never seen anything like it. And then he went to play punch the mascot in the stomach, but his half play punch actually knocked the wind out of the guy. And you just heard this.
7: The average Joe's not used to a normal punch from a boxer.
6: No, you never are. And you never know who's inside a mascot costume.
5: No.
6: It could be like a 12-year-old girl. It can happen. So never punch on with a mascot.
7: Have you seen the South Sydney mascot? It's an 80-year-old bloke.
6: Yeah. You've got to be so careful. Oh, I was at a medieval festival a couple of years ago. A great example of this. They asked me to have a play fight with swords and full medieval armour in the main arena at the medieval festival. A crowd of 10,000 are baying for blood. The guy who I was up against was the national swords champion.
7: So he's a goer. He knows what he's doing.
6: And a big unit. And I was just in one of those little slit helmets, but made of steel.
7: Yep.
6: And I sort of waddle out with my sword, thinking this is just going to be, we'll just clang swords for a couple of minutes and we'll be happy. He saw me, ran at me, and all I saw through my little slit was a sword going up into the air. The next thing I know, I'm on the ground.
7: What?
6: He tried to brain me and take my head off.
7: Yeah.
6: He gave me opened me up through the helmet.
2: What?
6: Split my forehead. I had a 2-week concussion.
5: Jeez.
7: That dog,
5: just for
7: says.
5: A bit of fun.
6: It always escalates.
5: Oh. Yeah. So 133353. When did the play fight escalate? Jonathan in French's Forest, good morning.
8: Good morning, team. How is everyone?
5: Very good. What happened? When did the play fighting turn into something a bit more serious?
8: So I've got a young sister, a couple of years younger than me. We were over in the UK. And we were kind of play fighting in the front garden. It got a little bit serious. It went on and on. And she got me with a good kind of hit. And I picked up one of those umbrellas that you press the button and it kind of pops open.
7: Oh, yep.
8: And I kind of took a step back and, like, really quite hard flicked it at her and pressed the button. The whole top flew off and hit her square on the bridge of the nose, broke her nose, gave her two black eyes.
7: Oh, John!
8: She was about 12.
7: Oh, God, that he says.
5: What did the parents say about that?
8: I wasn't treated very nicely for a few weeks.
7: It was only an accident, Jono. Come on, mate.
8: Yeah, but it was a bit of a pattern of taking things a little bit too seriously.
5: Does she still bring it up when you least expect it?
8: My sister and I don't talk very often, actually.
6: She can't breathe through her nose.
8: Probably
7: yeah, the nose is facing diagonal, so it's hard to breathe out of one nostril.
5: It all started with the umbrella, and it's never been the same.
8: Yeah.
7: Oh, your brother.
6: Did you own it, or did you run? How did you handle it at that age?
8: I was right in the front garden. There was nowhere to run to.
7: Run away from your parents, because there's something coming.
5: That's what we're after. 133353. Steve, what happened with you?
9: Yeah, my younger sister and I always used to have a constant battle. And what happened was we in a tit-for-tat battle. Anyway, I brought out the family air rifle.
7: Oh, my God,
6: brother.
5: Jeez.
9: She started running away, so I shot her in the... And then...
5: In the where? Hang on, you shot her in the
7: what? Where
9: did you shoot her? Shot her in the back as she was running away from me.
6: Good. That's where the brave ones shoot.
7: Yeah.
9: Yeah, anyway, she hid on top of our cubby house at home, and she kept singing out my name, so I went into the cubby house to find out where she was. Little did I know that she was hiding on the roof, and as I walked out, she knocked me out with a baseball bat.
5: Got him! Yes!
7: Gee, that's tit for tat in your household.
6: Steve, you really, that really escalated.
7: You love your sister, Steve, yeah. And does she love you back?
9: Yeah, she did. Yeah, she passed away now, but yeah, she did. We got him really well, actually.
6: Oh, that's Steve. Awesome. Oh. That is unbelievable. You're not part of a mafia family, are you? I'm hearing shooting in the back and baseball bats. This is quite something.
9: There are some connections there, but
5: I won't go. Oh, okay. You know what? We reached for the stars, and we actually landed on the roof.
6: Yeah, we did. We really did. That's amazing,
5: that
6: Steve.
5: Wow. Oh, usually we throw this out to the text line, but we've got our own very special guest in the studio joining us while Bo was away today. He'll be back tomorrow, but Dr. Chris Brown, it's been an absolute pleasure having you in.
6: It's been a lot of fun, guys. Thank you.
5: Yeah, it's always fun, but we're actually going to see your celebrity intervention with Glenn and Mick tonight,
7: yes.
5: 7:30 on Channel 7. Here's a little bit of a taster.
10: Chris Brown is in the hot seat.
11: You have to stop taking your shirt off.
12: It needs to stop, am I right? Some of the girls.
10: Joined by Denise Scott, Glenn and Nick dive deep into his past.
13: All I ever wanted as a kid was a cow.
14: I got a bike for my 12.
10: As the hot seat gets heated.
14: What are you looking for here? What's your KPI?
12: I don't know, stop it, Chris.
15: Behave yourself.
5: Before you came in, we got word that you were coming in today. Yeah. So I got a little bit of a sneak peek of your episode, which is airing tonight. One bit that we haven't touched on that I was quite fascinated by, they don't go into too much detail on tonight's episode, but how you got discovered, which is interesting because they focus a lot on you having your shirt off.
6: Yeah. So, yeah, I was just working as a regular vet, right, and loving what I did, right? And then I was working on the north side in Neutral Bay, and I decided on a Thursday night to go for a couple of beers at the Mossman Hotel.
7: Ooh.
6: And Thursday night, $5 steak night, you know, it had a lot of appeal. I got quite drunk. I had quite a few beers.
7: Ooh,
6: and
7: nice.
6: Got talking to someone at the bar, and she asked me, you know, what do you really do as a job? And I said, I'm a vet, and told her a few stories.
15: there was a guy listening to that whole conversation. He thought I was making up being a vet to impress the girl, and I worked basically to flirt.
7: No way.
15: And he comes up to me later on and goes, "Mate, what do you really do? I heard that conversation. I didn't believe a bit of it. What do you really do?" Anyway, he eventually convinced him I was actually a vet, and he asked for my details. I thought he was trying to pick me up, to be honest. And he got me a screen test at Channel 7. Now, so I ended up, 2 weeks after being in the pub, I started filming my first episode of Harry's Practice.
16: So that's how you got to start.
15: Which you'll see on tonight's episode of Celebrity Intervention. It's not great. But I was so, it happened so quickly. There were a lot of those candid camera shows around at the time, like Punk'd.
7: Yep. Mm.
15: I was convinced, because it happened so quickly, that I was in an episode of Punk'd.
7: Ah, okay.
15: I used to turn up to my shoots early to make sure they were, to see if they were setting up the hidden cameras.
5: Oh, that's
15: how paranoid I was. But that was how I started in TV. Tonight's show is how I finish in TV, I think.
7: Oh, that's the best.
15: I no longer am employable after you see that hour of television.
7: Oh, look out.
5: It's great. Your dad joins you, and some of the clips from your very first TV segments.
7: Oh, yes.
5: It's so wonderful. It's actually so endearing because my first radio segment was awful. It's at the time, you think you're killing it.
7: Makes us feel normal, doesn't it?
5: Really, yeah.
15: Or it's uncomfortable viewing, put it that way.
5: It's not wonderful. For us. Yeah. Not for us. It's wonderful for us. Thank you so much for filling
7: thanks,
5: in.
7: Anytime,
5: big
7: guys.
5: Shoes to fill with the great Bowie Ryan. He will be back tomorrow.
15: He will be. I'm actually off to the bathroom cubicle, so I'm expecting
7: Woodsy
15: will be joining me after our early discussion around toilet etiquette.
7: I've got the door holder for you. Let's go, Ryan.
5: Oh, geez, look out. You just watch yourself, Dr. Chris Brown. Thanks again for joining.
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6: Lou and Judge.
7: Lou and Judge on Triple M. And this is a very exciting time for the show, isn't it?
8: Well, we've got two extremely important guests in the studio.
9: Very beautiful women.
8: Yes, we've got Janelle Archdale and Gillian Delden.
9: Wow, this is huge.
8: The givers of life.
9: The givers,
8: they gave birth to us.
9: The givers of life.
8: To two tremendous, well-behaved,
9: mother,
8: successful,
9: yeah,
8: beautiful children. What
9: mothers,
8: would you say?
9: How are you?
10: We're very well. We're very excited to be here. Well, I'm very excited to be here, and I think Jill is as well.
9: Yeah, how you going, Jilly?
8: You got a bit lost,
10: yeah,
8: didn't you?
10: Yeah.
9: Did you get a bit lost?
11: Thank God I found my Janelle.
9: Yeah.
11: I
9: found
8: it. Did you yell out and go, Jill?
10: Wandering the lifts, looking.
11: You saw me looking
10: which
11: vacant.
10: One to go in.
8: Oh, we're very excited to have you both here.
9: We are. This is big.
8: I know. First time you two have met as well,
10: it
8: which is exciting.
10: Yes.
9: Really? Yeah, it is.
8: Wow.
9: Yeah, yeah.
8: Wow.
9: You know, weirdly enough, the way that you're talking about it, it feels like Lou and I are a couple.
8: I know.
9: And moms are meeting for the first time. Yeah, no, they actually haven't. Really?
8: Yeah.
9: They haven't met?
8: Yeah.
9: Oh, yeah.
8: Yeah.
9: You've been together 5 years and you haven't met.
8: It's crazy.
9: How has Sydney treated you, ladies? Mum, I know you've been struggling a bit.
10: Have I? Why have I been struggling?
9: Well, you said you were talking to my mother-in-law over the weekend.
10: I was.
9: And Mum goes, I don't know how you do it. I don't know how you live here. And Chrissy goes, what do you mean? What do you mean? Is it the people? Is it the traffic? Is
8: all
9: it
8: of
9: is
8: that.
9: This? And Mum goes,
10: all of that.
9: All of the above.
8: What did she say?

0: I think she was a little bit shocked.
1: Yeah. Good on you. Say how it is.
0: The people are gorgeous. There's just so many of them.
2: Yeah.
1: It's full on in the East as well.
0: Yes.
1: Well, I've had my lovely mother, Jill, rearranging my entire house.
3: Yes, so it's fair to say I haven't seen much of Sydney.
2: Yeah, gee whiz. Yeah, you've been
4: keeping it cooped up.
2: Yeah, you've been in a cell. You've been in a cell put to work.
1: Oh, sorry. Sorry,
2: you poor
1: Mom.
2: Bugger.
3: Yeah.
2: How's it? At least it's looking good, Jill.
3: It's looking great.
2: Yeah. I mean, she needed you.
3: She did.
2: From the pigsty that it was before.
1: No, I just didn't have systems, did I, Mum?
2: Jill?
3: Absolutely none. 5 boxes of rubbish. I think we kept a recycling centre in business for a week. But it's good,
1: seriously. Yeah, and it's Mother's Day this weekend. So what have you organised, Judge?
2: Yeah, I can't let it. I can't let it loose. Oh, yeah. I can't let it fly. But just know, Mum, it is spectacular.
0: Oh, I can't wait, Judge.
1: He's looking at me, our D, throwing me out of the bar.
0: And when you decide on what it is, I'm sure it will be spectacular.
2: No, it'll be really good. And, well, thank you, Jill, for your Mother's Day present. You've already got it. Getting to reorganise Lou's apartment for a week while she's out and about traipsing the eastern suburbs of Sydney,
1: going to
2: lunches, having vinos.
1: I went to Steph's baby showers for you two, and that's it.
2: Yeah.
1: Taking Jill out for dinner tomorrow night. We've had a fabulous time.
3: Yeah, we will.
1: We'll get our nails done.
3: Wednesday.
2: Okay. God, you'll miss her.
1: She will.
2: Don't think that I'm going to be a replacement coming up and cleaning up your apartment, Dalton.
1: You will be, Jack.
2: Okay, good point.
1: Yeah.
2: Yep, sorry, mate.
1: Well, actually, the real reason we've got you two in here is we want to do a little game. So we're going to get you to both guess which fact is about who.
4: About Lou or Jack.
2: We're going to provide you with facts of yarns you might not know. And you've got to guess whether you think it's either me that did the yarn or Lou.
0: We're going to learn things that we didn't.

0: So, you know, celebrity couples, they amalgamate their names. Jill-Nell. Now, you're a team, so it's Larch versus Jill-Nell.
1: Okay. Yeah. So these little facts you probably won't know about us. You might. We're quite similar, aren't we, Josh?
0: Yeah. Yeah.
1: It's quite hard to tell who's who.
0: So, okay. Do you want to read the first one, Lily?
1: Yeah. So we've got questions. You've got to guess if it was Josh or myself, Louisa, Claire Delden. Okay. Vomited so hard they burst the blood vessels all around their eyes and looked

0: radio host when they're in their early 20s?
1: Jack.
2: Lou.
3: Ooh.
0: Jillian is correct.
2: It was me. Oh.
0: How do you think she got this
2: the
0: job?
2: The guy on Suits. No.
0: What? Oh. Sorry?
2: I've never kissed anyone on Suits.
3: Well, that's not what your mum says.
0: Yeah. So. And mums are always right.
3: Yes.
2: Oh, I didn't kiss anyone from Suits. I would love to have kissed someone from Suits.
0: All right.
2: Okay. Threw up curry all through their bed.
1: Jack.
3: They both reckon it was Josh.
0: This is becoming a consistent theme where you consider me to be the POS.
2: Yeah.
0: I can tell you, ladies, that is Louisa Dalton.
2: Too many vinos and a mixture of curry. I was young. Young, Jill.
1: Dunedin.
0: Yeah, she was done.
2: Jill,
0: she was Dunedin. It all came back up. No, we have fun on this show.
2: Yes.
1: Was that
0: okay.
1: The night you chipped her too?
2: It was another night.
0: Okay. All right. Nearly got burned alive in a club in Sydney.
2: Oh, yo.
0: Oh.
2: What?
3: Jill was pretty sure about that.

0: And Steph was like, no, but I really want you there and my brother Guy there. And I said, Dale, it's sort of for you. You and all the girls go and have fun and blah, blah, blah, blah, blah. She goes, no, I really want you there. And I learnt pretty quickly the only reason that I copped a bait, Louisa, is because I had to bring everything, unpack it, pack it all up. I was the waiter.
1: You were? For
0: the
1: day, serving drinks. Thank you for those sparkling waters.
0: And then I was the cleaner. Whenever I left, I was there scrubbing dishes.
1: She's a smart lady, Steph. Oh, she knows what she's doing.
0: You want me here for a special occasion, did you?
1: Yeah.
0: Sounded like you wanted free labour. Anyway, it was fun.
1: You were very good at it, though. Every time I'd finish my sparkling water, I'd get a little tap. Another one, Louisa? I go, thank you, Jack.
0: Yeah, correct. Because I was getting slapped out the back and being told, quicker! Speed it up! Yeah, she goes, darling, can I come over and shout just out the back? I really want to show you something. Slap me in the face. Quicker!
1: She's going, butter!
0: The girls are empty! See them? They're empty!
1: Hey, the catering was
0: She's
1: amazing.
0: Terrifying, mate.
2: Yeah.
0: No, the catering was unreal.
1: So good.
0: No, it was good. It was good. I had my work cut out for me.
2: Mm.
1: So Ella prepared a baby game
0: yes,
1: for you.
0: Yeah.
1: Where you had to change the diaper as quick as you could on a toy.
0: Yeah.
1: Not a real baby.
0: Correct. You had to change. It was just to see if we could change a nappy or not. Now, I've never changed a nappy in my life.
2: You haven't been practicing?
1: I thought you would have done like Toby's kits.
0: Nah.
1: Like Teddy or something. No.
0: I'd rather steer clear of that. You know what I mean?
1: Why? Do you need to learn?
0: Nah.
1: You can change my diaper.
0: Listen, if I'm ever at Toby's house and I'm. Sorry?
1: I stopped wedding.
0: When you're old and decrepit.
1: Yeah, no, I stopped wedding the bed about 11.
0: I'm still going. Mm. No, because if I'm at Toby's place, he's like, oh, would you like to sit out the back and have a beer? Or do you want to come and help me change the kids' nappies?
1: True.
0: I'm probably going to choose the beer.
1: Mm.
0: So I was like, I'll learn on the job. And they basically bought a doll and we had to do a race.
1: Well, I

0: over the shoulder, clean, boom, other nappy, on.
1: You had it by its foot at one point, trying to get the diaper off.
0: I understand that. Now, will I practice that in real life? Yet to be determined.
1: You will not.
0: Probably not.
1: You shouldn't. My favourite part was when you had to test what the fake poo was made of. You had to lick it.
2: Oh, you licked it.
1: You licked the nappy.
0: Even knowing that it was that they'd smeared chocolate in there, it is still very off-putting.
2: Yeah.
1: Foul. Like, it made me feel sick watching you.
0: Nah.
1: Steph really got into it as well. I loved it.
0: Yeah, gee whiz. She's hungry. It's very off-putting. But it was a lovely day.
1: It was. It's beautiful.
0: Rabbitohs let me down, though, in my multi.
2: Mm. And we're all still very concerned.
1: It's your baby shower, and you literally were going, that's the score.
0: Well, I was intrigued, Louisa. Let a man be intrigued for once.
1: No, be intrigued about the baby nappies, please.
2: Hey, do you guys want to reverse some verses next?
0: Yeah. I'd love that, mate.
2: Let's do it. Reverse the verse of Lou and Judge.
0: Love you. Say it.
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4: Ready to start. Ready for Lou and Judge.
3: It's Lou and Judge for your early drive home.
2: Every weekday, 2 till 4 on Triple M. This is Lou and Judge.
5: Reverse the verse.
2: Oh, yeah. This is a fun game.
0: Mate, this is my favourite.
1: We haven't played in months, it feels.
0: We have.
1: Nah.
0: We definitely
1: have.
0: It's
1: been at least 2 weeks.
0: Oh, that's different
1: than
0: months.
1: Which is a difference to a month.
0: Well, don't. It is.
1: Got him. Hook, line, and sinker.
0: It's very good.
2: So who wants to explain the game?
1: Go on, Jack.
0: Oh, mate, we get a couple of songs. Yeah, bloody, we sing them. Right?
2: Yeah.
0: LP will reverse them. So I'm going to sing a snippet of a song. You don't want it too long. LP reverses it. Lulu has to emulate that to try and get it back to its original form. So if I go, la-di-da-di-da, and it comes out as dilly-da-da, you've got to say dilly-da-da.
2: And then we reverse it again.
0: La-di-da-di-da.
2: Perfect.
1: Okay, cool.
2: Who's singing first?
1: I will go first for you, Jack. Okay.
2: Lou, take it away.
1: I love rock and roll.
2: Ooh, a bit of Joan Jett.
1: Yes.
0: You were thinking Britney Spears, weren't you?
2: Yeah. Oh, is there a Britney version?
0: There's a Britney version.
2: Oh, okay.
1: Yes. Warm, colorful.
2: Ooh, one more time.
1: Warm, colorful.
0: Warm, colorful.
1: You smoke showed that.
2: Okay.
1: I think you smoke showed that, Jay Money.
2: Let's reverse it.
0: Hello, fucking roll.
2: That was almost.
0: Now, that's fine. Because
1: won't
0: that's,
1: play that
2: that's,
1: one
2: hey,
1: again.
2: That's reversed. No,
0: I want to hear it. That's fine because it wasn't intentional.
2: We won't play it again.
0: And that's, that's the risk of reverse the verse sometimes. You know what I mean?
2: Yeah.
0: So it is what it is.
2: It is. Okay, Judge, do some singing.
0: Hold on, LP.
2: Yeah.
0: Well, I'm going to, seeing as it's May the 4th, this isn't so much lyrics. I just want to see if you can emulate it. Okay, are we good to go?
2: Go.
0: Dun, dun, dun, dun, dun, dun, dun, dun.
2: Yeah, the Darth Vader thing.
1: That was a lot of.
0: Yeah, but heaps of dun, dun, dun, same thing.
2: Okay, so it's more music based and less lyric based.
0: Yes.
2: Oh, one more?
1: Yeah.
2: One more. Okay, here we go. Go.
0: Sorry,
1: you're
2: laughing.
1: What?
0: You're just looking down at the desk, so serious.
1: I take this game.
0: It's nice.
1: It's nice.
2: Here we go. Kind of got it.
1: Kind of at the end.
0: Play it again for me.
2: Okay, hang on. Oh no! I think we've only got time for one more.
1: Oh, I'll do it. I've got a good one for you.
2: Yeah,
1: because it's nearly Christmas in July.
2: Okay, take it away.
1: Feliz Navidad.
2: Is it nearly Christmas in July?
1: Nearly.
0: Have you done this one before?
1: No, it's a Christmas carol.
2: You probably did it like last year around Christmas.
0: So it's another language.
2: Yeah, here we go.
0: Go again.
2: Yep.

0: was Nivan Zilov.
1: Could have nailed this. I'll tell you what, Lou. He could have nailed this. Let's have a reverse.
0: Feliz Navidad.
2: Sounds like you're going, Feliz Navidad.
1: We're doing that one more time.
3: I'm a sassy boy.
1: Here we go. To take us out, it's Jack Archdale with...
0: Feliz Navidad.
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0: You hear that? That's the sound of the ocean. The waves are rattled.
1: Why?
0: Well, let's just say a certain fin, noggin, dude, turtle has attacked a man.
1: Oh.
0: A diver.
1: Oh.
0: By the name of Chris.
1: Adam. Adam Diver. Was it?
0: No, it was Christopher Chang.
1: Oh,
0: no. It was a sea turtle, by the way.
1: Oh, not
0: another turtle that I don't know what the other turtle is.
1: Not Chrissy.
0: Yeah, it was Chrissy.
1: Not our boy Chang.
0: Yeah, it was a little Chrissy. So he was diving, and he's quite a well-known diver in the diving world.
1: The best.
0: Yeah, and he had a bit of a run-in with a sea turtle. So have a listen to what happens to Chris.
2: I don't know what's up with this turtle, but he's literally attacking me. I just got slapped.
0: You got turtle slapped. The video, he literally just gone, what? Why are you giggling?
1: No, I'm not giggling. Yeah, I've seen the video. I've seen the video, and he, I think it's more of a love brush.
0: I think that turtle decided it was his day.
1: It's more of an, oh, you, slap.
0: Nah, that turtle decided it was his time.
1: You think that was a violent one?
0: Yeah,
1: the turtle was like, get out of my territory.
0: He wasn't like the turtle on Finding Nemo. He was a vicious turtle.
1: Right.
3: They're a lot more relaxed in the Finding Nemo.
0: They are.
3: Yeah.
1: As a cartoon.
0: Yeah.
1: Sorry?
0: Great cartoon.
1: What?
0: Finding Nemo.
1: Yeah, it's a ripper.
0: One of the best.
1: No, it's one of the greatest.
3: You don't think so?
1: What, you never been turtle slapped either, yeah?
0: You ever been slapped?
1: Yes.
0: By who? Tell me.
1: Heaps of people.
0: Well, give me one. Radio friendly.
1: Radio friendly. Okay.
0: Nice.
3: Yep. Oh, perfect. Yeah. We've asked Judge who he's been slapped by right at school pickup time.
1: Well, yeah. No, okay. It's just
0: turtle?
1: By friends.
0: Okay. What about a turtle?
1: Never been turtly slapped. I've been slapped by dogs.
0: Or like a paw across the face.
1: Yeah, paw across the face, but that's more of a love. That's more of a love
0: Ouch.
1: Thing.
0: Ouch.
1: Have you ever been slapped?
0: No, I haven't.
1: You ever been slapped?
3: I've had a kangaroo try and do like fisticuffs with me.
1: Yeah.
3: Put them up.
0: The Kangaroo Jack movie, weren't you?
3: Yeah, that was when it happened.
0: Yeah.
1: Yep. Oh, right.
3: Yeah.
1: Were you?
3: Yeah.
0: He was the kangaroo.
1: So who was slapping him?
0: The other
3: kangaroo. It was the other kangaroo that did it.
0: The other guy.
3: So, asshole animals, hey?
0: You ever been slapped by a turtle? You ever been punched by a dog? Well, just a little paw to the face.
1: You ever gotten
0: scratched?
1: Gotten a stink with a kangaroo?
0: Yeah, or just have they done something really cheeky? You know, did they take a big somewhere?
1: Yeah.
0: Well, in the middle of the lounge.
1: Asshole animals.
3: Yeah.
1: We want to hear your yarns.
0: Yeah.
1: It can be anything.
0: Yeah, they're just little.
1: Like that fella the other day that got eaten by a whale and had to spit him out.
0: Oh,
1: and when he's canoeing?
0: No, I was thinking, I was like, wow.
1: He like, probably can't call.
0: Yeah, I was like, that's probably got quite heavy.
1: No, he's still whales can't us. Swallow you. They can only eat plankton. So.
0: It was good, really good facts from us. Good chat.
3: Was your dog smearing his crap along the floor?
0: Oh. Yeah, was he scrunching along?
1: Yeah.
3: Was your parrot saying a naughty word?
0: Is that song you got to play?
3: Was your fish just not swimming right?
0: Yeah,
3: and
0: did
3: it was
0: he go,
3: pissing you off.
1: Yeah.
0: Did he swim backwards?
3: Yeah.
4: The Early Drive Home with Lou and Judge.
3: We want to hear about your animal stories, where they were just being a bit of a
0: cheeky devil.
1: A cheeky devil. Cheeky chops.
0: Want your little cheeky devil animal stories.
1: Turn them into cheeky chops.
0: Pardon?
1: After they were cheeky, did you turn them into chops?
0: No, I watched Babe last night.
1: Now you're vegan.
0: Well, it just made me quite sad, you know.
1: Yeah.
0: Like, it is quite a sad movie, Babe.
1: Is it?
0: Yeah. Well, it's happy,
1: I wouldn't have
0: but
1: seen
0: sad.
1: It since I was a kid.
0: Well, just because the pig gets taken from, you know, his mum and dad.
1: Right.
0: And then he sort of is finding his feet on the farm. So,
3: And quite emotional. I had pork for lunch as well, so.
1: Yeah.
3: Doesn't help.
1: It's pretty good, Babe.
0: Mm, Luca.
1: So did I.
0: Luca, tell me about your animal. It better not be a pig story. I won't handle it today.
1: Talk to us.
5: No, not a pig story. What's going on, you sexy senorita?
0: Hey!
1: Oh, you sexy senorita.
5: Yeah, good. The other day, about a month ago now, I was getting my bloody passport photo taken, and I had my whole morning booked out for it. Anyway, just before I was about to go, I thought I'd roughhouse the dog up a bit. You know, I love him and all that. And he got a bit rough with me back and scratched me in the eye.
0: Oh.
5: So for the next 10 years, I'm going to have a nice scratched eye from your passport photo.
0: How long does a scratch in the eye last?
5: Oh, long enough to get your photo taken, I suppose.
0: Yeah.
1: What are you?
0: Well, like
1: what
0: you could
1: mean?
0: Get it quite like.
1: It depends on the severity of the scratch.
0: I know, that's what I mean. Like, how severe was yours, Luca?
5: Oh, severe enough, you know. Like, it's a good scratch. I can still see if that's what you're asking. Yeah.
0: Well, that's
1: okay,
0: good.
1: That's good. At least you got your sight. You might look just like a badass video game character, you know, with the scar, scar down the eye.
0: Scarface Claw.
1: Correct.
0: From Lion King. Thanks, Luca.
1: Thanks, Luca. Camo, talk to us, mate. Cheeky chops, animals.
6: G'day, guys. So, when I was a kid, just after joining, we're getting the rams out.
1: Yep.
6: And my old man had a Holden ute. And anyway, we already had about 3 rams in the back already. And my job was get the tailgate down because it had a swing out gate, not a slide gate.
1: Oh, yeah.
6: Yeah. So as I've put the tailgate down and swung the gate open, he's had hold of the ram. And one of the rams from in the back just launched at me and knocked me out.
1: Did it?
6: Yeah, it knocked me out. So, and then my old man's like, "Oh, I'm still going to get the rams out." I'm like, "Oh, well."
0: I'm half asleep.
6: Yeah.
0: I'm snoozing, mate. Now, Camo, was that a Holden Rodeo?
6: No, like a Holden HQ.
0: Yeah, they don't make Holden Rodeos anymore. It's a shame.
1: Holden's.
0: Yeah, no, it was a real beauty.
1: It reminds me, my little brother was somebody who was attacked by a blind ram, and something very similar happened, mate. Horses for courses.
6: Yeah, that's it. Yeah, so no, we had I just got a few stitches, but it was
1: okay.
6: Good.
1: So you're all good.
0: Thanks,
1: thank
0: Camo.
1: God. Thanks, Camo.
0: I was about to say RIP.
1: He's talking to us.
0: Brooke.
7: Hello, guys.
0: Hello, what'd your animal do?
7: I got bitten when I was a kid by a quokka on the finger.
1: Really?
7: Blood.
1: Wow.
0: They're so cute, though. Quokka. They don't seem vicious.
7: They are so cute, but no, this one was a little aggressive, nasty one.
1: You caught one in a bad mood.
0: Yeah, they can't be happy all the time, you know?
1: That's exactly right.
0: Yeah,
7: no,
0: so
7: they've got
0: enough.
7: A smiley face, smiling assassins.
0: Yeah.
1: the quokka, that's the new tourist slogan, the smiling assassins. Beware the quokka, smiling assassins.
0: Yeah, I like it.
1: Thanks. Rick, talk to us, mate. What happened with an animal?
8: First time caller, guys.
1: Granddad
0: nice
1: Rick
0: to have
1: here.
0: You. Oh,
1: hey,
0: thanks, Rick. Welcome.
8: Hey, bitten on the ass by a horse.
1: Oh,
8: bitten on the
0: ow,
8: horse.
0: Ow, that would hurt.
8: I'll tell you what, I thought my neck was going to come out the other end too. That's right through you, that.
1: I can imagine, mate. Right on the tush.
0: Yeah, did you go, hey, stop that?
8: Yeah, I think that horse is a proctologist now.
0: Did you go, hey, stop
1: no,
0: that?
1: No, he heard.
0: Because the hay,
1: Louisa,
0: they eat hay, Rick.
1: We understood it.
0: You know, just double checking you understood that joke.
1: Sorry, Rick.
0: Luke.
1: So sorry, Rick, mate.
9: Hello.
0: Hi, Luke.
1: Luke, talk to us. What the animal did you?
9: My Labrador. did my washing, put my clothes in the dryer, pulled them out, put them in the laundry tub thing, you know, that you carry to your bedroom.
1: Yeah.
9: Didn't take them out for a walk. And then about 15 minutes later, I walk back into the room and he has done a poo-poo on my pyjamas. He's pulled them out. So I wasn't even in the container.
0: Amazing.
9: He's pulled my pyjamas out, put them on the floor and did a poo-poo on them.
0: He's going to take that, Luke.
9: Exactly.
0: Amazing.
1: Pyjamas.
9: And he's in the car with me now laughing.
0: Oh, yeah.
1: Good on him. That's piss up. Thanks, Luke.
3: Lou and Judge, Triple M, you versus Lou is up next. Give us a call, 133353, if you want to take her on.
10: The Early Drive Home with Lou and Judge.
3: Lou and Judge on Triple M, let's play. This is massive. We have a $100 fuel voucher to give away today.
0: Huge. Who doesn't need petrol or diesel?
1: Mate, fair income. Enough.
0: That was me changing to fifth gear. Back to third. Hey, Russell.
1: Fifth to third.
0: To four.
11: How you going, guys? How you going, Mum and Dad?
1: No, very well.
0: Hey, son.
1: How are you? Son Yurita. How are you, mate?
11: Yeah, good. How are you?
1: Very well. So we've got a $100 fuel voucher on the line, mate. Do you reckon your general knowledge is going to pass the test, literally?
11: Yeah, hopefully that'll be a big help.
1: I believe in you, Russell.
0: Same, I do today, Russ.
1: Okay, mate, I'm going to read the questions first to Buzz. Gets the point. Are you ready to rock and roll?
11: Yep.
1: Louis, you ready to rock and roll?
0: Yeah, I am.
1: Well, in that case, you versus Lou begins in three, Bow! The Sydney Sweeney was pictured at an AFL match between...
0: Sydney Swans.
1: Russell, you get the point. The Mona Lisa is displayed in which museum?
0: The Louvre.
12: The Louvre.
1: Giving it to Russell. What day is celebrated on May the 4th?
0: Lightsaber...
1: May the 4th.
12: Should be
0: Stray Day. May the 4th be with you.
1: Yes, correct, Lou. What is the name of Mickey Mouse's dog?
0: Pluto.
1: Correct,
0: Pluto.
1: Lou. Before becoming a solo artist, which band was Michael Jackson in?
0: Jackson 5.
12: Jackson 5.
1: Giving it to Russell. What nationality is Cristiano Ronaldo?
0: Spanish.
1: No.
0: Portuguese.
1: Oh, no. Yes, yes, Lou. The Met Gala is set to take place later tonight in which city?
0: Milan. LA. New York.
1: Correct, Lou. Who sings the song My Heart Will Go On?
0: Celine Dion.
12: Celine Dion.
1: Oh, correct, Lou. Fire. Taronga Zoo is in which Australian city? Giving it to Russell. Oh. Yes.
0: Oh,
1: Diesel,
0: yes.
1: And Diesel and Dust is a studio album by which band?
0: The Weeknd. AC/DC.
1: Nah.
0: Kiss.
1: It's Aussie Prince. Band.
3: Aussie Band.
0: Cold Chisel.
12: Aussie Band. AC/DC.
0: Crowded House.
1: Oh.
0: Cold Fuller. Chisel. Midnight Oil.
1: Giving it to Russell. What's the score?
3: What's the score? That's...
0: I definitely got Russell there.
12: Yeah.
1: What's the score?
0: No. What a fresh weekend we'll
1: Five
0: do,
1: ball.
0: Yeah. Give it to Russell.
1: Russell, what's your favourite colour?
12: Yellow. Blue.
1: You got it, Russell!
3: Wow.
0: Get on your Russell.
1: Congrats, mate.
12: Thanks, guys.
3: Lou and Judge. Triple M.
13: The Early Drive Home with Lou and Judge.
3: Triple M's Lou and Judge blast past tax time stress with Xero, the small business platform making tax time simple. 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
0: Fart is, alert.
1: Well, listen.
0: A different kind of, well, no, it is a kind of fart, normal fart, but means something different in Sweden, doesn't it?
1: Well, if you do find yourself driving through Sweden, Louisa, or LP, hey, it could be either one of you. You might have a little giggle at the roadsides if you're as mature as us. Fart in Sweden basically translate to speed. So they've got signs that'd be fart control.
0: Yeah.
1: Which is speed control. They've got a sign here, max fart is 5.
3: You can only 5.
1: So only 5 farts within the city centre. Fart hinder, which means... that's a speed bump, I believe, because hinder would be to hinder the speed of the vehicle.
0: Mm-hmm.
1: This is all conjecture.
0: Excuse me, ma'am, you're going 5 over the fart limit.
1: Correct, yeah. You stinky bitch.
0: Well, no. It's nothing to do with the smell or the toot.
1: Oh.
0: It's the speed, Jack.
1: Right, I forgot.
0: But I believe LP's got a game for us.
3: You know I do.

0: Okay, so I, off the back of this, went and did my own research, or should I say the team here did some really good research for me. And there's other English words that mean things you wouldn't expect them to mean.
1: Okay.
0: In other languages.
2: Cool.
0: So shall we get into a bit of that? Let's do it.
2: Okay. Can we just yell out the answer?
0: Just yell out. Yeah, don't bother about saying your name.
2: Cool.
0: Let's keep on Swedish. What does glass mean?
1: Glass.
2: Oh. Beer. Like a drink, a beer. I'll have a glass.
1: It means cheers.
0: Means ice cream.
1: It means ice cream.
2: Oh.
0: Yeah.
2: Unlucky. One vanilla glass, please.
1: Please.
0: Exactly.
1: Yeah.
0: In Dutch, what does slip mean?
1: Well,
2: I think it means a male's.
1: Oh, genitalia.
2: Yes.
1: Slip, I think it means happy.
0: It means underwear.
2: Oh, I was close.
1: Oh, slip. Yeah, you were. You're in the right area.
2: Yeah, okay. I was in the right
1: usually
2: area.
1: Are.
0: In German, what does gift mean?
1: That means.
2: Louisa.
1: Yep.
2: Gift. Car.
0: It means. Poison.
1: Poison.
2: Oh, yeah. I'll give you my gift.
0: Okay. In German still.
1: Yep.
0: What does rat mean?
2: Jack.
1: Right, yeah, I look like one. Good. Rat. I think it means fast.
2: I think it means
1: fat.
0: Mm.
2: I think it means chicken.
0: Nah, it means advice.
2: Oh, give me
0: some rat.
1: Give me some rat.
0: I need some rat.
1: I want the rat.
0: In Italian, what does camera mean? Or camera?
1: Camera.
0: Or camera.
1: It's a gown.
2: Camera. Cigar.
0: It means room.
1: It means room. That's what I meant. Camera. Like a gown room.
2: Meet you in the camera.
1: Meet you in the camera. Come to my bed, the camera.
0: In Japan, what does mansion mean?
1: In Japan?
0: Japanese.
1: It's a man's shun.
2: No, it means your bum.
0: It means apartment building.
1: That's what I meant. Room.
2: Not a huge mansion.
1: I went room.
0: I live in a mansion.
1: Oh, yeah.
0: Last one.
1: Yep.
0: Spanish. What does constipado mean?
1: It means you're constipated.
2: Police officer.
1: Constipated.
0: It means having a cold.
1: It means you're cold.
0: I am a constipado.
2: I'm constipado.
0: Yeah.
1: We're barely lingual, let alone bilingual, so I don't know how we thought this game was going to be bloody.
2: True.
0: Lord Jarge, Triple M, shall we check the DMs next?
1: Let's do it.
2: Please.
1: Okay.
3: Your early afternoon upstart.
4: Ready to start. Ready for Lou and Jarge.
3: It's Lou and Jarge for your early drive home.
0: Lou and Jarge on Triple M, and just for one last time.
1: Oh, beautiful.
0: May the 4th be with you, Lou and Jarch.
1: Yes,
5: Jar Binks.
1: I think it's Missa Crazy Girl.
5: I am your father, Jack.
1: Missa Crazy Binks.
5: It's a crazy
1: thanks, mate.
0: Sort of sound like Stitch from Lilo and Stitch.
1: Yeah, but I think it's pretty similar, right?
0: Yeah, I guess it's pretty similar.
1: You give us your Jar.
5: It's a crazy.
1: Okay, give us yours.
0: I don't know what that was.
2: Pretty good. Yours is too Stitch.
1: You don't know that.
2: I do.
0: Oh, yeah.
2: Okay. I've watched Lilo and Stitch a fair few times.
1: I've never seen it.
2: You should. I think you'd like it.
1: Right.
0: You'd like it.
2: Yeah. All right. A few DMs before we leave. Dumb reasons you took leave. Had a coworker call in sick to go to a festival. Came to work the next day with the wristband still on.
1: Oh,
2: mate,
1: my God.
2: 101.
1: Oh, God.
0: Shocker.
2: Rip off your wrist.
1: E-band.
2: I told my boss I had to leave at lunchtime because it was my dog's birthday. I would expect a day off for a dog's birthday.
1: A dog's birthday?
2: Yeah. First birthday.
1: Hey, Dowden, you're starting to piss me off.
2: It's Aggravate Archdale Day. nothing will beat dog's me calling birthday. In sick and being caught on the broadcast for the test match.
0: That's always a classic.
2: Unbelievable.
0: Always what happens.
1: Mate.
0: Or the sport.
1: Mate, it like...
2: It's just don't go to those public events.
1: No. But if you do, have a sufficient disguise.
0: Mm.
1: So if you're going to those events.
2: Fake nose.
1: Well, or just face painted, big hat with corks on it. So you can still enjoy your day and you're not too worried.
2: You silly.
1: You know what I mean? Don't just go there fully conspicuous with your name on it, on your jersey, being like, Jimbo, taking a day off.
2: I don't think they were doing that. I think you just probably could see someone's face.
1: The thing is, Luke, you don't know that.
2: I do know. I know him personally. His name is John.
1: John who?
2: Coward.
1: John what, Howard.
2: Howard. Howard. He's from,
1: are we talking former Prime Minister?
2: No, he's from Wodonga. He's a mechanic.
1: John Howard, the mechanic from Wodonga. Now, if there is a John Howard.
2: Please,
0: there probably is.
2: Please call up, John, and say you know me.
1: From Wodonga, I'll pay you in something.
2: we'll send you some socks.
0: We might have some swanky socks left over.
1: Yeah, we'll give you some socks.
2: It's a movie ticket.
1: Yeah.
2: All right,
1: yeah,
2: see you at the Tubac Tuesday.
1: All right, hooroo.
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0: G'day, it's Jimmy Barnes here, and there is only one Triple M. How good is it?
1: Hey guys, what's up? This is Rob Thomas. 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
15: Hey, I'm Michaela Savage. The Reserve Bank is widely expected to announce another cash rate hike this afternoon. Most economists, including those from the big four banks, are predicting a 0.25% increase. James Morley from Sydney Uni says it's a close one to call.
16: Part of that decision is one of what to do today, but also about what to communicate about future policy. And so.

0: timing decisions.
1: The man accused of killing 5-year-old Kumanjai little baby is set to front court for the first time today. Jefferson Lewis will appear via video link in Alice Springs, charged with murder. A boating tragedy in northern New South Wales. A marine rescue vessel has rolled while racing to a yacht which appeared to be in trouble off Ballina. 3 people have been confirmed dead and 4 are injured. Authorities don't know how many people were on the yacht. And fashion's night of nights, the Met Gala is getting underway in New York this morning with Aussie Nicole Kidman co-chairing alongside Beyonce. This year's theme is costume art.
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1: Sport. Nathan Buckley has no interest in coaching Carlton.
3: I haven't even thought about it.
1: That's the former Collingwood coach on Fox Footy as pressure mounts on Michael Voss, with the Blues bagging just the 1 win this season. Bulldogs forward Leif Vandermeer is set to miss up to 7 weeks after suffering an acute hamstring injury against Fremantle last week. And Collingwood is showing interest in Brisbane star Lachie Neale. Neale's off contract at the end of the year and has been linked to a move back to Perth after his marriage split.
4: In Geraldton, mostly sunny with a top of 28 tonight, down to 12, and tomorrow sunny with a high of 28.

0: Today in Geraldton, mostly sunny with a top of 28 tonight, down to 12, and tomorrow sunny with a high of 28. 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
6: 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And thanks also to Disney and Pixar's Toy Story 5. 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
1: Hey, Spinout is back for 2026. 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
6: Hello, I'm David Dolan with your local headlines. Just two members of Carnarvon Shire Council are left after a majority of councillors quit suddenly. Mayor Eddie Smith and five councillors have resigned, although it's unclear exactly why. Council admits it's an unusual situation and is working with the Minister for Local Government to work out next steps. Legendary broadcaster and one of Geraldton's favourite sons, Dennis Cometti, has been farewelled at a state memorial service in Perth. His career spanned five decades, many of those calling AFL with his good friend Bruce McAvaney.
7: That smile of his, that ability to say a lot without really saying too much. He had such a presence. Right until the end, he had my back. I hope he knows I had his as well.
6: And Northern WA is bucking the trend when it comes to the value of farmland. Statewide, the median price reached a new record high, climbing for the eighth year in a row. However, in our region, values fell 7% to just over $4,000 per hectare.
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8: Hey, I'm Michaela Savage. All eyes will be on the Reserve Bank when it hands down its cash rate decision today. Most economists, including those from the big four banks, are tipping a 0.25% rise. That'd lift the rate to 4.35%. Caught today for the man charged with murdering 5-year-old Kumanjai little baby. Northern Territory Police charged Jefferson Lewis on Sunday. They are still looking into whether anybody helped him evade authorities for 5 days. Overseas, Donald Trump has threatened to blow Iran off the face of the earth if it targets U.S. vessels trying to guide ships through the Strait of Hormuz. It's what the U.S. president has told Fox News with Project Freedom underway. And Britney Spears has pleaded guilty to reckless driving. The 44-year-old pop star will avoid jail time. Her lawyer says she's accepted responsibility for her conduct. Authorities alleged she was seen driving her BMW erratically and at high speed in California back in March.
9: Clean clothes, a warm shower, a conversation. Small moments that make a big difference to someone doing it tough. Volunteer or donate today at orangesky.org.au.
8: Roddy Majacek says Collingwood's initial offer to retain him was insulting. He's now happily at Melbourne and he says it was a hard decision, but something he needed to do for his football. Majacek telling Nine he's hoping he won't be out for long after suffering a hamstring strain against the Swans on Sunday.
10: Yeah, first thing is getting moving and see how it pulls up after that. But yeah, I like to think I'm a fast healer, so 2 to 3 weeks I'll be hoping.
8: And the Pies are showing interest in Brisbane star Lachie Neal.
4: Little feet can move fast, so slow down in school zones. 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
11: Today in Geraldton, mostly sunny with a top of 28 tonight, down to 12. And tomorrow, sunny with a high of 28. 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

0: Good morning, it is Robbie and Carly. Hope you're doing well. It is the Robbie and Carly Breakfast Show. Carly Porch, the name of the show, is here. Hello.
1: What is going on, Robbie? What was that?
0: That was your intro.
1: Oh, okay.
0: Hello, what are you doing?
1: It was very formal.
0: Well, you're the name of the show.
1: Yeah, but it's just Carly. You didn't have to full name me. When you full name me, it makes me nervous.
0: You're full named.
1: Okay.
0: You're full named, so requires... you better be on today.
1: Oh, geez, okay.
0: Say something insightful. Everybody's listening now.
1: Oh, can I just talk about what we've got coming up on the show? That's
0: sure.
1: Insightful.
0: Sure.
1: Giving people an insight into something.
0: That's true. You've nailed it.
1: We've got a lot, actually. $400 for McCafe's coffee counter. Jess Lingard's going to give us a little weather report of what's happening around the state. Trevor Long's going to catch us up with what's happening in the tech world. And, of course, yesterday was a very special day here in WA as so many people converged on Optus Stadium to commemorate Dennis Cometti. And it was just so well done. And we're going to touch on that.
0: We will. It's a big show. The other thing as well, Carly, I want to ask you a question because something happened to me last week. But really got me thinking. So 133353, we're going to ask the question, what can you buy with $2 these days? More on that a little bit later.
1: That's a depressing question to ask people.
0: It's a seriously depressing question.
1: Maybe that's a sign of where your finances are at.
0: It is. Def Leppard now, though, on the other side, Outback Tom. Let's get into it.

0: Triple M, it's Robbie and Carly. We have been following this guy for ages. Both myself and Carly are obsessed with Outback Tom. He just lives the life in Northern WA, highlighting the Kimberley mostly, which we think is absolutely amazing. He does all sorts of stuff, but the fact that we go into the Kimberley and we get to see this guy on the socials every day is absolutely amazing. Outback Tom, hello, welcome to the show.
1: Robbie and Carly, thanks for having me on.
2: Oh, we're so excited about this. I feel like my comfort watch is just watching you on YouTube flying around the Kimberley. Like, I'm so jealous of the life that you lead.
1: Well, thank you so much. I really appreciate that. Yeah, we've really, I guess, entered a new chapter in the videos that I make with my grandfather. We started with cooking 5 years ago, just cooking in the backyard on the property, and it has now led to, you know, led to a cookbook, I guess, which was great. It's led to TV shows, and the new chapter we've recently entered in the last few months has been aviation. So we managed to buy a plane, a Cessna 182, which is a pretty standard aircraft when it comes to Outback Australia. You see a lot of those, and now we spend a lot of our time flying around the Kimberley and Outback Australia in an aeroplane, which is pretty fun.
0: That's so epic. I know you have a surname, but do you almost feel like you're becoming like a Kylie or a Madonna, where everyone just knows you as Outback Tom? What's this forest business?
1: It's funny. I guess I've been in this industry somewhat and involved in the media for a long time now. You know, I was even a journalist for almost a decade, which was great. And a lot of people, actually, I'm not able to distinguish me when I'm doing journalism work or TV work versus when I am Outback Tom. And so when people kind of see Outback Tom on the telly, they're really taken back. Oh, my goodness, that's great. You know, you're on the telly now, but I've actually been doing this kind of work for a long time. But I think Outback Tom is the name, and I'm pretty happy with sitting with that for, I guess, the foreseeable future. I think it's a good name to have, so I'm happy to keep it. As long as I'm in the Outback, it works well.
2: Well, I remember way back when it all started with the Kununurra kid. So you've been, for a long, long time, actually highlighting regional WA and what it's like to live there. Is that where you kind of first thought about sharing the lifestyle with people and then starting, I guess, your social channels?
1: Yeah, I've been very, very fortunate in my, I guess, career so far and the opportunities I've had living in the Kimberley. I was a part of a TV show even when I was 16 years old about year 12 students going through their final year of high school. It was a big TV show for the time. It was more place for teenagers, and it followed 14 students around the country going through their final year of high school. And we all filmed it ourselves. It's kind of through video diaries. And I remember as a 16-year-old thinking, well, I have this amazing opportunity here to highlight what life is like growing up in Kununurra and Wyndham and the Kimberley. I think for me, I am really passionate about highlighting this part of the world because it is just so beautiful and there is just so much to do.
0: And you're right, Wyndham is extra remote, which I guess makes the plane, the Cessna, very handy for you. What was the process like of actually buying a plane? Like, do you get on planesales.com.au or is there an actual process you need to go through?
1: Funnily enough, there is like essentially a planesales.com.au pretty much. It is a weird process. And even for myself, you know, a lot of my friends who love four-wheel driving, you know, getting big car loans and all, you know, 80 series with lift kits and all this kind of stuff that even I'm not that across, to be honest. So I've never been involved in that. I've never, ever purchased a big car. I haven't purchased a property.

0: And this was really my first big purchase. One of the hardest things about, I guess, for me doing this process was getting financial assistance. You know, the plane cost $110,000. So it's kind of the same price as a big kind of full drive brand new, I guess.
1: Yeah.
0: But trying to convince a bank to chip in for a 50-year-old plane is very challenging, and they don't want to repossess the plane if you can't make the payments. They want other things instead. So that was probably the hardest thing, I'd say, is just trying to get that financial assistance, as well as also trying to pick an aircraft that actually suits you. You know, you want something with engine hours still left and it doesn't need a rebuild in a month, and you want something that's actually perfect for what you're doing. So the Cessna 182 is kind of like a land cruiser of the sky. They can land on dirt airstrips. They can carry a lot of weight. They're pretty fast. And yeah, they can pretty much get you anywhere in your regional area, which in a very convenient way.
2: And make for great watching on YouTube as
1: yes.
2: well.
1: Yes.
0: Absolutely. Absolutely.
1: If you want to check out the full interview with Outback Tom, you can head to the Listener app right now. Search Robbie and Carly. It's all there.
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2: And we'll just start with some breaking trending news. There's a bit of breaking trending news in more ways than one, but we'll start with this one. Trending on the internet is Cameron Diaz and Benji Madden because they have just announced via Instagram that they have welcomed their third baby. They wrote, "Cameron and I are happy, excited and feeling blessed to announce the birth of our third child." They shared the infant's unique name, which is Nautis.
0: Nautis?
2: Yes. Nautis.
0: Okay.
2: Okay. Yep. I said, "Welcome to the world, son. We love life with our family. Our kids are happy and healthy and we are grateful. Having a blast. Sending all our wishes, the Madden family."
0: Oh, so that was water breaking news.
2: Water breaking news.
0: Mm.
2: Absolutely. And in some other breaking news trending around the internet is the Met Gala, because as we speak, celebrities are taking to the red carpet. It is traditionally held on the first Monday in May, and it is considered to be one of the highest profile fashion events of the year. But this year has not come without controversy, Robbie. So essentially the controversy is all centered around Jeff Bezos and his wife, Lauren. Mm. So they were announced as honorary co-chairs of the event. Now, people were not happy about this for so many different reasons. Jeff Bezos is not the most well-liked publicly guy.
0: Mm.
2: And on top of that, people were really annoyed that they were able to buy their way into a position of power when essentially they have nothing to do with the fashion industry.
0: Gotcha.
2: So over the last week or so, there's been these billboards popping up around New York City, basically with anti-Met Gala rhetoric attached to them. So for the first time ever, the New York City mayor has declined an invitation.
0: Really?
2: Meryl Streep has declined to be involved. And Zendaya, who has always been a mainstay on the carpet, has also pulled out due to their involvement.
0: Interesting.
2: So, a lot of celebrities are already being targeted that have taken to the red carpet this morning. But yeah, I guess it'll be interesting to see how much this does affect the event. They've obviously had to up their security, but I think I kind of understand where the world's at with this. You know, people are just overseeing these overt displays of wealth when people are genuinely struggling. And it's not to say that we don't enjoy fashion and we don't enjoy celebrity, but when you've got a billionaire throwing so much money at an event that really doesn't matter to the everyday person, and, you know, on the same street, you've got people that are struggling and homeless, I can see why people finding it a bit tone deaf in this day and age.
0: It's an interesting one. I actually thought Nicole Kidman and Beyonce were the co-chairs. Is this a different thing again?
2: No. So they are co-chairs as well. So technically they normally have people that are influential, whereas people are saying, yes, he is influential, but essentially it's only because he has money.
0: Right.
2: Which, yeah. So, I don't know. People are not happy about it. It'll be interesting to see how this does affect the event in the long term. Also trending around the internet is Dolly Parton, because she has made an announcement also on her Instagram this morning. She has announced that she is cancelling her Vegas residency in the wake of ongoing health issues. She took to Instagram to explain why.
3: "Well, hey there, it's Dolly, and I'm here to give you an update on a few things going on in my life. First, it's concerning my health, and I have some good news and a little bad news. But the good news is I'm responding really well to meds and treatments, and I'm improving every day. Now, the bad news is it's going

0: and they assure me that everything I have is treatable. So I'm going with that. And I just want you to know I thank you for standing by me and that I will always love you.
1: Sounds up and about.
2: She does.
1: Someone who's sick.
2: I know, but that's Dolly, the eternal optimist.
1: Yeah.
2: So obviously people were a little worried from this announcement, myself included. But like you said, she does seem in good health and that she's staying on top of it. And I think we forget that she's 80 years old now, you know.
1: She really does not need to be doing a Vegas residency at 80.
2: And she lost her husband last year. And she did mention that in the video as well, that she's still grieving him. So Dolly, from everyone, you take your time and we'll have you back when you're in good health.
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4: Geraldton's average unleaded price today is around $1.94 a litre, while some servos are selling it as low as $1.79. The average for diesel sits around $2.59. 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
16: I'm David Dolan. Renters in regional WA are set to benefit from an extended rent relief program, with the state government confirming support will continue for another 12 months. The program's designed to help households under financial pressure stay in their homes, while Commerce Minister Tony Butti says no grounds evictions will also be introduced.
17: This is to modernise legislation in this area, and it's a common sense approach. What we are doing is ensuring there's a proper balance between landlords and tenants.
16: WA drivers are feeling the pinch at the Bowser, with new data showing fuel costs are forcing big changes on the road. An RAC survey reveals most motorists are reducing or avoiding trips, while almost 70% admit fuel is becoming harder to afford. And farming's firmly back in the spotlight, according to the National Farmers Federation. President Hamish McIntyre says recent trade pressures and cost challenges have driven a wave of attention from media and policymakers, creating momentum to push key goals.
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18: Morning, I'm Michaela Savage. Mortgage holders are bracing for another hit to the hip pocket. The Reserve Bank is widely expected to lift the cash rate for the third time this year to 4.35%. James Morley from Sydney University says it'll be a close call.
19: The inflation report that came

0: came out for March, even though the headline number was a bit scary for inflation, the underlying measures that the RBA focuses on actually came out a bit better than expected.
1: There's a desperate search underway for survivors following a horror boating accident off the northern New South Wales coast. A marine rescue vessel has flipped while trying to get to a yacht that got into trouble in Ballina last night. Three people have sadly died and four are injured. Authorities don't know how many people had been on the yacht. Jefferson Lewis will face court today, charged over the alleged murder of Kumanjai Little Baby in the Northern Territory. And some alarming new stats says the cost of living continues to hit hard. A new survey of Salvo's clients finding almost 9 in 10 parents are going without food so their kids can eat.
2: Research shows that regularly eating ultra-processed foods can increase your risk of developing type 2 diabetes by 53%. Search Diabetes Australia for more about the nation's fastest growing chronic condition.
1: Legendary broadcaster Dennis Cometti has been farewelled at a state memorial service in Perth. His career spanned 5 decades. He died in March, aged 76. And Leif Vandermeer has copped a moderate-grade hamstring injury that will keep him sidelined for at least 6 games. But two of his Bulldogs teammates will be tested ahead of this week's match against Port Adelaide. Riley Garcia hasn't played a senior game yet this year. And Connor Butterick has missed 3 games thanks to a hamstring injury.
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5: Today in Geraldton, mostly sunny with a top of 28 tonight, down to 12. And tomorrow, sunny with a high of 28. 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
9: Good morning, it is Robbie and Carly. We have a big show ahead. We're going to chat with Jessica Lingard pretty soon, Carly, because we're pretty excited about Weather Whiz Kids and all the fun that we're going to have with that. Primary school age kids getting on our show and reading the weather, and probably a little bit scarily for us, maybe showing us up on air.
10: Yeah.
9: Which is a high possibility.
10: Absolutely. We could really be giving the boss some, I guess...
9: some ammo to pay someone a lot less money.
10: Wait a second. They can do it better than you when they're 8 years old.
9: Yeah. And then see you later. We're out of a job. Oh, well. I like sleeping.
10: He looks up the wages and he's like, you're definitely out of here.
9: You are out of here. So that's going to be interesting.
10: Yeah, we are going to start with the Whiz Kids. This Friday, very excited about that. And Jess Lingard is going to impart her meteorology wisdom on us and give some tips.
9: You need that. You need that. We're going to do it after choir, boys. Trevor Long will join us a bit later as well. He's got all his tech tips for us, as per usual. Usually he's in like China or LA or something. This guy jet sets.
10: He does.
9: I don't know how he does it.
10: Well,
9: he's got a family and stuff at home. Like, he works a full-time job, and yet he's always on planes. Like, it's pretty impressive, really.
10: Have you been talking to his wife?
9: Yeah, she's been complaining. She's asked us to stop talking to him. Anyway, he's soon. Quiet boys now, Triple M.

0: Triple M, it's Robbie and Carly. Jessica Lingard from the Bureau of Meteorology joins us this morning. Once again, we do this every single Tuesday. Jess, how you doing there?
1: Good morning, guys. Doing really well today, thanks.
2: Now, Jess, obviously we talked to you about the weather, but we want to get into your expertise in other areas as well. Not only do you do a great job of telling us what the weather is doing, but we want to get your tips on presenting a weather report because we are going to be launching Weather Whiz Kids. So before we do that, what is actually happening weather-wise around the state?
1: Okay, launching straight into it. So not a whole lot going on around the state at the moment. So starting in the north, dry season is officially here. It was the first day of the dry season on Friday last week. And so far, so good. Dry season doing exactly what it's supposed to be doing. We do have some nice dry southeasterly winds across the Pilbara and the Gascoyne at the moment. So the air is really dry. The moisture levels in the air are super, super low. We're going to see that southeasterly surge pushing up into the Kimberley region later this week, I think from about Thursday. So we do see this cooling trend both in the daytime and the nighttime temperatures across the Kimberley. So towards the weekend, we see minimum temperatures in Broome dropping down to like 17 degrees for the weekend. So some really nice cool air moving through. And then in the south of the state, we also have a really stagnant weather pattern this week. Got a big high pressure system sitting over the south of the state, and it's really slow moving. So this high pressure system is going to be dominating our weather through until pretty much this time next week. So for southern parts of the state, what you've got yesterday, what you've got today is what you're going to continue to see for the next 5 to 7 days. So generally easterly winds across the region and nice clear sunny skies. These sunny skies do also mean that we've got not sunny nights, but we've got clear nights, so no cloud doona overnight. So still got those sort of fresh starts to the morning, but thankfully not fresh enough to be frosty. So that's the good news.
0: I love this part of the year. It's kind of that steady time, which is good. Now, we want to ask you, because at triplem.com.au, we're taking registrations for primary school age kids now to be our Weather Whiz Kid. And essentially, weekly, we're going to get a Weather Whiz Kid to read the weather on our show. You being one of the top meteorologists in the country, you're the perfect person to chat to get some tips so these kids can learn from the best.
1: Well, I mean, I think the biggest thing talking on the radio is expression. So have a smile on your face because you can hear your smile and it'll help shift the nerves away as well. If you're talking with a smile on your face, we can hear that and you won't be able to see, you know, to hear your nerves underneath it. And also one of the things I do when I'm talking about the weather is I start with the big picture. So we talked about how it's the dry season. We talked about the big high pressure system. And then I got slowly smaller and smaller until we start talking about different towns around the region. So start big and then work your way down to town level and rattle off some of those temperatures for us.
2: I love that, Jez. That is actually genuine great advice. I'm not
0: surprised. We could take that on.
2: Yeah, we could take that on too.
1: You guys talk with a smile all the time. You know that one.
0: That is great. I will say one of the hard things about WA is the pronunciation of some of the town names. Now, I'm sure most of our kids are across it, but have you got any tips? Is it read heaps before you do it, or what's the story there?
1: Yeah, look, definitely there are some tricky towns out there, and if you don't know them, the internet is a wonderful place, and there are so many handy hints. YouTube is my go-to. If there's a town I don't know, I type it into YouTube, and someone's done a YouTube video and mentioned this town. But otherwise, go hard. Like, just hit it with confidence and give it a crack. You know what? You might get it wrong, but at least you've said it with confidence.
2: Exactly right. Great life advice as well, too, Jess. Thank you so much for joining us.
1: No worries, guys. Have a great week this week. I'll be listening in on Friday.
0: Jessica Lingard there from the Bureau of Meteorology. We'll have her back on the show next Tuesday. And in the meantime, if you want to register for Weather Whiz Kids, head to triplem.com.au.
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16: Hey, I'm Michaela Savage. Farmers are urging the federal government to adopt

0: Optus Smarter Approach to the Murray-Darling Basin Plan. The National Farmers Federation releasing its submission to the Basin Plan Review, calling for practical water management to support communities and agriculture and not further water acquisition. They stress the importance of modernising infrastructure and eradicating invasive species like carp to ensure a healthier river system. Rural Aid is calling on Aussies to stand with farmers, appealing for donations so the charity can deliver much-needed support. Many producers around the country are still recovering from natural disasters, as well as dealing with increased diesel and fertiliser costs. And a new Inspector General will play a critical role in ensuring Australia's animal welfare and live export regulatory systems are robust, transparent and fit for purpose. Dr. Ashley Bunce has been appointed to the role.
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0: Lady Gaga with Colby Dotus, which we never really say, but it's kind of listed on the song name. And I thought, you know what, since that's probably the first time we've played Lady Gaga during breakfast, why not throw it out there for the information of people?
1: Yeah, well, I don't even know anything about that person, by the way.
0: No, I'd assume probably DJ.
1: Oh, yeah.
0: Let's research that.
1: Yeah.
0: Do you know what? This is a great contrast because yesterday the Dennis Cometti State Memorial was on, and he's a man who wouldn't let anything to chance. He would literally have done that research before he got on air.
1: He would have been all over it.
0: That's why Dennis is Dennis and we're not, essentially. But the memorial was yesterday. It was really a beautiful event. It happened at Optus Stadium. It was a huge turnout. Some of the best in the business from a media point of view was there, including like Eddie Maguire, Hamish McLaughlin, Bruce McAvaney, Roger Cook, the Premier, was there. He spoke as well. And you could just see all the love in the room. His family looked so appreciative of all the beautiful words that were said and everything. So it was pretty amazing. And you know you've made a big impact with your life when you get a state memorial. Like, not many people actually get that, Carly.
1: Absolutely. And, you know, one thing I found really touching was they had his jacket and his headset that he used for commentary there.
0: Yeah.
1: And I thought that was just such a touching moment because you think about how many times he put on that jacket and how many people he spoke to through that headset and just the impact that those two items had on people.
0: Yeah, it's a good point. It's a really good point, actually. And it is interesting the way he got started as well. Like, a lot of people don't realize he did a lot of football coaching and he did a lot of playing. So he was a great man from West Perth. And then he was actually a music DJ like us as well. Yeah, so he was in Perth at 6PR. He went across to Melbourne for a few years.
1: He would have been all over that Lady Gaga information.
0: That's what I'm saying. Yeah, he was all over it. So anyway, it was a beautiful day. I think the best way to give a great review of it and essentially just commemorate what happened is with this audio package that the great people here at Triple M have put together. It's wonderful. Have a listen now.
2: Over more than five decades in broadcasting and sports commentary, Dennis Cometti was one of the nation's most iconic voices, the quintessential soundtrack to countless moments in sport. Many of footy's greatest memories will forever be linked to Dennis's commentary. Today, as we say a public farewell, we hold close the memories of his 76 outstanding years. His passing has left an irreplaceable space in the Cometti family, in the broadcasting community, and for sport lovers across Australia.
3: Den was the main event in any stadium, anywhere in the world. When Dennis spoke, the stadium held its breath. He was rare gold, the best kind of gold.
2: He formed a remarkable partnership with fellow commentary icon Bruce McAvaney.
4: Often during a piece of commentary magic from Cometti, he would pivot slightly to the right and look me in the eye so that I knew that he knew how darn good that was.
2: All up, they called more than 450 games together.
4: In that final season, that grand final, the Bulldogs and the Swans will always be my favourite game of football. It was centimetre perfect.
5: That's a magnificent kick. Oh, what a beauty. Centimetre perfect.
6: Everything when I was growing up was inch perfect. Well, not everything, but when they said something like that, it was inch perfect. So all I did was go from imperial to metric. It didn't seem such a big deal, really.
7: Moments ago, there's Stanton. Oh, what a beautiful kick that was. Dare we say it's centimetre perfect.
2: His last match as a commentator was the 2021 grand final between Melbourne and the Western Bulldogs, which he called for Triple M.
3: No one is irreplaceable, but there'll only ever be one Dennis Cometti.
4: We have been so lucky, all of us, to have heard the voice and to have met the man. That'll do.
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11: Hello, I'm Dave Dolan with your local headlines. Carnarvon Shire is in the spotlight after the mayor and five councillors quit suddenly without any reason why. Council admits it's an unusual situation and concedes the community will have questions. It means only two councillors are left. Council says it's working with the state government on next steps, adding essential services continue as normal. The Premier has reflected on Dennis Cometti's Geraldton roots during a state funeral for the broadcasting legend. Roger Cook paying tribute to the commentator's legacy to the game of footy.
12: You could argue that he started a trend. Geraldton and the wider Great Northern Football League has become a well-known footballer factory, producing WAFL and AFL players like nowhere else in the country.
11: And work's finally begun on replacing the Hamlin Pool boardwalk in the Shark Bay World Heritage Area, which was damaged by a cyclone 5 years ago. The new boardwalk is 30 metres longer than the old one.
4: Triple M National News.
13: Good morning, I'm Michaela Savage. Experts are widely expecting the Reserve Bank to announce a 0.25% hike to the cash rate this afternoon, which would take it to 4.35% and potentially put more pressure on many Aussies with a mortgage. Three people have sadly died and four are injured following a boating accident off the northern New South Wales coast. A marine rescue vessel rolled while trying to get to a yacht that was in trouble in Ballina last night. Police believe the yacht has now sunk. A search and rescue mission is resuming this morning. Briefly, Jefferson Lewis will face court in the Northern Territory today, charged with the murder of five-year-old Kumanjai little baby. And Britney Spears will avoid jail time after pleading guilty to reckless driving in the DUI case against her. She was arrested on suspicion of driving under the influence after allegedly driving her BMW erratically and at high speed in California in March.
14: Every load of laundry is a fresh start. 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
13: Reports of serious issues between sacked Demon CEO Paul Guerra and the club's football department.
15: I think the talk is that Paul Guerra wants a six-month payout, and I think that there is genuine evidence that there were times when he acted without the board's and others' consent.
13: That's Caroline Wilson on Seven's The Agenda Setters there. And Brisbane Lions player Kobe Evans is under investigation by the AFL for an alleged homophobic slur in the VFL. He has since apologised.
10: Humans are social creatures and we need connection to feel good. Make sure to check in on your mates. A quick chat can change more than you think.
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16: Today in Geraldton, mostly sunny with a top of 28 tonight, down to 12. And tomorrow, sunny with a high of 28. 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

0: Good morning. We do want to get you on the air throughout the day on 133353. Going to ask you a bit later, what can you buy with $2 in 2026? But before we do that...
1: Jeez, don't be surprised if we get no callers, Robbie.
0: See, that's the thing. It's actually really weird, but we'll dive into it later because we want to give away more than $2. Yeah. How about 400?
1: Yeah, you can definitely get a lot with 400 bucks. So all you got to do on 133353 right now is give us a call. Give us hopefully the right number between 1 and 10. And if that is the correct amount of coffees our barista is brewing up from a cafe, then you are $400 richer. This has to be the quickest, easiest way to win some cash this morning.
0: 100%. 133353. Get on the line right now. Here's Chisel, Triple M.

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0: All right, one of our friends across WA could be winning $400 today. That's right, $400 just for guessing a number between 1 and 10 on 133353, Carly.
4: Yeah.
0: You always say it's the easiest competition in the world.
4: The world now. We were going with WA, but we'll go with the world.
0: We've upped it. It's the world now, and today you could be right.
4: Well, fingers crossed. We've got a bit of beginner's luck here because Chris from Jero, this is your first time playing.
5: Yes.
4: Okay, well, hopefully, Chris, you've got some beginner's luck and you're $400 richer. What number do you want to lock in between 1 and 10?
5: Let's go for a lucky number 4.
0: Lucky number 4, all right. Why is that your lucky number, by the way, Chris? What's it about 4?
5: Nothing in general, just a random number. I thought, yep, we'll try that and see how we go.
4: Okay,
0: like it. All right, we'll go to the Homemaker Centre in Geraldton and find out if our barista is brewing up 4 coffees today. Are you feeling lucky?
5: I'm always feeling lucky.
0: All right,
6: we've got a group order. We've got to keep everyone happy when they're on the clock. And that's 4 coffees.
0: Hey, Chris!
5: Oh.
0: Chris, $400,
5: I'm here.
0: Mate!
5: That sounds nice.
0: Chris is shocked. He's shocked.
4: Oh. Speechless, Chris.
5: Beginner's luck, all right?
0: Hell yes.
4: Absolutely. Are you a little bit psychic, Chris? You were very sure about number 4.
5: Oh, I wasn't that sure, but hey, it paid off in the end.
4: Absolutely.
0: What does $400 mean for you, mate? Because it's a good one of cash.
5: It is. It's, yeah, we'll help out a little bit in the current situation that everyone's facing. Yeah.
4: Oh, brilliant. Well, Chris, it sounds like it was meant to go to you this morning. Congratulations. And hey, don't be a stranger now that you've won some cash.
5: I'll try not to be.
0: Good on you, Chris. Have a great day, mate. McCafe's Ice Drinks, the little treat you deserve when you deserve a little treat. Only at McCafe. We're back to $50 tomorrow.
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1: 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Here's your sports headlines.
0: Righto. I just wanted to talk a bit of F1 first up, Carly, because something just popped into my feed, which I really bloody appreciated. So, Martin Brundle is a former F1 driver. He now does a paddock walk for the broadcast every weekend when the race is on. So, essentially, what happens here is in the lead up to the race, all the cars are out on the track. The mechanics and the techs and everything are working on them, get them warmed up, ready to roll. And this is the time when all the celebs go out onto the track. So, everybody's maybe invited by a team, or they're getting amongst it, or they're just there to be seen because it's kind of the hot thing at the moment to be in an F1 race. I don't know. Have you seen any of Martin Brundle at all?
2: No.
0: Okay, that's fine. That's fine. So what he does, though, he goes around and he tries to talk to some of the drivers as they're prepping, and he also just pulls aside some of the celebrities.
2: Oh, so he's an interviewer.
0: He's an interviewer, yes. But inevitably, it's always bloody awkward because the people that he interviews, they've been invited or whatever, but they haven't done their research. They don't know anything about the sport or don't care. And it's really bloody obvious. And it always makes them look silly. Like, there's people like Diplo, Dua Lipa, Machine Gun Kelly, who have just done super awkward interviews, which make them look dumb. And then Jimmy Fallon on the weekend, he popped up and did something stupid. He was trying to be funny, but he took off Martin Brundle's microphone sock and started biting it, like put it in his mouth. Bloody odd behaviour.
2: It's one way to avoid questions.
0: Yeah, well, that is a very good way to avoid questions. And even Brad Pitt, who filmed the F1 movie a couple of years ago, when Martin Brundle approached him on track, which you'd think he'd be all over it, he didn't even realise who Brundle was. He wasn't into it. He didn't want to talk. It was just weird. Like, I don't necessarily like it, even though it should be a really good segment. But Colin Farrell has actually restored my faith in Martin Brundle. When all the other celebs are really weird and don't know anything, have a listen to this 30 seconds of Colin.
3: Yeah, you were here yesterday. Yeah, what do you think? Do you love this F1 business, or what do you think?
4: The first race I went to was 98 in Monza on a package holiday. Me and two lads in a dodgy hotel sharing the same room, flying Ryanair. That was the V10s back then, you know, and the Schumachers, both brothers, first and third. Eddie Irvine came second. So I've loved
3: you're right,
4: this,
3: man. No,
4: I love this. It's mega to be here.
3: And who's your money on today?
4: I'd have to state the obvious and say Kimi, but it's great to see Lando coming back a bit. He had a great sprint, quality and a great sprint. So it's great to see him coming back. I love seeing Max figuring out the Red Bull, you know. But I'd say Kimi for the win, yeah.
0: That's the sort of passion we want to see.
2: Wow, but to be fair, they are celebrities. They're not F1 fanatics. They're just there for the freebies or because someone's paid them. So it is quite, but this is, I guess.
0: But do your research or just someone give them a quick heads up.
2: Can I just say, there's been a lot of chat about this online and I actually kind of agree. Giving celebrities access to places like this is kind of a waste. You need to give fans access to places like this. Like, imagine offering that up to, you know, someone who spends hundreds of thousands of dollars flying around the world, you know. That's
0: yes.
2: The people that you want to see trackside. It's not so much about the celebrity, it's about the passion. So hopefully the F1 can, I don't know, maybe look at this and realize that they're asking and inviting the wrong people trackside, because this is access that people, you know, that really appreciate what it is and that are really invested in the sport would remember for the rest of their lives. Whereas
0: 100%.
2: If you've got someone like Brad Pitt, that's just a Tuesday for him.
0: Exactly right. He doesn't care. And I totally agree with what you're saying.
2: Also,
0: there,
2: I'm starting to think that casting was bad. They should have cast Colin Farrell in the F1 movie.
0: Colin Farrell definitely should have done the F1 movie. Just one other thing. I thought this was really interesting. So Malcolm Roses kicked 7 goals for the Sydney Swans on the weekend. Now, a cool stat has come up. So 2026, Malcolm Roses kicks his 7 goals. It's been 15,954 days since another Malcolm, who is Malcolm Blight, has kicked 7 goals in a game of AFL-BFL footy. So that was one of the biggest gaps between first-name players with 7 goal hauls ever.
2: Look, I think that is an impressive feat, but that is a stat that is clutching at straws. That is a stat we did not need.

0: movie. Just one other thing. I thought this was really interesting. So Malcolm Roses kicked 7 goals for the Sydney Swans on the weekend. Now, a cool stat has come up. So 2026, Malcolm Roses kicks his 7 goals. It's been 15,954 days since another Malcolm, who is Malcolm Blight, has kicked 7 goals in a game of AFL-BFL footy. So that was one of the biggest gaps between first-name players with 7 goal hauls ever.
1: Look, I think that is an impressive feat, but that is a

0: Triple M Blue and Josh. Ready for new one, Josh, for the early drive home.
1: I watched Babe last night. La, la, la.
2: Oh, now you're vegan.
1: Well, it just made me quite sad, you know? Yeah. Like, it is quite a sad movie, Babe.
2: Is it?
1: Yeah. Well, it's happy, but sad.
2: I wouldn't have seen it since I was a kid.
1: Well, just because the pig gets taken from his mum and dad.
2: Right.
1: And then he sort of is finding his feet on the farm.
3: And I had pork for lunch as well, so
2: yeah,
3: doesn't help.
2: It's pretty good, bud. Lou and
0: Judge. Triple M's Lou and Judge. 2 to 4 weekdays. Blast past tax time stress with zero.
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14: I'm David Dolan. The AMA says too many junior doctors in WA are suffering burnout but are too afraid to speak up. It follows a survey of over 1,300 training medicos who've shared feedback on their hospital workplaces. While there were no F grades for the second year in a row, concerns were raised about well-being, safety and fairness. New rental reforms proposed by the Housing Minister will introduce minimum standards for properties and limit the personal information landlords can request from tenants. Changes are designed to create a fairer rental system in WA. No grounds evictions will also be introduced. And the Premier has defended state debt ahead of Thursday's budget. Roger Cook pushing back on claims debt is now higher than when Labor took office 10 years ago.
15: And the economy's grown by at least 25%. So we continue to make sure that our debt levels are commensurate with our revenue and commensurate with the strength of our economy.
14: The Premier says the budget will focus on jobs, health and housing.
16: Triple M National News.
17: Hey, I'm Michaela Savage. A search operation has now been suspended following a fatal boating accident. 3 people have died and 4 have been rescued and hospitalised after a marine rescue vessel rolled while trying to assist a yacht in trouble off the northern New South Wales coast, which is now sunk. The Reserve Bank is widely expected to announce another cash rate hike this afternoon. Most economists, including those from the big 4 banks, are predicting a 0.25% increase. James Morley from Sydney University says it's a close one to call.
18: Part of that decision is one of what to do today, but also about what to communicate about future policy, and so a timing decision.
17: Court today for Jefferson Lewis, who has been charged with murder after 5-year-old Kumanjai little baby's body was discovered by authorities last week. And more proof today on just how tough many across

0: the country are doing it. A new survey of Salvation Army clients finding almost 9 in 10 parents are going without food so that their kids can eat.
1: Did you know that diabetes is Australia's fastest growing chronic condition? Over 300 Australians are diagnosed with the condition every day. Search Diabetes Australia to find out more.
0: Nathan Buckley has no interest in coaching Carlton.
2: I haven't even thought about it.
0: That's the former Collingwood coach on Fox Footy as pressure mounts on Michael Voss, with the Blues bagging just the one win this season. Bulldogs forward Leif Vandermeer is set to miss up to 7 weeks after suffering an acute hamstring injury against Fremantle last week. And Collingwood is showing interest in Brisbane star Lachie Neale. Neale's off contract at the end of the year and he's been linked to a move back to Perth after his marriage split.
3: Speak directly to your community. You'll stay top of mind and keep local alive.
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5: Today in Geraldton, mostly sunny with a top of 28 tonight, down to 12. And tomorrow, sunny with a high of 28. 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
10: 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A little bit later on, we're going to be chatting with Jessica Lingard. She's going to give us the rundown on how you can be at your best for weather whiz kids.
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0: of 28 tonight, down to 12, and tomorrow sunny with a high of 28. 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
5: Good morning, it is Robbie and Carly on a Tuesday. A little bit later on, we're going to be chatting with Jessica Lingard. She's going to give us the rundown on how you can be at your best for Weather Whiz Kids.
6: But how's this for a lineup? Jack Johnson, Ben Harper, and John Butler, WA's own.
5: I was so obsessed with Ben Harper. Early 2000s, like 04. Live from Mars, that CD. Oh my God. Brilliant.
6: Such a good album. Well, if you're big fans of these three guys, because they've all got the similar vibes, and obviously Blues Fest was what used to bring them all together. I was lucky enough to see them many times up.

0: man. Oh, he's so good.
1: So good. Well, some good news. It's been announced this morning that those three are forming a tour together here in Australia, and they're actually coming to WA.
0: Brilliant.
1: So brilliant. Good. I love this. But one thing I don't love is they're only coming to Perth. And it's on a Tuesday.
0: Tuesday's not fun.
1: No, it's at King's Park, which I think will be absolutely beautiful. But, yeah, I love to see them together. But, yeah, Tuesday's a bit tough, isn't it?
0: It's tough. There's going to be a big waft of smoke coming out of King's Park, I reckon, too. So that's going to be tough for some Tuesday heads,
1: but yeah,
0: Wednesday morning heads.
1: If you do want to make the trip to Perth, tickets will be on sale pre-sale on Thursday if you do want to check them out.
0: This Thursday coming up.
1: Yeah, they do not give you much time at all because the gig's only in November.
0: You've almost got to have an account ready just for tickets, don't you?
1: Oh, my God. And don't get me started about how you don't really know what you're paying till you're there. And by then, you're so stressed out and you feel like you've come too far that you just pay whatever it is.
0: Yeah, you do.
1: And then you're financially recovering, 6 months later?
0: And then you never forgive Ben Harper.
1: And then you go to the gig and you're like, oh, this is relaxing. I needed this after the financial stress of getting here.
0: You'll need it for sure. Naked Eyes. Now, Trevor Long next. Triple M, Robbie and Carly.

0: Triple M, it's Robbie and Carly Goldfields. Kalgoorlie mostly clear today, 19 degrees.
1: From the latest gadgets to the tech shaping our everyday lives. He tests it, travels with it, and tells it straight. Australia's leading tech expert, Trevor Long. 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
0: Trevor Long, we think you're in Australia this week for once. It feels like

0: You're always somewhere else.
1: Yeah, I figured I should let my kids know I'm still around, so I popped in to say good day.
2: Just do a check-in with them. I love that. Well, while we do have you in the country, we want to ask you about a few things happening in the tech world. Like Spotify, they obviously are known for music, but now they're branching out into something else.
1: Yeah, fitness. And who else would you want to hear from other than the fat guy on the radio like me talking fitness? But Spotify, for your subscription, so you're paying, I don't know what it is now, 14, 15 bucks a month, maybe more. You get a lot of music, right? That's great. But you also get podcasts, and you also get audiobooks, and now you get fitness, guided fitness workouts. So it might be that you're on for a walk and it's an audio workout, but more likely it's a video workout, like a session that a gym instructor is doing that on weights or cardio or whatever it might be. There's even over 1,500 Peloton workouts. Peloton workouts are quite high quality. And so you're now getting that as part of your Spotify subscription, which I think if you're into fitness is great, but as someone who's paying for Spotify, I'm like, I don't want that. So can I pay less and not get that?
0: So that's an interesting question.
2: Don't force the fitness onto us. We shouldn't be paying for other people's goals.
1: My analogy is sport on Stan, for example. Stan's a great streaming service, some really cool shows and movies, and you can get sport there, and I pay for it because I want that sport. They've got the IndyCar and stuff like that. But if you're not into sport, you don't have to pay for it. That's an optional extra. So I just wonder whether it should be a you choose to get extra and you pay for it. But really, it feels like they're trying to make it worth more or better value so that when people think about switching, they go, oh, but I can also get workouts. I'm thinking about getting fit.
0: That's interesting. I've always been an Apple Music guy for whatever reason.
2: Oh, my God. What? Is this the early 2000s?
0: Well, yeah, it's just force of habit. I've always had it, Carly.
2: Are
0: so
2: you paying
0: should I
2: per
0: change?
2: Song still?
0: Pretty much.
2: Oh, my God.
1: He's on iTunes getting the latest songs.
2: You're making Trevor's head spin right now as the tech guy.
1: Oh, I've got nothing against Apple Music. It's excellent. I just kind of end up back on Spotify nearly every single time.
0: Yeah, gotcha. It works that way sometimes, doesn't it? Well, what about drones? Because we saw the DJI has got this whole new suite of drones, because usually you can pay a fair bit for them, right? But these aren't bad.
1: You could spend serious money on a drone if you wanted to. And let's remember, DJI make drones for farming. They can literally fertilize paddocks and also for commercial videography. So they do site surveying and things like that, but also just for amateurs who want to take great photos and videos. But thousands of dollars for a really good one. And now the new DJI Lito, L-I-T-O range, starts at $539. Now, these are small, super portable, super lightweight, easy to fly, and they also have all the smarts of obstacle avoidance, so you basically can't crash them, but they still have high quality cameras. So look, I love a drone when I'm traveling, because like I'm taking a drive into the country this weekend, I'll definitely pack a drone, because sometimes you're on a drive and you go, oh, that's beautiful, look at that coastline, look at that farm or whatever it might be, and you get beautiful photos and videos. So yeah, making it a bit more affordable, DJI, the new Lito range is well worth a look.
2: Speaking of this weekend, this is going to be massive. David Attenborough, I can't even believe this, is turning 100, and there's a great way that we can celebrate him here in Australia.
1: Make David Attenborough trend on BritBox. So BritBox is a streaming service for British content. Okay, so my mum loves it for Midsummer Murders and all those kind of things, but it's also got a bunch of David Attenborough documentaries on it. And if you haven't seen them all, you should watch them. If your kids or family haven't seen them, you should watch them. And David Attenborough turns 100 this weekend, and I think no better reason than to get a BritBox subscription, watch some so that he's trending. Well, David Attenborough deserves to be trending content on his 100th birthday. He's been making nature documentaries for 72 years. So what an icon.
0: Unbelievable.
1: Of the world. And I was surprised. I didn't think he was 100. I think that's amazing. And so let's celebrate the man by enjoying his content for the way he wanted it to be enjoyed, which is on a big screen and, you know, feature length, not on your smartphone in clips.
0: I love that. And he's one of those guys that has obviously always been on the edge of technology, I would say, when he was making his doco 70 years ago. I wonder if he's converted to Instagram and YouTube and everything now, and he uses it personally.
1: I don't know, but you're right. Like, you think about the pictures they got of, you know, animals being born, let alone being killed in Safari World. Like, it's amazing what they got with the technology of the day. Probably easier today in many ways, but still remarkable what he captured. And nothing more iconic in the world of documentaries than David Attenborough. So happy birthday to this weekend's centurion.
2: Well, I can't believe we're even saying centurion when it comes to David Attenborough. No. So glad he's still hanging in there, though, and I'll definitely be getting that BritBox subscription. Thank you so much for joining us, Trevor.
1: My pleasure. I'll talk to you next week.
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0: 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Head to triplem.com.au and register your kids for Weather Whiz Kids, primary school age children who want to read the weather on our show. A little bit of fun, a little bit of bragging rights as well.
1: But Robbie, this weekend is Mother's Day, just a reminder for everyone.
0: Oh yeah. Hi Mum.
1: And I realise that I haven't got Mum a present yet. So normally what I do is I will get my brother Adam. I will tell him very, very specific instructions of what I want because my mum lives on the East Coast.
0: Gotcha.
1: And I'll get him to buy this particular item. So I'll do my research. I'll make sure it's available for click and collect. All he'll have to do is go and get it.
0: Gotcha.
1: I don't even trust him with writing a card. Sometimes I'll send the card over.
0: You should just get this delivered to your mum's house.
1: Yeah, but see, this is my own fault because I left it too late.
0: Okay. Yeah, gotcha.
1: I do need to enlist the help of Adam.
0: Adam, lift your socks.
1: This year I decided that I was going to get my mum a electric throw, like a warm electric throw because it's really cold where she lives.
0: That's a great idea.
1: So I did my research. By research, I mean ChatGPT. So my mum has this like funny thing about technology, right? She, especially electric blankets. So we were never allowed electric blankets growing up because we had some, she had some friend of a friend whose electric blanket caught fire.
0: Haha, yeah, we never had them either.
1: So she has had this weird paranoia about electric blankets. So I knew that if I was to get her an electric blanket, it had to be like Fort Knox, the most like safety rated, blah, blah, blah. So I did all the research. I found one that like even on the packaging, it's all about safety.
0: Fireproof.
1: All of the things.
0: Yeah.
1: On a timer, everything.
0: Love
1: it. So I found this particular one. I knew that if it had all these safety ratings, she's more likely to use it.
0: Mm-hmm.
1: So I sent it to my brother yesterday. I see that it's available for click and collect where they live. And it's not too far from his house. So I send it to him. I'm like, hey, Ads, can you get this, please? And he's like, yeah, no worries. There's just one problem.
0: Yeah.
1: And I'm like, oh, what? And he's like, I've actually got her that for Mother's Day.
0: Oh, great minds think alike.
1: Now, do they? Do they?
0: What do you mean?
1: Because I don't think he did. I don't think he got her this. Because my brother, and like, bless him, but he is not someone that is ever organized. Like, I'm shocked he even knew Mother. I've never,
0: that's genius,
1: in his whole life ever known him to, every time I message
0: him. He's married now and that girl's organized.
1: Well, he told me it was Fiona that got this. Now, Fiona, she's onto it. And I said, oh, okay, well, can I go in with you? He's like, well, it's already wrapped. We've already written the card. So you have to think of something else.
0: Oh, he said, no, you can't go in with you.
1: No, I've years. Now, this really? Is the thing that I'm a little annoyed about. It's like, okay.
0: You can just send a second card.
1: Exactly. And also, before Fiona, the way that this guy would ride my coattails every Christmas, birthday, Mother's Day, like, and now I, because that was my first thought, that he was riding my coattails. I was like, he didn't do the research. He doesn't know about safety ratings.
0: Yeah. Yeah.
1: But I was like, oh, Fiona definitely did the research, definitely knows the safety rating.
0: 100%. I reckon that is a dog act. I'm just saying, to not just say, yeah, come in with us, shoot us some cash,
1: done. And I
0: was
1: like, why am I going to Adam when he has a wife?
0: Yeah.
1: Why am I talking to the middleman here? I know Fiona would have totally,
0: that's a good point,
1: co-signed me going for this.
0: That's a good point.
1: But now I'm like, you know what? Game on.
0: Go over his head.
1: Well, no.
0: Go to Fiona.
1: I'm going to go one better. Because I'm like, well, now I know what you've got her. And, like, I know that it is a risky present getting her an electric blanket. Like, even though it's got all of the safety stars in the world, she still has that deep-seated fear.
0: So you're going to get her a new bed.
1: No, yeah. I was going to get her a weighted blanket.
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0: That's a good idea.
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